0: spot. The spot. I'll give you some clues as the hour goes on. The first person to spot the spot correctly, 1300 903 222, takes home a prize. Easy peasy. Bunch of clues coming your way from ABC's Braden Jason. How about the first one now, yeah?
1: The old Bruce Highway runs through here, but the new Bruce Highway does not.
0: 1300 903 222. If you want to have a crack at where that spot could be, give me a call.
2: When it matters most, turn to us for trusted news, thoughtful storytelling, and the conversations that count. ABC Gold Coast.
0: We'll check in with the Bureau of the Meteorology in about 25 minutes' time to give you an update on what's happening weather-wise today.

0: Bringing some brand new local music into your world today. I'm Sarah Howells and Penny Brand from Yellow Magazine joining you too. Hey, Penny.
1: Hey, how's it going?
0: Pretty good. We're going to get into some new local music. We've got a couple of new tunes plus a big old gig guide to get through soon. But first, Greg in Nambour wants to have a crack at Spot the Spot. Hey, Greg.
2: Hi, Sarah. How are you this morning?
0: I'm good. Where do you reckon this location is?
2: Well, I don't know, but let's say we need to scratch Federal off the list.
0: We can absolutely scratch Federal off the list. That's not where we're looking for, Greg, but good to get that clear at the start. Thanks for the call, mate.
2: Ta-da.
0: All right, we'll keep trying though. Greg from Nambour there. Spot the Spot is not Federal. More clues coming your way soon on ABC Sunshine Coast and ABC Gold Coast. Now, Penny, getting into some brand new music, starting with Toaster Pilot, which I just think is a really great name for a band, if nothing else.
1: Yeah, I forgot to ask if he was in charge of making the household toast. Yeah, I don't know where the name came from, but it's such an interesting song. So behind Toaster Pilot is James Priest, who some people might know from the local punk band The Haters.
0: Yeah, Haters are great.
1: Yeah.
0: They've been doing really well too, like nationally and internationally.
1: I know. And so he's teamed up with Jordan Lawrence from Cal and Mai, and total opposite really, but they're best friends, as it turns out. They met at Caloundra High School, and so one's just totally into the punk, one's really into the folk and the relaxing kind of things. But the collaboration is, it kind of works. So Geordie is just equally hilariously existential as well. And he makes these deadpan social media reels where he's just either completely amused or unamused about life. And I actually asked him about that and he said he just doesn't feel like he always has to be, you know, something other than how he is feeling. Like he just wants to feel like, yeah, he can just be himself and come as he is. And I like that. James says that he normally creates more bass heavy, dub steady, filthy tracks. But of course, when Geordie sent through these sweet vocals, he decided to go something more uplifting and housey, a bit more Fisher and Kygo style, he says. So it's very dancey fun with a load of existential crisis in there. James says, hopefully you like it because I love it. It's uplifting, bubbly and fun with slightly depressing and existential lyrics. And I'm like, yes.
0: It's definitely a really interesting sound. So I'm curious to know what people think of this morning. 1-300-903-222. Let's take a listen to the new song from Toaster Pilot, A Million Disasters.

The other.

0: 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Local Sunny Coast band Toaster Pilot, A Million Disasters is the name of that one. Let me know what you think of it, hey? 1300 903 222 is my number. You can also know that number if you want to try and guess Spot the Spot. Here's your first clue.
1: The old Bruce Highway runs through here, but the new Bruce Highway does not.
0: 1300 903 222. Phil in Pomona, good morning.
2: Morning, how are you?
0: Good. Where do you think this might be?
2: Where the old BP, where the Boxing Kangaroo came from.
0: Which you know, is, the, yeah, which is the, where?
2: You know, I think it's Traveston.
0: Traveston. Not Traveston that we're looking for today, Phil. We can roll that one off the list, though, so that's good. It's not Traveston. Here's another clue that might help you narrow it down.
1: The old Bruce Highway runs through here, but the new Bruce Highway does not. There is a national park that has the same name, but strangely, it is not located in this town.
0: 1300 903 222 is my number if you know what that is. You're on ABC Sunshine Coast and ABC Gold Coast. It's 10:15 this morning. I'm Sarah Howells. Penny Brand bringing in some music as well. Tell me about this next one from Nana's Pie while I have a cough, Penny.
3: All good. So Nana's Pie, as we know, Sunny Coast indie rock band. They've been having a pretty good year. So best known for their big coastal road trip, windows down kind of energy songs. Triple J has them somewhere between The Dregs, Lime Cordial, Sons of the East and DMAs. And it's the first time I hear a bit of The Dregs in their music, actually. I really like this song, actually. I think they're maturing. They've actually just been out on a tour where they raised money for the Budrum Hospital's Cindy McKenzie Breast Cancer Program. So it was so lovely as well. They formed around 2020. And they've had a release of a few singles now and their Push Restart EP. This one is just feels like

0: they're shaking things up a little bit. They've got this explosive saxophone solo, which just suddenly drops in. And I love it because
1: love
0: obviously.
1: Love a sax solo.
0: Yeah, we do. And I love the 80s. And, you know, it's very Mooloolaba in the 80s, which I used to love. I used to visit the Spit down there. So I was just picturing him with, you know, a shirt that was unbuttoned a little too far, the wind in his hair. This is Tyler, the frontman. And I think he could do a very good job, actually, of this because he was on Australian Idol and he's the perfect man for this job. So I hope there is a video clip for this one. Yeah, it's just a perfect one for being down on the Spit, I reckon.
1: All right. Well, let's take a listen to it this morning, Nana's Pie, and it's their brand new one, Lift My Head, on ABC Sunshine Coast and Gold Coast.

0: Nana's Pie and their brand new one, Lift My Head. They're a band from the Sunshine Coast and we're bringing you some local music this morning on ABC Sunshine and Gold Coast. I'm Sarah Howells. Penny Brand is joining you and look, great, great band from the Sunshine Coast. Mark has texted in as well saying that he loved that song by Toaster Pilot that we played before it. He says very easy to listen to and a great new sound. And someone else texting in loving the track by Toaster Pilot. Super light and fun. So, yeah, a few options, a few people loving that, which is very nice to hear.
1: Yep.
0: We're going to get into a gig guide in just a moment of some things that are happening across the Gold Coast and the Sunshine Coast that you might want to go and check out. We're also playing Spot the Spot, and you've heard these two clues so far.
2: The old Bruce Highway runs through here, but the new Bruce Highway does not. There is an

0: National Park that has the same name, but strangely, it is not located in this town.
1: Now, Phil in Pomona, you gave us a call before, said maybe Traveston, but that wasn't the place you were thinking of. Where did you want to guess?
2: Well, it was actually Kaibong I was thinking of.
1: Right, Kaibong. I can tell you it's not Kaibong either.
2: Anyway, there you go. I failed twice.
1: That's all right. We're just narrowing it down. I think I've made it pretty tricky today, Phil, so good on you for giving it a crack. So it's not Kaibong. It's not Traveston. There's a few places it could be, but if you want to know, or if you can guess, if you can spot the spot, 1300 903 222. I'll give you another clue in a moment as well, so keep listening. Penny, let's run through some of the gigs and events that are on across the Golden Sunshine Coast this week. What's happening?
3: Sounds good. So Wednesday, Dakota of the White Flats continues at the Event Centre on the Sunshine Coast. Then on Thursday, the Gold Coast has Paint Your Pet at Miami Marquetta, which I'm sure there's some live music involved in there, but that just looks so fun.
1: My visual is of someone actually painting their pet, but I think they're painting a picture of their pet.
3: Yeah.
1: Which is, yeah, very different to the visual I had of this colouring in your poodle.
3: Yeah. Well, I just think, yeah, throw in some wine and that'd be fun. We need one here. Then Friday on the Sunshine Coast, Shea Burns is playing at Perugian Beach Hotel, and Flesh Fest 2 hits Norton Music Factory and Alphabet Soup Winterland. Alphabet Soup Winter Wonderland takes over the precinct in Nambour. Then on the Gold Coast, Blue Bottle Kiss plays at Moe's Desert Clubhouse. Bron Lewis brings Chaos to Hoda, and Vex's 30th is at Vinny's Dive. Saturday on the Sunshine Coast, Beats Against Cancer is at Black Flag Brewing at Mooloolaba. Rhea Ritchie is at Perugian Beach Hotel. Electrifying 80s with Paulini and Tim Campbell at the Event Centre. And Blues on the Rocks is at the Precinct. Then on the Gold Coast, as Forever New at Moe's Desert Clubhouse, Noep and Salmonella Dub at Miami Marquetta, and Music by Six with Izzy Day and Alana Stone at Moe's. Then Sunday, Sunshine Coast has Zach Threads at Perugian Beach Hotel, and then the Gold Coast has Black Flag at Vinny's, and a reggae Sunday session with Blackbird Hum at Moe's Desert Clubhouse. So,
1: there you go.
3: Yeah. Decide what you want. There's a lot to choose from.
1: That's right. No excuse that there's nothing to do on the Gold Coast and the Sunshine Coast, because there certainly is, that's for sure. Well, Penny, thank you for letting us know all about it.
3: No worries. There's more at yellow.live if you want to check out some more gigs and gossip from the scene.
1: Yes.
3: It's yellow.live, Y-E-L-O.
1: Good place to find it. Penny Brand, thank you so much for coming in.
3: Thanks, Sarah.
1: You're on ABC Sunshine Coast and ABC Gold Coast. Can you spot the spot this morning? That's what I'm asking you at 25 past 10. You've had two clues so far. Tony, you're in the Merry Valley. Good morning.
4: Good morning. How are we?
1: I'm pretty good. What do you reckon this location could be today?
4: Could it be Karoi?
1: It's not Karoi that we're looking for, Tony.
4: Okay, then. We're moving. Yes, I know which direction we're going. Okay, very good. Thanks.
1: All right. Thank you very much, Tony, at the Merry Valley. Keep the guesses coming in, 1300 903 222. Would you like Braden to give you another clue? Go on.
0: The old Bruce Highway runs through here, but the new Bruce Highway does not. There is a national park that has the same name, but strangely, it is not located in this town. The western border of this town is the Mary River.
1: 1300 903 222 if you know where this might be. We'll check in with the Bureau of Meteorology next on ABC Sunshine Coast and Gold Coast and find out if you're ever going to see that sunshine again.

0: Every day is a winding road. That's what Sheryl Crow reckons. Anyway, you're on ABC Sunshine Coast and ABC Gold Coast. We will check in on what your weather has to come in just a moment. And we're also playing Spot the Spot.
1: The old Bruce Highway runs through here, but the new Bruce Highway does not. There is a national park that has the same name, but strangely, it is not located in this town. The western border of this town is the Mary River.
0: 1300 903 222 if you'd like to give it a crack and see if you might know where that location is. We've ruled out Federal, Traveston, Kybong and Karoi so far this morning. Is there one that you think it is? 1300 903 222. Rowan in Glenwood, good morning.
2: Hey mate, how are you?
0: I'm pretty good. What do you reckon? Where could it be?
2: Got to be Gympie, surely.
0: Well, it's not. Sorry, Rowan, it's not Gympie that we're looking for, but you're not alone in thinking that. We had a few people on the text line text through saying maybe Gympie, but no. And of course, you do need to call to win the prize as well. So even if you've guessed it correctly on the text line, you've got to call 1300 903 222. Richard on the sunny coast, what do you reckon? Where could it be?
3: Well, highway no longer goes through there. I know it's a long time ago, but I'm thinking Yamundi.
0: Ooh, good spot, but not the spot we're looking for today, Richard.
3: Okay.
0: All right. Thank you for giving us a call, though. 1300 903 222 if you want to give it a crack. Greg, you're in Nambour. Good morning.
4: Hi, Sarah. I'm going to have another go.
0: All right. What do you reckon?
4: Is it Touchacoy?
0: Touchacoy. It's just a lot of fun to say the word Touchacoy. And in addition to that, yes, it is the place we're looking for today, Greg.
4: It is such a cool name for a town, isn't it?
0: I won't lie. When I was looking at what to do for Spot the Spot today, I absolutely went, Touchacoy. I just want to say that lots of times. Let's do that.
4: You're going to have another go.
0: All right. What do you reckon?
4: Is it Touchacoy?
0: Touchacoy. It's just a lot of fun to say the word Touchacoy. And in addition to that, yes, it is the place we're looking for today, Greg.
4: It is such a cool name for a town, isn't it?
0: I won't lie. When I was looking at what to do for Spot the Spot today, I absolutely went, Touchacoy. I just want to say that lots of times. Let's do that. How much do you know about the town of Touchacoy, Greg?
4: Well, it's near Imbul. I know that.

0: town of Tachikoi. It's nearby at Pomona. Well, Greg, well done. We will get your details and send you out a prize for your local knowledge today. Tachikoi was the place we were looking for. Here's all the clues you would have got as we went across the morning.
1: The old Bruce Highway runs through here, but the new Bruce Highway does not. There is a national park that has the same name, but strangely, it is not located in this town. The western border of this town is the Mary River. The name means place of fig trees in Kabi Kabi language. There is an outdoor education centre here. There is a peak in the middle of this location with the same name as the town.
0: Mount Tachikoi. Well done to you, Greg, in Nambour, for getting that one right on ABC Sunshine Coast and ABC Gold Coast this morning.
2: Who will win the AI race? Has gambling become our national sport?
3: Questions. They've never been more important. So the one thing we'll never question is our duty to keep asking. ABC News. Keep asking.
0: Just gone 10:30. Let's check the weather. Well, if you are looking to go out into the rain, there's a little bit of it about today. Christy Johnson from the Bureau of Meteorology. Good morning.
4: Good morning, Sarah.
0: What are those conditions like across the Golden Sunshine Coast today?
4: Yeah, you're right. There are a few showers around. It's pretty cloudy right across the listening area. Mostly the showers have been coming on shore more on the Sunshine Coast than on the Gold Coast. There's been one or two little spits on the Gold Coast, but very little that's been sort of measurable in rain gauges except sort of right down around sort of Coolangatta. But we've had a sort of up to about 4 millimetres on the Sunshine Coast in the last hour and a half. So there's been a sort of a little bit of shower activity around. That's really going to be the story for the day. We're going to see sort of pretty cloudy conditions, the odd shower or two coming through, not really heavy showers or high rainfall totals. Most places expecting single-digit rainfall totals today. And, yeah, just temperatures in the mid-20s. We're heading for a top of 24 for most of the listening area, Maroochydore, Noosa, Caloundra, Namba, Caboolture, the Gold Coast surfers, Coolangatta, Robina, Narang, Coomera, all heading for a top of 24. 25 for Bow Desert and Gympie, maybe 22 for Mullaney. But look, it's just going to be a bit cloudy and a bit showery at times. But really, the rain's going to get heavier over the next couple of days. We're going to see quite a strong upper level system moving over. Well, it's really going to be over the southern interior tomorrow, but we'll be sort of on the edge of it, getting some increased showers and possibly some thunderstorms as well. But it's really probably on Thursday where that system will go over the top of the southeast coast, and we'll see the potential for some severe thunderstorms that could produce some heavy rainfall that could lead to flash flooding. So that's probably going to be the wettest day for most places, particularly if you do get some of those thunderstorms before it all clears away on by Friday. We're back to just one or two light showers, and after that, a pretty sunny weekend to follow.
0: Oh, nice. And I noticed there's been hazardous surf warnings around this week. What does that look like for the rest of the week?
4: Yeah, so look, that's still current for the Golden Sunshine Coasts today and probably through tomorrow as well. Should be starting to ease as we go towards Thursday and Friday, and looks like it should be gone for the weekend at this stage. So, but yes, we've got a pretty powerful sort of southeasterly swell pushing some big waves up onto the Golden Sunshine Coast beaches, so take care. Particularly for sort of, we're not quite reaching the thresholds for a coastal hazard warning, which is when we're looking at really impacts on land, but certainly impacts out in the water for boating and swimming and rock fishing and so, things like that. Definitely some big waves expected, so take care.
0: Okay, that is good to be aware of. Thank you very much for the update this morning, Christy, and we'll keep an eye on those things as the week rolls on.
4: No problem. Thanks, Sarah.
0: Christy Johnson from the Bureau of Meteorology.
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0: 25 minutes to 11 right now. Good morning, Don at Dickey Beach. You've texted in to thank us for playing your suggestion for Smoko song, Jimmy Little and Kylie Minogue's Bury Me Deep in Love, if you missed it. And you say with the new music from the Sunshine Coast that we played in the last half hour, Nana's Pies, new one, and Toaster Pilot will definitely be added to your playlist. So good on you, Don. Glad we could share some great local music with you this morning. Now, it is a big week.

For sport this week. I know everyone in Queensland is buzzing with excitement to take down New South Wales in the men's State of Origin this week. You know, payback for the women's State of Origin outcome, that third game on Thursday night. Well, look, personally, I'm not really buzzing about sports ball, but I am pretty keen for the apprentice State of Origin. What is it? Yeah, you'll find out next.

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0: 20 to 11. Look, I hope you've been wearing maroon all week to get behind our great state in the state of origin. And as I say that, I look down to myself wearing a bright blue dress today. Look, I'm not talking about footy, though. I'm talking about plastering. Three Sunshine Coast apprentices have been selected to represent Queensland in an epic battle of skills in the coveted

0: Wall and ceiling lining, state of origin. Yep, it's a real thing. Dean Rees is a teacher and coach at TAFE Queensland, and he's here to help you understand the competition a bit more. Good morning, Dean.
1: Morning, how are you?
0: Good. What exactly is the wall and ceiling lining state of origin?
1: It's when free apprentices from New South Wales and free apprentices from Queensland come down here to battle it out, basically, and see who's the best. So they've each got a room each to do, and they've got to frame it, sheet it, do everything they're taught, and then whoever comes out best at the end wins.
0: How do they work out who's best? What sort of things are you being judged on?
1: Well, it's levels. Everything's got to be straight. Everything's got to be to exact measurements. It's basically just the criteria of anything outside of 3 mil out is a fail.
0: Must be a pretty good atmosphere around this sort of thing. What's it like down there?
1: It's great. We've got AWCI New South Wales are running it. But we've got Armstrong backing it, so we've got their reps down here. We've also got True Rock as well. There's probably about 5-6 sponsors from New South Wales that are actually backing this event.
0: And how long have the apprentices been practicing for this?
1: Well, I organised it with them about 4 weeks ago, to tell you the truth.
0: I mean, hope that they're good at their job anyway, right?
1: Yeah, well, they come into TAFE and we do everything right. So I'm at TAFE Nambour, so these are all Sunshine Coast apprentices. So TAFE Queensland, I'm at Nambour. And this is their day-to-day. This is what they do every day. So I've got a fourth-year apprentice down here, a third-year apprentice and a second-year apprentice.
0: And it's currently happening. This competition is going on right now. So how's the Queensland team going?
1: They're going great. It's going to be a tight game, I think. They've got we finish up this midday today, then we go out to a factory tour. So they actually get to see how passports made. So the product they're using every day, they'll go and see how it's actually made today. And then tomorrow we go till midday, and then we're off to State of Origin tomorrow night.
0: Oh, great. Love that you get to actually head to the State of Origin in Sydney while you're down there as well. I bet the team's looking forward to that.
1: Oh, yeah, they can't wait. But it's a real competition. You got three. But the boys are all getting on together, New South Wales and Queensland. They're all good boys. So, it's a full-on competition. Everyone wants to win.
0: Oh, I bet they do. What's the prize for the winning team?
1: Well, we bought the trophy home last year. So it came up to Queensland last year, so I've brought that back down with me now. They pick up a lot of merchandise, jumpers, you know, all that sort of stuff they pick up while they're down here from the sponsors. They pick up tools, new tools, and we should be bringing the trophy home with us in the next couple of days.
0: I love the confidence, Dean. Well, hopefully the trophy returns back to Queensland as it did last year. Say good luck to the guys for me, hey, in this.
1: I will indeed.
0: All right. Thanks for the chat.
1: No problems. And you have a great day and go Queensland, eh?
0: Yeah, go Queensland. Dean Rees, teacher and coach at TAFE Queensland based in Nambour. And yeah, as you heard, three Sunny Coast apprentices selected to represent Queensland in an epic battle of skills. It's the coveted wall and ceiling lining State of Origin. It's happening now.
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0: Coming up, you'll hear how an 8-foot-tall man and a giant of the literary world went head-to-head for Queensland's affections.

0: Such a great tune. Thelma Houston, Don't Leave Me This Way. You're on ABC Sunshine Coast and ABC Gold Coast. Good morning. I'm Sarah Howells. And if you'd like to get in touch, my number is 1300 903 222. Now, I want to take you back in time a little bit. More than 150 years ago, two of the world's most talked about figures arrived in Queensland at the exact same moment. Each was a titan in his own right, but as Chris Calcino discovered, one definitely upstaged the other in the battle for Queensland's affections.
1: In 1871, Queensland had a visit from two veritable giants in their own respect. One, a giant of the literary world, and the other, just a really, really tall guy. But while one of these human monoliths would be regarded with love and endearment, the other would wind up broadly scorned by the majority of his host state.
2: One of the visitors was Anthony Trollope, a famous and prolific English novelist, typical of the Victorian era. His grandfather was the sixth son of Sir Thomas Trollope, 4th Baronet, and his own grandsons would inherit the baronetcy. His novels brought great success, so much so that Trollope became a household name.
1: That was historian Harold Peacock from the History Out There blog, who stands at a very respectable 6'3", but towers like a spire of sagacity and savoir-faire in the field of antiquarian inquiry. Needless to say, Trollope was kind of a big deal in the Victorian era. He was received in Queensland in the hoity-toity manner one might expect for someone of his stature. In Brisbane, he was guest of Australia's first Chief Justice. In Ipswich, he was welcomed by Alderman William Vowles before he and his retinue rode off via Cunningham's Gap to the Darling Downs.
2: Now, meanwhile, back in Ipswich at the very same time was a giant by the name of Zhan Shishui, or Chang the Chinese Giant. Now, he was over 8 feet tall, or around 2.5 metres, and travelled the world making public appearances.
1: Unlike many of the sideshow performers of the Victorian era who were exploited as mere curiosities, Chang managed his career with remarkable agency, intellect, and dignity.

0: He was a brilliant linguist, reportedly mastering 10 languages, including English, French, German, and Spanish, and would delight crowds during his shows by speaking with them fluently in their native tongue. When legendary American showman P.T. Barnum lured him to the United States, he offered him a staggering salary of $500 a month, the equivalent of about $25,000 Australian dollars per month in today's money.
1: Chang and Trollope were competing for newspaper space at the time. And while Trollope was entertained by the Chief Justice and founders of the colony, Chang, the Chinese giant, swooned the common townsfolk with his suavely told stories from China. He was an irresistible attraction. At 24 years old and handsome with natural charm and refinement, he walked among his audience, working the crowd, describing Chinese collectibles, which of course were for sale, all the while talking and laughing in a really pleasant manner.
0: Queensland fell in love with Chang the Giant. The same cannot be said for that other touring foreigner who had been vying for column space in the local rags.
1: After Trollope's visit, he wrote a travel guide. He accurately noted that Queensland hated New South Wales and that New South Wales hated Victoria. But regards Ipswich, he alienated the whole population. He commented on Ipswich's post office, two or three businesses, and what he described as the usual assortment of dull, rectangular streets, which he said prevented the town from ever looking more than bland. And the Darling Downs, he said not a drop of rain had fallen when he started to the Downs and not a drop had fallen when he left. And so he saw the district as either brown with drought or black with fire. In short, he said the Downs was ugly.
0: As you might imagine, his pummeling of parochial pride went down like a cup of cold sick. But he did have one nice thing to say.
1: Aloof and pandering to the political class that hosted him, Trollope said the only redeeming feature of Ipswich was that it was represented by three politicians in Parliament, as opposed to Rockhampton, a city of the same size, but it only had one. That's right. The one good thing Trollope said about Ipswich was its oversupply of politicians.
0: Chang, meanwhile, was lauded everywhere he went. According to one journalist during that tour, those who were under the expectation that they were to see a more vulgar exhibition of such a giant as would be exhibited at a Richardson's show must have been agreeably disappointed, for, as we before hinted, Chang is evidently a gentleman of refinement and education.
1: So in this 1871 popularity contest with the endearing Chang the Chinese giant, Trollope was universally despised and finished a very distant second. The giant, he came out well on top.
2: There you go. That is Harold Peacock from the History Out There blog, speaking with Chris Calcino on ABC Sunshine Coast and ABC Gold Coast. Such an interesting and unusual look back in time, isn't it?
3: Bet you didn't know we're the world's biggest gamblers.
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0: Coming up for you next, your 11 o'clock news on ABC Sunshine Coast and ABC Gold Coast. Find out the latest when it comes to your power prices and what Australia's top energy watchdog is going to be doing about it. That's coming up in just a moment. And also the Queensland couple who's demanding action 1 year on from their son's sudden death in Bali. That's all coming up with Maria Hatzakis, and then Sarah Kanoski is going to be chatting to Jo Jarvis on Conversations, who spends a lot of her time in America's most violent and crowded prisons. On a regular basis, she leaves her apartment in Manhattan and catches two subways and a bus out to Rikers Island Prison in the Bronx. At Rikers, Jo passes through a series of security checks until she reaches the men's maximum security wing. That's where she teaches meditation. Yep. It's a complete world away from where Jo grew up in Adelaide and from her first career as a journalist with the ABC, and she loves everything about it. Jo Jarvis is Sarah's guest on Conversations this morning in about 5 minutes' time.
1: When there's stories to tell.
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3: That cow, if it could talk, it'll have a hell of a story to tell. Hell of a white water rafting ride.
1: ABC Gold Coast.
4: ABC News. Good morning, I'm Maria Hatzakis. Australia's top energy watchdog will cut benchmark power prices in many states from mid-year. Daniel Mercer has details.
5: Following years of hefty price rises, regulated power tariffs will fall from July under a decision announced this morning by the Australian Energy Regulator. The so-called default market offer will be cut by up to 7.2% in southeast Queensland and 5% in New South Wales. There'll be a slight increase of 1.4% in South Australia. AER Chair Claire Savage says while few customers are directly affected, the default offers are a key reference for all other prices.
6: So good news for customers, we are seeing price reductions.
5: Ms Savage says small businesses would get bigger price reductions.
4: The Premier David Crisafulli has welcomed the price cuts.

0: the first glimmer of hope that people have got in a long time, and I can assure Queenslanders that this isn't the end of the road, this is the beginning of it. And everything we're doing is about making sure that we do put downward pressure on their electricity prices. We're mindful about how tough people are doing it.
1: In other news, US forces have carried out what Central Command has described as self-defence strikes on southern Iran. Lauren Day reports from Washington.
2: A spokesperson for US Central Command said the strikes took place near Bandar Abbas, the home of a large Iranian naval base near the Strait of Hormuz, and the targets included missile launch sites and Iranian boats trying to lay mines. CENTCOM said they were intended to protect our troops from threats posed by Iranian forces. The strikes come hours after Iranian officials travelled to Doha for talks on ending the war. Lauren Day, ABC News, Washington.
1: A Queensland couple is demanding action 1 year on from their son's sudden death in Bali. Madeline Grace has the story.
3: 23-year-old Byron Haddo died while on a holiday with a friend in Bali on this day last year. His parents, Robert and Chantelle Haddo, say they're still no closer to answers.
4: It's something that I'm quite sick of hearing from mainly Australian authorities, that it's out of obviously Australians' jurisdiction over there.
3: They still haven't received a police report, and the scene of his death was cleaned up before evidence could be collected. Now, his parents are demanding action from the Australian government, saying they want their son's death to be properly investigated, as it would have been had he died here in Australia. Investigations are ongoing.
1: A woman has died in a crash on the Darling Downs. Officers say a car hit a tree on Umbiram Road, southwest of Toowoomba, just before 8 o'clock this morning. Its 31-year-old driver died at the scene. The Forensic Crash Unit is investigating. Organisers of the Pacific Air Show on the Gold Coast say this year's event is on track, despite recent beach erosion. This report from Danielle Maher.
5: The three-day air show is expected to bring tens of thousands of spectators to the heart of Surfers Paradise for a display of more than a dozen aviation performances. But last year's event was cancelled after ex-tropical cyclone Alfred caused significant erosion to the city's beaches. In recent days, hazardous coastal conditions driven by a low in the Tasman Sea have seen powerful swells batter Gold Coast beaches, again causing erosion issues. But a spokesperson for the Pacific Air Show said the beachfront at Surfers Paradise remains in great shape, with planning on track to proceed with this year's August event as scheduled.
1: In sport, the Socceroos have suffered a major setback ahead of next month's World Cup, with Riley McGree ruled out through injury. He was forced from the field with a suspected hamstring problem during Middlesbrough's playoff final loss to Hull at the weekend. He's the fourth Australian player to be ruled out of the World Cup through injury in recent weeks. Briefly, in tennis, third seed Iga Swiatek has thrashed Australian Emerson Jones in the first round of the French Open, 6-1, 6-2. Second seed Elena Rybakina has cruised past Veronica Erjavec in straight sets. American sixth seed Amanda Anisimova defeated local hope Sarah Rugatomanga, 6-3, 6-1. Queensland's weather, scattered showers about much of the southern interior, isolated to scattered showers along the east coast and the central interior, mostly fine elsewhere. In the state, southeast cloudy with showers, Brisbane, Logan, the Gold and Sunshine Coast, a top of 24, Ipswich 25, Toowoomba 21. ABC News.
6: So there I was in Auntie Jean's frock.
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14: Jo Jarvis spends a lot of her week at Rikers Island Prison. Rikers is a notorious remand jail in New York City. Jo goes there to teach meditation to men being held in the jail. And whether these men are in for murder or assault or drug crime, whatever it is that's brought them to prison, Jo believes that a simple meditation practice can profoundly change their lives. Because that's what meditation has done for her. Jo had a successful career here at the ABC. She was well paid, lived in a nice house in Sydney, had lots of friends and family. But on the inside,

0: Jo was looking for more meaning in the way that she lived. So heading towards her 50th birthday, Jo packed her bags and moved to New York City, a place she'd been dreaming about since she was a kid. From knowing no one, Jo now has a wife, a dog, and a growing number of meditation students, including the men in Rikers Island Prison. Hi, Jo.
1: Hi, Sarah.
0: Tell me about this place, about Rikers Island. What was it like going there the very first time?
1: Actually, I found it kind of exciting because perhaps this is a journalist in me, but, you know, I like going places where you're not really meant to go, you know, you're not allowed to go. Most people don't want to go, actually. And it's an interesting place just to, you know, just approaching it is interesting. So from my apartment, it takes 2 subway rides and then a very long bus trip. So it takes me around 2 hours to get there. And then because it's an island, you cross a bridge. And as you're approaching it, you just see these, you know, huge razor wire just kind of looming ahead of you. And inside the razor wire, there's a series of facilities. So it's one jail, which in Australia is known as, you referred to as a remand centre, but it's got a series of them, a number of them. And I was going to the maximum security. And so, you know, there was a slight degree of trepidation, I suppose, the first time. I'd never been in a maximum security jail or prison before. I didn't know anyone who was incarcerated. I really had no relationship with incarcerated people at all, you know. So it was some trepidation, I think, the first time I went there.
0: What sort of security do you have to go through to enter the prison?
1: Yeah, it's quite a bit of security. And if you don't arrive with the right security, you're sent back. You know, there's no getting around it. But essentially what happens is you arrive at a centre, which is like a reception centre, and you go through there and it's like going through an airport. You know, when you're at the airport, you go through the X-ray and you go through that and then you get on a bus. So when you go through that, basically there are doors that close behind you each time. And what I found going into these places is, these places being prisons and jails, there are so many doors that close behind you and you start to realise that you're going from one cage into another cage into another cage, and you're just, it kind of plays on your psyche, you know, this continual caging that occurs. So you go through the reception centre, you get on a bus, the bus goes around the different facilities, drops you at yours. So I go to maximum security, it's called the GRVC centre, and there's about 2,000 men in maximum security. In the whole of Rikers Island, there is about 6,000 men. It's one of America's largest penal colonies. So the next bit of security is that you going into maximum security, you go through a whole nother layer of security, which is, again, a little bit like going into the airport. Take off anything that buzzes. You go through, they X-ray everything and you walk through. And usually in the beginning, there was someone who would escort me around. But, and I kind of found this to be, a privilege, and that is I'm now allowed to escort myself around. You know, I've got that sort of privilege, if you like. So, yeah.
0: That's an extraordinary number of people. Is there violence inside that prison, Jo?
1: Yes, yeah. I mean, there's terrible violence. It's regularly reported on. Rikers Island has a terrible reputation. You know, it's got a reputation for being extremely violent. Like, I think the New York Times reported that for 1 week in October 2023, there was something like 47 fires, 58 assaults, a number of slashings, attacks on corrections officers. But, you know, really the people who are most at risk are the incarcerated people themselves. It's an extremely violent place.
0: Have you yourself ever felt frightened or threatened physically inside the jail?
1: I've certainly never been threatened, and I haven't been frightened, but I have felt, sometimes you're just aware that there's anger around you, and if things went a particular way, yeah, you'd be in the line of fire. So do I think I'm in danger? No. I've actually asked a friend of mine who's a former warden, do you think I'm in danger in there? And he said, yes. I don't ever feel it. And I've just been treated well by the people in there, you know, the incarcerated people, because I come there to help, to give them something that they might enjoy, and they know that. And so anger's never aimed at me. There was one time I walked into a housing unit. There's a series of housing units within the maximum security centre. And within the housing unit, there are all these individual cells. This is maximum security. And so I walk into those housing units and give a talk about meditation. And on this one particular day, I walked in there and I kind of stood in the centre and I was waiting for the place to calm down because it's always very noisy. Jails and prisons are extremely noisy. And it's all concrete and everything's stainless steel. So the noise just reverberates. And there was a guy and he was really just going mad. He was really angry about something. And I couldn't really understand what he was angry. It just wasn't clear to me what it was about. And, you know, everything is bolted down. So he couldn't throw anything, but he was hitting the stainless steel chairs and hitting the stainless steel table and yelling. And it was full on. And so I stood there for a little while and I thought, you know, I think I might just leave. You know, I'm not going to get anywhere here today. There's no point doing this. It's just too disrupted. So I was just about to leave. And as I was about to leave, this guy who's really is losing his mind, he started walking over towards me. And I thought, oh, this is going to be interesting. And as he's walking towards me, I just looked at him and he looked at me and he said, who are you? And I said, oh, I'm the meditation teacher. And he said, he goes, I suppose you think I need meditation. And I said, well, I think it's good for most people, actually. And he goes, no, you think I really need it, don't you? And I said, yeah, actually, I do. And he goes, all right, I'll sign up. And he signed up for the class the next day I was teaching him.
0: Institutions of all kinds, they not only have their special sounds, they have smells, just that number of people put together. What's it smell like inside Rikers Island?
1: You're so right. It really does. It has a particular smell. It's a sort of smell of stagnancy. There's no very little airflow, if any airflow. You know, there's no open windows. And it's not because I think that the place is dirty. I mean, it's been cleaned all the time because there's a lot of people there to do cleaning, you know. Yeah, it doesn't smell good.
0: Inmates volunteer to come along to the meditation course that you run, Jo. How do you begin it? What's your spiel?
1: They're always fascinated by my accent. And they always ask me about, oh, you know, did you know Steve Irwin? And do you know what happened to Steve Irwin? And there's always a conversation about Steve Irwin. And I just explain to them that this is a technique that if they're stressed will make them feel better. And I explain to them that it's very simple, that I will take them through it over 4 days. And by the end of it, they'll be self-sufficient in that sense, meaning they don't need me. They don't need any apps or any guidance. They're completely self-sufficient. And that means that they can then meditate for 20 minutes twice a day, able to do that, and that they will feel better. So I talk about it just in terms of feeling better. I try to make it as practical as possible. I remember one time I walk in there, I'm giving the talk, you know, this is about stress. This is improves your capacity to handle stress. You will feel better from doing it. I'll show you how to do it over 4 days. So I'm giving the talk. And then there's a guy off to my right and he's got his feet up on one of the chairs and he's got his arms out in front of him. He's doing push-ups, you know, and, you know, he's very well built and he's just like doing these push-ups at this great rate. And as I'm talking, he goes, I've got a question. I'm like, yeah, what's your question? And he said, I want to know how it's going to help me on the street. I'm like, interesting. Okay. And I'm like, well, the way that will help you on the street is that if your nervous system is just full of stress, it really affects your capacity to be responsive. It affects all sorts of things. It affects your capacity to be in the moment. And you need to be in the moment to be alert and aware of what's happening around you. And he's like, oh, yeah. That makes sense, you know.
2: Did he keep doing the push-ups after that?
1: Here's the whole thing. He's still doing the push-ups, but he did sign up. And so, I mean, I don't try to pretend I know anything about a life I've never lived, but I do try to put myself in their position. And it is a different sort of pitch, if you like, than it would be if I was teaching a corporate lawyer in Manhattan, you know. It's just a different. The questions in the course itself, like when they're learning, they're exactly the same questions. And it always comes down to the same things for people, you know. Oh, there's so many thoughts in meditation, or there's this or there's that. Yeah, I feel better. They're always saying the same things. It's so wonderful, actually, that we really are all the same when it comes down to some basic things.
0: Do you ask the men to close their eyes when they meditate, Jo?
1: I do, but people who have been very traumatized don't always want to close their eyes. And they, in a prison, people don't always want to close their eyes because they don't trust the people sitting around them. Mm. So I say to them, I would like you to close your eyes, but if you don't feel comfortable doing this, just half close them. And it's interesting because sometimes they will sit there with their eyes half closed, and then eventually they just kind of succumb and close their eyes. And no one's been beaten up in one of my classes, so they're quite safe, you know.
0: There are many different styles of meditation with different emphases or different practices, I guess, as part of that. In Vedic meditation, which you teach, mantras are really important. How do they work?

0: just means they're seed mantras. It's like planting a seed, if you like. These mantras, they don't have any meaning. So when you think them, your mind doesn't get caught in the meaning of them. It just, your mind responds to the vibrational quality. And they're a vehicle for the mind to go inwards. So when you think these words and you don't chant it and you don't say it over and over in a clear, concise sort of way, you think it and you allow it to drift away. And that process of allowing the mind to drift takes your mind inwards. And as the mind goes inwards, the body starts to relax. And through that process, the mind goes to subtler states of thinking, which is very calming, it's very peaceful. But also what happens is that the body, when it relaxes, releases stress, because stress is locked in the physiology. And the thing is with this meditation technique, you're doing it twice a day. So you're systematically removing years and years of built up stress and trauma. And then you're also countering the stress that will come in that day.
1: What sort of things have inmates told you about their experience with the practice and with learning meditation?
0: They are often so insightful. And I think about this guy called Angel, who I taught about a year ago. And on the second day, he said, and he definitely didn't say this in front of the rest of the class, he said, oh, you know, this is making me feel softer, like more gentle. And I said, oh, well, that's probably a great thing to feel, isn't it? And he said, no, it's not at all. And I said, why? Could you say more about that? And he said, yeah, because you do not want to feel like that in here. Mm-hmm. He kind of looked at me like, you're a bit of an idiot. Don't you get it? And I did kind of get it, but I wanted him to say it. And look, I think that's the case for any man, actually, for men, not any man, but a lot of men. You know, they have to be tough. They've got to be seen to have it together. Now, if you're in a jail, which I've described the violence before, so you've just got this hostility and violence around you, or the potential for it at all times, you're going to want to feel ready. You're going to want to feel like you can take on anyone. They're on high alert. And so feeling tough. And also this guy, Angel, had also lived on the street. So he had built a lot of defenses and he didn't want to feel that softness. So I sort of walked him through how in fact it was going to become his best friend, and how it didn't make him weaker, and that because I think he had that sense of, if I relax too much, I'm not going to be able to look after myself. But it's actually not the case. And sometimes, you know, people who are corporate people will say a similar sort of thing to me. It's actually interesting. They'll say, oh, I'm feeling so relaxed. I'm really scared that I'm just not going to have enough kind of stress to keep driving me.
1: You're going to be walked all over.
0: Yeah,
1: and
0: right.
1: So, and what do you say when people raise that fear with you? Like, if I get let go of all these defences, how am I protected?
0: Well, I say you are protected because you're more in touch with yourself. So you're more capable to, it's a bit like with the guy who was doing the push-ups, wondering how it's going to help him on the street. You're more in the present. Well, you are in the present moment. You know, your mind is less distracted because you haven't got all of the stress just pulsating through you. You're in the moment, you're aware, you're alert. So things like your peripheral vision is enhanced. Your capacity to sense what's going on around you is enhanced. It's just a different way of thinking. And, you know, the people in prison are not the only ones, as I just described, who kind of think that they need to be defended and hard in order to be effective. It's actually just not true. Now, I don't get much to hear the stories of their lives, but I do get to see them before and afterwards. And the before and after, that I feel terrible to, hey, I'm feeling actually kind of good now. And that's only after 4 days.
1: Jo Jarvis is my guest today on Conversations. So tell me about the decision of yours, Jo, to teach meditation in prisons. Like, where did that first come to you? Or how did it come to you? Did it come to you in a flash, or was it something that you were building towards? How did it happen?
0: There were so many different reasons that I wanted to do it, but yes, it did also come to me in a flash. So all of those things are true. So I was speaking to somebody whose opinion I kind of value highly, and somebody who, you know, advises me from time to time. And he said to me, if there was one cohort of people that you wanted to teach, who would it be? And I said, without missing a beat, incarcerated people. And I hadn't even been thinking about it, but I just immediately said incarcerated people. And he said, you should do that. And I said, well, you know, I think it's the sort of thing that you do once you've really established yourself, you know, you go and do that work then. And I didn't feel well established at that time. And he said, no, you should do it, because that's where you'll get the drive,

0: get the passion, you know, have passion, you will be able to do that. And the rewards that you get from that will surpass anything you've ever done. And he was absolutely right. I guess I was always just extremely struck by penal system, the way that we throw people in jail and prison and kind of leave them to rot mainly. It doesn't seem right to me. It's always worried me. I don't think it's right. And I have also thought, if I was in there, I would want this. You know, if I had to be in there, I would want the relief that meditation gives me. So I guess it's all those things that led me to want to do it.
1: Was it hard to convince the prison to let you in to volunteer teaching people meditation? What was that process like?
0: It wasn't easy, actually. Yeah. I mean, they just don't let people just, oh, I just want to come and volunteer in the prison. And, you know, they don't. And I think I just got lucky in many ways. So what happened was I applied to be a volunteer. I didn't hear from anyone for a long time and I just kept ringing them every day. You know, journalism, you know, the persistence and the determination that it takes to, you know, be a journalist, we actually came in very handy in a number of ways, and that was one of them. And one day I kind of got sick of waiting and I finally said to the person in reception, I'd rung the reception to the volunteer section of New York Department of Correction, I said, just tell me what your process is. Like, when I apply, where does my form go? Who's got it? She goes, oh, well, that would be George. You know, and I said, put me through to George. And she goes, oh, okay. So she put me through to this guy called George. And George said, oh, yeah, I've probably got, and I could hear him rustling through these papers. And he kind of said, oh, here it is, Joe Jarvis. It says here you want to teach women. And I'm like, yeah, that's right. And he goes, oh, well, you've come to the wrong place. I run men maximum security. I'll send it to the women's section. I'm like, no, George, hold it.
1: Stop.
0: Let's just go with, you know, you've got it. Like, could you process this? And so he did. And that's how I ended up in there.
1: Did you grow up in a religious family at all, Joe? Like, was prayer a part of your childhood, say?
0: No, it wasn't at all. I mean, I think, my family is, I went to a Presbyterian school, my family's Church of England, but no, we're not a family of prayer, definitely not.
1: Well, tell me a bit about your childhood. How did you spend your time as a kid?
0: I mean, I think about childhood, you know, I'm on the cusp of Gen X and Boomer generation, but definitely feel like a Gen Xer. And the Gen X joke is that we were just left to our own devices. You know, we could do anything and no one cared. And, you know, our parents cared about us, but you could just be riding a bike around in the street and you'd just be out there for hours until it was dark riding around. Or it felt like life was this great adventure and we would explore, you know, the creeks that ran through the suburb that I lived in. I lived in Unley Park and there was this creek that ran through there and I would get down into the creek and I'd make my friends get down in there and we would just like follow the creek through all of the houses. I don't know, life just kind of felt like an adventure. You could climb trees, you could do, I don't know, it just felt like an exciting place to be.
1: You grew up in Adelaide, as you say, but by the time you were a teenager, what city were you dreaming about?
0: So I suppose in my early teens, I think I started to become aware that I was different. And I had a sense that I might be gay. And I think that meant that when I saw a film called Times Square, it was a film, I don't even know who the director was. I don't even know who the actors were. What I remember about it is the music, David Byrne, Patti Smith, Ramones, and the film was alive with this music, and it was about a runaway girl and it's this other girl, and I can't even remember if they were gay, but I think there was a gay element to it. But it felt gay, exactly. Yeah. But, you know, they lived in New York City. They were in a dilapidated loft somewhere, and I just thought, that's where I want to be. That's how I'm going to live. And, yeah, quite a young age I was thinking about that.
1: In the era that you were a teenager, Dawn Dunstan was the famed Labor Premier of South Australia. Was that something you were aware of as you were coming into your young adulthood?
0: Dawn Dunstan had an enormous impact on me. He was, you know, I grew up in a very kind of conservative environment. Dawn Dunstan, he was really something. You know, he did much more than this, but he wore a pink safari suit into Parliament one day. I mean, he did a lot more than that, but it was

0: And very intelligent.
1: You're going to be remembered for something. That is a great thing to be remembered for, I think.
0: Absolutely. And he looked good in it too. I even knew that as a kid. It was like, hey, he looks good. But, you know, he was really something, and he oversaw the passage of the of legislation to allow or to decriminalise homosexuality. And, you know, apart from doing things like making Adelaide this sort of fantastically vibrant and creative place that he did through, you know, all sorts of ways. Like, for example, he set up the festival centre there. He set up Adelaide Festival, which was every 4 years and, you know, the best arts in the world. I mean, it rivaled Edinburgh Festival. It was really something. And the whole town, you could feel it. And what happened was when that legislation went through, and I think that was around 74, I think. And it was the first state in Australia that decriminalised homosexuality. It had such an impact on me. I realised, okay, so a bunch of politicians have actually sat down and said that this is okay. What I knew I was, they were saying it was okay. And I didn't know anyone who thought it was okay. And no one really ever used to talk about it. You know, back then, I mean, it's not like you had the internet. So you were, you know, it's only word of mouth. And where would you ever hear anything about homosexuality? And so I was very, very affected by that. And, you know, by the time I got to 17, I think, I decided, okay, I've got to be honest about this. I can't live a lie. And I wasn't even living a gay, you know, I had not even slept with anyone, but I knew I was gay. And I knew I had to come out because I just wasn't going to live a lie. And I credit that with Don Dunstan and feel so fortunate to have grown up in Adelaide.
1: That feels such a courageous thing to do as a teenager in that era, Jo. Like, does it feel crazy brave to you looking back?
0: Yes, it does. I still think it was probably the bravest thing I've ever done, actually. Getting quite emotional. But it was a gutsy thing to do because nobody around me thought it was a good idea. Nobody's saying, patting you on the back. You know, there's no, the only reason you would do that is I just couldn't live with that lie. I just didn't want to, I knew I didn't want to live like that. And I knew that I was going to lose friends, and I knew that I was not going to make my parents happy. And my parents were actually okay about it. You know, they were okay. And my mother, in fact, gave me a book about lesbian sex a couple of years later. She's so supportive. But yeah, I think it was a pretty gutsy thing to do, actually. Yeah.
1: You went on to university and at that time helped pay the bills by working as a bike courier. Was that a good fit for you, that job?
0: It was probably one of the best jobs I've ever had, being a bicycle courier.
1: Why?
0: I just love the physicality of it, you know, that you would be out in the sun and you could just ride hard all around Adelaide, which is a very flat town, until you got to, I think it's called Frome Street. But there was one place that had a hill, and just riding up that hill really hard, which is such a challenge, and I loved it, the whole thing. And I loved competing with everybody else were guys. So anyone else who was a bicycle courier was a guy, and I just loved competing with them and racing up the hill and beating them. And it just was fun. It was competitive. It was physical. But the other thing that I loved about it was that you could turn off your radio so that they couldn't contact you. And we just would lie around in Victoria Square and just look at the sky. And I just thought it was a great job. I made enough money to live. And that was in between two university degrees, the first degree that I dropped out of and before I'd started journalism. That's what I did. And I think it was a really terrific job, actually.
1: Well, why did you leave the life of the happy bike courier for journalism? Why did you want to study journalism?
0: Look, I think it was actually my father's idea. You know, I just didn't think that he could see a future for me. And he was very concerned that that's where I was going to spend the rest of my life, as a bicycle courier. Who knows whether that would have happened, but he encouraged me strongly to get into journalism to go and apply to the journalism school in South Australia at the South Australian University. It was called McGill in those days. It was a very good course. It was, you know, renowned for its connections with the industry. So I was very fortunate to get into that journalism school. And I was curious, you know, and I actually knew quite a bit about current affairs. I was interested in the world. I was an engaged thing. So it was a good fit for me. And I think it was pretty fortunate, really, that my father pushed me into it, because I wasn't going to do it of my own volition. I was happy just to be a bicycle courier, actually.
1: You ended up joining the ABC as a cadet reporter and was sent to Darwin. What was it like arriving in Darwin back then?
0: Darwin was a wild place back in 1990.

0: seeing a guy who was sort of walking ahead of me, and he was wearing like a 10-gallon hat. He was a cowboy, full cowboy, and not an affectation. It was for real. I just thought, well, this is fantastic. This is like really interesting. I'd never been to Darwin before. There was a wildness about it that really isn't evident today, I don't think.
1: Jo Jarvis is my guest on Conversations on ABC Radio. 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
2: Maria Hatzakis with ABC News. A woman has been charged over the death of a child west of Brisbane. The body of a four-year-old girl was found at a home in Lowood late last night. A 31-year-old woman has been charged with murder as a domestic violence offence. Electricity prices are set to be slashed across southeast Queensland. The Australian Energy Regulator has announced the default market offer will be cut by up to 7.2%. for households in the region. The US military says it has launched strikes in southern Iran. US Central Command has described the attacks as defensive actions. Several properties in southwest Queensland have been evacuated amid suspicion students may have brought liquid mercury to a local school. The Cunnamulla State School is closed as authorities investigate the extent of the contamination. ABC News.
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1: Jo Jarvis is my guest today on Conversations. Jo is a meditation teacher, and one of the places she teaches is at Rikers Island Prison in New York City. It's one of the most notorious jails in America, and Jo teaches men in its maximum security section. Before beginning a new life in New York City, Jo was a journalist with the ABC for many years, beginning her career in Darwin. And then as you were making your way in this career in journalism, Jo, you got the news that your younger brother Sam had died suddenly. What happened?
0: Yes. My brother took his life, actually, and very, very shocking. You know, even today, you know, gosh, so many years later now, 23 years later, you know, I can still feel emotion from that. And he took his life, and he was only young, 27. And it was just, it's very hard to even express what something like that feels like. And to see my parents just shattered, my sister, it was terrible, and to lose my brother. And it impacted me, and, you know, to this day, really does impact me. But of course now, nothing to the extent that it did at the time. But if I look back now, I think I went into shock for a long time.
1: Did you have any idea that he had been suffering the way he was in the lead up to that?
0: I did. We did know that he was suffering, and there was that awful sense of hopelessness that we couldn't help him. At various times, he had been diagnosed with different mental illnesses, and I don't think by the end that any of them actually remained the final diagnosis. He was a very spiritual person, actually, way before I was even interested in anything spiritual. In fact, his death led me to that, you know, if anything, it did. But he was thoughtful and insightful, but also troubled, deeply troubled, and at times very angry. And yes, we did have some idea. We had a lot of idea, actually. You know, he'd been in a lot of trouble, and we knew that he was floundering. But still, when somebody does that, it's not like you're expecting it.
1: No, the shock of that way of losing someone is so profound. And, you know, people react in different ways. Some people fall into the loss of it, and some people desperately try to distract themselves or look elsewhere. I mean, what were the months after your brother's death like for you? Did you bury yourself in work, or what role did work come to have at that time?
0: Well, actually, around that time, I had applied for the role as China correspondent for the ABC, and when my brother died, I thought, I don't want to work here anymore.

0: I don't want to work. I just couldn't. I was actually, you know, told that I was going to get the job, and they're like, you really shouldn't leave. You're going to get that job. And I knew that I wasn't emotionally capable of going and doing a job like that. And I really wasn't emotionally capable of doing very much. I felt shattered, and it really broke me, really.
1: What role was drinking playing in your life back then?
0: Yeah, I mean, I did drink a lot as a way. I wasn't doing, you know, consciously I wasn't saying I'm grieving, therefore I will drink. It wasn't like that.
1: We're never that logical, really,
0: no.
1: As a species, are we?
0: No. I would drink heavily on a Friday night. I was sort of aware that I had a drinking problem, and so I worked very hard to control it. And, you know, I guess I had a lot of professional pride. You know, when I did eventually go back to work, and the grief with my brother really stayed with me 4 years, and I buried it with alcohol. I didn't drink every night. I would drink on a Friday night, and then it became, oh, I was drinking on a Wednesday night. You know, I was drinking on a Wednesday night and a Friday night, or a Wednesday night and a Saturday night. And my body's never coped very well with alcohol, and I was drinking quite a bit of it. And so the rest of the week I was recovering from those two, you know, drinking stints. And I was in a very, very bad way. And the thing is with alcohol, it's sort of protecting you to a degree. Well, that's why you're doing it. It's stopping you feel, but it's actually weakening you deeply, weakening you. All of your defenses, your physiology, everything is just getting just broken down. And if I have a drink now, just one drink makes me feel terrible. And I'm like, I can't believe I would just, you know, just drink quite a lot of wine back in those days.
1: And that was the better option. I mean, as you say, people do it for a reason. Yeah. And it felt, no matter, even if it felt bad, it presumably felt better than you were feeling without it at that
0: yes.
1: point somehow. So how did that come to an end? What was the turning point for you around alcohol?
0: Well, I had a girlfriend at the time who said, if you don't stop, I'm leaving. And that was the trigger for me. And so I went and got some help, and that worked. You know, I did. I stopped, and I took it really seriously, and I did, you know, everything that I was kind of told to do to remain sober. So in many ways, that's a good thing. Of course, it's a good thing. But what happens when you remove a substance like that, that really is kind of keeping you together, is stopping you feeling all of those things you don't want to feel, then all of those things come out. It's just natural. And so I then just became overwhelmed by these thoughts and feelings that I was absolutely unequipped to deal with. I had no idea what to do. And sort of began a very kind of intensive time of things like therapy, and I would swim a lot. I'd do a lot of yoga and eat, you know, I was trying to get my nutrition right and all of these things, but nothing was working. Nothing was working in the sense that I didn't feel better and I couldn't see any improvement. And I was really quickly losing hope, I think. You know, I mean, I had never thought about doing anything like my brother had done, but I lived with deep depression and anxiety, and I was never diagnosed with those things, but I know that that's definitely, if I had asked for a diagnosis, that's what I would have got.
1: So is this at the point in your life, Jo, when you find meditation?
0: Yes. So I was ABC News Radio. I was talking about how I had tried. The only thing I hadn't tried to get better, to feel better, was meditation. And I had actually gone to some Buddhist centers, and I was, well, they're very lovely people. I was kind of put off by the traditional nature of it. You know, there were a lot of people in robes, and it didn't look like, I just didn't feel like I could fit in there. At the time, I found that too confronting. I thought it was weird, and I just couldn't see myself in it. And so I was really despairing. It was like, well, that's not going to work either. And then someone said, oh, you know, you should try Vedic meditation. They don't, you know, it's a bit different to that. And I found a guy in Sydney who, when I met him, he looked like a football player.
1: A rugby union.
0: Yeah, striped shirt. And, you know, it's just a guy, you know, and he was very lovely, and he taught me this technique, and I immediately, it impacted me immediately from the first time, that first day I learned it. I thought, oh my goodness, this is it.
1: Why? How did you feel in that first meditation session?
0: I felt free. There is no thing in this world that will fix you in one moment. There's nothing. But you can have relief in one moment. And I received that relief in that one moment. In that first 20-minute session, I walked out of there and, I mean, I'd never taken psychedelic drugs, but everything was this psychedelic green outside. Something had happened and I was sort of on a whole other plane. Didn't remain like that. I'm just saying that that was the impact on me at the time. And then what I noticed for the rest of the week, because you go for 4 days, so you go for four classes for an hour, 90 minutes each time. As the week progressed, I just got more and more relaxed. And if you have been in this kind of literally a prison of your own mind, to feel relaxed and to feel happiness for the first time in I don't know how long, I just had these glimpses of hope. It's like, oh, something is being unlocked here. I know this is the key. And yeah, so not surprisingly, I continued with it.
1: You took up this practice and ended up training as a teacher of Vedic meditation, and then one day had a meeting with a senior teacher who was visiting Sydney, and you asked him if he had any advice for you. What happened?
0: This senior teacher was in town and we were in Bondi, a beautiful house overlooking the sea, and, you know, I considered him wise. Had been telling me a number of things about the tradition that I had learned meditation in, and I found it very interesting. But at the end of the session, I just thought I'd ask him if he had any advice for me. And so I directly said, do you have any advice for me? And he said, and he kind of gestured out to the sea below and he said, you got to get out of this place. It's a dangerous paradise. I'm like, oh my goodness, that's not exactly what I thought you were going to say. I thought you were going to say I needed to do, you know, an extra 10 minutes meditation a day or something like that, you know, that kind of advice. And I said to him, so where do you think I should go? And he said, New York City. And he was American. And it was like someone had shot me through the heart in a good way. I was like, you're kidding. That's the place I've wanted to live my whole life. I've just never had the wherewithal to get myself there. And, you know, and at this point I'm in my late 40s. And it was one of those things that once you hear it, you can't unhear it. And as a result, it just bothered me and bothered me and bothered me until I finally did it.
1: How did people react, Joe, when you said, I'm leaving ABC News Radio, I'm leaving my life in Sydney and I'm going to New York?
0: There was a couple of years lead up to the actual going because I was terrified, you know, because it meant throwing everything in. It meant giving up my job, leaving my friends, leaving my family, going to a place that I didn't know anyone. I think I had one acquaintance in New York City. People thought I was, well, I think that someone once said to me, I think you're a gunner. And I went, what do you mean? You're someone who is gonna do this. I don't think you're gonna do it. It kind of spurred me on, but it also kind of made me think, I wonder if they're right. Hmm. You know, maybe I am. I'm just talking about this. But what happened? And I mean, I credit meditation with this, but, you know, who knows? I just found that, like, my courage just built over time. Like I talk about, you know, being one of the most courageous things I've ever did was coming out when I was young, was gay. This was a similar sort of thing. It's a slow build, this inevitability, this terror sort of building inside you. Oh, my God, I've got to do this thing that is going to really upset people and I don't know what's going to be on the other side, but I know that I have to do it. And it was a very similar sort of thing. And, yeah, people were not, you know, it had a very big impact on my life, let me say, with my relationships, without a doubt.
1: I'm Sarah Kanoski. My guest on Conversations today is meditation teacher Jo Jarvis. When that terror and excitement built and you took that step and booked a plane ticket and arrived in New York, what was that first week like? Did it feel like it was living up to your teenage fantasies, or was there moments of thinking, oh, my God, what have I done?
0: The moment I thought, oh, my God, what have I done, was the it's actually very hard to set up in New York City, particularly back in those. I mean, I know it is like 9 years ago now, but the internet is not what it was. What it is today is not what it was. You know, it wasn't very easy from here to work out exactly how to do it. So, for example, I didn't realize that in order to get an apartment, you need a credit rating in the US. You can't get a credit rating. And an Australian means nothing. I mean, your credit rating in Australia means nothing to them. So it was really hard to get somewhere to live. And I finally found something in a place called Bushwick, which is in Brooklyn. Bushwick, look, it's considered a very cool place to live, but not if you're in your late 40s. You know, it's really for 20-year-olds and you know, young creative artist sort of thing. But I ended up in Bushwick and I actually got a fantastic loft. You know, it was one of those cases of it's too good to be true. And I should have known because I got this great loft and it was looking at the Empire State Building in Manhattan and it was huge and it was light and it was, you know, it was expensive, but not too expensive. And on the very first night, I heard this just grinding. The sound was, it was so loud. And I got up and went to the window. I'm like, what the hell is going on? And there was just this line of trucks in front of me. And I'd moved in opposite Brooklyn's waste management service that came alive every night at 6 o'clock and stopped at 6 o'clock every morning. Yes. It was unbelievable. Oh, and the smell. You couldn't open the windows. I started to cry actually. And I rang up the real estate agent and of course he wasn't returning my calls at that point.
2: Of course he wasn't. It finally let this apartment, this loft.
0: Uh-huh. Yeah. So it's such a New York story.
2: I hope you found something better than that before too much longer.
0: I lived there for some time actually because they wouldn't move me and they eventually moved me to somewhere else in the same building, which was much, much better. But, you know, I lived in that situation quite some time. So, yeah.
2: And how do you find the amazing pace, the energy of New York? How does that suit you?
0: I love it. That's one of the key things I love about the place. I love its intensity. I love the fact that you're seeing people living their lives on the street, you know, whether it's the family down the road, you know, you hear them having their conversations about, you know, have you got your school lunch and have you got this and have you got that? And you kind of build up a picture of people because you can see them in their different clothes at different times. You see such different types of people than the way they live. I kind of love that public nature of New York. And it's the same thing on the subways. You know, if you're on a route going backwards and forwards each day, you get to know people and how they live and what they're doing. And I sort of love that public nature of New York and I love its intensity. To me, it's one of the most vibrant, exciting places I've ever set foot in. And people said to me, oh, you'll get sick of it. It'll get too much for you. But I find it very exciting, sometimes very difficult, certainly very difficult. It's tough and people are tough. You know, I got hit by a car one day. I got hit by a car when I was crossing Second Avenue and I was lying in the middle of the road quite some time before anybody came to help me. And I've been hit by this car, you know. It's a tough place. I'm not saying people aren't nice. There is all of that, but it's tough.
2: I can hear you as a true New Yorker. You're saying that with a smile in your voice. Like, yeah, I was lying there in the middle of Second Avenue. No one even came for me. That's the city.
0: That's right. It's kind of like a badge of honor. You know, I was a bit, you know, yeah.
2: A few months after arriving in New York, you acquired a dog. How did that happen?
0: So I think I'd been there for 4 months. It was January. January's freezing, of course, in New York City. And a friend of mine was visiting, Vicky, from Australia, from Sydney. And she and I were walking through the Lower East Side about to go to dinner. And it was very, very cold. And the wind was really howling. And so we were kind of bundled up. It might have been even snowing. And we were walking along. And this guy comes up to me. And, you know, it happens a lot in New York. People will ask you for things, money or food or things like that. He came up and he opened his coat. And in the pocket of his coat was this tiny dog. And he said, ma'am, would you like to buy my dog? And I said, well, no, actually, I'm going to dinner. Thank you, but no, I don't want to buy your dog. And I kept walking. And I thought, what's going to happen to that dog? And so I went back. I said, Vicky, come on, we've got to go back. I said, what's the story with your dog? And then the guy said, well, look, I'm going to plead guilty to, he didn't say what, and I'm going into jail, into Rikers Island in a couple of days' time. I need someone to take my dog. and it's $100. And I thought, well, this is definitely a scam. But then I thought, maybe it's not. And so I gave him my number and said, look, ring me tomorrow. If you can't sell it to anyone, ring me tomorrow and we can talk. Of course, he rang me the next day, and I mean, I did not want a dog. I'd just arrived in New York and I didn't want one in New York City. But anyway, he rang the next day and I said, listen, I'll take the dog, but you know, these are my conditions. I'm not going to pay for her and you need to bring her to me, to my apartment in Brooklyn. Because I figured if it's a scam, he's not going to do that. And sure enough, next minute, he's at my place and he brought her in. His name was Jose, and he bought me this little Yorkshire Terrier whose name was Tiny. Who's now, you know, I've had her now for 9 years and she is like the love of my life, next to my wife, of course, but yeah.
2: So speaking of the other love of your life, you met her that same week, is that right? How did that happen?
0: Well, I met Susan online and one of the things she kind of liked about my profile was that I was a lesbian without a dog. Like, a lot of lesbians have dogs, it's the thing. And I didn't have one and she loved it because her previous girlfriend had a dog and it hadn't gone very well. So she was so happy that I didn't have a dog. And then so on the first date, I didn't have a dog. And then on the second date, I was like, oh, by the way, I have a dog now. Her name is Tiny. And I noticed that Susan's face kind of fell and I'm like, what? And she told me and I'm like, well, I'm sorry, but now I do have a dog. Anyway, I think it's fair to say Susan is possibly more in love with Tiny than even I am. You know, she fell for Tiny too. Tiny is a beautiful, sweet little dog. And I think the fact that I met those two in the same week, that cemented my fate in New York in a way. And it's only over time I've looked back and gone, huh, that actually were two very significant things that happened and cemented my place there, actually.
2: Maybe despite Tiny or because of Tiny, you and Susan ended up getting married. Was marriage always on your cards, Joe? Was it something you wanted?
0: No, it wasn't. You know, I grew up in a time when gay marriage wasn't even a possibility, so I never even longed for it. It was never even part. I aspired to it. I didn't even think it was a great thing, marriage, you know. I just, as an institution, just didn't appeal to me. I kind of thought, even if you have a piece of paper, why does that make make this union more meaningful than if you don't have a piece of paper? I just didn't, you know. But I needed to get married in order to get a green card. So, you know, once I realized that, I remember going home one day and saying to Susan, hey, so lawyer tells me I need to get a green card. The current visa I'm on is not going to work anymore. And I said, in order to get a green card, I need to get married. She looked at me and she said, well, I'm not the marrying kind. And I said, well,
2: I don't like dogs and I'm not getting married.
0: That's right. Yes. Welcome to your new life. And so, but we never discussed it again and we got married. And I actually really like being married. I think it's kind of great.
2: Where did you get married? Where was your ceremony?
0: It was in the town hall, Lower Manhattan, where, you know, a lot of people get married. It's kind of, there's a whole thing down there. It's very exciting. There's a lot of people getting married. And, you know, we had this celebrant who was very taciturn and very all business and like, just like, get in and do this and now I'm marrying you. And, you know, it's kind of like, we loved it and our friends were there. So it was really fun, but it was the fact that the celebrant was just so sort of offhand with us that made the whole thing very funny. I remember I said to her, oh, will you be in the photo with us? She goes, no, I haven't got time for that.
2: So next.
0: Yeah, next. Kind of was a bit like that.
2: After you've spent a day teaching meditation inside the prison, inside Rikers, Joe, and you walk back out through all those gates, hearing them all close behind you, leaving those men there, what's it like to be back on the outside again?
0: Yeah, so it's funny you ask that question because I often think how, you know, the start, differences that I experience, you know, that I'm in there with the smell that we talked about earlier, with these men who live in really terrible conditions, who don't know what's going to happen in their life. They're waiting for their case to be heard. They don't know if they're moving upstate to a prison upstate or whether that they'll be released. They don't know what's happening in their family. They don't, you know, it's a place of desperateness and deep sadness. And sometimes I can feel quite sad coming out of there. You know, I'm just like, God, that's tough. You know, I will have spoken to someone. I'll see their sadness. And then I come out, and then I get on a bus, and then I get on a subway, and I'm back in this kind of, you know, very nice suburb or neighborhood, as Americans say, you know, in a very nice neighborhood, drinking a latte. And it's a strange contrast. I feel very, you know, I feel very fortunate. And I feel very fortunate to do the whole thing. You know, I feel fortunate to work with those people. I feel fortunate to be in touch with them. There's something about incarcerated people that I find very interesting, and that is that they're very straightforward. I don't know if you can make a generalization like that, but yet I'm going to. And I think that I like their lack of pretension, that it's very straightforward, just like a lack of BS, you know, essentially. It's a lack of pretension. It's very straightforward. And I really like that environment. I feel very fortunate to work in there. And I feel fortunate to leave too, absolutely. No.
1: In the obvious senses, there are so many differences between you and them. You know, you get to leave, they're locked inside, you're not a violent criminal. Many of them have committed violent acts. They're men, you're a woman. But are there ways that you feel connection? Are there places that you see yourself in them?
0: Well, yes. I understand the anger. Well, put it this, I don't necessarily understand their anger, but I understand being angry. I've experienced a lot of anger. I used to be very angry. And I understand what it's like to feel frustrated and angry and not know how to resolve that in yourself. And I see that with people. Like the key things that men say to me in there at the end of the course is, one, I feel less angry. I don't feel so angry anymore. Or they'll say, my mom tells me that I don't sound so angry. Or my girlfriend says, my girl tells me I don't sound so angry anymore. And I know what that feeling is like, and I know the relief of not, you know, of being caught up in an emotion that you're not fully in control of. That's awful. That's an awful feeling. And while my anger didn't manifest in violence, I do understand what it's like to feel out of control. And men have said to me things like, I don't know how to control my anger. I'm not getting away from the fact these are very serious things that are happening, and there are victims. But I'm also saying to feel like that and to admit it, it actually shows a large degree of self-awareness, actually.
1: Jo, it has been just fascinating to hear about the work that you're doing and a little about your life. Thank you so much for being my guest on Conversations.
0: Oh, thank you, Sarah. I've really enjoyed speaking to you.
1: That was my conversation with Jo Jarvis, which we recorded in 2024. The story was made in the lands of the Yagara and Turrbal peoples, and the producer was Alice Moldovan. The executive producer was Nicola Harrison. I'm Sarah Kanoski. Thanks for listening.

We are so delighted to be here. We are knitting beanies this afternoon for a very good cause, to help support Queenslanders who are doing it tough, thanks to the efforts of our charity partners, Uniting Care, Give It, and the Salvation Army. We will have hundreds, maybe even more than 1,000 beanies to donate by the end of the day. Knitting up a storm for charity, weaving stronger bonds for your community, all on 612 ABC Brisbane, ABC Gold Coast. Let's get into the swing of this afternoon with a little bit of classic love from the Beatles. I got Love Me Do for you.

0: 12 ABC Brisbane 91.7 ABC Gold Coast. That was Love Me Do from the Beatles. Now, if you listen loyally to this program, you'll know that I love music and I like to use music to maybe lift your mood or communicate something special. Well, I wanted to shout out Di Wooten. That is a song for Di, who is among the number knitting and crocheting at the Queensland Spinners, Weavers and Fibre Artists this afternoon. Now, Di has been affiliated with this organisation for a number of years and has also been crafting for charity for decades. She supports the Goodness Street Life Mission. She's assisting with crochet lessons for people to improve English speaking skills. So, Di, thank you for being here today. And thanks to everyone who is not only with us in person as part of our Beanie broadcast from this fabulous heartwarming hall in Auchenflower, but if you're listening along, you might have sent in a Beanie for donation. So thank you very much for your donation. And if you've just stumbled across this radio broadcast and you have no idea what's going on, well, let me tell you, you are now officially a part of something special. By the end of the afternoon, we hope to have more than 1,000 Beanies made, handmade for charity. In a moment, you will be hearing from a couple of very creative minds. We'll be talking about the games where the rules don't apply, the music style that's making a comeback, and what it might mean for you.
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0: It is 25 minutes to one, news at 1 o'clock. Hey, look, just briefly, speaking of the news, there's some pretty sad news today that Neil Dannier has passed away. He was the chap who co-founded the Fight MND charity after his diagnosis in 2013. He passed away age 65 yesterday. Flags at the Essendon Football Club, where he used to play, are flying at half-mast. The family have accepted the offer of a state funeral. And the Victorian Premier

0: Mayor has said that a number of buildings are going to be lit up blue in Melbourne's CBD tonight in honour of the late AFL footballer. He was a coach and an advocate. And I just wanted to make that point with you this afternoon because we, you kind of hear stories like that, or you might be confronting battles in your own life and realising just, well, how precious life is, and also how precious time is. How precious time is. Later on this afternoon, you'll be hearing a little bit about how the Earth's rotation is slowing. Maybe this is an opportunity to slow down and make more of your time. I look forward to bringing you that science story later on. But on the subject of time, it's so easy to be distracted these days. It's so easy to find yourself wasting time. So I would love to hear from you this afternoon on 1300 222 612. That's my phone number. 1300 222 612. My name is Kat Fenny, and I would love to know what you do to make the most of your time. How do you avoid wasting time? Is it about putting down the phone? Is it about having an organized calendar? Is it about saying no? Saying no instead of saying yes? What do you do to make the most of your time to stop wasting time? 1300 222 612 is my number, and I would love to hear your story.
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0: But it's my absolute pleasure to welcome you to your Good Word panel this afternoon. A couple of local creatives joining you to discuss what is happening in the world today. And a big welcome to our Ork and Flower Hall of Heartwarming knitting and crocheting activity. Nick Earls, noted Brisbane author. Hello. You said you've learnt something already, Nicole.
2: I have. I've learnt something. I've seen felting happen. And I realised that I've had 60 years of making assumptions about felt, as though felt just is. But no, felt has to get made. It doesn't grow on a felt tree or necessarily get made in a felt factory. And I've seen it actually happening here and been shown how to do it. And it's been talked through with me how the felt maintains its integrity. Because I thought, how does it work as a fabric? How does felt not just fall apart? But there are little tiny hooks on the fibres that mean that they kind of lock into place. So that's how felt works. Fascinating to see that.
0: You've felt feelings about felt for the first time. Nick, you are a wordsmith. Would you describe with your powerful words the scene that you see before you this afternoon?
2: Well, I can't say...
0: I put you on the spot now,
2: Thank
0: I?
2: You, yes. I was not prepared for this. and the easiest thing to say is it's a hive of activity, but that's a cliche.
0: Right.
2: And that would be just awful to go for a cliche. But there's an abundance of beanies here for a start, and beanies of all kinds of patterns that really encourage me to think... when I'm thinking about what the purpose of those beanies is. And great to see people here with the craft skills they've got. There's so many different crafts going on here with experts and people learning, and what they're turning out is fascinating to see. So I haven't seen this much making going on for a very long time.
0: Wonderful. Also with us this afternoon, singer-songwriter Marty Lumsden. Marty, welcome. You said this place looks like your house.
3: It does. It does look like my house.
0: How does it look like your house?
3: I live in a converted church that includes a church hall that's very familiar to
0: me. Right, right.
2: So it's not that there are like 60 crafters in your house at any given time.
3: No, but sometimes there are 60 people in my house, but it's usually for things like concerts or to hear Nick read books.
0: Well, it's wonderful to have you both here today at the Queensland headquarters of the Spinners, Weavers and Fibre Artists. I'm Kat Feeney on 612 ABC Brisbane, 91.7 ABC Gold Coast, knitting and crocheting in support of our charity Beanie Drive. But let's talk about a couple of the other big stories making waves today. And I can't stop thinking about the enhanced games that are underway at the moment in Las Vegas. The inaugural games, which allows athletes to compete while using performance-enhancing drugs, wrapped up in Vegas. It was a highly contested event. The IOC and World Anti-Doping Agency have dubbed it a dangerous betrayal of sports integrity. Australia's own two-time 100-metre freestyle world champion James Magnussen finished last in both the 50-metre and the 100-metre freestyle. He was beaten by an American, Hunter Armstrong, who wasn't on sports-enhancing drugs. Magnussen still pockets about $50,000 US, though. Can I ask you, Nichols, what do you make of these games. And I will let you know that we haven't tested any of the makers here today. I don't know whether this is an enhanced knit-a-thon or not.
2: There's some very fast work going on out there.
0: Speedy stuff.
2: And I'm not sure if it's just skill or, as James Magnusson might say, juice.
0: So you would have watched the games. What do you think?
2: I think there's a reason to not use drugs, and that is partly to avoid the negative effects that they might have on the bodies involved, as the German doping program in their female Olympic swimmers showed us in the 1980s. Also, it's about leveling a playing field, and also it's about actually seeing human bodies be the best that they can be without enhancements, because once you start the enhancements, where do you end them? They didn't just have a range of medically tested enhancing drugs. They got to wear supersuits for the swimming as well. And where does it stop? When are you going to fit a propeller to someone's back? How enhanced can you actually be? But it was interesting to see the limitations of these enhancements. Interesting to see, say, comparing James Magnusson with Cameron McAvoy. Cameron McAvoy, with his maths and physics degree and a very scientific approach to things, changing how he trained, actually reducing how much time he spent in the pool and making himself the world record holder and Olympic gold medalist as a 50-metre swimmer. And he and James Magnusson are only 3 years apart in age, so it's reasonable to kind of compare the two. Then you see James Magnusson taking the steroids, bulking up enormously, and then realising maybe he'd gone too far with that, scaling it back a bit, but still swimming 2 seconds slower than he'd done before, despite the muscle mass. And so I think maybe it's not coincidence that when Bruce Banner changes into the Incredible Hulk, he says, "Hulk smash." He doesn't say, "Hulk swim 50 metres freestyle really quickly," because maybe it's not ideally suited to that. And I wonder if the biomechanics of the arm movements aren't even really there. Like, if you look at some people, not specifically James Magnusson, but some people who have taken lots of steroids and growth hormone related drugs and done lots of work in the gym, they've got very low levels of body fat. And I think it's not just because of the drugs they're taking or the work they're doing in the gym. It's because they've reached a point where they can't flex their elbow enough to get a sandwich to their mouth. And is it going to, does it interfere with the biomechanics of swimming?
0: It's fascinating.
2: Is it actually harder to do freestyle with all those muscles?
0: Yeah. Marnie Lubson, what was your reaction to the enhanced games?
3: Look, I agree with everything that Nick has said, but I also think that it's not about sport or the human body. It's about money. And if you look, just follow the money. Who is putting these games on? Who's paying for it? We're talking Peter Thiel, who owns PayPal, Donald Trump Jr.'s venture capitalist firm. It's billionaires, tech bros, and businessmen who are putting this thing on to make money. And they're drawing athletes out of retirement to do terrible things to their bodies to push themselves further when they probably shouldn't, and they're jeopardizing their long-term health so that they can earn money. And it's also about selling drugs to people. Selling
0: Does it risk normalizing supplement taking behavior in a way that you find disturbing? Because let's be honest, like if you do have dodgy knees, right, or if you need a little bit of extra help, you might be prescribed quite legitimately steroids, peptides. So there's that tension too, is there? Or you're saying that this is kind of representing an extreme response to something, and it goes way beyond the pale, way beyond what you might be thinking is or should be normal in your day-to-day life.
3: I think it's an extreme response. And I also think it's feeding into the manosphere rubbish that we're seeing on social media at the moment. And as a parent of a young boy, I'm very conscious of the messages that we send young people. And I just think, this is not a great message to send young people, but it's also not about the sport. It's about rich people making more money.
0: Okay, Marty Lobston with you, Nick Earls. I'm Kat Finney. You're on 612 ABC Brisbane, 91.7 ABC Gold Coast. What do you think? Do you have a view on the enhanced games? What might it do to the expectations that we have of what is physically possible, how we should incorporate or not incorporate performance-enhancing drugs into our day-to-day existence? You can get in touch on the text line 0467 922 612. That's 0467 922 612. You can telephone as well on 1300 222 612. For our Good Word panel this afternoon, I also wanted to talk about something that I am delighted with. Can I say that? I'm delighted with what seems to be happening. Now, it's the 2020s, but it's almost like we're having a 1920s revival. Have you guys noticed the number of jazz bars that are popping up in Brisbane and on the Gold Coast? Marty, you're a musician. Have you seen this?
3: Maybe I come from a different time because I never thought it went out of fashion.
0: There are more venues now.
3: There are.
0: That's the difference. There are more venues now.
3: There are. And, like, I think jazz never goes out of fashion. But I am the kind of person who had a swing band play at my 21st and wedding rather than, like, going nightclubbing.
0: All
3: so
0: right.
3: Maybe I'm the wrong audience, but jazz is always in fashion.
0: Oh, I just think it's people who want to go out to gigs but have a seat at the same time.
2: Yes.
0: Nick Earls.
2: This is what I think is going on. Jazz is one aspect of it. It's all, but the vibe is a big part of it too. What jazz has done really well is create a really lovely space to go into and experience music in a more intimate environment. And I got the chance to do this at the Brisbane Jazz Club last week when it reopened after renovations for the first time because my son Patrick was playing there on the first night. It was his first ever adult gig. I mean, he's still in year 11, but anyway, he got to do that. And it was such a good feeling. Even if it hadn't been him, I would have loved being there in this room with about 100 people, glass of wine, music being played, city cats cruising up and down the river outside, the lights of the CBD buildings reflecting off the river. And I just thought they've made a lovely space here, a great space to spend some time. And that's what these new jazz clubs are like. They create a space for an intimate gathering of people. And there's a listening culture. It's not talking over the band.
0: Yeah, I mean, I happened to be at a new underground jazz bar beneath a pub. The Regatta on Brisbane's Coronation Drive now has an underground jazz bar. There's a new place that's just opened called the Ruby Jazz Club in Fortitude Valley. Bandstands at the Ruby Jazz Club. What I would love to see are those bandstands in parks. Now, in the public parks, maybe reimagine, maybe bring the jazz to the park, to the people. Mostly they sit idle and nothing is happening there. And it'd be nice to have the jazz maybe in the public setting, maybe without there needing to be alcohol served alongside, not that there's anything wrong with a martini and a bit of late night jazz. Nick Earls, I look forward to seeing the beanie that I know you're itching to make as we carry on our knit-a-thon this afternoon. Thank you so much for your time and for your company.
2: Thanks for having me, and I wish I had the skills to make one of those beanies that are out. The beanies here are astounding. People will be very glad to be wearing them.
0: Nick Earls, author, thank you so much. Marty Lubsden, are you going to have a crack at a crochet, a knit one, purl one beanie?
3: Look, I'm stuck on what the collective noun for knitters might be. Maybe a clack of knitters.
0: A clack of knitters,
3: that
0: works.
3: Or a hug of beanies. I'm really stuck on collective nouns at the moment, and I want a shirt that says Felt Happens.
0: Felt Happens. Rock and roll. Marty Lubsden with you on 612 ABC Brisbane, 91.7 ABC Gold Coast. This has been your Good Word panel. My name is Kat Finney, coming to you live from Auchenflower as our charity beanie knit-a-thon continues. Stay with me in a moment. We'll cross to a sister site, the Southside Spinners, also hard at work. And in a few minutes, you'll have the 1 o'clock edition of your ABC News with Michael Bausch. He's going to give you some good news for your hip pocket.
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0: Well, You don't have to be in Brisbane to be part of today's festivities. Next, you'll hear from some of the talented fibre artists taking part in today's knit-a-thon from across the state. But I think you and I are due a little bit of music on 612 ABC Brisbane, 91.7 ABC Gold Coast. How about this from the Seekers?

0: On 612 ABC Brisbane, 91.7 ABC Gold Coast. My name is Kat Feeney and that was Georgie Girl. That goes out to Sandra Bowman. Sandra's dad took her to see the Seekers. It was her first concert experience and Sandra is among the many hands making light work of our charity beanie knit-a-thon underway at the home of the Queensland Spinners, Weavers and Fibre Artists in Auchenflower. That's where I am broadcasting to you from this afternoon. Love for you to be a part of the show. I do have an update for you on the number of beanies that we have. We began with 864 beanies and we have added 160 from the Southside Spinners, Weavers and Dyers with a few other donations. We are now sitting above 1,000 beanies already made, already donated, and the tally continues to grow. You're on 612 ABC Brisbane, 91.7 ABC Gold Coast, and you can call or text anytime on 0467 922 612 or telephone 1300 222 612. I'm keen to hear what you do to make sure you don't waste the time you have. How do you make the most of the time that you have? Because after the 1 o'clock news, you'll be hearing how the Earth's rotation has changed and how your days might become a little bit longer.
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0: That's right, I'm here at the wonderful Queensland Spinners and Weavers headquarters in Brisbane's Inner West for our annual knit-a-thon. It is 5 minutes to one. Surrounded by talented fibre artists busily crafting beautiful beanies, but knit-a-thons are happening all over the great state of Queensland this afternoon. Margaret Newman is with you from the Southside Spinners, Weavers and Dyers Group. Margaret, we just heard that we had 160 extra beanies created by you and the team. How's it going?
7: It's going well, Kat. We're having a lovely time.

0: probably another 10 in the pipeline to be put in with that lot too.
1: Oh, that is marvellous.
0: So we're very pleased.
1: Excellent. Now tell me a little bit about where you are having your knit-a-thon today. Describe what you can see before you, Margaret.
0: Before I can see me, in front of me right now are some beautiful trees. I'm standing outside. We're at Bethania Community Centre. The group are inside in our meeting room. We've just had lunch. And it's Bethania Community Centre is just a fabulous place for us to meet.
1: This is great. And you do meet. You are regularly meeting and knitting. And in fact, your work will be well known to anyone who has been to the ECCA. Margaret, tell me about some of the creations that the Southside Spinners, Weavers and Dyers regularly feature at the show.
0: Well, we put things into the ECCA, and there are a couple of our members who always seem to be able to get fabulous prizes. They collect first prizes for weaving, and we also get involved in other shows, the Bean Lee Show, and also we head out to Bow Desert for the Bow Desert Show, where we try to enter spinning, and you know, we spin everything from wool, alpaca, cotton, you name it, and we weave it, we dye it, and we felt.
1: Well, this means that you'll be creating some truly special beanies for our charities this afternoon. Now, your group, Margaret, has been coming together for more than 30 years. I think you've been part of it almost since the very beginning. And the other thing I wanted to ask you was, do you have any blokes in your group? Because we're trying to get the fellas to pick up their needles and crochet hooks too. Tell me about some of your members.
0: Yes, we do have one bloke in our group, and he has been coming, well, he's been coming for much longer than me. I've only been coming here for about 12 years. Only 12 years, yeah. But Brian has been a member for probably close to 30 years, and he does lots of spinning, lots of knitting, and
1: And is part of the magic.
0: Part of the woodwork, yes.
1: That's wonderful to hear. Margaret Newman joining you from the Bethania Community Centre in Logan, where a sister knit-a-thon is underway, all in support of today's Knit a Beanie with Feeney charity knitting event. My name is Kat Feeney. You're on 612 ABC Brisbane, 91.7 ABC Gold Coast. The Southside Group is responsible for more than 160 beanies, but how many will we have by the end of the day? Stay with me to find out right now. Time for the news. It's 1 o'clock.
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4: ABC News, good afternoon. I'm Michael Bausch. Power bills are set to drop in southeast Queensland, driven by cheaper wholesale energy costs. Here's National Energy reporter Daniel Mercer.
5: Electricity users have endured years of pain amid rocketing prices, but they are set for some mild relief. The Australian Energy Regulator has cut the so-called default market offer by up to 7.2% in southeast Queensland and 5% in New South Wales. AER Chair Claire Savage says greater amounts of renewable energy, backed by batteries, have partly enabled the changes.
6: And what is driving it is really reductions in the cost of producing electricity.
5: The new default offers will come into effect from July.
4: Queensland police say they're building a timeline surrounding the death of a four-year-old girl west of Brisbane. Her body was found at a home at Lowood just after 11 o'clock last night. A 31-year-old woman has been charged with murder as a domestic violence offence. Detective Inspector Michael Monago says they're still piecing together the events.
7: All aspects in regards to what's transpired will be subject to a full and thorough investigation. I'm not going to get ahead of myself with what the motive or potential motive may be. It's early days in the investigation.
4: The Anti-Semitism Royal Commission has heard from a top police commander who oversaw the Jewish event targeted in the Bondi Beach terror attack. She says deciding how many police to send was basically left up to one inspector, as Gavin Coote reports.
8: The Eastern Suburbs Police Commander, appearing under the pseudonym ABQ, has told the inquiry her operations inspector was responsible for deciding on staffing for community events. She said while she could intervene in resourcing decisions, that would rarely happen.
9: Risk is something we turn our minds to daily.

0: in policing, and particularly in the Eastern Suburbs Command. We are acutely aware of the anti-Semitism.
1: ABQ told the Commission her senior leadership team would discuss the risk to the Jewish community most mornings in their briefings.
2: Overseas, US forces have hit targets in southern Iran, saying the attacks were done to stop threats. Lauren Day reports from Washington.
3: A spokesperson for US Central Command said the strikes took place near Bandar Abbas, the home of a large Iranian naval base near the Strait of Hormuz, and the targets included missile launch sites and Iranian boats trying to lay mines. CENTCOM said they were intended to protect our troops from threats posed by Iranian forces. The strikes come hours after Iranian officials travelled to Doha for talks on ending the war. Lauren Day, ABC News, Washington.
2: A Sunshine Coast couple whose son died mysteriously in a Bali pool say they're still seeking clarity 1 year on. Madeline Grace reports.
4: 23-year-old Byron Haddo died while on a holiday with a friend in Bali on this day last year. His parents, Robert and Chantelle Haddo, say they're still no closer to answers.
5: I'm quite sick of hearing from mainly Australian authorities that it's out of, obviously, Australians' jurisdiction over there.
4: They still haven't received a police report, and the scene of his death was cleaned up before evidence could be collected. Now, his parents are demanding action from the Australian government, saying they want their son's death to be properly investigated, as it would have been had he died here in Australia.
2: The Queensland Police Union has started a new charity to support officers struggling with their mental health. The state government has put more than $5 million towards cop care. There'll be a 24/7 helpline and mental health triage services. Union President Shane Pryor says policing has never been more difficult and dangerous.
6: The truth is, we lose officers to suicide. Real people with families, with colleagues who love them, with careers full of service to the community.
2: Queensland's weather, scattered showers today for the southern interior, the southeast and along the east coast, mostly fine elsewhere. Showers tomorrow for the southeast, eastern regions and central districts with possible severe storms for the southern interior as well as the central highlands. Generally fine elsewhere, Brisbane and the Sunshine Coast tomorrow 18 to 24, the Gold Coast 17 to 24 and at Ipswich 15 to 25. Looking further ahead, showers and possible heavy rain in the southeast on Thursday, showers for Friday, fining up for Saturday. On Moreton Bay, east to southeasterlies, around 10 knots, seas half a metre. 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
9: 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It's back. This is an extraordinarily exciting opportunity for you to get to some of Brisbane's biggest events and experiences. I'm giving away tickets to Robbie Williams, the Book of Mormon, Abbey, Medieval Festival, Macbeth, and a multi-event pack for the Wynnum Fringe Festival. To go into the draw for one of these gorgeous golden tickets, make sure you stay listening for your cue to call. I haven't played it yet. I will play it before the end of the program. And when you hear it, be ready with the phone number. 1300 222 612. Look, speaking of glittering events, did you hear that Taylor Swift is getting married? Well, she's made an interesting request of her wedding guests via her invitation. You'll hear a little bit more about who's in, who's out, and what trend this will set for a new generation of newlyweds, the etiquette of wedding invitations with Jodie Bachet-McLean this afternoon. And speaking of invitations, you're invited to help celebrate the work of the many knitters and crocheters participating in our Beanie Knitathon today. Here I am broadcasting to you live

from the headquarters of the Queensland Spinners, Weavers and Fibre Artists. Let's see if we can get a big hooray from all of the people who are busily knitting and crocheting. We've had pizza arrive. The looms have paused for a moment while the pizza and the soft drinks are being consumed. This is a wonderful knitting event in support of our charity partners. Thank you so much for all of your excellent donations. And in honour of the spinning that is happening this afternoon, I think we might start this hour's music with a bit of spinning around from Kylie Minogue on 612 ABC Brisbane, 91.7 ABC Gold Coast.

10 minutes past 1 on 6:12 ABC Brisbane, 91.7 ABC Gold Coast. That was Kylie Minogue spinning around in honour of the spinners spinning and weaving, the fibre artists, all participating in the knitathon, which is underway as I broadcast to you from the home of the spinners, weavers and fibre artists in Brisbane in Auchenflower. My name is Kat Feeney. It's great to have your company this afternoon. Even if you're not part of the knitathon in person, maybe you're part of it in practice. Thank you if you've spun or crocheted or knitted a beanie and have sent it through for donation through our charity partners. And if you're listening along this afternoon, just relaxing, enjoying your day, making the most of your time by listening to the radio. Well, congratulations, first off, you clever chook, for listening to the radio. But I'm really quite curious, what do you do to make sure that you get the most out of your time on this earth? How do you make the most of your day? Have you got a tip or a technique to stop yourself being distracted by stuff that just does not matter? If you do, tell me what you're doing. Have you cracked the code? Have you organised calendars? Have you silenced all of the notifications on your smartphone so you're not distracted by information you might need in that particular moment? You can text and tell me what you're doing to make the most of your time on

0: 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You can text me on 0467 922 612. You can telephone on 1300 222 612. In fact, in a moment, you're going to hear how the Earth's rotation is slowing down. You might have a genuine opportunity to make more of your day because your day might be about to stretch. The science behind that story after this.
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0: Kat Feeney with you, 12 past one. Hello to Johnny, and thank you very much. Just sent through a text message regarding a traffic tip. A truck has rolled over on Boundary Road at Narangbar near the Potassium Street intersection. The road is blocked. Police are on site directing traffic. Good on you, Johnny. Thank you very much. Have you ever felt like time is speeding up? Well, according to science, it's sort of slowing down. A new study reveals the rate at which our days are lengthening is now at an unprecedented level. In fact, it's unprecedented in the 3.6 million years of geological history. Simon Hanslow is a science communicator and can help you and me understand this better. Simon, thank you for your time. First off, how long is a day?
2: Well, relative to our star or someone else's star?
0: On planet Earth, how long is a day?
2: It's just under 24 hours. So there's not, it's 24 hours for the point of mathematics, but it's just slightly under. And when I say slightly, I mean, you know, a few milliseconds.
0: Okay. So what's with this idea that the days are lengthening on planet Earth? What's happening?
2: Well, the day, it's not exactly a static concept. Our days are not precisely the same every single day. Things like large-scale weather events, earthquakes, volcanoes, glacier collapses, things like that, they can change the time of the length of the day in the terms of, you know, thousandths of a second, if not less. So very, very minor effects. But it's not static. And atomic clocks and laser guidance systems in space give us a really good idea of exactly how long Earth's rotational speed is, which then tells us our day.
0: Right.
2: So it's not one thing, it's many. Even the core of the Earth, which is so there's two parts of the core. There's a solid inner core and a liquid outer core. And of course, because it's a solid thing inside a liquid, it moves relative. And so even that, when it has a bit of a burp, for example, can alter the length of our day.
0: So here we have research from the University of Vienna and the ETCH Zurich revealing that the rate of that change is at an unprecedented level, that it hasn't happened like this before. Simon Hanslow, help us understand what this research reveals.
2: Okay, so essentially we have ice at the poles, and there has been ice at the poles for a very long time. There has the ice age cycle of the Earth is millions of years long, and it's been a very long time since we've had no ice. And the accumulation of that much weight at the top and the bottom of the world changes the mass distribution of the Earth, which then affects the centrifugal spin. Imagine a top that you're spinning, not just on a table, you drop it and it starts spinning, and there's it going faster in the middle and slower at the top, and eventually at the poles, it's not rotating at all. When you change that weight away from the poles, you're moving the weight more evenly towards the center, and so it slows down because there's less energy at the top of the poles continuing that momentum or aggravating that momentum, for lack of a better word.
0: I mean, that sounds a little bit like how I feel the older I get, Simon Hanslow.
2: Yes, I get that.
0: But is that a factor in this as well? Is the Earth just kind of getting a little old and tired?
2: It is, yeah. Like, over time, the Earth's going to slow down. When the solar system was young, the Earth achieved its stable orbit after the moon slammed into us and dumped a bunch of stuff here and then left and started orbiting us. In fact, the moon is responsible for most of our slowdown. It's about 2.2 milliseconds per year. slowing up.

0: down and has been doing that since the dawn of our planet. But that angular momentum is what is core, which is getting us rotating and flying through space, has been slowing down due to time and other gravitational influences, like the moon, like other planets, and very weakly like the rest of the solar system, but mostly we orbit the sun. And so, yes, it has been slowing. So the day's been lengthening over time.
1: That is really fascinating. So what you're telling me is that the time between sunrise and sunset on planet Earth is longer now than it has been in 3.6 million years. Is that right?
0: Yes. But I want to make something clear. As I said, the influence of the Earth, the lunar tides on the Earth's day is about slowing at about 2.2, 2.4 milliseconds per year. The ice removal from the poles is slowing us down by 1.7 milliseconds per year. That's what the study showed. So it's not quite greater an effect than the moon.
1: Blimey.
0: So yes, it's an unprecedented level of slowdown due to an environmental factor than we've ever seen, especially in recorded history and probably since the last ice age ended. But the moon is still a stronger rotational force on the Earth than climate change, than the ice removal is.
1: Well, then what does that mean for life here on planet Earth, Simon Hanslow, science communicator?
0: At the end of the day, there's no mass extinctions associated with... When the ice disappears, the species change because the climate's changing. It's not nothing to do with the length of the day. Yes, the length or the day lengthening is going to have changes on species that are alive, but it's going to be very, very, very long term. You're talking long term evolutionary changes as opposed to epigenetic immediate changes that might be occurring. This is something that highlights the effect of climate
2: 6, 12,
0: change.
2: 8.
0: As opposed to being one of the more deleterious effects of climate change.
1: Simon Hanslow, fascinating stuff. Thank you very much. Seeing as we have a teeny tiny little bit more time available to us in a day, we might want to make the most of it. What do you do to make the most of your time on planet Earth, Simon Hanslow, and not get distracted by the stuff that doesn't matter?
0: Oh, I think a lot about time. And my fun fact about all this spinning stuff is that my internal clock is at the equator is actually faster, slower than it is at the poles.
1: That's
0: so
1: amazing.
0: your time here and your time at the in Antarctica is different. So we don't all have the same time in the day.
1: Wow, it's mind-blowing stuff, Simon Hanslow. Thank you so much for joining us on 612 ABC Brisbane, 91.7 ABC Gold Coast. There you go, move to the equator. That's how you can get more out of your day, because your day might be a little longer. But if you can't do that, what are you doing to make the most of your time? My name's Kat Finney, and I would love to know. You can text on 0467 922 612.
3: 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You could win tickets to some of Brisbane's biggest events and experiences, like Robbie Williams Live, The Book of Mormon at QPAC, VIP access to the Abbey Festival, Shake and Stir's new production of Macbeth, and multiple event pass to Wynnum Fringe. All you need to do is call now. 1300 222 612.
1: It is 20 minutes past one. I'm Kat Finney on 612 ABC Brisbane, 91.7 ABC Gold Coast. Hey, listen, don't forget that after 2 o'clock this afternoon, if you've been left scratching your head a little bit because of all of the stuff around the capital gains tax, negative gearing, the proposed changes put forward by the federal Labor government, if you're a little confused, a little unsure about what that might mean for you, property you own, property you're thinking about owning, after 2 o'clock, you'll have an opportunity to speak directly with a financial advisor. Now, he can't give you personalised advice, obviously, but can talk in very general terms about some of the issues at the heart of this reform. So start thinking now about a question you might like to ask financial advisor Phil McGann after the 2 o'clock edition of the news, and have that phone number handy, 1300 222 612.
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1: That's right, the netathon well and truly underway. I'm broadcasting to you from the Queensland Spinners Weavers Fibre Artists Headquarters in Auchenflower. But all across Brisbane, hundreds of people in your community have decided to spend today giving back. There are netathons happening in pockets of the suburbs in this great city, including at Tygum. Sue Burgess is head of the crafting group at The Village in Tygum. Sue, I've always wondered, is it Tygum or Tygum? You can be my authority on that subject.
4: Yeah, I say Tygum, but Tygum. Some people say Tygum.
1: I'm going with Tygum. Just
4: it's either
1: you.
4: Or.
1: Okay. Sue, tell me, you've been busily at work today. How many beanies have you come up with?
4: We've had a delivery from the whole village because they're all doing their knitting at home. Even the people that aren't sort of part of the craft group, we left out wool and needles and patterns, and they've been and taken them, and they've made a big pile delivery this morning because it was really busy because we actually had our biggest morning tea this morning as well. So we had about 300 people here having the biggest morning tea. And when we came back to the craft room, there's this whole big pile of scarves that they've been knitting. So that was really, really good. We were amazed how quickly they've answered the call.
1: Yeah. Oh, and it's not so you've had that charity initiative, and I think you raised, how much did you raise for the biggest morning tea this morning, Sue?
4: Around 12,000.
1: Oh, congratulations. That's brilliant.
4: The craft group, we gave them 500 from our craft group.
1: Oh, this is great. Sue Burgess with you. Head of one of the crafting groups at The Village in Tygum and busily knitting and crocheting with the group. So how many of you will keep working today? What's the plan from this point, Sue?
4: There's a few because there was a few this morning at the morning tea that don't necessarily come to the craft room every Wednesday and Friday, and they're saying to me, when do you want the scarves? We said, look, we'll be happy whenever. So there's a lot more to come. They're so generous. They are so generous with their time and everything else. They're such a generous group of people because there's about 500 of us here. So there's quite a few knitters and crocheters.
1: And what do you knit for, Sue? What do you get out of knitting and crocheting? Why do you craft?
4: I do a variety of things. We actually had a class we did in our craft room, a slow stitching class, and that was very popular. We had like lots of classes of 12 people to come and do slow stitching because our craft room is full. It beats Spotlight, honestly. We get people all around the village come and get buttons and cotton and needles, and so we can supply anything. So we did this slow stitching workshop with a YouTube video, and it was very popular. And the lady who actually does the video, she lives in the UK. She actually thanked us online because we sent her photos.
1: Oh, that's
4: so that was really exciting. The girls really loved that.
1: That's wonderful, connecting across suburbs, across city states, and overseas. Sue Burgess, head of the crafting group at The Village in Tygum, busily crafting beanies for our charity beanie drive this afternoon. Sue, thank you so much. Looking forward to checking in later to find out how many beanies we have been able to collect from you and the hardworking group at The Village. On 612 ABC Brisbane, 91.7 ABC Gold Coast, I'm Kat Feeney, 25 minutes past one.
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1: It is the 26th of May. Still to come this afternoon, your chance to have questions answered around the government's CGT changes. But right now, I wanted to focus on the fact that today is a National Day of Healing. You're about to hear a story of a young First Nations father who's written a very special book for his son. It's thanks to a culmination of painstaking work alongside experts, there's hope it'll teach an old language to a new generation. Brooke Tyndall has the story.
9: 3-year-old Mateo listens closely as his dad reads his favourite bedtime story, Where is the Dark Emu?
10: Gunda Gundaloo, where is the dark emu?
11: Is there a dark emu, Papa?
10: Yeah. Well, we got to find it. Ready? Yarunga, Oringalai, Gundaloo. Here is the grey emu.
11: I'm gone.
9: He didn't pick it up from a library shelf or a bookstore. It was written for him by his dad in the language that their mob, the Gujula people, have spoken for thousands of years. 5 years ago, Brayton Knox started learning Gujul language as he didn't like what he was seeing.
10: So that's downward trend, especially in high school and leaving high school. And I didn't want to be a part of that downward trend. I wanted to reverse it and make sure that we are growing and continuing our culture.
9: His grandparents were part of the stolen generation and were told not to practice their language and culture.
10: There's not, you know, a lot of old people alive now that like do know that, or that because of trauma, that whole trauma affects the ability to pass it on. So we're left with my mum and dad's generation who, you know, had words here and there, but, you know, struggled to, you know, practice it as kids and, you know, even as adults.
9: Now a father of two boys, Mr. Knox wrote the children's book so they too can learn the Gujul language.
10: You obviously want to keep culture continuing, and with Aboriginal and Torres Strait Islander culture, it's the oldest living continuing culture, and continuing just means that it's being passed on. So if I wasn't passing it on to my next generation, then our culture stops in my family. So I thought it was really important.
9: Where is the Dark Emu follows the search for the Dark Emu, finding various other emus like the Good Emu, the Happy Emu and the Angry Emu.
10: Wanthar Gundar Gundaloo, which is where is the Dark Emu.
9: Gujul country expands across North Queensland in the Charters Towers region. To write the book, he used a language guide, which was written by another Gujula man, Uncle William Santo. Mr. Santo says he spent a long time putting the guide together with the assistance of a team of linguists.
7: Putting together the pronouns and nouns and everything what you see in the grammar guide, it was painstaking hard work for 3 years, and COVID struck around that time too. Everything was done by video link. So I would sit in my room after hours going through a lot of this stuff with him and putting it all together, going back and forth for 3 years. A lot of the language is still lost, or it still need to be found. And this may be the first edition. I'm hoping young people will create a second edition. I'll leave that opportunity for them.
9: Mr. Sano says he's proud to see his language guide being used to teach Gujul at such a young age through stories like Where is the Dark Emu?
7: This achievement is for not only me, but for future generations. When I'm dead and gone, I want them to carry on and speak the language. I want to see the young people dancing to Gujul songs, speaking Gujul.
1: And that's Gujula man Brayton Knox ending that story from the ABC's Brooke Tindall. And that piece came from the story stream on the ABC Listen app. You can download it now to hear bite-sized tales from across Australia at any time. You're on 612 ABC Brisbane, 91.7 ABC Gold Coast. My name is Kat Feeney. It's the 26th of May. 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
1: And hello, if you've just joined in from regional Queensland, wonderful to have your company this afternoon. Across Queensland, some scattered shower activity, especially about the southern interior, the southeast coast this Tuesday afternoon. Mostly sunny about the northwest, partly cloudy elsewhere, and some fairly fresh southwesterly winds starting to pick up across western Queensland. Below average temperatures in some parts of the state, meaning that you might have felt a little bit fresh, a little bit chilly this morning. Well, in part, we are responding to the change in temperature by knitting up a storm with the Queensland Spinners, Weavers and Fibre Artists at their headquarters in Auchenflower to provide handmade beanies to charities for distribution across the state to help bring a little bit of extra warmth to people who really need it this winter. Thank you so much if you've been a part of our beanie drive. It's not too late to take part if you're still furiously trying to finish off your beanie for donation. don't worry, carry on. As long as you can get it to me at ABC HQ, I'll get it to our charity partners and they'll see that it's sent to someone who really needs it. Look, there's some pretty serious stuff happening across the state today. In the southwest, a state school in Cunnamulla's been closed. Several homes have been evacuated. This is because authorities are investigating a mercury exposure incident. You'll hear a little bit more about that story shortly. Plus, if you're confused about the proposed changes to the capital gains tax, negative gearing, what does it mean for your home, your property, your chances of investing? Well, after 2 o'clock, you'll have access to a qualified expert. He'll be able to take your calls, offer some general insight. So get ready with your questions and get ready to hear some answers after 2 p.m. on 1300 222 612. That's 1300 222 612. That's also the number I've been asking you to call if you've got your property, your chances of investing. Well, after 2 o'clock, you'll have access to a qualified expert. He'll be able to take your calls, offer some general insight. So get ready with your questions and get ready to hear some answers after 2 p.m. on 1300 222 612. That's 1300 222 612.

news in the news bulletins today, and it really makes you think about what you need to do to make the most of your time here on planet Earth. Kath at Kingaroy, you've got some ideas. G'day, Kath. We'll see if we can get to Kath at Kingaroy in a moment. In the meantime, we've got a little bit of music on 612 ABC Brisbane in Queensland. This is My Baby's Gone, and it's from Axiom. Hope you enjoy.

0: on 612 ABC Brisbane, 91.7 ABC Gold Coast and ABC Queensland. My name is Kat Finney. I hope you enjoyed that as much as a few of our spinners and weavers did. We are broadcasting from a knit-a-thon underway at the headquarters of the Spinners, Weavers and Fibre Artists in Auchenflower, Brisbane, one of several knit-a-thons that are taking place across Queensland this afternoon in support of our charity Beanie Drive. And that song from Axiom prompted some serious boogieing on the floor of this Auchenflower Hall. Great to see the smiles on the faces of our knitters and crocheters, not just because of the wonderful work that they're doing, but because of the music that they are hearing, that you are hearing. Plenty more where that came from. In fact, after 2 o'clock, you'll have an opportunity to help pick the music with the return of the People's Pick sing-along song contest. I got a couple of songs that will battle it out for your support this afternoon, both of them describing the heroes that we need. Of course, I feel like we've got a few heroes in our midst this afternoon. It's 20 minutes to two.
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2: Hi, this is Trevor Jackson. On Breakfast Tomorrow, you'll hear local news, local weather and local stories. 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
3: He was recognised last year as Australian in the Year, which is just fantastic that that occurred. But I think the biggest thing that Neil leaves behind is not only the research dollars that he has raised, but the awareness of MND.
0: That was MND South Australia's Dr. Samantha Mead talking about the campaigner Neil Danaher, who is being remembered for the awareness he raised about motor neuron disease today. The former AFL footballer and Australian of the Year died aged 65. He'd been diagnosed with MND in 2013. It comes shortly after you would have heard about Jai Arrow's diagnosis, which prompted his immediate retirement from rugby league. Look, it really makes you think, doesn't it, just how precious life is. You don't want to waste it. It's so easy to get caught up in the hustle and bustle. So I'm asking you this afternoon, what it is that you do to make the most of your time? How do you manage to reclaim time to take charge and not get distracted by the stuff that doesn't matter? Kath at Kingaroy. G'day, Kath. You've got some ideas about how you can make the most of your time. What are you doing?
4: What am I doing? Can you hear me, Kath?
0: Loud and clear, Kath. Good to hear your voice.
4: Oh, that's good, because I can hardly hear you. But anyway, at the moment, I am participating in Kelly Higgins Devine's 100-day challenge. So I'm busy writing letters.
0: That's great.
4: And yeah. I'm also helping my mum pack up her stuff at home so she can put her house on the market to move into town since my stepdad passed away.
0: Well, you are hard at work making a positive difference. Kath at Kingaroy, great to hear from you. Thank you. 1300

0: 222612 is the phone number you can call. If you've got a tip for making more of your time, maybe you've decided to stop checking your emails first thing in the morning. Or maybe you've decided to stop folding sheets. I've stopped folding sheets. I just bundle them all into the pillowcase now. You'll never believe how much time I save as a result. So what are you doing to save time, to make the most of your time? Give me a call. Let me know. 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
0: Well, yeah, there's lots of people making the most of their time by knitting and crocheting for a cause this afternoon. One group of fibre artists I wanted to introduce you to has set up a very special location just for today's knit-a-thon. Joy Cook is with the Toowoomba Spinners, Weavers and Dyers. Joy, g'day. Tell me about where you are speaking to me from today.
2: Hi, Kat. Welcome to the Toowoomba Spinners, Weavers and Dyers group.
3: Yay!
2: We're out at a little cafe in Toowoomba. We decided to take our knit-a-thon to the general public. So we started off at Cobb & Co Museum, but they had a power outage.
0: Oh, no.
2: So we had to all move to another cafe. So, yes.
0: You're a resilient mob, ingenious and quick with a fix by the sound of it. It's not just about addressing a dropped stitch, dealing with a power outage, all in a day's work, Joy Cook, for you and the Toowoomba Spinners, Weavers and Dyers. Now tell me, since you've set up shop at a cafe, have you had any curious passers-by stopping for a chat? What are people saying and what are you doing there?
2: No, we haven't had too many passers-by, but we've had people watching what we're doing and wondering what's going on. So, yes, it's been interesting to have it out into the public so people can see that, yeah, knitting is still a thing.
0: It certainly is a thing. It's a lot of fun. Why do you knit, Joy? I feel like I want to say you do it for joy. Joy, is that why? Why do you knit?
2: So mostly, yeah, knitting for me is about making clothes that actually fit.
0: Ah.
2: So, you know, jumpers and things like that. So I've got very broad shoulders. So, yes, a lot of the time, you know, things that I buy just don't fit. So, yes, it's lovely to actually make something that you know is going to fit, because you can alter it as you go.
0: Fantastic. Well, as a woman also with broad shoulders, Joy, I feel your pain, and I really appreciate the fact that you've also taken the time to rally your troops, as it were, to be a part of our charitable knitting and crocheting effort today. Now, of course, you guys do a lot of wonderful charity work as it is at the Toowoomba Spinners, Weavers and Dyers, but just for today, seeing as it is a special effort for the Knit a Beanie with Feeney charity drive, how many beanies have you managed to make in view of the fact that you've also had to change location because of a power outage at the Cobb & Co Museum? Joy, give us a tally. What's the achievement so far?
2: Yeah, so our tally so far was, once it was announced, we had our members busily making beanies. So we've done 38 so far. We've got a member at the table just finishing up a beanie as we speak. And we've got everybody knitting and, yeah, knitting away, finishing up their beanies now.
0: Terrific.
2: So, yes, Marilyn's just finished up her beanie.
0: Oh, good work,
2: Marilyn. It's a lovely, multicoloured one. And so, that is really lovely.
0: That's excellent news. Joy Cook, keep at it. Busily at work at a cafe in downtown Toowoomba, showing off the fine art that is fibre art. And if you're in Toowoomba, why don't you see if you can find Joy and friends and maybe think about picking up a pair of needles or a loom yourself. If you're in Brisbane, you could swing on by the Queensland Spinners, Weavers and Fibre Artists headquarters in Auchenflower and join the knit-a-thon. Or if you're listening along elsewhere and you're keen to take part, not too late. I'll be collecting your beanies all week. You can send them through to ABC Queensland HQ and I will send them on to our charity partners, the Salvos, Uniting Care and Give It, making sure that your handmade symbols of hope and help will find their way to a head of someone who really needs that little bit of extra love this winter. Lots of knitting still going on. At the moment, we have, we started with 864 beanies. Then we gathered 170 from the Southside Spinners, Weavers and Dyers. We've had 20 beanies added today, the 39 or so. 1,093 beanies and

0: 10 minutes to 2. 6:12, ABC Brisbane, ABC Queensland. I'm Kat Finney, and that was Savage Garden, Queensland's very own. Lots of marvellous music still to come for you this afternoon on this very special edition of the program. The Knit a Beanie with Finney charity knitathon underway at the Queensland Spinners, Weavers and Fibre Artists headquarters in Auchenflower, Brisbane. That's where I'm broadcasting to you from. If you can hear a hubbub in the background, it's all of our volunteers, our crocheters and knitters hard at work. Many invited to this event. Indeed, you've been invited to this event, but I want to talk with you about invitations this afternoon. Have you been to a wedding in the last couple of years and thought, weddings seem a little smaller than they were back in the day? Well, as the cost of living bites more and more, people are shrinking down their ceremonies to save a little on the budget. But what you might think of as a simple cost-cutting measure could have your friends refusing to come to your big day. Diving into the etiquette of the wedding invitation after this.
1: In the latest Gardening Australia magazine, you'll find gorgeous flowering natives, fragrant camellias, and tips on growing the best berries. Plus, there's a pull-out guide.

0: have a situation where it's a plus one, don't just send the invite. Pick up the telephone and explain why.
1: Why?
0: Okay. Now, we had a situation within our family. Our eldest was dating a young lady and there was a big wedding in Melbourne, and he said, do you think it would be all right if I asked if Ash could be included? And we did. And it was up to the bride and groom, and they said, yes, of course. So sometimes politely asking, mm-hmm. and don't expect always the answer that you hope for, but I think that's the modern way to say, this is an important person to me. I'd like to include them in the wedding if that's possible.
1: Well, because there's the wedding and reception, isn't there?
0: Yes, there is.
1: Is it okay to say, just come to the service, don't bother about the free booze and food?
0: Oh, we don't.
1: Not that it's like that. No, I understand. I understand. But, I mean, is that okay, or is that a little off, saying you can come to one thing but you can't come to the other thing?
0: I have been in that position and invited to that, and depending again on your own mental health, I think, essentially, and your self-worth, and thinking, well, I'd like to see them get married. I may not be invited to the reception, but I'm really happy to go and share that with them. So again, it comes down to your preferences and the relationship you have with the people who are getting married.
1: And then coming back to the idea that it's about the happy couple at the heart of it all.
0: It is.
1: Does that mean that they only need to invite who they really want, or do they need to be obliging to family members?
0: Well,
1: Jodie,
0: I think,
1: what are the rules today?
0: In the olden days, Kat, the parents paid for everything. And I think the changes sometimes are because perhaps the couple are paying for the whole kit and caboodle, and they feel, well, they have the right to decide who is going to be there, who they want to share this momentous occasion with. And we have to be polite, and we have to accept those conditions.
1: Oh, well, Jodie, you are the epitome of politeness, that's for sure. Hi to Helen, who has said that you invited 10 ladies from work, Helen, to your wedding without plus ones. Two declined on those grounds. Helen, thank you very much. And Chris, you say the decline of the plus one is probably more down to dollars than anything else. That's a fair point, Jodie, isn't it?
0: It is. And if, I mean, the depending on the budget, if someone says, oh, just bring someone just so you're not sitting on your own, and if the budget's unlimited, which I thought the Taylor Swift wedding would be.
1: Yeah.
0: Well, guess not. She's interested in people being there that have a connection.
1: All right. Well, thank you for your connection with us this afternoon, Jodie. Have you some wise words to leave us with, please?
0: I think we need to remember that certainly we won't always remember if the flowers and the cake matched, but we'll always remember how we felt and how we feel when attending someone's wedding. So always remember to be kind.
1: Jodie Bache-McLean, thank you so much.
0: My pleasure. Thanks, Kat.
1: 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My name is Kat Finney. It's 2 minutes to two.
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1: After the 2 o'clock edition of your ABC News with Michael Bausch, which includes a description from a Queensland pilot of the hardest mission of his career, one that involved rescuing a fisherman off the Capricorn coast at the weekend, you are going to have the opportunity to ask your questions about CGT to a qualified expert. 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

ABC News. Good afternoon. I'm Michael Bausch. Victorian police have arrested two men in the Desi Freeman case. The 56-year-old was shot dead by tactical officers in late March, 7 months after he gunned down two constables at his Porepunkah property. A special task force has been investigating his time on the run. A 35-year-old man and a 48-year-old man were arrested this morning at separate locations in northeast Victoria. They'll now be questioned. A Queensland chopper pilot says the marathon rescue of an injured fisherman was the hardest mission of his career. The man broke his leg.

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3: Minutes past two on 612 ABC Brisbane and Queensland. Just ahead, if you're still murky about how you'll handle, or if you haven't got a handle on the proposed reforms of the capital gains tax and negative gearing, prepare to be dragged out of the murkiness and into the clean, clear, fresh air. You're about to have access to a qualified financial advisor. He's happy to answer your calls. He can't give you specific individual advice. What he can do is answer your questions in general terms, helping you get a better sense of what is being proposed, where the centre of the debate will lie, and how the changes might affect you if you're a property owner, if you'd like to be, if you've got a question about the CGT. You can call on 1300 222 612. That's 1300 222 612. A little later on this afternoon, if tax talk wasn't fun enough, it's Tuesday. That means Tuesday Trivia will be back. Stand by for your qualifying question. But the biggest amount of fun I think I've ever seen had with a pair of knitting needles and crochets hooks is the kind of fun that we're having at the Queensland Spinners, Weavers and Fibre Artists headquarters in Auchenflower, which is where I am broadcasting to you from as part of our charity beanie drive, making beanies for our three charity partners to distribute across Queensland. Big thanks to the Salvos, to Uniting Care and Give It, who are standing by to collect the masses of beanies that have accumulated on a table at this knit-a-thon event. There are knit-a-thon events happening right across the state of Queensland, and we'll get an update on the tally for you in a tick. But 612 ABC Brisbane Afternoons producer Jay Bowman has been sitting and chatting with some of our knitters or crocheters, or should I say yarning, Jay. Who have you found?
4: Oh my goodness. First of all, I'm having so much fun down here. I'm just surrounded by so much skill, and I'm watching a beanie appear before my very eyes, this beautiful autumn-coloured sort of orange and green beanie. It's being made by Sue Milner. Sue, how long have you been knitting?
5: For as long as I can remember. Early teens at the latest. I still have in my possession my very first garment that I made, which is hanging up in my wardrobe at home, so... Yeah, since early teens, at least.

0: It's 2x2 rib, that's all. It's just two plain, two pearl, all the way up.
1: She makes it sound so simple, but it's this beautiful, it's a normal beanie, but it has things going up all around the side, little columns of knitting pattern going all the way up around the sides as well as around. Now, you've been a member of the Spinners and Weavers group for 5 years. What's your favourite part about coming here and knitting together with everyone?
0: It's not just the knitting. Actually, it's the camaraderie that we have. You're just learning so much. There are so many people that are much more skilled than I am here, and it's just picking up little tips all over the place. You just keep learning.
1: It's beautiful. So much learning happening right here, Kat.
2: Learning and laughter. Everyone's gone very quiet. Guys, come on, bring back the action. There's a lot of chatter that goes on with the knitting group. I think the mouths sometimes work a little quicker than the needles that I am seeing. Jay, thank you very much. And look, I'll give you a little update. If you're listening along at home on the beanie tally, we started with 864 beanies. And then we gained 170 from the Southside Spinners, Weavers and Dyers. 20 beaners from the Tagum Craft Group collected today, 39 beanies and counting from the Toowoomba Spinners, Weavers and Dyers, which brings our total to 1,093 beanies and counting. I cannot wait to find out how many beanies we have at the end of the hour. Stay tuned to 612 ABC Brisbane and Queensland for a full count. I think we'll celebrate the effort with a bit more music this afternoon. A bit of Bruno Mars for you, I just might, on 612 ABC Brisbane and Queensland.

0: ABC Brisbane, ABC Queensland. It's about a quarter past two. My name is Kat Feeney. It's a real pleasure to be with you this afternoon. Now, in a moment, no attempt to make federal politics sexy has come close to the magnetic power of those three letters, CGT. Well, if you're a little confused about how it's all likely to work if the legislation passes Parliament, slip into something comfortable and stand by. You're about to have access to a qualified financial advisor who can speak in very general terms but might be able to help you make more sense of some of the proposed changes. The number you can call with your questions is 1300 222 612.
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0: I need to let you know that you have a very important job to do, by the way. Kat Finney, hello if you've just joined in. And that is to help me select the last song for this afternoon. And I've got two songs that I want you to think about, and I ask you this question every day. It's the People's Pick sing-along song contest. Every afternoon you can help select the last song of the show. The song with the most support will be the song that wins this contest. But seeing as this is a special edition of the afternoon's program coming to you from the Queensland Spinners, Weavers and Fibre Artists at Orchid Flower as part of our Knit a Beanie with Beanie Knit-a-thon today, the two songs that I've selected have something in common. So here is option number one.

0: holding out for a hero from Welsh singer Bonnie Tyler. Now, obviously, the hero she's describing is a certain kind of hero, but I feel like I'm surrounded by heroes this afternoon, all of them wielding needles and crochet hooks. But that is a great song that deals with a theme that I think resonates strongly today. Perhaps it's the song you want to sing along to before the news at 3 o'clock. If so, vote for it. Call 1300 222 612 or text 0467 922 612. The song with the most support wins, as I said. But here is your other option.
1: Lord, I'm doing all I can to be a better man.
0: A little bit of Robbie Williams for you this afternoon. We all want to be a little bit better than we were yesterday, don't we? And there are a lot of people who are being best, knitting and crocheting beanies. And thank you very much for your support. If you've sent through a beanie already, or if you're making a beanie this afternoon, if you're being a better person because of your charitable knitting efforts, appreciate it. But do you want to sing along to Robbie? Do you prefer Robbie to Bonnie? Well, vote for it. If you want Better Man to win from Robbie Williams, text 0467 922 612 or telephone your vote through on 1300 222 612. The song with the most support will win and be the song that I play last before the 3 o'clock edition of your ABC News.
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0: Well, this month you might have typed CGT discount into your favourite search engine, and that still mightn't have helped you out much. That's because it's a really big and complex idea, and it's part of a big and complex reform that's been announced by the federal government as part of its 2026 budget. Treasurer Jim Chalmers says this plan will reform the reliable cashback. Supporters say it's about time, because we need to give younger generations a chance to achieve the Australian dream their parents have. Will it? Won't it? That's one decision that you might have to make for yourself. But how does it work? That's another question you might be asking. Helping you out this afternoon, Phil McGann, licensed financial planner from Claritude Financial Planning. Phil, I'd like to hear a little bit about what the CGT is and what we need to understand before we start digging into the detail.
3: We'll go with a bit of a history. I mean, we have capital gains tax in Australia, and the reason we have that is because the government about 40 years ago decided more revenue could come in by taxing gains on assets. Originally, when it came through, they gave you a tax on the real gain of the asset you actually had over a period of time. That means that they discounted it for inflation. So they had indexation of inflation on the purchase price, averaged over 5 years, so you didn't get a big capital gains tax bill. That was superseded in 1999 by the Howard government. They got rid of the averaging out, but they allowed you to have a 50% discount.
0: Right.
3: So basically that's where we're at the moment. The government has said they wish to, and they put the budget papers together, we will actually change the capital gains discount, we will get rid of it, we'll go back to what was originally, which was indexation, so inflation adjusted by the CPI each year. But importantly, they put a minimum 30% capital gains tax. So you can try and inflation adjust it over time, or try to sell an asset when your income is low, but you still have to pay a minimum 30% capital gains tax. That's under the legislation. That is not what was originally in place in Australia 40 years ago, so it's not back to that, but it is what the government has proposed. What will happen? We'll wait for the legislation to actually come to Parliament tomorrow, and we'll actually see what happens in the upper house, because I heard the Greens on ABC last week say, what do they think of the capital gains tax changes? And they said it's a good first step. What does that mean? We'll wait and see. So they may want to actually do more on that side. So we'll wait. And so anyone who's looking at this and thinking, gee, I need to make some changes, don't do anything. You should wait for the legislation, see what the government actually gets through the Parliament, and then change your affairs in that regard with advice from a qualified person to do so.
0: Yes.
3: So that's the big thing.
0: And on that note, you're happy to take calls and questions this afternoon?
3: I am happy, but very general in nature. I can't give specific advice to individuals, but a lot of the questions people are asking, I can see them on the screen, everyone's probably thinking of those as well. So let's see what we can come up with.
0: Let's see. 1300 222 612 is the phone number. That's 1300 222 612. I'm Kat Vinnie. You're on 612 ABC Brisbane and Queensland with Phil McGann, licensed financial planner. And we'll start in Hawthorne this afternoon with Mark. Mark, thanks for holding. What's your question?
4: Hey, Kat. Thanks for having me. And thanks, Phil. My question was, so myself and a lot of my friends who are younger, so we've heard a lot of talk, obviously, about CGT and the discount being removed from all assets. So I guess the concern for me is, from my understanding, if I buy shares and things like that, because I don't have enough, you know, say we don't have enough money for a house deposit at this stage. So we're saving up and we're wanting to earn interest because they're high. House prices are just so high. If we save up for, say, 10 years from now and this discount is removed, are we going to be paying more tax in 10 years now that this discount has been removed?
3: It will all depend on what the inflation rate is over the next 10 years, obviously. But let's assume inflation is approximately 2.5%, 3%, which is what the Reserve Bank is aiming for over the next 10 years. I would say it'd be in a very similar situation, because there's a minimum 30% tax that you have to pay on the realised gain from that asset. You don't get the discount like you do at the moment. So if anything, this new regime is actually putting you too high up. You will pay more tax than you probably otherwise would have if this legislation wasn't in place, under what we've understood it to be at the moment. So, Mark, are you trying to actually buy ETFs and shares and things like that, trying to get a bigger deposit for a property purchase? Is that what your plan is?
4: Yeah, so I'm in a pretty fortunate position. I've got shares, crypto, gold, a few other things, sort of diversify across a few assets. But I've also got friends who, you know, have good jobs. They're good government jobs, but they're on an average wage. And at the moment, many of them are still single. And they're like, they're buying gold, they're buying shares and all these things, and they're like, how are we ever going to afford a home now these assets, when we sell them for the deposit, they're going to be taxed even more?
3: Yeah, you'll pay more tax on those, so that's the problem. But trying to get into the market there, we'll see how that pans out for you. But I think it's a good idea that you're buying ETFs and shares to try and get ahead on that side anyway, and we'll wait and see what the legislation says.
0: On 612 ABC Brisbane, ABC Queensland. Mark, thank you very much. I'm Kat Finney with Phil McGann from Claritude Financial Planning, taking a look at some of the concepts embedded in the proposed changes to capital gains tax. Stephen at Coolum, you've got a question for Phil. G'day, Stephen. Fire away.
5: Yes, hello. Thanks, Kat. And my question is this. If I'm given shares through a deceased estate, and just say, for instance, roughly 200,000, would I pay tax on those shares down the track? Will that affect it with this new rules coming in?
3: There are rules in place in relation to how you receive those, whether you actually receive them through, say, a testamentary trust, which may well be impacted, and there's some changes to be coming through legislation, but also whether you inherited those assets from the date of death of the deceased, or whether you actually got them from their purchase date. So it all comes down to the 85 issue as well. I suppose, Stephen, it's really a case of you probably should get some accounting advice from your individual accountant on that particular matter, because it's a bit, probably a little bit more involved than what we're talking about today.
5: Yeah, as far as I know, most of the shares are pre-85. I'm not worried about that so much.
3: Just one point on that. One of the issues is pre-85, there was no capital gains tax. But as of July next year, under the legislation, even pre-85 assets get caught up, and you actually pay capital gains tax at the new regime from July onwards next year. That's what the legislation supposedly says. We'll wait and see what it actually gets passed by. So I think a chat to your accountant on that basis would be a good idea.
0: All right, good on you. Stephen, thank you very much. And again, staying with this idea of 1985 as a crucial year, Phil McGann, I want to introduce you to Trevor at Mapleton. Trevor, you have a question, and it relates to that date. What's the story? And we've lost Trevor at Mapleton on 612 ABC Brisbane, ABC Queensland. I'm Kat Finney, Phil McGann with you from Claritude Financial Planning, able to address your questions in general terms around changes to the capital gains tax that have been proposed by Federal Labor as part of their budget measure. It's progressing through Parliament. The devil will be in the detail. Of course, Phil can't give you specific advice, but can answer your questions in general terms. Hi to Scott at Pimpama on the text line, and you can text on 0467922612. Scott, you say, g'day, thanks for the opportunity. Can you advise if interest on your mortgage is a deduction before CGT is calculated, assuming you own the property for more than 12 months? Regards, Scott at Pimpama. Thank you, Scott. Phil, what do you reckon?
3: Look, it's a little bit different. I think he's confusing two concepts here. I mean, if you've got a rental property and you receive rental income from that property, you can claim interest as a tax deduction, which is an expense for acquiring that property to actually receive the rent. So that comes down to a negative gearing scenario, whereas the 12 months I think he's getting at the capital gains tax. Capital gains tax at the present time, if you hold an asset for longer than 12 months, you get a 50% discount. In the legislation, they're proposing to wipe that and actually you get indexation. So the 12 months doesn't really matter so much.
0: Okay. 1300 222 612 is the phone number. That's 1300 222 612 if you have a question for Phil. My name's Kat Finney, 26 minutes past two on 612 ABC Brisbane and Queensland. We've been talking about the capital gains tax, the concession, and how that might change, Phil. But let's just briefly talk a bit about that negative gearing dimension, because that was just addressed briefly by you, but there is a proposed change to negative gearing. What do we need to understand about that?
3: So basically the negative gearing scenario, what the government is trying to do as a bigger picture idea is to make housing more affordable for younger people, like our earlier caller. So they're trying to encourage or discourage investors from buying established property. So they're taking away negative gearing, which is the ability to buy a property, the rent you receive on it, if it's a loss situation against the interest and other deductions, you can offset it against your other taxable income legitimately, and it's just been around for a long period of time. What they're proposing is to wipe that, and you cannot actually have negative gearing anymore except on new property.
0: Right.
3: So from July next year, they were going to say, well, we'll let you actually negatively gear new property, but not established property. And the idea is, from the government's point of view, they're trying to sort of get investors out of the established market. The problem with that, I feel, is that there's a lot of people. There's probably a million properties in Australia that are negatively geared at the present time. You've got an asset that from here on in is exempt from a lot of the new rules. You probably won't want to get rid of it. So a lot of there'll be less turnover in established property, because those people who have a negatively geared established property don't want to get rid of it.
0: Because it's grandfathered.
3: That's
0: under grandfathered, the proposal at
3: effectively,
0: this point.
3: Effectively, yeah. So they're basically grandfathered that, so there may well be less activity in the established market. And the other thing is, you may well see that rents might rise on the back of investors trying to recoup some of the lost tax advantages they've got. So a lot of commentators have said we might see a big increase in rents.
0: Rents have been going up and up and up,
3: and even more so now.
0: To see a rise if that indeed comes about. Rose, you're listening at Black Butt. Hello, Rose.
6: Hello.
0: What would you like to know, Rose?
6: Hey, if you buy and sell something, a property in the next 12 months before 1 July next year, what tax do you pay? What scheme are you in?
3: Basically, the government has sort of had some exemptions around that. So my understanding of the legislation, again, is that if you purchase an asset over the next 12 months, you can actually still go into under the current rules, but as of July next year, it's a new capital gains tax regime. So you can only actually do it for another year, so to speak. The properties that are grandfathered at the present time, if you own a property already, that's caught up in all of this, which is good. The key date is 1 July next year. You get to continue to grandfather the 50% capital gains tax discount, the negative gearing, but as of next July, you actually have to assign a value to that property, and then the new rules apply to it.
0: Okay.
3: How do you do that? This is the thing. Now, the government has said in the budget papers, we'll wait for the legislation, they said that the ATO will produce a valuation methodology to assess what that property is worth. Or you can get your own proper valuation. Not a real estate agent saying it, oh, it's worth this much, a proper valuation that you have to pay for. again, Kat, there's a million properties in Australia. You will actually have to... Valuers will be very busy people.
0: They will. They will. This year, next year. It's interesting stuff.
3: We should have a valuer on.
0: We should have a valuer on. Okay. Well, we'll see. Of course, the legislation is sort of coming before the House tomorrow, so there's a lot of debate still to go on it, and the finer details yet to be settled, and then the thing has to pass for it have any material effect on you whatsoever. And by the way, of course...
3: That's very general.
0: This is very general advice. Trevor... You bought a property, Trevor, you say, before 1985. Okay. So Trevor bought a property before 1985, Phil.
3: Yep.
0: He wants to know, how will they calculate its value on that 1st of July 27 if he decides to sell in, say, a decade's time? And that's what you were just talking about.
3: So basically what you're going to do, Trevor, is under the proposed legislation, we'll see what it comes through, they're saying that you need to have a valuation done on the 1st of July next year to give you a new cost base, so to speak. So you're not paying capital gains tax on what you bought it for in 1980, but it's right through to now. What is it worth 1 July next year? And that will be the base you need to pay capital gains tax on that gain going forward. So there'll be a statutory valuation model in the budget when the legislation comes through, or probably the best thing you could do is get a proper valuation, if you can find a valuer who will value the property in a timely manner on 1 July next year.
0: Okay. Trevor, thank you. Look, we're almost out of time. It's about 2:30. Phil McGann with you, financial advisor from Claritude Financial, and I'm Kat Fenny on 612 ABC Brisbane and ABC Queensland. We've been talking about some of the proposed changes to capital gains tax, negative gearing. Lindy at Robina, I'd like to squeeze you in if we can. Lindy, hello. What's your question?
7: Hi. I was wondering if the new tax changes proposed will affect superannuation payouts. In my situation, I can already withdraw my super money, or I can leave it in and actually add more money to it. And I'm wondering what I'm best to do.
3: Well, I mean, in your individual circumstance, you should get some individual financial planning advice. But as a general concept, one of the good things out of the budget was it had no changes to superannuation. So all of the capital gains tax changes relate to non-super assets. So the discount in super still applies. So if you actually own an asset for longer than 12 months, you get a 1/3 discount on the tax payable. In super, earnings are taxed at 15%, so capital gains tax is taxed at 10%. But in pension mode, where you are, there's no tax. So it's tax-free if you're in pension mode of your super, which is wonderful. So get some advice on your individual circumstances would be best.
0: Good on you, Lindy. Robina, thank you so much. And Phil, thank you so much.
3: That's okay. It's been great to come down with a bit of an audience around
0: as well.
3: So,
0: yes, talking about tax with an audience. Oh, but you never thought that was going to happen.
3: We're bringing up the tone, or bringing down, I'm not sure.
0: Phil McGann of Claritude Financial Planning on 612 ABC Brisbane. ABC Queensland advice, of course, general in nature. Please see your own expert for your own individualised guidance in regards to tax matters and finances. My name is Kat Fenny. It's 2:30. 612 ABC Brisbane in Queensland. If you've just joined, Phil was talking about the crowd assembled at our charity knit-a-thon. It's the Knitter Beanie with Feeney charity knit-a-thon, and I'm broadcasting to you from the headquarters of the Queensland Spinners, Weavers and Fibre Artists. We are still hard at work. More than 1,000 beanies have already been donated. We'll get a tally on the final count before 3 o'clock for you, but I think we're due a little bit of music. We've got trivia still to come, by the way. Don't forget that you could qualify to play a game of trivia with me today. But before we get to your qualifying question, how's this from ELO?

612 ABC Brisbane, ABC Queensland. Don't bring me down. Electric Light Orchestra. My name is Kat Feeney. It's about 20 minutes to three. In a moment, a story from the Cairns Supreme Court, where the quote was heard that most law-abiding people tend to keep their kitchen scales in the kitchen, not the bedroom, and have Ziploc bags big enough to hold their lunch. So how much meth makes a motherload? That's in your PM News Whip right around the corner. We are whipping up some wonderful beanies as well this afternoon in support of the Knit a Beanie with Feeney charity beanie drive. So much work being carried out right before my very eyes as I broadcast to you from the home of the Queensland Spinners, Weavers and Fibre Artists in Auchenflower. Hey, you've got a job to do too. If you're not hard at work knitting or crocheting, have you cast your vote in the People's Pick Sing-Along Song Contest? You've got two songs to choose between. The song with the most support will be the last song I play for you this afternoon. Both of them are searching for heroes or talking about how you can be a better person, which kind of fits the broader theme of today's knitting event. This is your first option.

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You can telephone on 1300 222 612. This is your other option. Lord, I'm doing all I can to be a better man. Robbie Williams is Better Man. Which song is the better song? Which song do you want to sing along to before the news at 3 o'clock? Vote now, 1300 222 612 on the telephone, or you can text your selection through on 0467 922 612. Let's whip around the front pages of your major news websites this afternoon, trying to find out what's happening around the place, starting with the ABC online, reporting that two men have been arrested by the Desi Freeman Task Force. Detectives investigating the movements of police killer Desi Freeman have arrested two men in Victoria's northeast. Freeman was shot dead in March after months on the run. Leading the Australian Financial Review this afternoon, data centre trade-off threatening Labor's Green Dream. A plan to make data centres offset their demand via new green power will scupper the government's 2030 renewables target unless more projects are brought online. On the Australian, police commander didn't read email warning of high terror risk until after massacre. The officer overseeing the Bondi Hanukkah event didn't fully read the email before the attack, but believes it wouldn't have changed her decision to assign no static police guards. On the front page of The Guardian, BHP quietly scrapped plan to build Pilbara plant that would have drastically cut emissions. This is an exclusive story about the Jimblar processing facility that would have produced higher quality iron ore sought by steelmakers around the world, themselves under pressure to curb pollution. In Queensland, in the Courier Mail, named nurse charged with daughter's murder and child safety revelations. The nurse has been charged with murdering her young daughter west of Brisbane. Amid revelations, the Department of Child Safety was previously notified about matters relating to the family. On the Brisbane Times, Olympics body gate crashes Save Victoria Park event to erect fences. The Olympics infrastructure body has been accused of deliberate intimidation after fencing off parts of Victoria Park during a First Nations media conference on National Sorry Day. And on the Cairns Post, motherload of meth, Innisfail beautician jailed for 200 gram possession. An Innisfail beautician's been jailed after police discovered a motherload of methamphetamine exceeding 200 grams in two separate raids. That's you up to speed on some of the big news stories across Australia this afternoon on 612 ABC Brisbane and ABC Queensland. My name is Kat Feeney and I'd love to qualify you for a game of trivia. It's Tuesday afternoon and that means triv. So all you need to do is answer this simple question. On this day in 1969, John Lennon and Yoko Ono checked into room 1742 of the Hotel Lorraine in Montreal, Canada. They started an 8-day bed-in to promote world peace. To help their cause,

They recorded a song from the hotel room, and I want you to complete the following lyric. All we are saying... What? What were John and Yoko saying? If you know, call now, 1300-222-612. That's 1300-222-612. Complete the lyric. All we are saying... And you could qualify to play a game of trivia against me. First person through in the best position to play, call now if you've got the answer. 1300-222-612. That's 1300-222-612. My name's Kat Feeney, and I think we're alone now.

0: on 612 ABC Brisbane, ABC Queensland. That was Tiffany with I Think We're Alone Now. My name is Kat Finney. I'm looking forward to playing a game of trivia with you. It's 10 minutes to 3. Before we get into trivia, 612 ABC Brisbane and Queensland Afternoons producer Jay Bowman hit the floor of the Auchenflower Hall. We're broadcasting to you from as our charity knit-a-thon continues. Jay, who have you found?
1: Kat, about an hour ago we got a text in that said, I'm on my way with beanies from Tambourine. And here with me, I have Lizzie from Tambourine. Lizzie's brought in a whole bunch of beanies, but this one here, this little pink and purple one, was made by someone very special. Who made this beanie?
2: So, Kat, you've spoken to this little listener before. She's 5 years old. It's Miss Ada Ellen.
0: Well done, Miss Ada Ellen.
2: I think this is the youngest beanie.
0: I think so.
2: And for the beanies for Feeney?
0: It's a better job than I did. She did a brilliant job.
1: Yeah. When did she first start crocheting?
2: She stole a hook from me at about 18 months. Still has it. Won't give it back. But she started crocheting just before she turned 4. And I'm still helping her. She calls it stab and pull.
0: It's instructive use of your hands at 5.

0: I must say. Jay, Lizzie, thank you so much. Jay, you've also got a tally update for us. How many beanies have we collected so far?
1: Okay, so we know we started with 864. We've spoken, as you've heard over the course of this afternoon, 229 from Logan, Tagum and Toowoomba.
0: Wow.
1: After the final count, I can reveal to you 1,424 beanies.
0: Oh my goodness, that's so much more than I was expecting, Jay.
1: And that's not all. We also have 18 blankets, 67 scarves, 10 teddies and 14 gloves, and still people on the text line letting us know that they are furiously knitting away. Just a reminder, you can still post them in to ABC Brisbane Radio on South Bank, 114 Grey Street. You can give us a Google and find the address.
0: We will see that your handmade donations find their way into the hearts and heads and hands of people who really need it. Thank you so very much on 612 ABC Brisbane and Queensland through our charity partners Give It, the Salvation Army and Uniting Care. You are doing a lot to make a big difference in the life of a Queenslander in need. Let's put those hands together again. One more. It's 10 minutes to three. I think it's time for this. That's right, Tuesday Trivia Time on 612 ABC Brisbane and Queensland. Andrew Nason, the trivia host with the most interesting questions, admiring the beanies. Have you got a theme for trivia today?
2: Well, of course I do. It's all about weaving and knitting.
0: Excellent. Mm. Excellent. Now, in order to qualify to play, you had to answer a simple qualifying question. On this day, Yoko and Ono started singing a song, and I think Narelle at Labrador can finish the lyrics. Narelle, all you have to do is tell me what comes next. All we are saying
3: is give peace a chance.
0: Sounds about right to me.
4: All we are saying.
0: Yes, excellent.
4: Is give peace a chance.
0: Well done, Narelle. That is perfectly correct. Which means you've got what it takes to play trivia against me. Six questions, that all that stands between you, me, and a prize from the station prize cupboard, not the stationery cupboard, prize cupboard. Are you ready to go, Narelle?
3: Yeah, I can barely hear you, but I'm ready to go.
0: I will give it our best, shall we? Let's get started.
2: All righty, Narelle. So your first question, it's going to be multiple choice. Remember, it's all weaving and knitting. So question number one, in which country was the acclaimed actor Hugo Weaving born? Was it the UK, Australia or Nigeria?
0: But hang on a second, let me write my answer down so that we can't be accused of cheating. Hang on, all right, I've got my answer down.
3: Yep.
0: Go ahead, Narelle.
3: Nigeria.
0: Oh, we disagree with each other.
2: Well,
0: Andrew Nason.
2: Luckily for Narelle, she's correct.
0: But Narelle's right. Which means I'm out. Oh, well.
2: No.
0: Out on the first hurdle. That's happened more times than I care to count. Congratulations, Narelle. I can be a lifeline for you. Once and once only. The help is a very subjective term in this case, though, Narelle. So, you know, hasten before asking for help. What's the second question then, please, Andrew?
2: Okay, second question, also a multiple choice. So this one's from the Guinness World Records. Hazel Tindall from the UK holds a Guinness World Record for hand knitting. We want to know, is it for speed, endurance, or the length of the knitting?
0: What do you reckon, Narelle? Have you got it?
3: Endurance.
0: Speed? What was it?
2: Speed, endurance, length of the knitting.
0: What do you think, Narelle? Have you got an answer?
3: Yeah, endurance.
0: Endurance.
2: It's not endurance, I'm afraid.
0: Oh, no.
2: Sorry, Narelle.
3: No.
0: Narelle, thank you so much. Julie at Mount Warren Park, welcome to trivia. Have you got the answer for us, Julie?
5: I'd say the length.
0: Length.
2: Not the length either.
0: It's not the
2: length.
0: No.
2: Oh, dear.
0: Julie. On 612 ABC Brisbane and Queensland, I'm Kat Feeney. Andrew Nason is hosting trivia. Steve's at Chermside. Steve, do you have the answer we're looking for? Steve.
6: Sorry, are you there?
0: Let's have the question again, please, Andrew.
2: Okay.
6: Yes.
2: So Hazel Tindall from the UK holds a Guinness World Record for hand knitting. Is that in speed, or speed?
0: Yeah, which answer? Are you going with Steve?
6: I think the answer is speed.
0: It's got speed.
2: Well done.
0: Wow.
2: Excellent work.
0: Done, Steve and Chermside, you're on
5: Thank
0: a roll now.
5: Thank you very much.
2: We go,
5: I didn't even have to consult my 80-year-old mother-in-law who is knitting as we speak.
0: Oh, fantastic. Excellent. Well, she's very busy, Steve, so don't distract her. What's next, Andrew?
2: Well, she might help you with the next one.
0: Oof.
2: So, Steve, after the knit stitch, what is the second most common stitch in knitting? Quickly ask her.
5: I'm going to guess cross-stitch.
0: Cross-stitch?
2: It's not the cross-stitch, no.
0: Oh, Steve.
2: No. Sorry.
0: Oh, sorry, Steve. Thank you, though. That means we've got Wayne at Graysmere joining the party. Hello, Wayne.
7: How you going, fellas?
0: Yeah, good, mate. Do you know what the second most common stitch in knitting is?
7: Can we have that, what he said again, Pete?
0: Sure
7: you.
0: Can. Let's go, Andrew.
2: Yeah, so here it is. After the knit stitch, what is the second most common stitch in knitting?
7: Is it pearl?
2: It is indeed pearl.
0: It's pearl. Well done. That's a pearler. Wayne, you've got some very impressed knitters and crocheters looking on here at the headquarters of the Queensland Spinners and Fibre Artists. Wayne at Graysmere, in at question number four now.
2: Question four.
0: Okay, what have we got, Andrew Nason?
2: We're going into nature.
0: Oh.
2: So, again, this is a multiple choice, Wayne. In nature, is the golden weaver a snake, a spider, or a bird?
7: Golden weaver.
2: Mm.
7: I think it's a bird.
0: Is it a bird?
2: You think correctly. It is a bird.
7: Oh, very good.
0: Well done. Now, at this point,
2: definitely
0: I'll say Marie at Griffith wants to go, Greg on the road does as well, and Murray at Rubervale, all hoping for a shot at trivia, but we've only got two questions left in this game on 612 ABC Brisbane and Queensland. We're rapidly running out of time, too. It's about 5 minutes to three. Andrew Nason, question five.
2: Question five. Perhaps the most famous fictional knitter, Dickens' character of Madame Defarge. We want to know, she's famous for knitting beside which device? This was during the French Revolution, so that might help.
0: Come on, Wayne, you've got this.
7: Oh, the guillotine?
2: Correct, the guillotine.
0: Oh, wow.
7: Oh, right.
0: So, no guillotines here, thank goodness for that. But we are at the final question. This
2: final
0: is the
2: question.
7: I'll probably fail at the last jump.
0: No, I've got faith in you, Wayne.
2: Well, I'm going to give you a hint at the end as well, Wayne, so you might want to listen to this, but... Which well-known member of the Hogwarts staff claimed that he read Muggle magazines because he loved the knitting patterns? And the clue is, if you were a conspiracy theorist, this would go all the way to the top.
0: I'm just saying you've got a lifeline if you need.
7: I'm going to have to use my lifeline, please.
0: I thought this day would never come. Is it Albus Dumbledore, Wayne? That's what I'm wondering. The headmaster of Hogwarts. That's what
7: I'll
0: I would
7: go
0: think.
7: With you, mate.
2: Oh, well, you are quite correct.

0: shout out to all the knitters and weavers that are here today. It's just fantastic.
1: Doing
0: look at that.
1: Such a wonderful job. Yeah. Time to find out which song has won the People's Pick Sing-Along Song Contest. Is it Bonnie Tyler?

0: Thank you very much, Kat. Hello, Bern Young, with you on this rather gloomy old Tuesday. Let's see if we can brighten things up by having the best beach in Queensland. You know, the Queensland Day Awards only have a couple of days left for voting, and we have slipped off the top list altogether. We have no beaches in the best beach, top one, two, or three. And to make things a little more confusing, the one beach that was in the running seems to be two beaches. Is it Telebudra Beach or is it Telebudra Creek Bridge? Beach, rather. Well, you decide. What would you say is the best beach on the Gold Coast? That's my first question. We've got to get behind one. And is it either of the Telebudras? Why don't you get in touch with me? What's the best beach on the Gold Coast? 1300 903 917, and the text line is 0487 993 222. We'll hash this out with a couple of people who are very strongly suggesting their Tally Beach is the best Tally Beach. Also, could you do me a favour, if you do have access to Facebook, jump on ABC Gold Coast and take a look at the pictures that have been released today of what the Miami Arts Depot might look like. It's getting a bit of traction on the community Facebook pages, particularly when some images look like maybe they've used AI to turn them into high-rise. We'll talk more about this up.
1: ABC News, good afternoon. I'm Michael Bausch. Victorian police have arrested two men as part of investigations into how fugitive Desi Freeman remained on the run after killing two officers last year. Erin Somerville reports.
2: A 48-year-old and a 35-year-old were arrested this morning at two separate locations in northeast Victoria. Desi Freeman fatally shot two police officers in Porepunkah in August last year as they attempted to arrest him over alleged child sex allegations. Freeman was shot dead by police at Thullagalong in March. The pair will now be interviewed by police and the investigation remains ongoing. Police arrested a man and woman last month in connection to Freeman's movements, but they were released without charge.
1: A woman has appeared in court charged over the death of her young daughter in the Somerset region west of Brisbane. Charlie McLean reports.
3: Police launched a homicide investigation after the body of a 4-year-old girl was found at a home at Lowood late last night. Her 31-year-old mother was questioned and later charged with one count of domestic violence murder. Detective Inspector Michael Monago says they're still piecing together a timeline of events.
4: This is an incredibly tragic situation, and our thoughts are with everyone else that's been affected by this incident.
3: The woman made a brief appearance in the Ipswich Magistrates Court this

0: afternoon and didn't enter a plea. The matter has been adjourned until mid-June.
1: The Anti-Semitism Royal Commission's heard from a top police commander who oversaw the Jewish event targeted in the Bondi Beach terror attack. She says deciding how many police to send was basically left up to one inspector, as Gavin Coote reports.
2: The Eastern Suburbs Police Commander, appearing under the pseudonym ABQ, has told the inquiry her operations inspector was responsible for deciding on staffing for community events. She said while she could intervene in resourcing decisions, that would rarely happen.
3: Risk is something we turn our minds to daily in policing, and particularly in the Eastern Suburbs Command. We are acutely aware of the anti-Semitism.
2: ABQ told the Commission her senior leadership team would discuss the risk to the Jewish community most mornings in their briefings.
1: Baby products marketed as self-feeding will be removed from sale immediately in Australia. Here's National Consumer Affairs reporter Michael Atkin.
4: Products which allow an infant to self-feed without an adult holding a bottle have been banned. It includes bottle propping devices, products worn on an adult's body, and straw-style feeders. The consumer watchdog, the ACCC, recommended the ban due to the risk of serious injury or death from choking or suffocation. It's illegal to sell, advertise or manufacture the products. The ACCC says consumers who already own the devices should immediately stop using them and ensure they supervise babies during feeding. The ban does not affect sippy cups or trainer cups.
1: There are calls for more transparency on how the Queensland Government's mental health levy is being used. It was introduced in 2023 and uses a payroll tax surcharge on large businesses to help fund psychiatric, alcohol and drug services. But a recent audit found no coordinated system for managing the money. Professor Brett Emerson from the State Branch of the College of Psychiatrists says better accountability is needed.
5: I think what the Auditor General's report has shown, however, is that previous government and Queensland Health have used the money for purposes or some purposes that it wasn't meant to be used for.
1: And the Queensland Police Union has started a new charity to support officers struggling with their mental health. The state government has put more than $5 million towards Cop Care. There'll be a 24/7 helpline and mental health triage services. Union President Shane Pryor says policing has never been more difficult and dangerous.
6: The truth is, we lose officers to suicide. Real people with families, with colleagues who love them, with careers full of service to the community.
1: To the weather for Queensland, showers tomorrow for the southeast, eastern regions and central districts, with possible severe storms for the southern interior as well as the central highlands. Generally fine elsewhere, Brisbane and the Sunshine Coast 18 to 24, the Gold Coast 17 to 24 and at Ipswich 15 to 25. Showers and possible heavy rain in the southeast on Thursday. 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
8: And hello. Well, it's certainly not the best beach day, but I need to know from you this afternoon, what's the best beach on the Gold Coast? Because right now we are nowhere near the top one, two or three best beaches ahead of the Queensland Day Awards. There's public voting going on. It closes in just under 48 hours. And the call is going out to Gold Coasters to vote for what they think is the best beach. But here's the thing. We think we've got so many great beaches. We might be dividing our votes. Maybe we need to get behind one beach and only one beach. If that beach was Telebudra Beach, which beach do you think I'm talking about? Do you think I'm talking about Telebudra Creek or Telebudra Surf Beach? Because there's been a bit of confusion around all of this, and that might be why Telebudra Beach has dropped out of the top three. We're going to do our bit to get it back, but Which beach do you think is the best beach on the Gold Coast? Is it either of the Telebudgers? Is it the creek or the beach? Or is it a different one altogether? You've got to let me know. 1-300-903-917. Can't be that hard of a question to answer. What's the best beach on the Gold Coast? Call me. 1-300-903-917. You can text as well if that's faster for you, the Sarvo. 0487-993-222. And I've got a couple of Telebudra fans, one for the creek and one for the beach, joining you in just a moment. We have seen southern beaches reopen today. Of course, we'd had our beaches closed because of this hazardous surf happening on the Gold Coast. And we still have a hazardous surf warning, large and powerful surf happening today and tomorrow. It's still on the forecast, but as I said, some beaches have been opened. I'll have the acting chief lifeguard joining us in the next half an hour. In terms of shower activity, well, as you can see by looking out your window, we've got a bit of it. It seems to have cleared most of the coast. It's coming in from the northeast today, and there's a fair amount of shower activity happening right up and down the Gold Coast, past the border and up towards Brisbane and beyond as well. The whole of the southeast is getting this afternoon, but they're light and they're scattered. You might start to have some fine patches judging by that radar at the moment. In terms of temperatures, it's 22 degrees now at the airport, and Seaway, it's 18 degrees on Tambourine Mountain. A few showers just falling there right now. 21 at Canungra. Brizzy's on 24. Sosbo Desert. Byron sitting on 22 degrees right now.
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8: This is Crowded House to get us started on this Tuesday arvo. It mentions windscreen wipers, so it might be handy.

0: Crowded House released after they'd split up the first time around and never released as a single, which always astounded me. Such a great tune from them. Recurring Dream at 12 past three here on 91.7 ABC Gold Coast. 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
0: You can have your say right now with that number, 1300 903 917, as to what is the best beach on the Gold Coast. And but then, I mean, what's the best beach in Queensland? Because surely we've got the best beach of the state in our city. You know, they're trying to discover the best of just about everything from cafes and burger joints and ice cream shops through to beaches. You've only got two more days to vote for your favourite Queensland things. But here's the thing. We're not on the top three beaches at the moment. No Gold Coast beach is sitting as one of the best. Now, up until today, Telebudra Beach had been in the top three, but it dropped off today. Now, when we saw this, we thought, well, we're going into bat for Telebudra Beach. But then it started to get a bit confusing. Was it Telebudra Creek Beach that had made it into the top three, or Telebudra Surfside Beach? And since we've only got 48 hours to vote on this thing, we'd better work out which of these is the best beach. I have on the creek side of this argument, Phil Clayton. He's an ocean swimmer. He knows Tally Creek Beach well because he trains everybody there just about every day. G'day, Phil.
2: G'day, Bern. How are you?
0: Yeah, great. In the other corner, shall I say, on the beach side, the surf side of Telebudra, I've got Don Cottrell, Deputy President of the Telebudra Surf Lifesaving Club, also known as Don the Builder from Currumbin, here on ABC Gold Coast. G'day, Don.
3: G'day, Bern. And can I just pick one thing up there? Phil Clayton, you introduced him as an ocean swimmer. So, of course, in his heart of hearts, he wants to vote for Telebudra Beach too.
0: Phil, how do you respond to that, my ocean swimming friend?
2: That's a good call, but that water coming through the creek is coming from the ocean. We're all a part of the ocean, but the beach that we're at is no waves. It's very controlled. It's a nice environment. So mums and dads and kids and those people that are a little bit afraid of the ocean, well, I think we're the beach to go to for that.
0: All right. Do you think we are, if we're looking for the best beach on the Gold Coast, is this what battles it out? Is it Telebudra Creek versus Telebudra Beach? Is there anything further we should even be considering from either of you at this stage?
2: Well, I think that we've got a handful of wonderful beaches down here. I think this vote just comes down to the people that live in the close vicinity of Tally Creek and Tally Beach. But, man, this Gold Coast has got some wonderful beaches ranging from D-Bar right through to up to Keir and whatnot, all the way through to here. And I love Tally because I train there every day and I'm in the water every day. So that's my vote.
0: That's your vote. Okay, Tally Creek gets your vote, Phil Clayton. Don, what do you have to say about Telebudra Beach? Why? Because we think that's the one that had been at number three but fell off. What makes it so special? Because it's a dog beach. I wouldn't have thought a dog beach would be considered the best beach.
3: Well, you get the best of both worlds, Bern. It's one of three off-leash dog areas on the Gold Coast. And you walk on the Telebudra Beach, you can turn left if you're a dog lover, and if you're not, you turn right. So you've got the beach that in front of the surf club, which is open to the public, obviously, and that's a no-dog area. But if you want to go to the north of that area there, that's an off-leash dog area, and it's very, very popular. Nice, beautiful beach there. Got the green dunes at the back there in between the fitness centre and the beach. You don't see any buildings behind that area, so it's really pristine. Standing on the beach, barely headland on one side and down to Currumbin Alley and down to Snapper on your southern side.
0: Yeah, it's probably one of the few stretches of beach that doesn't have immediate high-rise behind it. You haven't got to go too far down the road towards Palmy to have some medium to high-rise, but you haven't got it right there. Don, tell me about the community that you've got there at that surf club then. Is that what's been getting Telebudra Beach into maybe the upper echelon of this vote for Queensland's best beach?
3: Well, I hope so. I know the surf club's very family orientated there. There's three generations of the family that are involved in the surf club. It is a very, it's a locals beach, that's for sure. Apart from people probably coming with their dogs, probably travel a bit further to get to that destination. But other than that, it is a real local spot.
0: Yeah, you're right. People do head there themselves. I want to know from you, what's the best beach on the Gold Coast? I am a little worried that this is one of the problems. You picked up on it, Phil. We've obviously got so many great beaches that we're splitting our own vote, and that's why we're not in the top three at the moment. What do you think of that theory, Phil?
2: Yeah, I think that's very true. It's a tough one. I think it just comes down to preference of location of where you live. I think a really big factor is parking, and luckily for Talabudra Beach and for the creek, we've got plenty of parking available for locals. What I love about both of the locations that we're talking about today is that there's great cafes really, really close, so people can finish their swim, their patrol beaches or creeks, and they can jump straight out and have a feed. A lot of other beaches don't have that on offer where you've got to actually walk a long way in. So I think you're right, Bern. I think people are splitting their votes on their local beach, and we're not getting the full Gold Coast jumping behind just one.
0: We know, I know, but even I don't know which one we're supposed to jump behind. Talabudra Creek Beach or Talabudra Beach. Final points on this, Don, if you were just arguing for your beach as the one that we all get behind, what's the best thing about it?
3: Oh, the best thing about it is obviously the location where it is, the fact that you've got barely headland there. You have got the Talabudra Creek at one end of it, but you're in the ocean, you're in the surf. It's a patrol beach. And it's just a great spot to be sitting, having a look at the Gold Coast surface to the north and all the way down to Point Danger in the south.
0: And you're only around the corner from the second best beach, which is Talabudra Creek Beach, Phil. Or is that the best one and the other one's around the corner? What's your final argument on this, Phil?
2: I've got to put my bit in. I think what I love about the creek is the fact that when we have the amazing weather that we have not right now, and that water quality is up to standard. It's we've got fish life. We have dolphins swimming past us on a regular basis in the creek. We have stingrays, cow rays. We have birds flying over. We've got a national park on the left. On the right, we've got Custard Canteen, and arguably one of the most calmest, beautiful creeks that you can swim at anywhere in Australia.
0: Do you want to know the good news, Don Cottrell and Phil Clayton, that has literally just come into me right now? Because this, you know, this whole voting for Queensland Day and the best of Queensland is coming from the top. It's the Premier who was asking you to vote, right? We have just had word from the Premier's department that they're grouping the two beaches together. So when you vote for Talabudra, you are not having to make a decision at all. They've decided to go surfside and creekside and put them together. So do we now fundamentally believe that this is the beach we need to get behind as a city?
3: Absolutely. Jump in behind Tally. It's good to hear that the creek's been involved in that as well. I take it all back, Phil.
0: I take it all back.
2: We can be mates again.
0: Exactly. One big happy family of Talabudra lovers. But at the moment, I've got to tell you both, first is Mooloolaba Beach, second is Noosa. Third is Whitehaven, and our Talabudra grouped family is not there at all. So this is where we have to make the difference. Don Cottrell, as the deputy president of the Talabudra Surf Lifesaving Club, and Phil Clayton as the ocean swimming coach who takes over Tally Creek regularly with his swimmers, get behind it. Vote for Talabudra Creek /surf beach. I don't even know what to call it anymore. Do we just call it Tally Beach?
2: Yeah, Tally Beach.
0: Tally Beach. That's what we're calling it. Tally Beach. Is everybody vote for Tally Beach, and we might just make it in, because we can't have the Gold Coast missing out on the best beach, at least the top three, right? I mean, it'd be embarrassing.
2: Yeah, I think
3: absolutely.
2: So. I think it's there's just so many different beaches here, and the fact that there's none of those names are up on the top of that list. And Mooloolaba is great and all because it's got a club there on the edge, but it doesn't cut the mustard compared to Tally.
0: Nah. I'll give them their Noosa. It's pretty nice up there, but it's no Tally. It's no Tally Beach, that's for sure. Don Cottrell, Phil Clayton, you've been good sports today. I can't believe that word came through from the Premier's department just in time to make us all friends again. And get online. So it's Queensland Day. That's QLD Day. And just all the best. Pop that into a search engine and you will get there and vote for Tally Beach now that we're all one again. Phil Clayton, Don Cottrell, thank you.
3: Cheers, Ben.
2: Thank you very much.
0: Great to have you both on ABC Gold Coast. Okay. Which beach do you think is the best? Now that we've got the tallies together, this is what Deb says. She says Tally all-inclusive beach absolutely covers it. She's voting for Tally Creek / Tally Beach. Even I'm starting to call it the wrong thing. We'll just call it Tullabudra Beach. It takes in the creek as well, everybody. Go to QLD Day, all the best, in your search engine. Get there and vote. You've only got, 49 and a half hours or something like that right now. Get onto it, people. We've got to get back into the top three. It takes our votes. And let me know on the text line and the phone line, which is the best beach of the Gold Coast? 1-300-903-917 or text 0487-993-222.
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0: Let's check those roads right now. 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
4: Got a birthday present for you, Bern. No crashes, no breakdowns, and minimal delays on the M1. So happy birthday to you.
0: Thank you very much. I got a beautiful cake made for me, by the way, by the one and only producer extraordinaire, Mick Radojkovic.
4: Right.
0: Stayed up late, baking away. I might have gone one piece too many, I think.
4: That's what you're allowed to do on your birthday. And the question is, there's rumours, did Mick jump out the cake?
0: No, definitely not. Right. No, the only thing jumping out of that cake was vanilla. So much vanilla bean. Ooh. Unbelievable. Unbelievable.
4: Very nice.
0: Now, Jules is listening and she says the Spit is the best beach on the Gold Coast. Ooh, throwing a spanner in these works this afternoon. We've just gotten behind Tullabudra Beach, Brad, as the best beach on the Gold Coast. And now Jules says, no, it's the Spit. Beautiful picture that she sent me as well. Wild and kind of rugged up there at that end of the Gold Coast. Let me know on the text line, best beach on the Gold Coast. That's what I need to know. Have we talked traffic?
4: Let's talk it. 8 Mile Plains, today the hill on the M1 is starting to thicken up around the mergers, northbound through Slax Creek, and then from Eagleby through to Ormo is starting to get heavy in spots, and also Upper Coomera through to Helens Vale and Gavin. Northbound is a little slower through Narang and also around Mudjabar at the moment. So a couple of heavy spots starting to build up at this stage as we get into official peak this afternoon. Bermuda Street Busway is busy around Varsity Lakes, and also Gooding Drive westbound, a little bit slow through Carrara at the moment, and Merrimack getting onto the M1. Heavy Smith Street, Parkless Drive to the M1, and also on Brisbane Road between Bigger Waters and Arundel Drive with the usual peak there, and approaching Discovery Drive at Helens Vale. Oxley Drive northbound quite heavy around Paradise Point, and Ross Street southbound slow into Benoam. I'm back from ATM, back after 3:30 on 91.7 ABC Gold Coast. Happy birthday. Woohoo!
0: Ooh, thanks very much, Brad. Cheers for that. Listen, Fee just gave us a call as well, 1-300-903-917. Not about beaches, but about making sure you let Ambos get past safely. She says that she was just on the Hope Island Bridge at Oxenford Southport Road, and there was an ambulance trying to get past. No one was moving. So can people please let ambulances get past? I do hope that that Ambo has got to where it needs to go now, Fee, but thanks for that reminder here on ABC Gold Coast Drive this afternoon. A few messages coming in about the best beach on the Gold Coast. Andy says, Bern, Mick, I'm not a big beach person, but I do like Miami Beach. Best beach in Queensland, he thinks. Andy, what are you saying this for? He says Mooloolaba. He's calling himself Andy from Caloundra at the moment because he's working up on the Sunshine Coast. Really? So you are thinking that Mooloolaba is the best beach in Queensland and you're a Gold Coaster. Andy, what are you doing to us here? What do you reckon? Best beach in Queensland, but I think that infers best beach on the Gold Coast, doesn't it? What's the best beach on the Gold Coast? Let me know. 1-300-903-917. Nathan says Rainbow Bay is the best beach on the Gold Coast. By all means, get involved on the text line like Nathan did. 0487-993-222.
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0: Speaking of breakfast, I think that's a perfect time to eat cake.
6: Let's cook.
0: Oh, she's been long lost. We haven't talked to her in weeks, if not over a month. Kim McCosker, author of Four Ingredients. Hello to you.
6: Happy birthday to you.
0: Thank you very much. Thank you.
6: Oh, have you had a good day, Bern?
0: It's been made even better by the fact that the man behind the scenes of this program made me a beautiful cake. And I'm wondering whether that's what you've got for us this afternoon as well. Can you do four ingredients with a cake?
6: I have got the most – oh, it's such a memorable cake, Bern. A, because – most of your listeners and yourself will have these ingredients in your pantry as we speak, or fridge. And it's just really, really flavorful. And it is actually a recipe out of my very, very first book, which turns 20 next year. Can you believe it? This little green covered Kermit the Frog colored cookbook. But anyway, it's a recipe from that was given to me by the owner of a hardware store in Mundubbera, which is sort of where I was living at one point of my life with my family. And I will always remember it because it is called, Berm, the 1111 cake.
0: The 1111 cake. Okay.
6: So it's memorable straight away. Four ones, 1111 cake. And basically it is 1 cup of desiccated coconut, so yum, 1 cup of sugar, 1 cup of milk, and 1 cup of self-raising flour. So have you got it?
0: Yeah, that's pretty straightforward.
6: 1 cup of desiccated coconut, sugar, 1 cup of milk, and 1 cup of self-raising flour. And literally you put all of those into a bowl and you mix until combined. And then I bake this in a loaf tray, in a loaf tin, Berm, because it just kind of, you know, it's a little narrower. It's only got 1 cup of flour. So it just fits into and rises beautifully in a loaf tin. So preheat your oven to 180 degrees. Line a loaf tin with some baking paper, pour those four ingredients when mixed into that, and then bake for around about 40 minutes. And honestly, it is such a quick, easy, delicious cake. It is, and it's just that subtle coconut.
0: Is it the coconut that's helping keep it together when there's no egg?
6: Must be, you know, and it must, you know, coconut, it's a little, so whether it rises. But what I did do, in a subsequent copy of one of my books, I actually ended up, I rejigged this recipe and called it the 111 and a half cake. So 111 and a half cake.
0: What's the half?
6: I cut the sugar.
0: Okay.
6: I cut the sugar in half.
0: That's a lot of sugar. Yeah.
6: It's a lot of sugar, but you don't really, you know, you don't, well, but a lot of sugar back in the day, you think of all the old style cakes, like the sponge cake, the pound cake, the Victoria cake, they've all got at least a cup of sugar. So anyway, I was just thinking, oh, it's really sweet and the coconut's sweet, and you put an icing on it or you dust it with icing sugar anyway. So there's an additional layer. So I cut it and made it, the 111 and a half cake. So I started with the original because I just thought for all your listeners, wherever they be today, it would be easy for them to remember 1111. But if you've got that down pat, just halve the sugar and it becomes the one.
0: Sugar, exactly. Yeah. And can we just add before you run away your Club Tropicana variation? Just, I know it adds in an extra ingredient or two, but we can handle that.
6: Oh, 100%. And then remember too, it's always in the delivery of it. So if you're doing then just maybe a little, like I would do a buttercream frosting, but rather than, I would just do maybe a little bit of butter, some icing sugar and just a dollop of coconut milk or something just to bring it all together. And then you could, you know, berries, some mint leaves, or you could do some bananas, passion fruit, like whatever. You can sort of ice this however you want. But insofar as just a really simple eggless, you know, egg-free cake, this is an absolute cracker and it makes a beautiful birthday cake.
0: Oh, well, that's handy. Although I've already had that made for me, thanks to the man who's about to come in with the news headlines in just a moment. Kim McCosker, it's so nice to have you back on the radio. Thanks for joining us.
6: Thanks, Bernard. May the rest of your day be as bright as you, darling. Aww,
0: thank you very much. That's very sweet. And thank you for all the lovely text messages that are coming in on my birthday. I don't usually bring this up, but it's come up anyway. So there you go. We're on to it. Stefan at Coolangatta. Well, I know you're going to go in the hood for the best beach. Hello, Stefan.
7: Hello.
0: Best beach in Queensland is what I'm looking for, but I'm assuming it's on the Gold Coast. So which one is it?
7: It is indeed. It's one of my locals, Rainbow Bay Beach.
0: Yeah. Do you know what? It's getting a bit of love on the text line. What is so special about Rainbow Bay that you think it should be considered the best beach in Queensland?
7: The fact that you got the rocks, both at Greenmount and Snap at either end of it, makes it like a little, feel small and private.
0: Yeah.
7: But then you can stand on the beach and get the most amazing sunsets, or be in the water, you can see the sun setting over Coolangatta and over Kira. The colour is amazing.
0: Yeah. Do you know what? That is something pretty special, because, of course, it's not really, on being East Coast as we are, that we think about sunsets over the beach.
7: Yeah.
0: But, of course, you get both. Sunrise and sunset at that end of the Gold Coast.
7: Yeah.
0: Others are saying, when it comes to rocks, though, that Currumbin's got the vote because of the beautiful rocks there and the surfing and the beach and then the creek coming out as well. What do you think, Currumbin? Has it got anything on Rainbow Bay?
7: Nothing. The surf's way better at Rainbow Bay. And also, once you're at Rainbow Bay, you go up behind the sand dunes there, and you've got these lovely pandanus trees, all the grass to sit on. So the beach and the environs are all good.
0: Okay. I know what you're voting for, Stefan. Get on to it. Go to Queensland Day, all the best online, and vote for Rainbow Bay. We might end up splitting the vote for Queensland Day, but at least we've got to get some Gold Coast beaches up there. And there's a lot of love on the text line for Rainbow Bay. So, Stefan, thanks for your call today, 1300 903 917. Which beach do you think is the best beach in Queensland? And I'm assuming that then is the best beach on the Gold Coast. I can't believe Andy, Mick.
8: I know.
0: Was saying Mooloolaba.
8: What a turncoat.
0: See, this is what Blues supporters are like.
8: Wow. I do agree with Stefan. In fact, I love Burleigh Beach, but I also think Rainbow Bay has a lot going for it.
0: It is really special, isn't it?
8: Don't get a view like that many beaches on the East Coast, so yeah.
0: Yeah, and far enough away from Gotham, as some people say, to just have it in the far
8: distance. With the sun going behind it, yeah,
0: exactly.
8: It's always amazing.
0: That, those high-rises are far enough away. Now, you've stepped in with the latest news headlines. What's going on?
8: Yeah, power bills are set to drop in southeast Queensland, driven by cheaper wholesale energy costs. The Australian Energy Regulator has cut the so-called default market offer by up to 10.7% in southeast Queensland and 5% in New South Wales. The AER Chair Claire Savage says greater amounts of renewable energy backed by batteries have partly enabled the changes. The new default offers will come into effect from July. We'll have more on this after 4 o'clock. Victorian police have arrested two men as part of investigations into how fugitive Desi Freeman remained on the run after killing two officers last year. A 48-year-old and 35-year-old were arrested this morning at two separate locations in northeast Victoria. Desi Freeman fatally shot two police officers at Porepunkah in August last year as they attempted to arrest him over alleged child sex allegations. Freeman was shot dead by police at Tholagalong in March. The pair will now be interviewed by police, and the investigation remains ongoing. The Anti-Semitism Royal Commission has heard from a top police commander who oversaw the Jewish event targeted in the Bondi Beach terror attack. She says deciding how many police to send was basically left up to one inspector. The Eastern Suburbs Police Commander, appearing under the pseudonym ABQ, has told the inquiry her operations inspector was responsible for deciding on staffing for community events. She said while she could not intervene in resourcing decisions, that would rarely happen. Baby products marketed as self-feeding will be removed from sale immediately in Australia. Here's products which allow an infant to self-feed without an adult holding a bottle have been banned. It means bottle propping devices worn on an adult's body and straw-style feeders. The consumer watchdog, the ACCC, recommended the ban due to the risk of serious injury or death from choking or suffocation. It is illegal to sell, advertise, or manufacture the products. The ACCC says consumers who already own these devices devices should immediately stop using them and ensure they supervise babies during feeding. The ban does not affect sippy cups or trainer cups. And Andy and I might be mourning this a little bit. Mitchell Moses has been ruled out officially out of State of Origin Game 1 after injuring his hamstring. That's training. Canberra Raiders 5'8" Ethan Strange will make his debut in the halves for the Blues. Moses suffered the injury during training in Gosford on Monday. I'm sad too because I'm a Parramatta fan. It means he won't be playing for us for a couple of weeks either. But, you know, it was exciting to sort of see how Moses and Cleary went in the Blues. Obviously, the Queensland fans might be like rubbing their hands now going, ooh, or they might be going, ooh, Ethan Strange. We're a bit worried about him too. But we'll see what happens. It is always...
0: Tomorrow night.
8: Go.
0: Another one of your fellow Blues supporters just on the text line saying, careful, Burn. That's from Jenny. And Jenny, I just want to let you know that it was Mick who called Andy the turncoat, not me. I didn't say that. They were not my words.
8: What did Andy say? Did
0: he
8: retaliate?
0: He has not retaliated. Oh, okay. No. In fact, he said, I think he's deeply hurt by you calling him a turncoat. But still, Mooloolaba, you can't vote for Mooloolaba, Andy. I don't care if you're up there working at the moment. We're looking for Gold Coast beaches to be the best beach in Queensland.
8: We are. And I want to see that top three change. I keep refreshing it to see if we get the Tally Beach back up.
0: How
8: the top
0: funny
8: three.
0: Was it, though, that here we were pitting Telebudger Creek against Telebudger Beach and the Premier's department comes back to us and says, oh, we've decided to group them together.
8: I know. I mean, it sounds like they didn't realise there were different beaches either. Maybe they thought they were all the same thing. But it was interesting that they have confirmed that now. But,
0: they have confirmed that Telebudger Creek and Telebudger Surf Beach are going to come as one. Hence why I think we've got half a chance of getting that across the line.
8: I think so.
0: Although, as Stefan said, Rainbow Bay, absolutely beautiful. Yeah. Get it to me this afternoon. Mick will take your calls as well on 1300 903 917. What's the best beach on the Gold Coast? It's got to be the easiest question to answer. Surely everybody's got an opinion. Thanks very much, Mick. And you can text your answer as well, 0487 993 222. After that very sweet cake, this is Hosier.

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1: 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Traffic.
0: I'll see if I can brighten things up with some good news on power bills to come later this afternoon. But first, let's look at those roads. Hi, Brad.
2: Afternoon, Byrne. Heavy in sections on the M1 out of Brisbane. 8 mile planes to Springwood and then busy towards Daisy Hill. Northbound is a little bit soft start around Sykes Creek, but southbound is heavy around Eagleby at the moment and a busy run right through to Pimpamar and also between Helensvale and Gave. And really heavy approaching Smith Street. Smith Street outbound has been heavy from Parkland Drive to the M1. The M1 also busy southbound between Carrara and Mudjabar, and northbound as well is congested between Mudjabar and Morongri. Bermuda Street, not too bad. Some minor days both ways at this stage around Varsity Lakes. A little bit unspeed around Clear Island Waters. Gooding Drive westbound has been slow through Carrara and Merrimack getting onto the M1. And also Brisbane Road, heavy outbound between Bigger Waters and Arundel Drive. Slow inbound as well, approaching Arundel Drive and Pine Ridge Road. Oxley Drive northbound on the brakes through Paradise Point. And Ross Street, very heavy southbound through to Benalla. I'm Brad from ATN. More details before 4 on 91.7 ABC Gold Coast.
0: Thanks very much, Brad.
3: The Beach Report.
0: Well, some of the beaches reopened today. Shane Barry is your acting chief lifeguard. Hi, Shane.
4: Good afternoon, Bern, and should I say happy birthday as well?
0: Yeah, you can say happy birthday. The poor listeners of Drive are going to have to hear it over and over every time someone joins me again on the show. It's kind of nice to get so many happy birthday messages, considering how late my family were in getting up this morning. But that's enough of that. We won't bring that up. Shane, you reopened some beaches. Is it still only some?
4: Yes, that's right, Byrne. We did open 7 beaches today, so from North Burleigh south to Snapper Rocks. We did exclude Burleigh Head, so that still remains closed. But from North Burleigh south, we did open up. Still seeing like a bit of large waves floating around, so we've got about 1.5 to 2 metres. Definitely some strongly suggesting for the experienced board riders only if you are going to go out. We'll continue to monitor those open beaches from Miami north. It is at easing swell, so definitely hopeful for tomorrow. High tide is coming up at 5:30 and the water temperature is still 22.9 degrees. So if you are going to go for a swim, check in the lifeguards this afternoon and just remember, please just get to those flagged areas only.
0: Shane, we've been talking about beaches actually, not because of them being closed or the big surf, etc., but we're looking for the best beach in Queensland, in fact. I don't know if you know this, but ahead of Queensland Day, the Premier's department have put out this best of, all the best of Queensland, from bakeries to gyms to hairdressers to ice cream shops to tourist attractions to beaches, of course. And at the moment, no Gold Coast beach is in the top three. Telebudra Beach was there and has dropped off. At the moment, it's Mooloolaba Beach and Noosa, both on the Sunshine Coast, and Whitehaven Beach, of course, much further north. So I know this is probably like asking which one's your favourite child, but Shane Barry, Acting Chief Lifeguard, what's the best beach on the Gold Coast?
4: Oh, we're definitely going to have to include some of those Gold Coast beaches because, yeah, we definitely have some of the best beaches in the world. I'm definitely biased and I'll say that, but look, every beach has their day. And look, I love some of the beaches up at north at certain periods of the year, but I do definitely love down at Kira with the south wind. It's a great place for the families, it's a great place for surfers, and it's a great place for anyone to enjoy that beach. So, Okay. Yeah, I think you could put any beach on the Gold Coast on there.
0: Hedging all bets. Hedging every single bet possible. Can I put you down for Kira then? Is that what I'm putting you down for?
4: Let's lock it in.
0: Lock it in. All right. Well, more importantly, get onto the Queensland Day, all the best, and vote for it, because at the moment, Sunshine Coast is going to win this thing if we don't get behind at least some beaches on the Gold Coast. Shane Barry, Acting Chief Lifeguard, thank you so much.
4: Take care, Ben.
0: Cheers. You do the same. Why don't you let me know as well? Don't just vote in the Premier's All the Best for Queensland Day. Let me know which beach you think is the best on the Gold Coast. 1300 903 917, that's my phone number, or text it to me, 0487 993 222. And why is it the best beach? Are run clubs the new pub? Not because you're drinking beer while you exercise, but because you're in it for the community, for the

socializing. We're joining a running club in Feel the Burn this afternoon. We'll do that after this from Backman Turner Overdrive. 13 to 4 on 91.7 ABC Gold Coast.

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0: Let's try that again.
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0: Hang on a minute. We need a different musical opener for today's Feel the Burn. I gotta run.

0: It feels like just about everyone on the Gold Coast is running at the moment with the Gold Coast Marathon weekend, the first weekend of July. Neil Chapman, your exercise physiologist and Associate Dean of Clinical Services at Bond Uni. G'day.
1: Hey, Bern. I actually ran here today.
0: Did you?
1: No, I didn't really.
0: I was going to say, you haven't even broken a sweat.
1: No, I'd be really out of breath. But yeah, I wanted to talk about running today.
0: Well, run clubs are like the new pubs. They're so social. That feels like, are people doing it to chat or are they doing it to run?
1: I think it is a bit of both. I think maybe the motivation is the chat and the coffee afterwards. But yeah, when we think about pubs and that social interaction, you know, you go to the pub and you've got that sense of community and they ride the highs and the lows and whatnot. And it's so GC for it to be a run club, isn't it?
0: I know, so that we can be healthy rather than drinking alcohol while we do it. Now, we're not going to talk gear, but if I was to ask you what's the most important or most valuable piece of equipment, because you know runners love their gear, they love their watches, they love their gels, they love their new shoes, they love their special socks, they've got their running gear. But what do you think, Neil Chapman, is the most valuable piece of running equipment?
1: Well, you've named plenty. There. And I wouldn't start with shoes. I wouldn't say watches or compression socks.
0: Oh, compression socks. How could I forget them?
1: Absolutely. But you know what I think it is? The most valuable thing is probably another person waiting for you. And that might sound a little bit odd for me to say, you know, we're thinking of these, you know, Garmin watches and all the rest of it, but it really is, you know, that other person waiting for you. And that's where the run clubs, I think, are so popular, that they've formed this community. And I think part of the power of this is, you know, we we've been talking about this on our segment for a while now. You know, where do you find the motivation? How do you do that? Are we doing this by ourselves or can we find a community? And I think that, you know, let's be honest, 5:45 a.m., it's dark now, it's a bit cooler. The motivation to stay in bed can sometimes be a little bit stronger. But if you know that you're going to meet up with your friend at the run club, you don't want to let them down, you're more likely to get up and go.
0: You really are. I know this myself, and it's many years, of course, since I've done a half marathon. But you just didn't want to be the person who sent the text saying, oh, sorry, guys, I won't be making it today, especially if it was raining, because everybody knows you just wanted the lie-in and you feel like a slacker. And if there's one thing if you feel like a slacker to yourself, but there is something about if everybody else knows you're a slacker.
1: No, absolutely. So if that's the one motivator to get you out of bed and get you there and get you moving, and I think once you're in the car and you're on the way and you finally get there and you see everybody else and everybody else has got the same look on their face that you do, but you're all in it together. And the fact is that you can sort of brag when you get back to all of those other people when you get to work or you're catching up with the school crowd when you're doing school drop-off or whatever to go, oh, look, you know.
0: Yeah, I was running this morning.
1: I went this morning, you know, and you look like a wet dog, but it's okay.
0: You said 5:45. I mean, for a lot of people who are training, particularly for half marathons and marathons right now, it's even earlier than that because you do need a lot of time to, you know, especially if you're going to do a long run. But you don't need to be fast, do you? This is one of, you know, what would you say to someone listening right now saying, oh, no, I can't run?
1: Look, what I would say is these run clubs, and if you find a really good one, and there's plenty of them around, they are super inclusive. So they will understand that not everybody is Rob DiCostella. I'm showing my age there, aren't I? You don't have to be a professional runner. You don't have to be like that. It's very inclusive, and there's all different people, all different walks of life, all different fitnesses. So the beauty of this is you can be a beginner and just start out, and there will be other people in exactly the same boat as you, and you guys will be a little pack. You might be towards the back of the pack, but that's okay because you're all there and you're doing it together. And we know that if you maintain the continuity, you keep going, you will get better.
0: You will get better the more you do it. Neil Chapman, exercise physiologist and Associate Dean of Clinical Services at Bond University.
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0: Now, I haven't got your name on this. Always let me know who you are and where you're listening. I'll call you 538. You know who you are. It has to be

Kira, this is when I ask you for the best beach in Queensland, i.e. on the Gold Coast. Has to be Kira. Clear water, great waves, and less crowded than Rainbow Bay. Rainbow Bay has been getting a lot of love. Peter, though, was putting his vote in for Currumbin. What do you think is the best beach on the Gold Coast? Miami Dave says, happy birthday. It's mine tomorrow. Oh, happy birthday for tomorrow, Dave. Did you know there's two sides to a Gemini? A good side and an even better side. Thank you. I'm glad. You and me both, Dave. I love South Miami Beach, he says. The rocks, the love stairs, the surf club, the little cafe, the lookout. It's Miami all the way for Dave. What's it for you? Let me know. 1-300-903-917 or the text line 0487-993-222. What's the best beach on the Gold Coast as we run?

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0: How are things looking, Brad?
2: Well, Byrne, one breakdown to report at the moment. The M1 on ramp northbound, the left shoulder from Southport and Narang Road to Gavin. So take it easy through there. There are some minor delays. Southbound's been heavy between Helensvale and Gavin approaching Smith Street. Smith Street from Parkland Drive right through to the M1. And also delays on Brisbane Road outbound between Brigger Waters and Arundel Drive. Minor delays outbound through Helensvale approaching to Discovery Drive. I'm Brad from ATN. More details after 4 on 91.7 ABC Gold Coast.
0: Thanks, Brad. Power prices set to drop. Why? And will they stay down? More after the news.

0: a tactical officer's in late March, 7 months after he gunned down two constables at his Porepunkah property. A special task force has been investigating his time on the run. Two men aged 45 and 48 were detained this morning at separate locations in northeastern Victoria. They've been taken in for questioning. The US Secretary of State says it could take a few more days to lock in a proposed peace deal with Iran. Both sides are still debating the specific wording of the agreement, as Linda Gruen reports.
1: Iranian negotiators are in Qatar for peace talks, and Marco Rubio says the discussions are around the specific wording being used in the initial document. A lot of it deals with the reopening of the Strait of Hormuz. The vital oil shipping channel has been closed for months, with oil prices spiking. Mr. Rubio insists the strait will be open one way or another. Shortly before his comments, the US military announced that it launched new strikes on southern Iran in what it's described as an act of self-defense. It's not yet clear if the attacks will hamper the peace talks.
0: Leaked documents from inside BHP show the mining giant has no clear path to achieve net zero emissions by 2050. Angus Grigg reports.
2: BHP says it's committed to net zero, but documents obtained exclusively by Four Corners and Guardian Australia show there are doubts internally about this goal. In one document, BHP says solutions are still being sought to achieve net zero. In another, it said the company's plans were inconsistent with pathways to net zero. These concerns were raised internally as BHP shelved billions of dollars of renewable energy projects at its WA iron ore mines, delaying the rollout of electric trucks and trains.
0: The Maroons rugby league squad has had a bittersweet catch-up with Jai Arrow. The 30-year-old, who played a dozen games for Queensland, recently announced his retirement after being diagnosed with motor neuron disease. Coach Billy Slater says they dined last night in suburban Sydney ahead of Wednesday's Origin Series opener. He says it was important to honour this stricken mate.
3: We all know the journey that he's embarking on, and it's going to be a really tough one. We certainly acknowledged our player 196 last night and celebrated what he brought in the Maroon jersey. So, you know, that was a pretty cool time as well.
0: Queensland's weather: showers tomorrow for the southeast, eastern regions and central districts. Possible severe storms for the southern interior and central highlands. Mostly fine elsewhere. Brisbane 18 to 24. Showers and possible heavy rain in the southeast on Thursday. Showers for Friday. 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
5: Well, it's not every day I get to say there's positive news when it comes to your bills, but in some positive news, your electricity bill is set to drop, and not just by a little, perhaps by up to 10 to 11%. In a world where everything seems to be going up, this is welcome relief. So why will they come down, and will they stay down? You'll hear from someone who understands the policies and how the power prices work and what's been announced today to make the difference. Hello to you, Brian, on the text line 0487 993 222. My question is, what's the best beach in Queensland? And I'm hoping that means what's the best beach on the Gold Coast, because at the moment Sunshine Coast has got two, and further up the coast at Whitehaven Beach, they're at number three for the best beach in Queensland. There's only 48 hours left to vote in the best of Queensland ahead of Queensland Day on June the 6th. And the Gold Coast's one and only beach that was up there has fallen off the top three. It was Telebudra Beach, which we've finally worked out today takes in both the creek and the surf side. So everybody's happy if they love Tally. But which beach do you think is the best in Queensland, i.e. on the Gold Coast? Why don't you let me know? Brian did. Mermaid Beach is spesh, with capital letters on the spesh today. Loving the show. Hashtag positive vibrations. Loving it too, Brian. Thanks for the text. Mermaid Beach, do you reckon that's the best beach on the Gold Coast? Why don't you tell me what you think? 1300 903 917, that's my number. You can also text on 0487 993 222. I'd love you.

0: in fact, to use those numbers. And also, if you can, get onto our ABC Gold Coast Facebook page, because we've put up pictures that they've released today as they ask for expressions of interest for what could be a new, not just creative hub, but business hub for the Gold Coast. They're calling it the Miami Arts Depot. Could be worth up to $130 million and 1,000 extra jobs for the Gold Coast. That's $130 million every year. Have you had a look at what some of the pictures are like? Now, take them with a grain of salt, is what I'm being told by the chair of Invest Gold Coast, because no one's actually put their hand up to say, this is what we want to build. But they have put out some pictures, and some people aren't so happy. Others are already using AI to turn them into high-rises. Take a look at the pictures on ABC Gold Coast's Facebook page. That's facebook.com/ABC Gold Coast. And then give me a call. Let me know what you think. You'll be hearing from the chair of Invest Gold Coast. And a little later this half hour, you'll hear from the local gym club. That's Gold Coast Gymnastics, because they say they've been left out completely. They knew that things were changing, but they've been kept in the dark, and they feel as though they are not at all being considered in amongst all of this. You'll hear from the president of the Gold Coast Gymnastics pretty soon.
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0: Let's have a look outside. We have had a fair bit of rain around the place today. Still a few showers moving in from the northeast. The northern beaches, by the way, remain closed because we've still got this hazardous surf here on the GC. But the southern beaches have opened, except for Burley Beach. But from North Burley down, other than the cove itself, you can swim between the flags again. However, that large and powerful surf continues into tomorrow, and so do the showers. A very high chance of showers tomorrow. Chance of a thunderstorm, they're even saying, tomorrow. And that continues into Thursday, which is the wettest day of this week. Tomorrow we might see up to 15 millimetres. By Thursday we might see 25 to 45 millimetres. And then it all backs off and we're looking forward to a sunny weekend. At the moment, in terms of temperatures, we've got 23 degrees at the airport, 22 at the Seaway, 21 for Canungra and 18 on Tambourine. Brisbane's on 23, so's Beaudesert and Byron right now. A few showers there and 21 degrees. Your power prices are set to go down. Why and for how long? You'll find out after this.

0: James Rain, back in 1988, from his James Rain album Motors Too Fast, here on 91.7 ABC Gold Coast. Best Goldie Beach, definitely Tally. We started our discussion with Tally Beach. Now, you haven't given me your name on the text line. You've got to do that. Let me know where you're listening and who you are. I'll call you 414 for now. Echo Beach, Burley Hill, The Creek and The Surf. Awesome. Well, you'll be happy to know, 414, that the Premier's Department, in their wisdom, have decided to group Tally Creek and Tally Surf Beach together. So if you just vote for Tally Beach in All the Best for Queensland Day, that means Tally might make it back into the top three. At the moment, no Gold Coast beach is in the top three. I want to know from you, what's the best beach on the Gold Coast? You can let me know on the text line. 0487 993 222, or that phone number is 1300 903 917.
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0: Well, I am sure you look at your power bill and it only ever goes up, because that's been the case for years. But is that about to change? Today, the Australian Energy Regulator, the AER, has decided to cut, and get ready for the acronyms, the default market offer. They call it the DMO in several states. Southeast Queenslanders are expected to see power prices fall by up to 10.7%. That's one of the largest drops in the country, and they say it will be an even bigger drop for small businesses. So what dictates these prices? Can you expect any further drops? And are renewables contributing somehow to this? Joel Gilmore is an Associate Professor of Energy Economics based at Griffith University and joins you this afternoon. Hi, Joel.
2: Hi.
0: Can we just get a bit of an explainer on the DMO to begin with, the default market offer? We know that for Southeast Queensland, we might see prices drop by close to 11%. Great news for us. Can you explain how the DMO works and why not everyone gets the same drop?
2: Yeah, so the DMO is this safety net that the government put in, basically to say there's a cap on the price that electricity retailers are allowed to charge us. And so every year the energy regulator looks to the cost of electricity, both sort of today, but also looking forward over the next year, what are people starting to buy and sell electricity in the future for? And looking at the cost of the power lines going to our houses, and also the cost of, you know, wages for the retailers and that type of thing. And then they put all that together and they say, well, this is the fair value, the sort of the price cap, the worst case bill that anyone should get. And what we've seen over the last year is the huge uptake in particularly batteries, both, you know, at home in houses, but also in the grid, as well as some new wind farms, is really putting some downward pressure on those prices. And that's what the regulator has reflected in these bills.
0: Okay, so if the DMO sets the maximum price, how can we be sure that our prices will come down in Southeast Queensland?
2: Well, this is really important, right? So this is the maximum price, but if you go out and you go online and you look for deals, you can usually get a price that is quite a lot lower than the DMO. So we should see all of those bills, you know, these same trends that we're seeing, the regulators reporting on, that should flow through to all of these. But there's a real problem we have in electricity, which is, and there's like in a whole lot of areas, right, there's a loyalty tax. If you stay with your same retailer year after year, you don't get onto the best deal. So it's really important to go online and, you know, websites like Energy Made Easy, where you can just search for all the different retailers and find the cheapest bill. And that's how you'll get this passed through your personal bill.
0: Okay, so you think you'll only see a true drop in your power bill if you either fight for a better deal from your current provider, or you indeed change providers?
2: Look, that's the reality. Now, look, you know, I mean, if you are on a what we call a standing tariff, so if you've just sort of signed up to this, and like a bunch of people are, a lot of people are, then this will get immediately passed on to you. But if you've already in the past gone out and proactively negotiated a better deal, there should be an opportunity now to go out and get an even better deal going forward.
0: I mentioned that there could be even bigger savings for small business. Power prices for small business could be cut by up to 14% in southeast Queensland. Why is that having a different rate?
2: Yeah, there's a couple of factors that go into that. So one of them is about when you use your power. So a lot of small businesses, they operate 9 to 5 and then power usage tends to drop off. Whereas for us at home, 5 p.m. is actually the time when you're turning on the air conditioning, or if you're down south, the heating. And that surge in demand makes the prices the highest in that evening period. It's also when solar tends to drop off. So you've got this sort of double whammy, high demand and low supply. Now, we're starting to see batteries surging into the market, gigawatts and gigawatts of batteries. So that will hopefully start putting downward pressure, or already is, but put more downward pressure on that evening peak. And that might help even the residential customers even more going forward.
0: Joel Gilmore is my guest. He's an associate professor of energy economics from Griffith University, and we're just responding to this announcement today by the Australian Energy Regulator that's cutting what they call the default market offer, the DMO, in several states. Southeast Queensland, one of the biggest winners, and you could in turn be one of the winners as well. You mentioned the batteries. You know, the government has this cheaper home batteries program, and that has seen a big uptake in batteries. So can you explain that renewable component and how it is factoring into, because it gets so political, Joel, as to whether renewables are truly going to help reduce power prices or not. How are you seeing that relate to one another in this circumstance of the DMO?
2: Yeah, for sure. So it used to be, up until even 12 months ago, that the biggest driver of electricity prices in Australia was the price of gas. So we were strongly linked to the fossil fuel international market. And so when Russia invaded Ukraine, fossil fuel prices shot up, both gas and coal, and that then flowed through to electricity prices in Australia. It used to be you took the international gas price, you multiply it by 8, and that was about the price that we paid for electricity. What's happened in the last 12 months is actually almost unbelievable, is that the pace those batteries have come in means that we're now shifting solar power, very cheap solar power from the middle of the day, to the evening, and our price is almost independent of the price of gas now. And that means that as we keep putting in more renewables and as the cost of those renewables keep coming down, solar gets cheaper every year, that should see more and more downward pressure on those prices, even if we have another war or another surge in fossil prices internationally.
0: And would you, you're saying that we should see it go down. Would you dare to predict what the future for power prices could look like in Australia generally, but Southeast Queensland more specifically?
2: There's a great quote by either a physicist, Neil Bohr, or baseball player, Yogi Berra, that predictions are hard, especially of the future. We're always going to have variability in pricing. So, things that happen is, and this has nothing to do with the, a coal power station has an outage, or a wind farm has a very low windy year, and we have those shortages of power. But all of the trends is that every year the cost of producing electricity trends downwards. So I think the trend that we're on now, and this DMO really is backing up, is that we should see a slow and steady decline in prices over time.
0: It's one of the few things I think I've said out loud that's going down in price at the moment, with everything else seeming to go up. So let's see if it really does eventuate in power bills. Joel Gilmore, Associate Professor of Energy Economics at Griffith University. Great to have you on Drive. Thank you.
2: Thanks so much, Ben. Bye.
0: 22 past four.
1: 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Traffic.
0: Jumping on the roads with Brad. Hello.
3: Yeah, very good afternoon, Byrne. Heavy on the M1 out of Brisbane between 8 Mile Plains and Daisy Hill. Northbound is on the brakes around Sykes Creek, and also northbound is slow between Beenleigh and Logan Home. Southbound is on the brakes as well between Eagleby, Ormo and Pippa Bar, and a heavy run approaching Smith Street at Gavin. Got a couple of breakdowns. M1 on-ramp northbound in the left shoulder from Southport and Rang Road at Gavin. A breakdown M1 southbound shoulder after Palm Beach Avenue at Palm Beach. Traffic's okay through there. and also some debris, Rifle Range Road westbound through Pimpama and Attenborough Boulevard. Heavy Bermuda Street bypass through Varsity Lakes, clear on the waters. Gooding Drive westbound through Carrara and also through Merrimack getting onto the M1. Smith Street outbound, still heavy from Parkland Drive to the M1. And Brisbane Road bypass between Pine Ridge Road and Arundel Drive westbound and stop start approaching Discovery Drive, Helensvale. Heavy on Ross Street southbound through Benoa and Oxford Drive northbound, easing through Paradise Point. I'm Brad from ATN. More details before 5 on 91.7 ABC Gold Coast.
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4: 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It's pretty exciting. It's pretty Gold Coast, I think, so I tend to disagree on Wayne on this one. Yeah,
5: this is what we want. 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
0: And you don't have to wait until Saturday morning. Nicole Dyer, unfortunately, quite unwell this week. Nick, if you're listening, I hope you're feeling better soon. Tom Forbes is going to jump in the morning's chair from 8:30 tomorrow morning here on ABC Gold Coast. You're with Bern Young this afternoon. Well, a world-class, world-first creative industry precinct. That's what the city hopes will happen in Miami. Listen, jump on our ABC Gold Coast Facebook page if you can to see what it could look like after expressions of interest were announced today for MAD, the Miami Arts Depot. Secured with Baz Luhrmann and Catherine Martin, setting up as a high-profile screen business once it's built. But quite a few things have to go to make way for it, such as the depot that's currently there, and the local gymnastics club as well, which isn't mad about the idea of MAD. General Manager of Gold Coast Gymnastics, Ross Cunningham, spoke to me about their predicament at a time when the sport is building towards the 2032 Olympics.
6: We've had multiple different versions of response where we've been told potentially in Burley, potentially in Broadbeach, and the last response was within the Pizzy Park Sports Master Plan precinct. So, again, all of this has been verbal. It's never been anything in detail or writing, and we have been always behind the eight ball in terms of the information that's been provided to us.
0: Now, you believe, you believe it's crucial, in fact, that you do stay within the sports precinct at Pizzy Park. But are you feeling like you can't be sure of that, given that nothing's in writing for you at the moment?
6: Yeah, we are not sure as to where we will be relocated. We've certainly put our case forward that we should remain within the Pizzy Park precinct. We're part of the community. We've been a long-standing stakeholder within the community for over 30 years. This has come out of the blue for us, but we want to, and we certainly will be lobbying to remain within the community.
0: You have obviously seen the renders that came out via the media today. Mm. That's the first anybody had seen of what this area of the Miami Arts Depot might look like. What are your first reactions to this, given that you were told it would be, you know, space was at a premium?
6: Yeah, not surprising. I think during this whole process, we have been kept in the dark. We've been told one thing and then something else is being shown or proven. We have certainly put a case forward to remain on the site as a creative industry sport. Gymnastics is, you know, one of the top creative sports, certainly heading towards Brisbane 2032. We certainly have looked at the renders this morning. I mean, I think the community are up in arms at how these renders look, and what was discussed with us certainly hasn't been projected in those renders that were released in the media this morning.
0: What catches your eye most? What are you thinking when you look at these pictures of fountains and waterways and, you know, staircases going up and down?
6: Well, the interesting thing with it all is that we've been told on a number of occasions that space is at a premium, and it's at a luxury, certainly on the Gold Coast. We have gave a very, very clear case as to what we need and require. We have advised that we need 4,000 square metres of space. When we were first engaged with the first consultation, essentially I put a plan forward, requesting a response with the plans or with a potential for us to be included in the plans to be within this precinct. So 4,000 square metres is nothing compared to 40,000 square metres. Since the renders have been released, there's a lot of waterways, there's a lot of fountains potentially that will be brought in as part of that green space. If space is at a luxury and at a premium, why isn't 3,500 to 4,000 square meters a priority for a sports precinct and a sporting community, certainly when we're leading into to an Olympic Games in 7-8 years' time?
0: I'm speaking to Ross Cunningham, the general manager of Gold Coast Gymnastics Club, which are currently on the Pizzi Park site that the Miami Arts Depot will take over, should it go ahead in its current form. Ross, what do you want to see happen from here?
6: I'd like to see open and transparent communication. I think from the start and from the get-go, we've been misinformed and we've been certainly looked at as an afterthought. We certainly want genuine consultation with the community and genuine consultation with us. We want to be included in these plans, and I certainly feel at this moment we are not thoroughly informed and we're not properly and correctly informed. We've been given a number of verbal agreements with, or certainly a verbal commitments that we will be looked after, but every time we have meetings with council and each time we do have these consultation stages, we yet again have no further information, but yet it seems that plans are steamrolling ahead and we're an afterthought.
0: Ross Cunningham, the Gold Coast Gymnastics Club General Manager, thanks for talking to me on ABC Gold Coast.
6: Thank you.
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0: Yeah, you'll hear more on this Miami Arts Depot, or MAD as they're calling it, after 5 o'clock. The chair of Invest Gold Coast, Will Hodgman, is my guest. You'll also hear what the mayor's had to say today, because there's still a lot of community speculation fueled by the local state MP, Ray Stevens, who are worried that this will include up to 30-storey high-rise. The mayor says that's a figment of imagination and creativity and not the truth. There's some photos, as I said, on our Facebook page. You can also read more about it at abc.net.au/Gold Coast. Jacob says on our Facebook page, I believe that it's too small an area to build such a thing. Should just extend the already existing industry hub that's in Yatala and Pimpama, according to Jacob. Angie reckons it's because Baz lives near there that's why they're choosing the Miami area. Kate reckons it should be at Bundle. Andrew says you'd have to guarantee no more road closures by the mayor, or the king, as Andrew calls him. And Rob reckons it's too small for it as well. Needs to be closer to the movie production areas. Others are saying a great idea. I'd like to see Nobby's Miami area turned into a genuinely creative hub. This is from Regan on our Facebook page. A genuinely creative hub, not just for influencers, but for the Gold Coast. Some space for bands to practice would be icing on the cake, Regan says. What do you think? Why don't you let me know on the text line for now, 0487 993 222. And as always, you can have your say on 1300 903 917. Mick Radojkovic has the latest news headlines. What's happening, Mick?
7: Yeah, thanks, Bern. Headlines. Today is National Sorry Day, and there's been a renewed call for more to be done to recognise the stolen generations. Today marks 29 years since a major report was tabled in federal parliament, shedding light on a past policy that saw a large number of Indigenous children forcibly removed from their families. But advocates say most of the 83 recommendations haven't been enacted. Mick Dodson co-led the inquiry that produced the report and says there's been a complete lack of government action. The Queensland Police Union has started a new charity to support officers struggling with their mental health. The state government has put more than $5 million towards cop care. There'll be a 24/7 helpline and mental health triage services. Union President Shane Pryor says policing has never been more difficult and dangerous. A coronial inquest has been looking into the disability care a Gold Coast teenager received before he died by suicide 3 years ago. 16-year-old Quinn Cook, who had a complex history of suicidal ideation, died in January 2023, having taken his own life. The inquest in Southport will examine whether any deficiencies in the boy's care or accommodation caused or contributed to his death. The inquest heard today from several of the teenager's support workers, who said they weren't qualified in disability care and received no formal training in caring for people with complex behaviours. One worker told the court she felt more could have been done to help the teenager prior to his death. The inquest continues. The US Secretary of State says it could take a few more days to lock in a proposed peace deal with Iran. Iranian negotiators are in Qatar for peace talks, and Marco Rubio says the discussions are around the specific wording being used in the initial document. A lot of it deals with the reopening of the Strait of Hormuz, the vital oil shipping channel that's been closed for months with oil prices spiking. Mr. Rubio insists the strait will be open one way or another. Shortly before his comments, the US military announced that it launched new strikes on southern Iran in what is described as an act of self-defense. It's not yet clear if the attacks will hamper the peace talks. And not cricket today, Byrne, but baseball. Australian hitter Curtis Meade hit two home runs in a single game for the first time, the first of which was caught by a man in an Australian jersey. We'll get to this in a sec. Curtis Meade is playing for the Washington Nationals against a fellow Australian, Travis Bazzana, who's playing for the Cleveland Guardians. The Nationals won 10-2, but no two Australian-born players have ever started in a Major League Baseball match for something like 15 years. So Meade did this in the first innings.
8: A 2-2 now to Meade. It's out of here for Curtis Meade. See you later, mate. A two-run shot over the high wall and left.
9: But let's talk about the guy that caught it. Did you see the fan that jumped up and caught it one-handed? He's wearing an Australia shirt. You got to be kidding me. And this guy one-hands it out there.
8: Unbelievable.
9: Australian sweatshirt.
8: Unbelievable. We got Aussies going head-to-head in this series.
7: I love this.
0: What's the chances of that happening? That
7: I know.
0: Is so cool.
7: So this wasn't a huge crowd, and this guy literally just jumps up one hand. His name was Jack Seipel. He bought this Australian national team jersey after watching the World Baseball Classic in March, and he just went for it. Jumps up, catches it one-handed with his left hand, lands on his feet, high fives the security guard while a man dressed as a hot dog watches on.
0: A man dressed as a hot dog. Was he there to see Curtis play for Washington or to see Travis play for Cleveland?
7: Well, maybe both. Because it's been such a rarity to have two Australians playing each other. Yeah. So pretty cool. And Curtis Meade's hitting two runs is great. So we've got some good baseballers out there.
0: Yeah, fantastic. All right, good one, Mick. Thanks. You very much.
1: Brain Twister.
10: Brain Twister.
11: It's a brain twister.
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14: It's a brain twister.
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17: This is the Twister.
0: And this is your chance to get into the weekly drive prize, 1-300-903-917. If you can work this out, I'm shaped without substance, yet passed all around. I travel through ears, yet I'm nowhere around. I twist into laughter or fall into dread. I linger in thoughts long after I'm said. What am I? 1-300-903-917. This is your weekly Twister on a Tuesday, arvo. I'm shaped without substance, yet passed all around. I travel through ears, yet I'm nowhere around. I twist into laughter or fall into dread. I linger in thoughts long after I'm said. What am I? Ooh, Mick, I reckon you've gone semi-hard today. Again, 1-300-903-917. Can you solve the Twister today? I'm shaped without substance, yet passed all around. I travel through ears, yet I'm nowhere around. I twist into laughter or fall into dread. I linger in thoughts long after I'm said. 1-300-903-917. The phones are lighting up. Can you solve the Twister? Give me a call, 1-300-903-917. This is the latest stuff from the Stones. It's your thinking music on Drive with Byrne Young.

0: brand new music. You heard it a few weeks ago first here on Drive in the Stars from the Rolling Stones. You're with Bern Young. It's a Tuesday arvo, which means it's time to solve that twister. And Dave from Kingscliff, quick on the phone, 1-300-903-917. G'day, Dave.
1: Hi, Bern. How are you?
0: Very well. All right. I'm shaped without substance, yet passed all around. I travel through ears, yet I'm nowhere around. I twist into laughter or fall into dread. I linger in thoughts long after I'm said. What am I?
1: Words.
0: Words. He's going for words. The answer is not words, but it's... You need them. That much I do know. Natalie, you were going in the same place. Natalie's at Labrador. Hi, Natalie.
2: Oh, hi. Can I change my...
0: Can you change it?
2: I thought it was words too. I just think conversation.
0: Conversation. No. I guess you do need words for a conversation, but no, that's not what it's going to be. I think everybody's going to end up changing their ideas. Poppy at Rabina had conversation as well, and it's not that. So 1-300-903-917, not words, not a conversation. Max at Mermaid Beach. Hello, Mac.
3: Howdy, how you doing?
0: Very well. What do you reckon is the answer to the twister today?
3: I think it's an idea.
0: An idea. No, it's not an idea, but I tell you what, you do need an idea and you do need words in order to have one of these as well. So I'm shaped without substance, yet passed all around. I travel through ears, yet I'm nowhere around. I twist into laughter or fall into dread. I linger in thoughts long after I'm said. Okay, so it's not words. It's not a conversation. It's not an idea, although, as I said, you do need one in order to have one of these. Let's go to Mark, who's at Upper Coomera. G'day, Mark.
4: Hey, Bern.
0: 17 to 5. Can you solve the twister for me?
4: I was thinking a joke. To tell a joke.
0: I like this. But no. You definitely need words and you definitely need an idea to tell a joke, but no, that's not it either. Thank you for playing. 1-300-903-917. Let's go to Benoa. I've got Jen on the line and 11-year-old Sam. Hello, Sam. Hi, Jen.
5: Hello.
0: Hello. Whose idea is the answer for this twister? Who am I going to, Jen or Sam?
5: Sam.
0: All right, Sam. Let me go through my clues again. I'm shaped without substance, yet passed all around. I travel through ears, yet I'm nowhere around. I twist into laughter or fall into dread. I linger in thoughts long after I'm said. What am I, Sam?
5: Advice.
0: Ooh, nice answer, but not, no, it's, I see where you're going with that, but no, it's not advice either. All right, I've got a full board of calls. Let's see if we can find someone who's got the correct answer here. Ron's listening at Southport today. Hi, Ron.
6: Yeah, hi, good afternoon.
0: All right, not a joke, not an idea, not a conversation, not words. What do you reckon it is?
6: Is it a rumour?
0: Oh, a rumour. No, it's not a rumour, but I'm loving the way you're all thinking. Donna at Ashmore, I think you were thinking the same way. Hello. Are you there, Donna?
7: Oh, yes, I am. I was going to say rumour as well, but I'll second guess it and I'll say gossip.
0: Rumour or gossip? I reckon I almost would have taken rumour if it was gossip, but no, not gossip. Although, funnily enough, a gossip usually involves one of these. There you go. That might help you. 1-300-903-917. Pauline at Pack Pines. She wants to get into the draw for the weekly prize. Hello, Pauline.
8: How are you going?
0: I'm very well. What do you think this is?
8: Well, I've got two answers, but I'll give you the one that I think it is. It's riddle.
0: A riddle. That's actually what this is. This is a riddle, isn't it? No, it's not A riddle. Well, that's not the answer that I need anyway, but it is a riddle because that's why I'm asking you. We call it a twister every week, but it's technically a riddle. 1-300-903-917. I wonder what your other answer was, but you can bounce back in again, Pauline, by all means, if you want to. Ash is listening at Robina. Hi, Ash.
9: Hey, how are you?
0: Very well. All right. I'm shaped without substance, yet passed all around. I travel through ears, yet I'm nowhere around. I twist into laughter or fall into dread. I linger in thoughts long after I'm said. What am I, Ash?
9: I was taking a stab at memories.
0: Memories. Memories. It is not memories, Ash at Robina. Oh. Someone's got to get this today. All right, Michelle at Varsity Lakes, you're going to do this for me. What's the answer to the twister this afternoon? Michelle, hello to you.
10: Oh, hello.
0: Hello.
10: Sorry,
0: yes. That's all right. You missed me calling to you, saying hello. Michelle at Varsity Lakes, what do you think the answer to the twister is?
10: I was wondering if it's sound.
0: Do you know, that was my first thought. I thought, oh, I've got this one absolutely nailed. And neither you nor I, Michelle, were correct with sound. So, no, it's not sound. But I did say it does require words and it also involves an idea. 1-300-903-917. Helmut is listening at Benoa. Hi, Helmut.
11: Hi, good afternoon. How are you?
0: Yeah, very well. What's your question? What's your answer?
11: Well, I'm a bit of a mystic sort of fellow, so poetry sort of requires some certain understanding of the senses because it sees and emboldens the soul to accept mystery. So this is quite mysterious. So we can't see the forest for the trees in this one, so I'm saying it's poetry because everything's rhythmic.
0: Poetry. I reckon it's almost the closest we've got. But poetry is not the answer that's in front of me, but it's very – you're close, I think. I think similar, but not, but poetry is very specific, Helmut. Jen and Sam, I love this, back in with another idea. Hello, Jen and Sam. Another Benoa.
12: Hello,
0: another Benoa team. What do you think it might be?
12: Opinion.
0: An opinion? No, I'd be listening more to Helmut's idea of poetry myself. Words, an idea. 1-300-903-917. Jen and Sam, you can bounce back in if you want to. Steve is at Burley. Hello, Steve.
13: Hello, Bern. G'day.
0: G'day. Now, what do you reckon this is?
13: Well, I've written a couple of these in my time, and I'm thinking it's a song.
0: God, you know what? I wish it was a song. I wish it was a song, but... Here we go. This is, we're getting closer because it's not a song and it's not poetry. But I think you and Helmut, Steve, have got the closest.
13: Well, I was going to say poetry, but yeah, he said poetry. So I had to scramble pretty quick and got to come up with a song.
0: Came up with a song. Yeah. It's not right. I can't take it. I can't accept it. But if anyone's listening to everybody else talk about all these things, then maybe they'll pop in with the right answer. Wow, this is another one of those tough twisters on this Tuesday afternoon. You are with Bern Young. I've got a wrong and a right sound effect. I'm looking for someone who can let me play the right sound effect. And Pauline from Pack Pines is back in. She's got it this time. She knows it. Hello, Pauline.
14: Hello. I'm feeling dubious now, but I was going to say a Chinese whisper.
0: Not similar to a song or poetry, is it? No. Oh, but she's given it a go, and that's what I like. Thank you, Pauline, for trying again this afternoon. Peter's at Mullandina. Hi, Peter.
15: G'day, Bern. Been a while.
0: It's been too long. Can you put me out about my misery and everybody else's and solve the twister
15: don't
0: this
15: think
0: afternoon?
15: I'm going to do that today, Bern, I'm afraid. Because if poetry and song is the closest, then... My guess of a secret is a long way away from that.
0: Yeah. Yeah, it is. It is. As my finger hovers over my wrong sound effect yet again. Nice to have you on the show, though, Peter. Cheers. 1-300-903-917. No, it's not a secret. Peter at Kira. Now, Kira's been getting a lot of love for the best beach. Hello, Peter.
16: Hi, how are you going?
0: Very well. Are you Peter of Peter on the text line for Kira is the best beach?
16: Yeah, that's me.
0: That's you. Claim to fame. Kira is the best beach. This was our earlier conversation point here on Drive. Can you solve
16: I like your show.
0: What's that, sorry?
16: I like your show.
0: Oh, good on you, Peter. Nice to have you listening. Thank you for that.
16: Thanks.
0: Now, can you solve the twister for me? I'm shaped without substance, yet passed all around. I travel through ears, yet I'm nowhere around. I twist into laughter or fall into dread. I linger in thoughts long after I'm said. What am I?
16: A gesture.
0: A gesture. No, we're going further away from song and poetry here. Look, Natalie's back again. She's still listening at Labrador, but she's got another idea. Hello, Natalie.
17: Hi. Is it a story?
0: Is it a story? Yes, it is. Nice.
17: That took a bit of work.
0: That took a lot of work. Oh, Phoebe at Highland Park just got it as well. Was it the poetry song thing that was finally giving the clues away?
17: Yeah, it was sort of getting close to that realm.
0: Close. You went, well, what else requires words and an idea?
17: Yeah,
0: a story does. Natalie at Labrador, well done to you. See, this is why it's worth having another go and getting your way through those phone lines. That was one busy phone line this afternoon. Good on you, Natalie. Hang on the line. We're getting the details
17: Thank
0: and
17: you.
0: Putting you in this week's draw.
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0: Yeah, classic, ABC classic. If that's your kind of music or you've got a favourite, make sure you let them know. They want to count down the 100 best. All-time greats, the GOATs are what they're after. Speaking of which, I would still love to know from you what the best beach is. Have you heard how the Queensland government wants the best of just about everything by Queensland Day, which is June the 6th. And when it comes to beaches, we have fallen out of the top three at the moment, according to the votes. It's pretty much Sunshine Coast all the way. Mooloolaba Beach and Noosa are one and two. And then Whitehaven Beach is coming in third. Talabudra Beach was up there and it fell off the slot. So I'm asking you this afternoon, what's the best beach on the Gold Coast? Send it to me on a text line 0487 993 222. You could call me as well, 1-300-903-917. Make sure you tell me who you are, where you're listening, and why you reckon it's the best beach. Because of course our beaches have taken a bit of a battering, haven't they, in recent weeks. We've got this coastal erosion. We're spending millions of dollars on this side of the border replenishing that sand. But, of course, this hazardous surf warning doesn't stop at the border. The Tweed Coast, the Byron Coast, and even much further south, almost all the way to Sydney, has this hazardous surf warning at the moment. So their beaches are also being affected. The Tweed Shire Council is prioritising emergency access to the beach at the moment. And the ABC Sarah Howes, who was filling in on mornings this morning, was talking to Jane Loftus from the Tweed Shire Council and asked her to paint a picture of what their beaches are looking like right now.
19: Yeah, well, certainly not the issues you were discussing, just that we're getting further up north, and certainly we're not spending the same sort of levels of money. But what we do have is the recovery was never there from after Cyclone Alfred last year, and so our beaches didn't rebuild like they should have over winter. So this swell event that we got really has chewed back into the dunes and chewed back into our beach access points, and all the work that we've been working on to try and get them reinstated has just gone again.
20: So what are you needing to do now?
19: As you noted, we're really concentrating on our emergency beach vehicle accesses. There's about four of them closed at the moment, and some of that will be just reshaping the sand around them when we can, but a lot of it is just waiting for the sand to come back. And some of the pedestrian accesses are a bit unsafe at the moment as well. So people need to take care.
20: And so how is this happening?
19: It's just the natural processes of erosion and accretion when we get these big storm events or big swell events. And as I said, because we didn't have the recovery in winter after Cyclone Alfred, we continued to have some really big swells that kept eroding the beach further and further. And that sand didn't come back over our winter period. And we've now come into our next sort of storm season and the next swell season. And it's just causing more erosion.
20: And Jane, as you say, what Tweed Shire Council is doing is very different to what Gold Coast and Sunshine Coast councils are doing. Has the Tweed Shire considered sand replenishment?
19: To have sand replenishment, you need to have a sand supply. So we have looked over the years at different options, dredging sand out of the river. One of the other options is pushing sand up when you have sand available. So, for example, that's just beach scraping. But at the moment, when the beaches don't have any sand on them, you can't. That's not really an option. Another is offshore dredging and pushing the sand onto the beaches that way. But that's also not an option in New South Wales at the moment.
20: Yeah, why do you have to take a different approach to some of those bigger council areas?
19: Budget's a big one. But also we have quite a big area of natural dune and bush that is almost at the buffer for us. So we don't have a lot of infrastructure. And where we do, for example, at Kingscliff, we have built a seawall. So there is a seawall at Kingscliff, and it did protect the surf club and the holiday park in after Alfred and the erosion that we had then. But the sand's built up again there now. And so that's the only place we have hard infrastructure. The rest of the, we've actually got a beautiful buffer of dune vegetation and dunes, which it makes the beaches messy because the trees have come down onto the beaches, but then they will regrow.
20: So what happens next? Is it just kind of wait and see how well these replenish themselves, Jane?
19: That's right. Yeah, it's in there now. And so that's the only place we have hard infrastructure. The rest of the, we've actually got a beautiful buffer of dune vegetation and dunes, which it makes the beaches messy because the trees have come down onto the beaches, but then they will regrow.
20: So what happens?

0: please take notice of that and walk, you know, 50, 100 metres to the next access, and that might be fine because the conditions vary really differently along the coastline, and some accesses will be really fine to walk down. So really it's about taking care and making sure that you're not accessing areas where it is eroding.
1: That's Jane Lofthouse, who works for Tweed Shire Council. Of course, they've got erosion issues on that side of the border, handling it very differently, of course, to how it's being handled on this side of the border. We still have this hazardous surf warning. As I mentioned, it goes right down the New South Wales coast and includes the Gold Coast as well. And that's continuing into tomorrow and Thursday. It's not on Thursday's, finally not on Thursday's forecast, but let's wait and see what the bomb says from here. And the southern beaches on the Gold Coast were finally opened today.
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1: How's it looking, Brad?
3: Well, Bert, there's been a little bit of happening in the last half hour. Got a crash in the M1 southbound lanes, 3 and 4 affected before Logan Lee Road exited Daisy Hill out of Brisbane. Traffic's back to Gateway Motorway. We had a crash, M1 on ramp northbound from Beenleigh, Redland Bay Road to Tanimura. Peak delay is back to Beenleigh, but that crash has been cleared. Got a breakdown, M1 northbound, left shoulder after Southport Narang Road at Narang, minor delays. And also debris at Pimpabar, Rifle Range Road westbound at Apra Boulevard. Still a heavy traffic, Smith Street outbound from Parklands Drive to the M1, and Brisbane Road settling down through Rundle and bigger waters. More details after 5.
1: Thanks very much, Brad. After 5.
4: Early forecast that will generate around $130 million a year in economic activity. Good world support in the vicinity of 1,000 new jobs.
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0: court this afternoon and didn't enter a plea. The matter has been adjourned until mid-June.
1: The US military has launched new strikes on targets in southern Iran. It comes while Tehran's negotiators are in Qatar for peace talks, as North America correspondent Lauren Day reports.
2: US Central Command described the strikes as self-defence, saying they were targeting Iranian missile launch sites and boats attempting to lay mines. In a statement, a spokesperson said US Central Command continues to defend our forces while using restraint during the ongoing ceasefire. That ceasefire has been in place since April 8. The strikes come as Iranian negotiators are in Doha for talks on a potential peace deal with the US. After early optimism on both sides, they've since downplayed hopes for an imminent breakthrough. Lauren Day, ABC News, Washington.
1: To sport, and the Maroons coach says Origin rookie halfback Sam Walker has fit seamlessly into the Queensland side. The 23-year-old was called up with Tom Dearden still recovering from an ankle injury. He'll partner Cameron Munster in the halves in tomorrow night's series opener in Sydney. Billy Slater says he's been nothing short of impressed with Walker's time in camp.
3: It's his temperament, you know, the way that he's just handled everything. It's like that he's been here for 5 or 6 years. Honestly, like he's been really impressive.
1: To finance, on the markets, the ASX 200 fell 34 points today to close at 8,658. The Australian dollar's worth 71.67 US cents. Queensland's weather, scattered showers and storms developing tomorrow across southern and central regions. Rain at times in the evening. Some of those storms could be severe about inland districts. A few showers in the east as well. Brisbane and the Sunshine Coast, 18 to 24. The Gold Coast, 17 to 24. Ipswich, 15 to 25. Rain for the southeast on Thursday. Possible showers for Friday. Fine for Saturday. On Moreton Bay, east to southeasterlies below 10 knots. Seas around half a metre. ABC News.
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5: Well, as you've probably heard, Baz Luhrmann is partnering with the Gold Coast on a proposed creative arts precinct worth a huge amount of money and with plenty of jobs up for grabs too, is what Invest Gold Coast says. You'll hear from the chair in a moment and from a somewhat potty-mouthed mayor today as he responded to questions around whether we'll see high-rise on the site of the Miami Arts Depot. Do me a favour, if you've got time, jump on Facebook, go to ABC Gold Coast on Facebook and have a look at the renders of what the Miami Arts Depot might look like. And bear in mind that some people seemingly using AI, I would think, on other Facebook pages are making it look like they're high-rises. The mayor will tell you that he sees it as only going to 12 stories. More on the Miami Arts Depot or MAD in a moment. And have your say as well. If you've looked at those renders, what do you think? 1300 903 917. Also, oh, hang on a minute. That's a bit too soon for Feel the Burn. But in Feel the Burn, a bit later this hour, it's all about running. A run club's the new pub. I mean, not because you're drinking, obviously, while you're exercising, but because you're in it for the socialising, for a sense of community. We're joining a run club in Feel the Burn later this hour.
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5: Let's look outside. I'll get a full wrap of the weather and how much has fallen in the gauges when Jackie McLaren joins you before 5:30. But at the moment, we've still got a few little showers, mostly just around the southern Gold Coast for now, but others are moving in from the northeast, so we might still see some more shower activity this evening. The hazardous surf warning continues across the Gold Coast and down into the Tweed as well. And in terms of temperatures right now, we're on 22. I think we've sat there for most of the afternoon, 22 degrees at the airport in Seaway, 20 degrees now at Canungra and 18 on Tambourine Mountain. Brisbane on 23, Beaudesert down to 20 degrees and Byron on 21 right now.

0: Eurogliders and heaven must be there. 11 past 5, checking the roads for you in the next 10 or 11 minutes. Have you jumped on the ABC Gold Coast Facebook page and taken a look at those images of what might be built at Miami? The city wants to repurpose its council depot site into a new home for the creative sector, including film and TV, tech, gaming and visual effects. Build as a world first. The city has today called for expressions of interest from those who want to build it. But questions persist around whether it will involve high-rise residential, not far from Pizzy Park. Here's how a somewhat potty-mouthed mayor, as you'll hear in a moment, Tom Tate, responded to that issue today.
1: There's only one person who's talking about a 30-storey building, and that's Ray. Nobody else. Because in council, like when we looked at that going, did you say something? Did you say something? No, I think Lay looked in the mirror, let's stir up some shit, and he did. And what I tell you, this is a creative precinct, so he's used his imagination, but he just used it a little bit too much. We're consulting and a lot of feedback. We're looking at about 12-storey residential. Here's the thing, we only want to build what the surrounding community going to cherish. I think Ray just got to dive down his imagination, and the proof of the pudding will be, have a look at this artistic rendition produced by Basmark. You can see that what we're trying to achieve.
0: That's the mayor, Tom Tate, and referencing the state member for Mermaid Beach, Ray Stevens, who's told the ABC he will continue to oppose any high-rise development and said he had received negative feedback about this project from

0: hundreds of his community members. I spoke earlier to Will Hodgman, who is the chair of Invest Gold Coast.
1: Yeah, look, and I understand that there'll be all sorts of visions for what this may or may not look like, but we're a long way away from that. And I'd just urge your listeners and the broader community to imagine opening the door to the world's best developers who can help transform an old council depot into a new world-class precinct that draws together creative industries, has residential, retail, hospitality and, you know, public community spaces. And yes, it's a rare piece of land this size, so close to the beach, precious parklands, public transport. So we're anticipating it will attract a lot of interest. But if you can bring strong financial capability, but also an understanding of how creative industries and representative of a more sophisticated and diversified Gold Coast economy as it now is, to deliver what will be and should be and must be a world-class mixed-use urban environment that delivers great community benefit, then you'd be mad not to look at it. That's what we're opening the door to today.
0: MAD is what it's being called, Miami Arts Depot. I want to pick up on a few of these things, including, of course, the economic development. But can I go back to the residential component of this? There's been a very strong suggestion from the local state member, Ray Stevens, that this is going to involve high rise. And in fact, there's even images that are based on today's renders that I've seen on community Facebook pages that show buildings as if these are the renders, that they're 30 stories plus three towers in a row. Now, first of all, can you confirm for me that they are not part of the images that were released today? And can you talk to me about whether there's going to be high rise on that site?
1: Yeah, and absolutely not. And all we've done today is release a call for expressions of interest. So renders or images that may reflect something that, you know, could or could not ever eventuate are really to be taken with a grain of salt. Because, look, it's true to say it's envisaged that the development will be mixed use, as I say, an urban environment as it is, so likely to incorporate commercial, residential, public spaces. Now, what that looks like will depend also on what proponents bring forward, because it's got to stack up commercially for investors to be interested. Obviously, in line with planning laws and regulations, obviously to be ultimately determined by the council, our elected officials, they'll be the ultimate decision makers. And it's expected that height and density issues, which I know, of course, are going to be of considerable concern to all Gold Coasters, especially residents in that area, but they'll be assessed through, you know, the approved planning pathway mechanisms.
0: And how can you even explain the basics of how does it work? Because it's council land. How exactly does this process work?
1: Yeah, and it's a call for expressions of interest from people, organisations, entities that have been involved, you would hope and expect, in similar precinct developments across the world, and there are many, you know, great examples of where it's occurred with enormous success and delivered not only economic benefit but also helped fuel the economic growth that a place enjoys. And in the Gold Coast, you've got amongst the fastest rates of economic growth in the country, which is fantastic momentum. But it needs to be assessed clearly through not only a commercial lens, but that broader community dividend lens, which I know our elected officials, and I can't speak on behalf of them, but if I were one, I'd want to be assured that there aren't going to be negative impacts in this area, or indeed for the city more broadly. So we will assess it at Invest Gold Coast. It's our job to see whether the commercial attributes stack up and to get a sense of what is viable.
0: Yeah, you talk about, you know, not wanting any negative elements to this. I mean, already today, the local gymnastics club, who will lose their local hub, are saying that they've been, you know, left in the dark. They've been kept in the dark. They're an afterthought in this process. They feel like they saw these pictures pop up on the media today, and that's the first they're even hearing of it. They still don't know where they're going to be going. What does that do to community and the lack of community embracing this idea, do you think, Will Hodgman?
1: Well, look, I'm sure there will be a lot of feedback, engagement, consultation, not just throughout the process that Invest Gold Coast is commencing, but through, you know, appropriate channels. Our elected representatives, government at all levels will be key stakeholders, obviously, in this process as well. There's a lot of water to go under the bridge as well, and I know there will be, as is often the case where projects of this type are proposed, a lot of discussion, some of which may be based on, dare I say it, misinformation. So our suggestion, and I'm sure councillors would appreciate it, as state parliamentarians would as well, good, open, honest discussions, feedback, communication, visibility and transparency. And we'll certainly be doing all we can at Invest Gold Coast to play our part in that.
0: Yeah. So can you confirm then that high-rise development isn't needed to make the money add up for the investment that would be required from someone to create the Miami Arts Depot?
1: Well, it will ultimately be something that comes forward through the expressions of interest process. I've no doubt that that proponents will assess the viability of a development like this. They will no doubt look at various commercial positions with varying height and density characteristics, as well as, I say, it's the expectation that not only in addition to a residential element, but there'll be space for our creative industries. We've, of course, got an anchor tenant, our first tenant, in Basmark, Baz Luhrmann and Catherine Martin are there and want to be a part of building a creative industries hub that brings with it as well enormous economic and social and community benefit potentially. It's going to be a process that teases out exactly answers to that question. So I don't want to preempt what they may or may not be and what they might look like. It's for our elected representatives and, of course, the existing planning arrangements that are in place and will be adhered to. But what that ultimately looks like could well, you know, take over a year to fully understand.
0: Will Hodgman is the chair of Invest Gold Coast. As I said, they've today announced and asked for expressions of interest for those who would be involved in this Miami Arts Depot. Will, are you a bit stuck between a rock and a hard place when you put out pictures like they have released today and you have released today? Because what I'm hearing from you is that it might look nothing like that. It probably won't look anything like that. So why release those pictures today?
1: Well, proponents will do that, and other creatives will do that. Our job at Invest Gold Coast is not to do so or to preempt what it may or may not look like. It's to provide a transparent, robust environment for developers, proponents to come forward and present their ideas. And that's exactly my point. Over the course of the next year or so, we'll get a greater understanding of what it looks like, and that will help inform council when it ultimately makes a decision one way or the other.
0: On that economic front, what's it worth to the city? How many jobs? What kind of money every year?
1: There's enormous momentum behind what is, you know, Australia's fastest growing regional economy, and it's increasingly diversified, sophisticated, and one that's attracting high net worth industry sectors, including the creative industries, that will be at the heart of this. It's anticipated early forecasts that will generate around $130 million a year in economic activity, good wealth support in the vicinity of 1,000 new jobs, again, with a focus on creative industries, digital creativity, technology sectors as well, but just a revitalisation of what has been a long-standing space used for a council depot filled with heavy machinery and vehicles. To be taking them out of the precinct and off the roads in that area and replacing it with, you know, what we expect and hope should be a world-class village for a sector and associated industries that, you know, really part of this economic transformation on the city of Gold Coast that we're seeing evolve.
0: Will Hodgman, Chair of Invest Gold Coast, thanks for joining me on ABC Gold Coast.
1: No problem. Thanks for your time, Ben, and happy birthday to you.
0: Thank you.
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0: I've already had too much cake today, Brad. Hello.
3: They say you can't have your cake and eat it too, but
0: well,
3: you can.
0: I ate two pieces and I didn't make it through the second piece. I just went, this is too much. And I've hit a couple of wrong buttons today, and I think it is because I had this sugar high and then I've had the sugar low. As delicious as it was, cooked by the one and only Mick Radojkovic, baked with love, I'm sure, but also a lot of sugar and a lot of vanilla.
3: That's a love.
0: Anyway, roads is what you're here for. What's going on out there?
3: Yeah, we've had a couple of crashes, but they've all been cleared up. It took some time to clear that crash out of Brisbane on the M1 southbound before Logan Lee Road at Daisy Hill. We did have two lanes blocked there. That's been cleared in the last 15 minutes, and traffic's back to Logan Road at 8 Mile Plains. Generally busy between Natla, Ormo, Pimpama, and also between Helensvale and Gave. And there was a northbound crash, but only minor delays. That's all being cleared up before Narang Broadbeach Road at Narang. And the breakdown's been cleared as well, northbound and left shoulder after Southport Narang Road. And we've had some debris, Rifle Range Road, westbound at Admiral Boulevard, sitting there through Pimpama. And busy on Bermuda Street, southbound through Clarellon Waters, easing both ways around Varsity Lakes. Really heavy on the Gold Coast Highway, southbound around Surfers Paradise, and some minor delays around Broadbeach. Ross Street, southbound, is gradually settling down into Benalla, and Smith Street, much improved. It is slow around Olsen Avenue at Molondino, just around that merge there. It does clear before the M1. And only slight put up now on Brisbane Road around Arundel Drive through Arundel and Oxley Drive northbound through Paradise Point. I'm back from ATN. More details after 5:30 on 91.7 ABC Gold Coast.
0: Thanks very much, Brad. Well, let's have a look at these rain gauges, not just for today, but maybe for the month as well. And Jackie McLaren joins you now. Hello, Jackie.
4: Hello, Bern. Firstly, happy birthday.
0: Well, thank you very much. Thank you very much. I bet you wish you worked in the ABC Gold Coast office because you could have had cake with us today.
4: I heard all about that, this butter cake. Oh, I'm very jealous.
0: Yes. He was a whiz in the kitchen, Mick Radojkovic, not just a producer extraordinaire and a newsreader on the half hour, most hours. He also made a mean vanilla cake. I'm just looking at some of these falls because some people have had next to nothing, like Biggera Creek Dam, 1 millimetre, and then Evandale, 25 millimetres since 9 o'clock this morning.
4: Yeah,
0: 22 millimetres at Benogan. We've had some decent falls with these showers today.
4: We have had some decent falls, and we're about to head into a couple more days of decent falls, Bern. But I do want to talk to you about what's happened in May for the Gold Coast, because we have had quite a wet month. This is supposed to be, you know, a bit of a drier month in our calendar year. However, rainfall-wise so far, the Gold Coast Seaway has picked up 271 millimetres for the month to date. That's over 2.5 times the monthly May average, and it's actually on track for its wettest May since 2009, so quite a few years there. Coolangatta, 208.6 millimetres for the month of May to date. That's 1.5 times its May average. And then some areas of the Gold Coast hinterland have received between 4 and 4.5 times their average May rainfall. So
0: I'm not surprised. And we're not even there yet. We've got a few wet days ahead.
4: That's right. We do a couple of days, and it's kicking in tomorrow. So it's ramping up tomorrow. We could even see storms, but it's actually on Thursday, Bern, when it reaches the southeast. So it's the peak of the wet weather on Thursday. Again, we could see severe storms, mostly heavy rainfall. However, we could also see large hail or even damaging winds on Thursday as well. So 20 to 50 millimetres possible, but accumulated falls, we could see nudging triple digits for some. So keep an eye on the forecast this week. That's definitely the advice.
0: If we do have severe storms, you know, we'll give you a heads up as soon as we get the warning from the Bureau. We'll let you know via ABC Gold Coast. It won't be me on the radio with you on Thursday. Tom Forbes is sitting in the chair when I take a holiday for a little while. But the other problem for us with Thursday is that that's our final game in the Women's State of Origin, and we're hosting it at Robina Stadium. So is it an afternoon, evening storm like usual, or could it be earlier in the day? Have we got any idea?
4: It's a really good question, and I've been glued to this question. It's actually looks like it may shift offshore as kickoff is starting. So it's a really wet day on Thursday, but it looks like the system, fingers crossed, as our lovely women team are kicking off, it looks like it might just scoot
0: that,
4: off.
0: That would be handy.
4: It would be handy. That's what we want, right?
0: It is what we – it's not just what we want, it's what we need. Can we just say once all of that is out of the way, things look completely different for the tail end of May and into what is the first month of winter?
4: You're so right. The dry air creeps in. It's getting cooler. And then we also get a little taste of those eco-westerlies. Remember those from last year? So it gets a little bit gusty as well.
0: See, we'll be complaining about chapped lips in no time. We just have to get through a little bit more rain. I felt like I needed to name check a few others with this rainfall today because they've just disappeared. Of course, they have, just when I wanted to talk about them. But what did I see? Mudrabar was nearly 30 millimetres since 9 o'clock this morning. So you had to be under some of the heavier falls. So pretty interesting. And as you say, even wetter. Do you think we'll see the last of the big surf tomorrow? They haven't got it on Thursday's forecast at this stage. Do we say goodbye to that?
4: We say goodbye to the warning. However, we're going to see those east to southeasterly swells remain out there. So it will still be relatively chunky out there. It's not really the week to tackle the ocean, but we're going to see that hazardous surf warning lifted. So that is good news.
0: Okay. All right. Some of our beaches reopened today. So that was good news as well. The other good news is that you can not only listen to Jackie McLaren, you can see her on ABC TV tonight from 7 o'clock. We'll see you on the telly. Thanks so much.
4: Thank you, and happy birthday.
0: Thank you. Thank you very much. Almost out of here on birthday day. You've got to work. Didn't take the day off for the birthday, but we'll take a little bit of leave. Tommy Forbes will be sitting in the chair. In fact, he's sitting in the chair for mornings tomorrow because Nick Dyer is sick. 5:30 now. Let's get the latest news.
5: ABC News. Good afternoon. I'm Jessica van Vonderen. Power bills are set to drop in southeast Queensland, driven by cheaper wholesale energy costs. Here's National Energy reporter Daniel Mercer.
6: Electricity users have endured years of pain amid rocketing prices, but they are set for some mild relief. The Australian Energy Regulator has cut the so-called default market offer by up to 7.2% in southeast Queensland and 5% in New South Wales. AER Chair Claire Savage says greater amounts of renewable energy, backed by batteries, have partly enabled the changes.
7: What is driving it is really reductions in the cost of producing electricity.
6: The new default offers will come into effect from July.
5: More Australian families linked to Islamic State have reportedly arrived in Melbourne, with a second group expected in Sydney tonight. They flew in from a Syrian camp via Qatar. The federal government insists it didn't help the 7 women and 12 children in their repatriation. An initial cohort arrived on May the 7th, with 3 of them arrested by federal police. A coronial inquest has begun looking into the disability care a Gold Coast teenager received before he died by suicide 3 years ago. Charmaine Allison reports.
8: 16-year-old Quinn Cook, who had a complex history of suicidal ideation, died in January 2023, having taken his own life. The inquest in Southport will examine whether any deficiencies in the boy's care or accommodation caused or contributed to his death. The inquest heard today from several of the teenager's support workers who said they weren't qualified in disability care and received no formal training in caring for people with complex behaviours. One worker told the court she felt more could have been done to help the teenager prior to his death. The inquest continues.
5: Victorian police have arrested two men as part of investigations into how fugitive Desi Freeman remained on the run after killing two officers last year. Erin Somerville reports.
9: A 48-year-old and a 35-year-old were arrested this morning at two separate locations. Desi Freeman fled into bushland after he fatally shot two police officers at Porepunkah in August last year. Freeman was shot dead by police over 7 months later at a Thullagalong property more than 100 kilometres away from Porepunkah. A man and woman who were not family members were arrested over his movements last month, but were released without charge. The two men arrested today are not family members. They are being interviewed by police.
5: Baby products marketed as self-feeding will be removed from sale immediately in Australia. Here's National Consumer Affairs reporter Michael Atkin.
10: Products which allow an infant to self-feed without an adult holding a bottle have been banned. It includes bottle propping devices, products worn on an adult's body, and straw-style feeders. The consumer watchdog, the ACCC, recommended the ban due to the risk of serious injury or death from choking or suffocation. It's illegal to sell, advertise or manufacture the products. The ACCC says consumers who already own the devices should immediately stop using them and ensure they supervise babies during feeding. The ban does not affect sippy cups or trainer cups.
5: In sport, the Maroons rugby league squad has had a bittersweet catch-up with Jai Arrow. The 30-year-old, who played 12 games for Queensland, recently announced his retirement after being diagnosed with motor neurone disease. Coach Billy Slater says they dined last night in suburban Sydney ahead of Wednesday's Origin Series opener. He says it was important to honour their stricken mate.
11: We all know the journey that he's embarking on, and it's going to be a really tough one. We certainly acknowledged our player 196 last night and celebrated what he brought in the Maroon jersey. So, you know, that was a pretty cool time as well.
5: Taking a look at Queensland's weather now, scattered showers and storms developing tomorrow across southern and central regions, with rain at times in the evening. Some of the storms could be severe about inland districts. A few showers in the east as well. Brisbane and the Sunshine Coast, 18 to 24 degrees. The Gold Coast, 17 to 24. And Ipswich, 15 to 25. Rain in the southeast on Thursday. And I'll have more news, sport and weather at 7 o'clock on ABC TV. Hope you can join me then.
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0: Thanks very much for the latest news, Jess. Checking in on those roads with Brad in just a moment. Also,

0: So many of them. Are they the new pub? Not because anyone's drinking while they're exercising, but other than water, I suppose. What about the community? What about the socialisation factor? We're joining a run club in Feel the Burn this afternoon here on Drive. We'll do that soon.
1: Hello, Sinead Mangan coming up with Australia Wide. Today in the show, more than 50 years of coal-powered history came to an end with the implosion of the twin chimneys of the Liddell Power Station in the Hunter Valley of New South Wales.
2: Bittersweet. It's been a part of this, an iconic part of the skyline of this area. Everybody knows it. It's going to look totally different when I travel past her every day going to work and not seeing them there.
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0: Brad's on the line. Hello, Brad.
4: Yeah, very good afternoon. Burns, some better news at debris being cleared up at Pimpernel. Rifle Range Road westbound at Admiral Boulevard, so that's good news. Has been recovery mode on the M1 out of Brisbane, 8 mile plane to Daisy Hill after an early crash. So still very heavy through there. Northbound between Tanimere and Sykes Creek is on the brakes as well. Southbound a little bit slow around Yatla and Eagleby, and also between Helensvale and Gove, and that's on the brakes. And southbound a little bit under speed around Narang and Carrara. Still heavy, Bermuda Street both ways, through Clare on the Waters, easing through Varsity Lakes. A good run on Reddy Creek Road through Burley has been heavy at times. Gold Coast Highway southbound through Surfers Paradise. Ross Street southbound is easing now into Benoa and looking better on Smith Street outbound. Much lighter conditions from Molson Avenue to the M1. No delays on Brisbane Road. Still minor delays on Oxley Drive northbound through Paradise Point. I'm Brad from ATN. More details before 6 on 91.7 ABC Gold Coast.
0: Hey Brad, have you ever been a jogger? I'm not going to say a runner, but a jogger.
4: That's a really great question, and it's very easy to answer. Zero.
0: No.
4: I did a couple of marathons when I was a kid, about 13. I did a couple of 11K ones, and even back then, I was pretty lanky and spaghetti-like, and would you believe? And I felt the pressure on my knees, but I just got very bored of it. I really envy people that can jog from A to B. I just can't do it.
0: You just
4: get bored.
0: Okay.
4: Yeah.
0: Maybe.
4: I can run around an oval.
0: Maybe you need the one thing that my exercise physiologist says is the most important thing if you want to go running. If you want to know what that is, you've got to stick around. Well, Brad, thank you very much.
4: I'm jogging off. Bye.
0: Bye-bye.
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0: Hang on a minute. We need a different musical opener for today's Feel the Burn

0: It feels like just about everyone on the Gold Coast is running at the moment with the Gold Coast Marathon weekend, the first weekend of July. Neil Chapman, your exercise physiologist and Associate Dean of Clinical Services at Bond Uni. G'day.
1: Hey, Bern. I actually ran here today.
0: Did you?
1: No, I didn't.

0: really.
1: I was going to say, you haven't even broken a sweat.
0: No, I'd be really out of breath. But yeah, I wanted to talk about running today.
1: Well, run clubs are like the new pubs. They're so social. That feels like, are people doing it to chat or are they doing it to run?
0: I think it is a bit of both. I think maybe the motivation is the chat and the coffee afterwards. But yeah, when we think about pubs and that social interaction, you know, you go to the pub and you've got that sense of community and they ride the highs and the lows and whatnot. And it's so GC for it to be a run club, isn't it?
1: I know, so that we can be healthy rather than drinking alcohol while we do it. Now we're not going to talk gear. But if I was to ask you, what's the most important or most valuable piece of equipment? Because, you know, runners love their gear. They love their watches. They love their gels. They love their new shoes. They love their special socks. They've got their running gear. But what do you think, Neil Chapman, is the most valuable piece of running equipment?
0: Well, you've named plenty. There. And I wouldn't start with shoes. I wouldn't say watches or compression socks.
1: Oh, compression socks. How could I forget them?
0: Absolutely. But you know what I think it is? The most valuable thing is probably another person waiting for you. And that might sound a little bit odd for me to say, you know, we're thinking of these, you know, Garmin watches and all the rest of it, but it really is, you know, that other person waiting for you. And that's where the run clubs, I think, are so popular, that they've formed this community. And I think part of the power of this is, you know, we we've been talking about this on our segment for a while now, you know, where do you find the motivation? How do you do that? Are we doing this by ourselves or can we find a community? And I think that, you know, let's be honest, 5:45 a.m, it's dark now, it's a bit cooler. The motivation to stay in bed can sometimes be a little bit stronger. But if you know that you're going to meet up with your friends at the run club, you don't want to let them down, you're more likely to get up and go.
1: You really are. I know this myself, and it's many years, of course, since I've done a half marathon. But you just didn't want to be the person who sent the text saying, oh, sorry, guys, I won't be making it today, especially if it was raining, because everybody knows you just wanted the lie-in and you feel like a slacker. And if there's one thing if you feel like a slacker to yourself, but there is something about if everybody else knows you're a slacker.
0: No, absolutely. So if that's the one motivator to get you out of bed and get you there and get you moving, and I think once you're in the car and you're on the way and you finally get there and you see everybody else and everybody else has got the same look on their face that you do, but you're all in it together. And the fact is that you can sort of brag when you get back to all of those other people when you get to work or you're catching up with the school crowd when you're doing school drop-off or whatever to go, oh, look, you know.
1: Yeah, I was running this morning.
0: I went this morning, you know, and you look like a wet dog, but it's okay.
1: You said 5:45. I mean, for a lot of people who are training, particularly for half marathons and marathons right now, it's even earlier than that because you do need a lot of time to, you know, especially if you're going to do a long run. But you don't need to be fast, do you? This is one of, you know, what would you say to someone listening right now saying, oh, no, I can't run?
0: Look, what I would say is these run clubs, and if you find a really good one, and there's plenty of them around, they are super inclusive. So they will understand that not everybody is Rob DiCostella. I'm showing my age there, aren't I? You don't have to be a professional runner. You don't have to be like that. It's very inclusive, and there's all different people, all different walks of life, all different fitnesses. So the beauty of this is you can be a beginner and just start out, and there will be other people in exactly the same boat as you, and you guys will be a little pack. You might be towards the back of the pack, but that's okay because you're all there and you're doing it together. And we know that if you maintain the continuity, you keep going, you will get better.
1: Yeah, look, I can talk to this personally because years ago I joined the Rat Pack with Matt Rogers because he was doing his first ever marathon. And I was definitely at the back of the pack. And I didn't even sign up to do a half marathon. I signed up to do 10Ks. I was just coming off my second baby and I was thinking, God, I just wish I felt, you know, vital again. And you just had to raise money essentially for a charity and you'd get free training. And so that's how I first got involved. And I didn't even think, well, I couldn't run 10K at that point, Neil, at all. But I thought I could train up to 10K. I was running 10K. And I remember Matt saying to me, oh, you'll be doing a half marathon. And I thought, no, I won't. I'm only doing the 10K. He said, you'll be doing 10K in a matter of weeks. And he was right. With the help of the group and just that, I don't know what it is, but

0: something, and I was even doing like 3 minutes, 2 minutes walk, 1 minute run, something like that. And I was up to 10Ks before I knew it. And next thing I knew, I was doing a half marathon. So it's pretty impressive what a group mentality does, as long as you don't go too hard, right?
1: Yeah, absolutely. And I mean, you would expect nothing less from
0: Matt Rogers,
1: a professional athlete, to know exactly what he's talking about. And that sort of 3 minutes and the 1 minute and going at it easy and that incredibly supportive environment that he provided for you, as well as the group, meant that you exceeded your initial goal and you did it far quicker than you had realized. So I think that's such a great message to say, you know, be patient initially, and then you'll get better much, much faster than you expect. And then you'll turn around in, you know, 4 weeks, 8 weeks, 12 weeks time and go, oh my gosh, look where I am now. And I'm loving this. I look forward to it. And I can see my improvement quite rapidly.
0: Yeah. Can you just reiterate that message of going slowly to begin with, especially if you haven't been a runner ever or you haven't run for a long time? Because we often talk about the, you know, this kind of danger of the weekend warrior, for instance. You want to encourage people to get moving, but yeah, carefully, right?
1: Yeah, absolutely carefully. And I've got to say, I am the prime candidate there, that I'll go along and my ego just somehow takes over. And I want to be up the front with the big boys there. But, you know, it doesn't have to be an all-out sprint. So what I'd suggest is if this is inspiring you to look up your local run club and you're like, oh, I feel a bit nervous about it. So what I'd say is for that nervous beginner, maybe the easiest thing to do is just go down and check it out. Do a vibe check and just sort of see, okay, well, is this what I expect it to be? Maybe you could even volunteer and just get to know a few people first without having the commitment to, you know, strap on the shoes and go for that run. But start with that. And then you can move into walking. So you could try a walk-friendly park run. So these things exist. They're more social. And you'll probably find that everyone's on that same sort of vibe and that same sort of very friendly nature. And you can start there. So it's probably a nice gentle way of starting, and then you can progress through the stages. So the next stage, and that this is what you were talking about, Bern, with Matt Rogers, is the run and walk. So there's the run walkers. So they use what's called interval training. So that's exactly what Matt had you do. And so you should be able to, when you're doing that, you should be able to speak those sentences. So remember, we talk about the talk test a lot.
0: Yeah.
1: So this is the one with the run walk where you can still maintain a conversation in whole sentences, particularly when you're on that sort of walk phase. And it shouldn't be too hard after that. And then what you will have seen is that Matt started you with that, and then you become a regular jogger. And that's where you're joining the easy group, not the fast group, but you're training to go and do the full 5K. So training to return, not training to prove yourself, if that makes sense.
0: Yeah.
1: So we want to get to a point where you're building up, so you're doing the 5K, and then you can just chip away at that time as you get more and more confident.
0: This is Feel the Burn, your weekly health and fitness session here on ABC Gold Coast. Neil Chapman is an exercise physiologist. He's Associate Dean of Clinical Services at Bond University. Clearly, the physical benefits are going to be there from joining a run club, and obviously being accountable will keep you at it, hopefully. What about the mental health multiplier, as you call it, Neil?
1: Yeah, so, you know, for plenty of people, these run clubs are a low-cost social appointment, so it can form that weekly mental health reset. So it's that way to start moving. So the evidence around these park runs or the community running groups, there's a broader story, as you sort of say there, Bern, that organized social movement can reach people who aren't already highly active, and it can support your well-being and your fitness as well. So I think that the compounding effect of the social as well as the physical, and we've talked a little bit about some of the changes in the biochemistry in the brain with exercise and physical activity, but let's add that social aspect and that social connectedness as well. And I think that's where the power really is with these community-based run clubs.
0: Yeah, well, look, I know we mocked the compression socks, but closer to marathon weekend, I would love to ask you the facts and the myths around the gear, because I know firsthand that we love compression tight,

0: kits and, you know, particular shoes and the gels and the whatever. So what works and what's just marketing might be a better conversation closer to Marathon Weekend, which, as I said, is the beginning of July, first weekend of July. You've written a note down. I can see you doing that, Neil Chapman.
1: I have. I think that's a great topic. And you know, again, some of these things can be quite expensive. Do you need them? Are they for you? Depending on, you know, what level you're at, you might not necessarily need them. They might look really cool and you might look super professional, but maybe you don't need them just yet.
0: All right. We'll talk about that closer to Marathon Weekend. This has been Feel the Burn. Neil Chapman from Bond University, thank you so much.
1: Thanks very much, Burn.
2: Hello, Samantha Donovan here on PM at 6:05. The Anti-Semitism Royal Commission hears evidence about police operations on the day of the Bondi Beach terror attack. Also, no charges laid against two police officers after the death of 24-year-old Kumanjai White in Alice Springs. And Pope Leo warns artificial intelligence is a threat to humanity.
3: Artificial intelligence needs to be disarmed because this moment needs words capable of attracting attention and indicating paths forward for humanity.
2: I hope you'll join me for PM just after the 6 o'clock news.
0: Yeah, not too far away now. 6 minutes to 6 it is. The latest news coming up at 6 o'clock and then PM. I'll check the roads one more time for you on this Tuesday evening now. Squeeze in a little bit of Madonna before we say farewell.

0: dancers around her. 1984 it was, and Madonna, Material Girl, as we head towards 6 o'clock here on ABC Gold Coast.
1: 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Traffic.
0: Last look at the roads. How is it, Brad?
2: Well, Bert, the M1 out of Brisbane still recovering from 8 Mile Plains right through to Daisy Hill after that early crash. Northbound is slow between Tanimura and Slacks Creek. Southbound is easing through Ulmo, Helensvale and Gavin right through to Carrara, and much better conditions on the Gold Coast Highway around Surfers Paradise. Also, Smith Street outbound from Olsen Avenue, much lighter there, and Brisbane Road through Arundel. And Bern, get those dancing shoes on and hit the town for your birthday. That's the latest, 91.7 ABC Gold Coast.
0: And he's out of here after that comment. Thank you very much, Brad. You're a bit too old for dancing on a Tuesday night, but maybe some dinner. Thank you very much, Brad. And thanks for the lovely birthday wishes on the text line today as well. Look, we've still got that large and powerful hazardous surf on our forecast for tomorrow. As you know, they opened some of the beaches at the southern end of the Gold Coast. We'll see what happens with the beaches tomorrow. Tune in to Trevor, of course, to hear the latest from the Acting Chief Lifeguard, who joins him after 7:30. Overnight tonight, we should get down to 17 degrees, and there's still a shower or two ahead for the Gold Coast, with further rain in the gauge. Speaking of Trev.
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0: ABC News. Good evening, I'm Michael Bausch. Queensland's Energy Minister David Janetsky has welcomed a likely drop in power prices, but he says the savings must be passed on to consumers, as Ned Hammond reports.
1: The Australian Energy Regulator has released its latest benchmark pricing structure that could see household electricity bills fall by 7.2% in the state's southeast. Small businesses could be in line for a 10.4% decrease. The prices are coming down mainly due to a sharp drop in wholesale energy costs. David Janetsky has urged electricity retailers to do the right thing.
2: Queenslanders need to see the benefits in their pockets rather than have it banked by the retailers. We know households are struggling.
1: The new cheaper prices are due to take effect from July.
0: An Australian travel company has collapsed, leaving customers scrambling and their international holiday plans in doubt. Here's national tourism reporter Christy Sexton-McGrath.
3: Melbourne-based agency AVG Travels has been selling flights and international tour packages for more than a decade to Asia, Europe, Africa and the Americas. But the company has now been placed into liquidation. Insolvency firm McGrath-Nicol says it has assumed control of AVG Travels and is undertaking an urgent review of the company's financial position, telling customers they'll be contacted. It's not known how many travellers are affected or if they'll get their money back. The ABC has contacted the owner of AVG Travels, David Dow, for a response.
0: US forces have hit targets in southern Iran, saying the attacks were done to stop threats. Lauren Day reports from Washington.
4: A spokesperson for US Central Command said the strikes took place near Bandar Abbas, the home of a large Iranian naval base near the Strait of Hormuz, and the targets included missile launch sites and Iranian boats trying to lay mines. CENTCOM said they were intended to protect our troops from threats posed by Iranian forces. The strikes come hours after Iranian officials travelled to Doha for talks on ending the war. Lauren Day, ABC News, Washington.
0: A Sunshine Coast couple whose son died mysteriously in a Bali pool say they're still seeking clarity a year on. Madeline Grace reports.
5: 23-year-old Byron Haddo died while on a holiday with a friend in Bali on this day last year. His parents, Robert and Chantel Haddo, say they're still no closer to answers.
6: I'm quite sick of hearing from mainly Australian authorities that it's out of, obviously, Australians' jurisdiction over there.
5: They still haven't received a police report, and the scene of his death was cleaned up before evidence could be collected. Now, his parents are demanding action from the Australian government, saying they want their son's death to be properly investigated, as it would have been had he died here in Australia.
0: Leaked files show BHP delayed billions of dollars in green projects at its iron ore mines in Western Australia, despite publicly calling climate change an urgent problem. Here's Angus Grigg.
7: The documents obtained exclusively by Four Corners and Guardian Australia show in 2022 BHP was determined to act on climate change. It said action was urgent and any delays would risk its reputation. But just months later, the world's biggest mining company began shelving renewable energy projects and locking in diesel at its Pilbara mines. BHP told Four Corners many of the technologies needed by mining companies to cut emissions are not yet ready to be deployed.
0: The Queensland Police Union has started a new charity to support officers struggling with their mental health. The state government has put more than $5 million towards Cop Care. There'll be a 24/7 helpline and mental health triage services. Union President Shane Pryor says policing has never been more difficult or dangerous.
8: The truth is, we lose officers to suicide. Real people with families, with colleagues who love them, with careers full of service to the community.
0: Queensland's weather, scattered showers and storms developing tomorrow across southern and central regions with rain at times in the evening. Some of those storms could be severe about inland districts, a few showers for the east as well. Brisbane and the Sunshine Coast, 18 to 24. The Gold Coast, 17 to 24. Ipswich, 15 to 25. Rain for the southeast on Thursday, possible showers for Friday, fine for Saturday. On Moreton Bay, seas around half a metre. ABC News.
9: More more than 50 years of coal-powered history has come to an end with the implosion of the twin chimneys of the Liddell Power Station in the Hunter Valley.
10: Bittersweet. It's been a part of this, an iconic part of the skyline of this area. Everybody knows it. It's going to look totally different when I travel past her every day going to work and not seeing them there.
9: And locals in Mossvale in regional New South Wales protest plans for a mega data centre powered by gas.
11: It's really important right now that the government sets very clear parameters and says this is how data centres are going to be powered. This is not something that's just affecting and we're fighting for something that we don't want in our backyard. This is something that if they approve this, it's going to have impacts across Australia.
9: I'm Sinead Mangan and this is Australia Wide, coming to you from Whadjuk Country, Perth. More than half a century of coal-fired history came crashing down in the New South Wales Hunter Valley today.

0: that. I'm really happy that I accomplished that today. Feels like it's taken years to do that, so yeah.
1: How big a deal is this?
0: Yeah, really big deal. It's a full life changer for me. Yeah, it's a big accomplishment in my life. It's just another stage on this journey, so.
1: How happy are you that you decided to stick with a manual?
0: Yeah, very happy. I nearly went auto, but I'm thrilled that I stayed with manual, yeah.
2: The distinct sound of the manual. That's newly licensed manual driver Roxy Francis speaking to our reporter Owen Jacks. And that is Australia-wide for today. I'm Sinead Mangan. Cheerio.

0: meant to be used for.
1: To sport, and the Maroons rugby league squad has had a bittersweet catch-up with Jai Arrow. The 30-year-old, who played 12 games for Queensland, recently announced his retirement after being diagnosed with motor neuron disease. Coach Billy Slater says they dined last night in suburban Sydney ahead of Wednesday's Origin Series opener. He says it's important to support their mate. Queensland's weather, scattered showers and storms developing tomorrow across southern and central regions, with rain at times in the evening. Some of the storms could be severe about inland districts. A few showers in the east as well. Brisbane and the Sunshine Coast, 18 to 24. The Gold Coast, 17 to 24. Ipswich, 15 to 25. Rain for the southeast on Thursday. Possible showers for Friday. Fine for Saturday. On Moreton Bay, seas around half a metre. ABC News.
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5: It's time for Smart Casual, the quiz. If you want to be our first quizzy tonight, then you probably need to know the question, don't you? First question, State of Origin Game 1 is on tomorrow night. Who is the Maroons' captain? Who is the Maroons' captain? Give us a call, 1300 222 612. You can't tell me you don't know. You must know. Even I know. And that's saying something. Get on the phone. Have some fun with the quiz. Our first person who's quizzed tonight, of course, gets the special limited edition fridge magnet for Smart Casual. 1300 222 612. Talking of Origin, of course, state versus state, mate versus mate. 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And if Origin isn't your thing, well, don't you worry. I'll be here anyway, still with you on ABC Listen and on digital radio. So lots of ways you can either get your footy or get me. So, well done you. Let's check the temperatures around the state. At the moment in Longreach, 21 degrees. Mount Isa sitting on 20. Birdsville, 15. Charleville and Roma on 18 degrees. Toowoomba, 16 and Bundaberg, 19. Emerald on 22. 21 for Rockhampton, Gladstone and Mackay tonight. Townsville and Cooktown, 23 degrees. 22 for Cairns and 21 for Charters Towers. Brisbane sitting on 20, the Gold Coast 22 and Sunshine Coast 19 degrees. All right, banger or clanger? Now, last night you bangered this song, which I would have been happy to see clangered.
6: I just called to say I love you.
5: And look, if not for the fire alarm, which I swear I did not start, so I didn't have to listen to that song, you would have heard the whole thing, but you can hear it anytime you like, basically, on the evening show, because you banged it. Tonight's song is from 1971 and an artist called Lobo. This song got to number 8 on the Australian charts, number 5 in the US, 4 in the UK. Basically, it's about Lobo and his girlfriend travelling around America with his dog, and he actually did have a dog whose name was Boo.
6: Me

He does love being a free man. Do you still love that song? Now, the number to text is 0467 922 612. 0467 922 612. And the way the game is played, you send me B for banger if you still love it and you think it's awesome, or C for clanger if you think that, had its day, not that great. Over to you, Queensland. Banger or clanger? Adventure.

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7: Yes, this is the quiz, Smart Casual. We test your smarts, but we do like to keep it casual. 20 general knowledge questions. We try to get through all 20 before we hit 8 o'clock. Sometimes there's a mystery prize up for grabs and a ridiculous amount of clues. So 1300 222 612 to play the quiz. First up tonight, Jack in Mackay. Hi, Jack.
8: Hey, how's it going?
7: Very well indeed. How's Mackay treating you?
8: Yeah, not too bad. A little bit of bad weather at the moment, but I'm sure it's going to be better tomorrow.
7: Yep. Now, the song tonight, Me and You and a Dog Named Boo, are you old enough to remember that song?
8: No. I don't know about it, but no, definitely not.
7: Are you clangering or bangering tonight?
8: Bangering.
7: All right. Do you have kids in the car with you?
8: Yes, unfortunately, yes.
7: A good O. How old are they?
8: Just one. He's 4 years old.
7: Four. Hello, little one. Is he going to help you out with the quiz?
8: Oh, probably not. He's probably too distracted on YouTube.
7: Good on him. All righty. State of Origin Game 1 is on tomorrow night. You'll be listening to the call via the ABC, no doubt.
8: Yeah, of course.
7: Of course. Who is the Maroons captain?
8: Cameron Munster.
7: And it is. Who does he play for? It's not a question, just I'm interested to see if you know.
8: Storm.
7: Yeah, Storm he does.
8: Yeah.
7: 5/8. All right, question two. So we've gone from footy to music. Fleetwood Mac singer Stevie Nicks is 78 years old today. Gosh, that's hard to believe, isn't it?
8: Yeah, it is.
7: Stevie Nicks will always be in her 30s to me. Anyhow, which of Stevie's hit songs begins with the lyrics, I took my love, I took it down, climbed a mountain, and I turned around?
8: Landslide.
7: Oh, Landslide.
9: And I saw my reflection in snow-covered hills till the landslide broke.
7: Was indeed Landslide. Good work.
8: There you go.
7: Yeah. Okay, so you've done sport and music so far. Well done, Jack.
8: Thank you.
7: Question three, we're into geography.
8: Oh.
7: Which town is closest to the tip of Cape York, Weipa or Bamaga?
8: Oh, Weipa.
7: Going with Weipa? Not Weipa, unfortunately. But, Jack, you're first cab off the rank tonight, so you get that limited edition fridge magnet. I'll just put you back to Lauren.
8: Thank you.
7: There's Jack in Mackay tonight. And two questions down. Let's go to Craig at Mount Isa. Hi, Craig.
10: Good evening.
7: How are now, banger or clanger tonight? Me and you and a dog named Boo. You don't sound old enough to remember it either.
10: Well, I'm old enough. Don't worry.
7: Oh, okay.
10: My own age is your last singer you're talking about.
7: Oh, you have Stevie Nicks.
10: I'm saying banger.
7: Yeah, you're saying banger. Excellent.
10: Yep,
7: add that
10: banger.
7: One, Lauren. Another banger.
10: Go
7: excellent.
10: On, yeah.
7: Which town is closest to the tip of Cape York, Weipa or, well, it's not Weipa, obviously. You're going to say Bamaga?
10: Bamaga.
7: Let's say Bamaga, shall we?
10: Yeah.
7: Indeed.
10: Yes.
7: It is Bamaga. All righty. American astronaut Sally Ride was born on this day in 1951, Craig.
10: Yeah.
7: What was she the first to do at NASA? She wasn't the first to do it around the world, but she was the first to do it at NASA. Sally Ride, American astronaut.
10: One of the first female astronauts.

0: female astronauts.
1: I'm going to give it to you. Yes, she was the first woman in low Earth orbit at NASA.
0: All right.
1: There was a Russian woman who did it before her.
0: All right. First American, though.
1: Yeah, Valentin, I think. I can't remember that woman's first name. My apologies to all the Russian listeners tonight and to Vladimir Putin, if he happens to be listening. Please don't bomb my house. Okay. It is National Sorry Day today, Craig. The anniversary... National Sorry Day. It's the anniversary of the speech to Parliament apologising for the stolen generation's mistreatment of Indigenous Australians and a formal effort toward reconciliation. Which then Prime Minister made that speech?
0: Was it the little bloke, John Howard?
1: John Howard. Most unlikely. No, it was not John Howard.
0: But, bombed out.
1: Yeah, that's okay, Craig. Thank you for playing.
0: Okay, thank you very much.
1: Craig at Mount Isa tonight. Ralph at Tully, hello.
2: Hello, how are you tonight, darling?
1: Good. Now, we've had a heap load of rain across the state, a lot of it in the southeast corner, but Tully is known for its heavy rainfalls. How have you done today?
2: No, we had about a week of solid rain, and then we've had still sunshine.
1: Yep, nice. That's what you're after. After heaps of rain. So are you a banana farmer? I thought everybody was in Tully.
2: No, my dad was a professional fisherman out of Mackay and a cane, had a small cane farm holding.
1: Yep.
2: And I did a lot of things in my life. Not all of them good, mind you, but mm-hmm. Yeah.
1: Well, I think there are some excellent stories in there, though, Ralph, from Tully. Maybe for a beer one night, we can sit back and just talk.
2: Yeah, what the heck, chew the fat, so they say.
1: As they say.
2: Yeah.
1: All right. Which Prime Minister made the sorry speech?
2: Paul Keating.
1: Paul Keating. Wasn't Paul Keating.
2: Oh, bugger.
1: It was a bit after Paul, but thank you for playing, Ralph.
2: Okay, thanks, Dale. Have a great night.
1: You too, Ralph at Tully. If you know who it was, give me a call, 1300 222 612. Sam at Nudgee, hi.
3: Hello.
1: Hey, Sam, we've had John Howard, we've had Paul Keating as the PMs who made the sorry speech, but it wasn't either of them. Do you know who it was who made the apology, the sorry speech? In Australian Parliament.
3: Yeah, Kevin Rudd.
1: It was indeed Kevin Rudd. Well done. Okay, now another document, because it's National Reconciliation Week, it kicks off tomorrow. Another document important to Indigenous Australians was released on this day in 2017. It was called the Uluru Statement from the What? The Uluru Statement from the What?
3: Heart.
1: From the heart is correct. Two from two. Killing it, Sam. Doing very well. Do you remember, have your parents ever played you tonight's banger or clanger?
4: Me and you and a dog named Boo, travelling and living off the land.
3: No, not that I remember.
1: Okay, that's probably fair enough. From the sound of you, I would say your parents are too young for that song. Me and You and a Dog Named Boo. It's a bit of a classic from 1971.
3: Yeah, too young.
1: Yeah, too young. You're too young and they're too young, I would imagine. All right, but for everybody else, that's the banger or clanger tonight, 0467 922 612. Okay, I'm going to... Do you know your Rolling Stones music, Sam?
3: No.
1: Okay, you might... Are your parents there, either one of them?
3: Yeah, Mum is here.
1: Okay, do you want to put Mum on the phone for a tick?
3: Yeah.
1: Okay.
5: Hi.
1: Hey, Mum. How you doing?
5: Good. How are you?
1: Good. What's your name?
5: Susan.
1: Susan. All right, Susan. This is a bit of Rolling Stones, which I thought might be a bit too much for Jack. Or for Sam, sorry. So here we go. There is a reason I just got that wrong. I'm going to play you a bit of a song from the Rolling Stones. You have to sing me the next line. You ready?
5: Okay.
1: Okay. Here we go, Susan.
4: But it's
5: Well, it's all right now.
1: I'm jumping Jack Flash.

0: Gas, gas, gas. Oh, look, I'm going to give it to you. You got the first bit. Jumpin' Jack Flash by the Rolling Stones. Well done. Well done. I don't think Sam would have known that.
1: No.
0: All right. Put him back on, Susan. We've given him enough of a hint there, enough of a go. Thank you. That's Susan. She's going to hand back to Sam.
1: Thank you.
0: Hey, Sam.
1: Hello.
0: Hello. Did you hear Mum sing?
1: It was like, yeah, it was pretty good.
0: Yeah, she is. Does she sing around the house?
1: Often. Yeah, sometimes.
0: Okay, well, who's her favourite artist? Is she like into Taylor Swift or, you know, heavy metal?
1: No, older than that.
0: Oh, okay, so she's like 80s, Madonna, that kind of thing, The Angels, Midnight Oil.
1: Yeah, The Cure.
0: Oh, The Cure. All right.
1: Yeah.
0: There we go. Excellent. Okay, now this one might stump you, Sam. The Australian TV series All Saints starred which Gold Logie winning actress as Sister Terry Sullivan? All Saints, this was before your time, starred which Gold Logie winning actress as Sister Terry Sullivan? Who was it?
1: Oh, No idea.
0: Oh, Sam, I'm sorry, but you've been brilliant. Thank you.
1: Thank you. Have a good night.
0: You too, Sam at Nudgee Tonight, who did very well, by the way. Pam's at Budrum. Hi, Pam.
2: Bloody hell, I can see her face and I cannot think of her name.
0: See, this is what happened to Ellen Fanning tonight on ABC Drive when I gave her this exact question. All right, her initials, I didn't think the initials would help Sam much, but the initials are GP.
2: Georgina Parker.
0: Oh, look, I'm going to give it to you. Look, they wouldn't on a tougher quiz show, but it's Georgie Parker.
2: Georgie, oh.
0: But you got it mostly right. It was mostly right. And as we say, this is smart casual. We're smarts, but it's all casual.
2: Yeah.
0: All right. Question 9. Once again, State of Origin. On tomorrow night, you'll be listening to the game via ABC Radio. Sure, sister.
2: Or you'll be listening to that and turn the TV down.
0: Yes. Well, you know what? That's where you get the better call, quite frankly. Let's face it.
2: Much better call.
0: That's it. And if the Maroons, heaven forbid, start losing, you can always just switch over to me and not hear it. All right. State of Origin on tomorrow night, Pam. Which Maroons legend holds the record for the most career State of Origin points?
2: Oh, geez, I don't know. I'm just going to pluck a number out of the air.
0: And no, it's not a number. You're looking for a name.
2: Name, Wally Lewis. I have no idea.
0: Wally Lewis. Unfortunately, not the king. But Pam, no. Thank you. You've been fun.
2: Thanks. Bye-bye.
0: There we go. Pam. No, it was not Wally Lewis. We might have some Origin fans who know who this bloke is. Which Maroons legend holds the record for the most career State of Origin points? Shannon at Maruka. Hello.
3: Hello.
0: Shannon, hello. Do you love your State of Origin?
3: I do.
0: All right. Are you good at State of Origin trivia?
3: I might be.
0: All right, we're about to find out, aren't we? Who is it? Which Maroons legend holds the record for the most career State of Origin points?
3: That would be Jonathan Thurston.
0: And it would be...
3: 220 points.
0: Well done. Oh, my gosh. It's like, oh, we'll give you another... Bing there for right. Well done. It is indeed Jonathan Thurston doing magnificently. Okay, we've got a bit of a mystery prize coming your way.
3: Yay.
0: If you get this question right. Do you like your horror fiction?
3: No, I hate horrors.
0: Okay, well, that's a bit of a bugger for the next question then. It was on this day in 1897, so 129 years ago, that the novel Dracula was published. Who wrote it? Who wrote the novel Dracula? they're pretty much only known for writing this novel, as far as I know.
3: Bram Stoker.
0: Bram Stoker is correct. Well done. How did you get that? Or did it just pop into your head?
3: I don't know.
0: Just Bram Stoker was there.
3: I was thinking of somebody else that does horror stuff, and it wasn't him, so I thought, no, it's just any other name that come up.
0: All right. Shannon, well done. You win tonight's mystery prize. It's a mystery because we don't know yet what we're sending you.
3: Ah.
0: Okay. You'll know when I know that way. All right. We're up to question 11, absolutely blitzing it tonight, and we're back to State of Origin. Since 2003... the player of the State of Origin series gets a medal. Who is that medal named after?
3: Oh.
0: Man of the series. Who is that medal named after?
3: Oh, I don't know. Dalian? No, that's AFL, isn't it?
0: Yeah, that's everybody. This is just the State of Origin series. Oh. Who is it named after? Throw out a name there, Shannon.
3: Darren Lockyer. Wally Lewis.
0: Ah, Shannon, it's too late, I'm afraid. Oh. You've already given me your answer, but you still get the mystery prize, so it's all good.
3: Oh, cool.
0: There we go, Shannon. Hang on the line. And Lauren will get your deets. So, David on the Sunshine Coast. Hello.
4: Yes, good evening.
0: Shannon was vehement about who it was after Darren Lockyer. Are you going with that name or do you feel it might be someone else?
4: What was the question again?
0: The question is, the State of Origin since 2003, the player of the series gets a medal. Who is it named after? Which former player is it named after?
4: Wally Lewis.
0: It is Wally Lewis. The Wally Lewis Medal. Indeed. They should give them a crown, shouldn't they, seeing he's the king?
4: I think he's got one somewhere.
0: Yeah, well, he deserves it. A little tiara might be nice. What the heck? Indeed. We're on to question 12 for Smart Casual. The quiz where we test your smarts, but we do keep it casual. And you can play by getting on the phone, 1300 222 612. All right, David on the Sunshine Coast. Which well-known Queensland island lies 15 kilometres off the coast of Yeppoon?
4: Keppel Island.
0: I'm going to give it to you. Great Keppel, yes. Absolutely great Keppel.
4: North Keppel Island.
0: You're right. There are more than just one, aren't there?
4: Yes, there are.
0: Yes. Question 13. Oh, by the way, banger or clanger tonight is this little cracker, or is it?
5: Me and you and a dog named Boo, traveling and a living off the land. Me and you and
0: what do you reckon? Is that one a banger or is it now a clanger? Was a banger back in 71.
4: If there's any justice, it'll be a banger.
0: All right, banger. We'll add another banger to the count for banger or clanger tonight. If you haven't voted yet, get into it. 0467 922 612. Question 13, David.
4: Oh my goodness, yes.
0: What does a canophile love? C-A-N-O-P-H-I-L-E. What does a canophile love?
4: I wouldn't have the vaguest idea.
0: Just a canophile. C-A-N-O. Nope. Just throw out anything.
4: I wouldn't know.
0: Nope. That's okay.
4: Wouldn't have the vaguest.
0: That's all right, David. Thank you for playing tonight.
4: Thank you.
0: David on the Sunshine Coast. Sometimes these ones can be a bit tricky. John at Redcliffe. Hello. Hi, John. How's your night going?
6: Wonderful, thank you.
0: Excellent. Wonderful. Now, this question, a canophile, C-A-N-O-P-H-I-L-E, canophile. What do you think it might be? What are those canophiles?
6: I'm thinking of armoury, specifically a cannon.
0: A cannon?
6: Yeah.
0: Oh, like like Cher sitting on top of the cannon in If I Could Turn Back Time. Yes, yeah, that makes sense, doesn't it?
6: Yeah, it does to me.
0: Yeah, but no, that's not what it is. Thank you, John. John at Redcliffe tonight. Paul's at Toowoomba. Hi, Paul.
7: Hello, how you going?
0: Excellent. A canophile. What does a canophile love?
7: Okay.
0: Sometimes you've got to think about the start of it and what else might come along with that in words that describe.
7: Canna. I'm going to the blank, Kelly. I can't quite work.
0: Okay. All right, let me give you a little hint. It's an animal. A canophile. Sorry, what did you say?
7: Camel?
0: A camel. Not a camel, but Paul, thank you. Paul at Toowoomba tonight. A canophile. What do canophiles love? Bram at Mullaney. Hello.
8: Hey, you piqued my interest with Dracula.
0: With Bram Stoker. I was going to say, were you named for Bram Stoker?
8: No, Bramwell is my long full name. So.
0: Oh, Bramwell. No,
8: but that's the word association when people are getting to know my name usually, yes.
0: Mm, well, I suppose it's unusual enough that people remember too.
8: Yep.
0: Okay, Bram, what does a canophile love? What are they particularly fond of? It's a type of animal.
8: I think I dabbled in a bit of, I got a language app and it had Latin on it.
0: Mm-hmm.
8: And I was just having a go at that. So I'm thinking the Latin would probably be canine or something like that. So maybe a dog lover?
0: It is. A canophile loves dogs. Well done.
8: The wild guess?
0: Yeah, that one took a few people out. So well done, you. If you want to get in the queue tonight to play the fabulous Smart Casual, do so now, 1300 222 612. Okay, question 14. I want you to name the TV show from the theme. Are you ready?
8: Yeah.
0: Here we go. Give us

0: right.
1: You either know it or you don't from that piece of the theme. What show was it?
2: That's before my generation.
1: So, probably.
2: I'm going to wish the next person good luck.
1: All right, then. Thank you for playing, Bram.
2: Yeah.
1: There we go. Bram at Mulaney tonight. If you know which show this particular theme is from, you should get on the phone 1300 222 612.

0: That'll be bringing back some fabulous memories for some people, drawing an absolute blank for others. What show is that the theme for? And it was a show that was a spin-off from Happy Days, but very, very successful in its own right. 1300 222 612 if you think you know.
1: Who will win the AI race? Has gambling become our national sport?
2: Questions. They've never been more important. So the one thing we'll never question is our duty to keep asking. ABC News, keep asking.
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0: This is Smart Casual, the quiz. We test your smarts, but we like to keep it casual. And we're trying to name this TV show.
4: Give us any chance, we'll take it. With any rule, we'll break it.
0: Let's see if Deb on the sunny coast knows. Hi, Deb.
5: Hey, how you going?
0: Very well. What TV show was that?
5: Laverne and Shirley.
0: It was indeed. Laverne and Shirley. I used to love that show. Did you watch it when you were younger?
5: No, I was more a Happy Days girl.
0: Oh, okay.
5: Which is a spin-off from Happy Days.
0: Yes, it is indeed, like Mork and Mindy.
5: Mork and Mindy, yes. I wasn't keen on that. I think I just liked the music of Happy Days.
0: Yeah, oh, it was so good. And Fonzie was so cool.
5: Yeah, he was a cool dude.
0: Yeah, you know, he wasn't supposed to be a major character.
5: No, but he made it. It just came out naturally, and it just evolved from that.
0: Yeah, well, who could not watch Henry Winkler? He's brilliant.
5: Oh, for sure.
0: Yeah.
5: For sure. But they bounced off each other, so it was a yin and the yang.
0: It was, wasn't it? The good boy Richie and the bad boy Fonzie.
5: That's it. We all know those people.
0: Oh, yeah. Question 15. Deb on the sunny coast.
5: Okay.
0: In which Queensland city would you find the suburb of Berserker?
5: Oh, crap.
0: No, that's not the city. But it wouldn't surprise me if there's a little town in Queensland somewhere called Oh, Crap. You just drive through and go, Oh, Crap. There's Oh, Crap.
5: Okay, so city.
0: It's one of our coastal towns, put it that way. One of our coastal cities.
5: One of our coastal cities. Okay, so I'm thinking north Queensland.
0: Okay.
5: Because it sounds like a quirky little name. All right, I'm going to do a stab because I honestly don't know.
0: Yep.
5: Berserker, let's say Cairns.
0: Not in Cairns. Deb, you've been fun. Thank you.
5: Cool, hon, bye.
0: Deb on the sunny coast tonight, the suburb of Berserker. Now, people in this city will be yelling at the radio. Don't do that. Yell at me. Well, you know, you don't have to yell, but feel free to get on the phone. 1300 222 612. Kerry at Kangaroo Point, hello.
6: Yeah, hi, Kelly. Kelly, you were very unkind to Steve Lane Maynard Morris last night.
0: Who was that that I was mean to?
6: Stevie Wonder.
0: Oh, Stevie Wonder. Look. I love Stevie Wonder's music. Don't get me wrong. Big fan of Stevie, but that song sucked. So
6: I love slower music, so it suits me, but, you know, I'm a dinosaur, so...
0: It's okay. I don't think age is the issue with I Just Called to Say I Love You. I think it's... People either really love it or they loathe it, but I'm in the loathe column.
6: But he's got a beautiful voice.
0: Oh, yeah. And he's a brilliant songwriter. And what would I know? That was his biggest hit. So, you know, made him millions and millions of dollars and people around the world loved it, just not me.
6: Did you know he's a third cousin of Michael Jackson?
0: Really?
6: Yes.
0: Well, there's some strong musical genes in there.
6: They certainly are, aren't they?
0: Yeah. You know, I think my grandmother was like a second cousin to Nellie Melba. She was named after her.
6: Gee, was you?
0: She was a Macintosh. I wouldn't have minded that voice.
6: Helen Mitchell, wasn't it? Was that her real name?
0: Yeah. We were related to the Mitchells along the line somewhere.
6: Yeah, I gave a talk on her to the Tara Dining Group a couple of years ago.
0: Did you? And my name didn't come up?
6: No.
0: Shocker.
6: Kelly.
0: Shocker, Gary.
6: Never mind, we all can't be famous, can we?
0: That's right. Nellie Melba wishes she was as famous. Indeed.
6: Well, what highest paid star in the world she was at a prime. Oh,
0: absolutely. That
6: highest
0: voice.
6: Highest paid, yeah. Unbelievable.
0: Don't you wish they'd had really good recordings that we could hear her, you know, at her peak in a really clear recording?
6: They're terrible, aren't they?
0: Not good. But our love for Nellie Melba aside, here we go into, what are we into? Question 15. In which Queensland city would you find the suburb of Berserker?
6: Well, I don't really know, but it's only going to be a guess. You said it's a coastal town.
0: Yes.
6: Or city?
0: Or city, yes. It's more a city. It is a city.
6: What about Townsville?
0: Townsville is not right, Kerry. Sorry.
6: Anyway, thanks a lot, Kelly.
0: Thank you. Kerry at Kangaroo Point, always great for a chat on the quiz, smart casual. Kira at Wynnum West, hi.
7: Hi, how are you?
0: Very good. Now, I'm hoping you visited this city along the Queensland coast and that you might know the suburb of Berserker. Now, we know it's not Cairns and it's not Townsville.
7: I've never visited, but one of my best friends was born there. Rockhampton.
0: It is Rockhampton. Were they born in Berserker? Is there a Berserker hospital?
7: I'm not sure.
0: Oh, my God. Can you imagine going to Berserker Hospital? That'd be awesome. Where were you born, Berserker? That would be great. It's, you know, beats a boring wherever. You know, oh, no, just the, you know, it's great to be born in the Brisbane, you know, Women's Hospital, but it's not the same as Berserker, is it? All right. Kira.
7: Yep.
0: Wait a minute. Jack at Anala says, I just called to say I love you was ruined by that telecom ad. If it wasn't for that, it would be remembered differently, I reckon. Jack, you might be right about that. Indeed. And I'm saying Berserker wrong, apparently, according to Mark. Okay. Okay, and Sean is telling me off because Rockhampton is inland, Yeppoonas coastal. Oh, I think that's getting a bit tin-tacky, isn't it? Anyhow, Kira, your next question. Which snake is responsible for more deaths? So which snake is responsible for more deaths? Australia's eastern brown or the saw-scaled viper, which is found in the Middle East and Asia? The eastern brown or the saw-scaled viper, which is responsible for more deaths?
7: 50-50.
0: What are you going to go with?
7: I would say because its name is a bit more exotic, probably the saw-scaled viper, because I've never heard of it.
0: And you're correct.
7: Yes.
0: It's considered the number one deadliest because it's responsible for the most snake bites and human fatalities globally, responsible for more human deaths than all other snakes combined.
7: Wow.
0: How's that?
7: Wowee.
0: Because the eastern brown is more venomous, but the saw-scaled viper gets more of us.
7: Oh, okay.
0: So, yeah. Well done, you. Okay, we're up to question 17. So there are four questions till glory, Kira.
7: Oh, okay.
0: Are you ready?
7: Yeah.
0: And by glory, I mean a fridge magnet. That's the glory of smart casual. All righty. Five Italian divers lost their lives last week after losing their way in an underseas cave in which country? I can give you three options if you need them.
7: Yeah, give me the three options.
0: Okay, the options are the Philippines, the Maldives, or Fiji. Philippines, Maldives, or Fiji. Where was it?
7: The Maldives.
0: The Maldives is correct. Well done. It is indeed the Maldives. That's just terrible. It's a terrible way to pass away. But the Maldives shows you how quickly things can go wrong in an undersea dive. I'm not one of those people that, you know how you see cave divers and I just think, no.
7: Yeah, same.
0: No, my sizable butt would not get through a lot of the small spaces that they have to go through.
7: Yep.
0: It'd be me just getting stuck there for time eternal. And and that's after everything had, you know, faded away from the skeleton. But just that idea of being underwater and under land at the same time, no.
7: Yep.
0: Just no. Yep. Right, question 18. Do you remember Mr. Squiggle, Kira?
7: Yes, I can.
0: All right. All of us watched Mr. Squiggle back in the day. Yep. What did he have instead of a nose?
7: A pencil.
0: He did have a pencil. Excellent work. All right. We have two questions to go. Here we go. What is the description of an isosceles triangle? I will give you three options again.
7: Yep.
0: A, it has two equal sides. B, it has three sides of different length. Or C, it has three equal sides.
7: B, I think.
0: B, it has three sides of different length?
7: Yes.
0: No, that's a scalene triangle. That's okay. Kira, you've done beautifully. Thank you.
7: All right, thank you. Bye.
0: Kira at Wynnum West tonight. Loretta is a dysart. Hi, Loretta.
8: Hi, how you going?
0: Very well indeed. Now, tonight's banger or clanger, before we give it back to this question, is this song.
9: Me and you and a dog named Boo, travelling and living off the land.
0: All right. Loretta, are you bangering or are you clangering that song?
8: It's a banger.
0: I think it's a banger. I agree. Yeah. I agree, but you never know which way it's going to go, quite frankly. Okay. Now, we know that answer B is wrong. That's a scalene triangle that has three sides of different length. So an isosceles triangle, is it A, a triangle with two equal sides, or C, it has three equal sides?
8: A.
0: A is correct. Do you know what the three equal sides triangle is called?
8: Triangle, mate.
0: It's an equilateral. It's an equilateral triangle.
8: Yep. It's a long time since I did all that.
0: Oh, listen, if I wasn't writing the questions, I wouldn't know that. I'd have no hope whatsoever. Okay, one more question till smart, casual, glory and the fridge magnet. Loretta from Dysart, do you have a smart, casual fridge magnet as yet?
8: No, I don't.
0: All right, so you're hanging out for one, I can tell.
8: Oh, absolutely.
0: Yes.
8: Oh, I couldn't wish for anything more.
0: All right, our last question for tonight. Okay. Where on the planet would you find Challenger Deep? Where on the planet would you find Challenger Deep? It's a natural phenomenon on the planet. I'll give you that.
8: Okay. Where on the planet?
0: Challenger Deep. Where would you find it?
8: In the ocean.
0: You've got to give me more than that.
8: Oh, okay.
0: Oh, you're thinking hard, but it's not coming to you, is it, Loretta?
8: You need to give me another clue, I think.
0: Well, you were right when you said the ocean. But which part of the ocean?
8: Which part of the ocean? The Pacific Ocean.
0: That's not enough. Sorry, Loretta. But no worries. You've done very well. You've given everybody else ocean, which they'll be very happy for. Laurie is at Rockhampton. Hi, Laurie.
10: Hey, g'day. How you going?
0: Good. Challenger Deep. Now, you could just sweep in and, as we say, do a Bradbury and get that fridge magnet.
10: I could, but look, what part of the ocean in the whole entire world is that? Where it's
0: when you get the answer, it will be, you'll go, oh, of course. So it's not tricky. Put it that way. That's about all I can give you.
10: No other clues.
0: Well, it's in the ocean. It's called Challenger Deep. It isn't a trick question. Like it's called Challenger Deep. Like deep is probably the biggest clue I can give you.
10: I don't know then. The bottom of the ocean.
0: But it has a name, the bottom of the ocean. It's a particular part of the ocean.
10: Oh, God. They probably made movies about it, no doubt.
0: Well, let's just say a little submarine full of people died there. Not so long. Oh, wait a minute. Did they die in that area? Oh, no, I'm trying to... It's not The Abyss. That's a beautiful movie, though. I love The Abyss.
10: Yeah. All right.
0: Sorry, Laurie.
10: First time caller. Cheers.
0: Ah, cheers. Call again, Laurie. That was a bit of a bugger of a question to get. Andrew at Fernie Hills, hello.
11: Hello, Kelly.
0: All right. Where do we find Challenger Deep?
11: Well, all I've got is that it's a deep oceanic trench. That's all I can say apart from what everyone else has said.
0: And what is that trench called? The
11: Mariana Trench?
0: Yes! It is indeed the Mariana Trench. Congratulations. You are tonight's Smart Casual winner.
11: Oh, cool.
0: You hardly had to work for it at all.
11: I'm a first-time caller too.
0: Oh, excellent. That's what I like. An evening full of first-time callers has been brilliant. Well, congratulations. You get the limited edition Smart Casual fridge magnet for your effort tonight.
11: Thank you so much, Kelly. That's fun.
0: Indeed. You're welcome. I'll put you back to the lovely Lauren, who'll get your details. Okay, now, I said it was a coastal town. And Barry's also thinking, no, Cal, you're not getting away with that. The town lies on the Fitzroy River, 45 kilometres from the coast. Ipswich is only 40 k's inland and it's hardly coastal. All right, I might have put people off with that one. My apologies. Mea culpa. I'll do better on the geography questions, I promise. And John Boy from Unruben on our Banger or Clanger tonight. Indeed, he says the dogs are giving it two paws up, but the cats don't really care for it. Cats are a bit like that, aren't they?
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0: Okay, tomorrow night, as you know, State of Origin, Game 1, it's going to be a huge night. Now, no matter whether you really want to watch, listen to the game, and you should, I mean, it's State of Origin, Game 1, then you can do that via your local ABC radio station. 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And tomorrow night, I'm doing something a bit special for the quiz, because you and I are going to be joined by a pack of Blues, of New South Wales people, who, because we've given Sydney the night off. We said, yeah, off you go. You watch the Blues lose. Have a great night. And so I'm doing the show for them as well, all throughout New South Wales. So for tomorrow night's quiz, I thought we might have a State of Origin quiz where we have one New South Wales person up against a Queensland person, and you keep going with that state's questions until they get one wrong, and then we go to Queensland and we keep going with those questions until they get it wrong. So we're going to have a bit of a Smart Casual State of Origin series tomorrow night from 7 o'clock. So if you're not going to be listening to Origin, I hope you can join me on digital radio and or ABC Listen. 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
0: As I mentioned during the quiz, it's National Sorry Day and National Reconciliation Week kicks off tomorrow. A really lovely story for you tonight. A young First Nations dad from North Queensland has written a very special book for his son. And it's thanks to a culmination of painstaking work alongside experts. And there's hope it'll teach an old language to the next generation. The ABC's Brooke Tyndall has the story for you.
13: 3-year-old Mateo listens closely as his dad reads his favourite bedtime story, Where is the Dark Emu?
14: Gunda, Gundaloo, where is the dark emu?
16: Is there a dark emu, Papa?
14: Yeah. Well, we got to find it. Ready? Yarunga, Oringalai, Gundaloo. Here is the grey emu.
16: I'm gone.
13: He didn't pick it up from a library shelf or a bookstore. It was written for him by his dad in the language that their mob, the Gujala people, have spoken for thousands of years. 5 years ago, Brayton Knox started learning Gujal language as he didn't like what he was seeing.
17: So that's downward trend, especially in high school and leaving high school. And I didn't want to be a part of that downward trend. I wanted to reverse it and make sure that we are growing and continuing our culture.
13: His grandparents were part of the stolen generation and were told not to practice their language and culture.
17: There's not, you know, a lot of old people alive now that like do know that, or that because of trauma, that whole trauma affects the ability to pass it on. So we're left with my mum and dad's generation who, you know, had words here and there, but, you know, struggled to, you know, practice it as kids and, you know, even as adults.
13: Now a father of two boys, Mr. Knox wrote the children's book so they too can learn the Gujal language.
17: You obviously want to keep culture

0: continuing and with Aboriginal and Torres Strait Islander culture. It's the oldest living continuing culture, and continuing just means that it's being passed on. So if I wasn't passing it on to my next generation, then our culture stops in my family. So I thought it was really important.
1: Where is the Dark Emu follows the search for the Dark Emu, finding various other emus like the Good Emu, the Happy Emu and the Angry Emu.
0: Wanthub Gunda Gundaloo, which is Where is the Dark Emu?
1: Gudjal country expands across North Queensland in the Charters Towers region. To write the book, he used a language guide, which was written by another Gudjala man, Uncle William Santo. Mr. Santo says he spent a long time putting the guide together with the assistance of a team of linguists.
2: Putting together the pronouns and nouns and everything what you see in the grammar guide, it was painstaking hard work for 3 years, and COVID struck around that time too. Everything was done by video link. So I would sit in my room after hours going through a lot of this stuff with him and putting it all together, going back and forth for 3 years. A lot of the language is still lost, or it still need to be found. And this may be the first edition. I'm hoping young people will create a second edition. I'll leave that opportunity for them.
1: Mr. Sano says he's proud to see his language guide being used to teach Gudjal at such a young age through stories like Where is the Dark Emu?
2: This achievement is for not only me, but for future generation. When I'm dead and gone, I want them to carry on and speak the language. I want to see the young people dancing to Gudjal songs, speaking Gudjal.
1: Mr. Knox says he looks forward to writing more stories for his sons in Gudjal.
0: Can't just be, you know, one person here or there. Now that Uncle's made that book, he's, you know, given everyone that opportunity to take that next step, which I think is really important because, you know, our kids and the next kids, you know, grow up on it as well, and it just becomes, you know, a natural thing, and it's not even dying, it's growing, it's living. Keep looking over there. Oh, Yarunga Gunda Gundaloo. Here is the Dark Emu. Wooga. Asleep. The end.
3: Gudjal man, Braithen Knox, ending that story from Brooke Tindall. 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

0: that's important.
1: Clearly really driven on what comes from inside these four walls, and the narrative is going to change every week externally. So, continuing to value what we do inside these four walls.
0: That's the latest ABC News.
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4: Okay, during the quiz, Smart Casual, I had a question that basically where I placed Rockhampton on the coast. And apparently the suburb isn't said Berserker, which is kind of disappointing. I should have asked. It's Bersicka. Bersicka, I think, is how you say it. If anybody from Rocky wants to give me a call and set me straight, I would actually like that. 1300 222 612. But just backing me up is a comment here, just saying, Kel, Rocky's on the Bruce Highway, which to truckies is the coast road. Make of that what you will, little brother trucker. Thank you. I take the point, though, that it is 40 k's inland, which is not really on the coast. I get that. And tonight's Bangor or Clangor is this one.

0: It's sitting at about 70% to 30% at the moment. But which way are you going? Are you going to give it a big banger or a big clanger tonight? If you want to save it, you need to vote banger 0467 922 612. If you want to get rid of it, do the exact opposite. You can still text the same number, 0467 922 612, but you put down C for clanger. All right. I thought I had somebody there who was going to tell me how to say Basica. I think it's Basica in Rockhampton, but no. We might get it to a little bit later. And thank you, John Boy from Unruben, who did like Troy Cassidaly's River Boy that we played before the news. In a moment, we will go stargazing and find out what a magnetic star corpse is.
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0: it's time to go stargazing with Dr. Rebecca McElroy, astrophysicist, Vice Chancellor's Postdoctoral Research Fellow for Women in STEM at the University of Southern Queensland. Rebecca, hello.
1: Hello.
0: Okay, now we're going to talk about something that in all the years I've been talking to Jonty, I do not remember talking about these, a magnetic star corpse. It sounds fascinating. What is a magnetic star corpse?
1: Well, I feel like they might be, they're maybe being a little bit creative with language here. So you've probably come across neutron stars.
0: Yes.
1: Yes.
0: So and the neutron dance from the Pointer Sisters, very familiar.
1: Yes. So neutron stars are stars that are entirely made of neutrons. And this is a really insane thing where there's different amounts of density that things can have. Usually things are held together just by regular kind of matter. But when things get a certain level of dense, the bounds between atoms start to kind of break down. And so you can get things squished even more closely packed together. And so when this happens, you can end up with a star that is entirely made of neutrons. So there are no electrons whizzing around. It's all so squashed up that it's just a star completely made out of neutrons. Mm-hmm. So that's what this corpse is. But the reason it's magnetic is because it's spinning. So if a neutron star is produced by a star that was spinning very quickly, then it will have the resulting neutron star will also be spinning very quickly. And so you end up with this neutron star with a very strong magnetic field, hence the creative title, Magnetic Star Corpse.
0: Okay. Now, when we say spinning very quickly, how fast is it spinning?
1: Oh, that's a really good question. Very. So magnetars, I think they can vary depending on how much the original thing was spinning, but I think you can have stellar remnants that are rotating multiple times per hour. So very, very speedy.
0: Yeah. I think I read this one was something like 700 times per second.
1: Oh, wow, that's even faster.
0: Which seems fast. Yeah.
1: I remember thinking, very, very fast.
0: Yeah.
1: You can understand why there's such a strong magnetic field.
0: Well, you can. And the fact that they're so heavy as well. There was some measurement of something like 350 Statues of Liberty in a teaspoon heavy.
1: Yeah, so this is an interesting quirk because kind of there's this neutron star degeneracy thing going on where instead of being made up of regular atoms, it's just neutrons, it's so much more dense. So as you say, if you had a teaspoon of a neutron star on Earth, it would weigh billions of tons. But the other interesting thing about these objects is they can only be a certain amount of mass themselves. So they're always between about one and a bit to two times the mass of our sun.
0: So are these sort of sightings rare? Because it was NASA, they saw this supercharged supernova explosion powered by this highly magnetic dead star. And obviously this is not something they see a lot.
1: No. So supernovae don't happen all that often as just one thing, but there are multiple different types of supernovae. There are supernovae to do with this type of star, there are stars exploding, there are white dwarf supernovae, and so this is a rare phenomenon, and it's a rare subset of a rare phenomenon. So not a very common thing to see at all.
0: All right. Do we know if it resulted in a black hole, because sometimes they do?
1: No, we don't know that. The thing about black holes is that they are hard to see, as they are black. Unless you see something kind of falling in, or you see something orbiting a black hole, it's very difficult to tell. So as far as we are aware, it could still be a neutron star. Or it could have turned into a black hole. Really depends on how much mass was involved in the explosion.
0: Oh, righty. So that's a magnetic star corpse. Something sounds like the media made it up, didn't they?
1: Yeah. It's creative language. I like it when you know a media team comes up with a particularly interesting turn of phrase.
0: Mm, that's it.
1: Definitely a new one.
0: Feel free to use it. Indeed. Okay, let's move on to our Australian of the Year. Catherine Bunnell Pegg has been in the news. She's been offered a ride to the International Space Station.
1: Yeah, so that's really exciting. I saw this today, that she's been offered a slot on an upcoming mission to the ISS, the International Space Station. I believe there's no launch date that's been announced, but nonetheless, very exciting for her to get to go up.
0: It certainly is. I mean, is that something you'd like to do, Dr. Rebecca?
1: No.
0: You like it here on Earth, do you? Not interested in the ride into space?
1: I really like it here on Earth. Look, I don't like roller coasters. I don't like heights.
0: Okay, so that's a big no from you.
1: Yeah, I mean, look, the furthest I go from, you know, civilization is like occasionally I go to a remote telescope, and
0: yep,
1: it's bad enough if something bad happens at a remote telescope. I can't imagine what it would be like, the level of stress when you're actually off the planet and away from help.
0: Okay, so the thing that surprised me in this article was that if somebody says to you, and you know, she's trained to be an astronaut, so it would be a big deal for her to go into space because that's what she wants to do, is that you have to fund it yourself pretty much. Now, be that, not that I expect her to raise, it's close to $100 million.
1: So much money to put things into space. It's phenomenal. I mean, when you think about it, I think that usually the weight calculation is done. So you can think about how much it costs per kilogram to send something into space. And then, you know, a person is, you know, 50 to 100 kilograms plus all of the stuff that they need. So it becomes very expensive. And then you've got to send them with all the material they need to do the experiments that they're going to do. So it does really rack up quite a bill to send people into space.
0: Because at first I was thinking, well, surely the federal government or something can fund that. And then I saw it was $100 million. I thought, oh, they might get in trouble if they fund that by themselves, even if it is for our Australian of the Year. So normally people get there from private investment, a little bit of government investment as well, but private investment.
1: It depends. It depends on the country, I think. So different space agencies, I think, also invest different amounts. So she's been trained by the European Space Agency, and then presumably our space agency would kick in some funding, but perhaps other sponsors may also get involved to help top up those funds, because it certainly is. It's a big number. That has to be pretty hard to raise.
0: Yeah, I'm not sure a GoFundMe would help at this point.
1: No, I mean, with the cost of living is what it is.
0: I think sending someone into space might not be a priority for most people.
1: Not so high on the list, but it would be really fantastic to see her, you know, up in space. I think it would be particularly inspiring because, you know, we're so used to, you know, Americans and Canadians and Russians going up into space. So rare to see the smaller space agencies get somebody up there. So I think it could really be inspiring for our burgeoning space sector. You know, we've got sovereign capability here. We've got the space agency. We've got the rocketry industry's really taking off in the Gold Coast and the satellite industry. So I think it's really important to, you know, get Australia inspired about this sort of thing, because it's going to be a big part of the future, I think.
0: Right. And joining me tonight, Dr. Rebecca McElroy, as we go stargazing. She's from the Centre for Astrophysics at the University of Southern Queensland with Kelly Higgins-Devine at 17 past 8. Okay, we've got a couple of questions, Beck, that have come through regarding that neutron star. Dean in Warwick asking, so with that neutron star, what happened to the electrons and protons? That's a good question.
1: What does happen to them? Okay, so I think what happens is, So you have a star. A star lives its life, and it uses up all its fuel. And the way that stars support themselves is, so you have gravity pushing the stuff together, and then you have radiation pushing out. And so throughout its life, a star is essentially, it's kind of like a delicate balance between how much gravity is pushing in and how much that radiation pressure is pushing out. But when a star runs out of fuel, suddenly that radiation pressure turns off.
0: Mm.
1: And at that point is where our simulations start to get a little bit hairy, because something happens very quickly where, because the radiation pressure that was holding the star together suddenly disappears, the star collapses in on itself. And in that moment, depending on how massive the star is, the core either becomes so dense that it transforms into a white dwarf if it's less than about 1.5 times the size of the sun,
0: mm-hmm.
1: a neutron star if it's between, 1.5 to 3 to 4, or a black hole if it's any more massive.
0: Okay.
1: And then all the excess that isn't turned into any one of these things just goes boom out in an explosion, and that's the supernova. So all of that, I guess, to answer, is you end up with this extremely dense core, and everything else is radiated as energy in a supernova explosion.
0: So what is pushing there? Is it gravity, or is it something else? Or is it just the force of the electrons and protons themselves?
1: So it's gravity that pulls the star into the collapse.
0: Okay.
1: Because the whole time throughout its life, it's been this like push and pull between the pressure being caused by the energy from fusion within the star, holding the star up against gravity, but then that switches off instantaneously and the star collapses. And that's why throughout their lives, stars change size, because that pressure balance kind of changes a little bit. So you might have heard that stars go through a giant phase. That's when there's more pressure due to the fusion. So the star expands, gravity loses a little bit of ground.
0: Okay. Sean has then sent me a text saying, I thought gravity sucked, Kelly, which is funny. And Sean, I think you needed a comma after the word sucked, just saying. Okay. Joseph asks, g'day, don't know anything about neutron stars. Does the light we see from them reach us any earlier than normal stars?
1: No. So that's a really good question. But the speed of light is constant. Always mm-hmm. and forever, as far as we're, aware. So no matter where it's come from, the light in the universe takes the amount of time that it takes to get here.
0: Speed of light is the speed of light.
1: Yeah.
0: All righty. Okay. And Sean's asking once again, he's very interested in this subject. So thank you, Sean. I always appreciate that. Is it true that if we took all the space out of our planet and compressed the atoms, it would be the size of a thumb? Thumbnail. That's an interesting question.
1: That is a good question. If we took all the space out, I don't think it would be quite that small, but it would be considerably small. I think it's like 99-ish%, so it'd be like a percent of the size.
0: Yep.
1: But this really, it depends on your interpretation of whether atoms and particles are particles or the wave interpretation. So, it's a bit complicated.
0: Okay, but that's a good answer. It's not just as easy as, oh, yeah, it depends. Okay, and Little Brother Trucker asks, please, why does the moon go from a convex shadow due to Earth's shape from a crescent to a half moon, but from half moon to full moon, the shadow from the Earth becomes concave? The Earth hasn't changed shape from a sphere. Why is it so?
1: Not sure I fully understand the question, but
0: just why do we get those different shapes? I suppose it's just the shadow of the moon, a shadow of the Earth falling on the moon.
1: Yeah, exactly. So the easiest way to think about this is you can construct an Earth-Moon system yourself. You just need a friend, a lamp, and two balls. And so one of you can be the Earth in the center, one of you can be the moon going around.
0: Yep.
1: And you can sort of reconstruct how that would work. You can also reconstruct what an eclipse means. So this is usually how it's, I find this very difficult to explain with words rather than, with a physical.
0: There's probably a YouTube video somewhere that you could watch, Little Brother Trucker.
1: Video.
0: Yeah.
1: But I reckon grab some tennis balls and a lamp and see what you can come up with.
0: Off you go. Exactly. Okay, so just finally tonight, we've got Dr. Rebecca McElroy joining us, astrophysicist. The largest camera ever built is going to sit on a hilltop in Chile, the Vera C. Rubin Observatory. Is it nearly done? Is the camera built but it's just not online yet?
1: Yeah, the camera's working. We've had test data. Looks gorgeous. I presented a public talk last week where I showed a little bit of the first release data. So if you want to see what that looks like, recommend giving it a Google. Mm-hmm. It's a very exciting telescope. So as we say, it's got the largest camera ever built. But the thing that it's going to do is it's going to look at the southern sky every night for 10 years.
0: Okay. Is it looking for anything in particular or just having a look?
1: Well, we're looking for so many things. We're looking for known unknowns and unknown unknowns.
0: Okay. Things we know we don't know and things we don't know we don't know.
1: Exactly. Right. Exactly. So I'm looking for variable supermassive black holes. That's what I will be excited to see, but people are looking for supernovae explosions. They're looking for variable stars. Anything that goes bump in the night will be picked up, comets, you know, everything. But it's very exciting. And the reason I brought it up is because I'm attending a conference remotely, unfortunately, in Crete this week. Boo. Why am I not in Crete?
0: Yeah.
1: I have COVID. That's why I'm not in Crete.
0: Is it really why you're not in Crete?
1: Well, it was also because of, you know, the geopolitics.
0: Oh, right.
1: International travel situation.
0: Getting there could be hard.
1: But I also wouldn't have been able to go had I had tickets. So, so it's been super interesting. We're all kind of gearing up for the data flow to really start happening towards the end of this year, which is very, very exciting. And there's a lot of Australian involvement in this. There's me and Jonty work on it at USQ. There's a couple of people at UQ, and there's a big group working on supernovae to do with this telescope down in Melbourne. So it's going to be lots and lots of fun.
0: Are there many of these sort of observatories? I understand this camera's, you know, the biggest ever built, but are there many of them turned to the southern hemisphere, or are they mostly focusing on the northern hemisphere skies?
1: That's a really good question. Historically, particularly in the earlier parts of the last century, it really was north dominated. But we do kind of win because the best sites for observing are all in the southern hemisphere, particularly Chile, because Chile is so dry, it's so dark, and it's got lots of really tall mountains. So that really is the best place for a telescope to be. So we're very fortunate in Australia because Vera Rubin Observatory, the Legacy Survey of Space and Time, which is the best acronym, I believe. Mm-hmm. We're very lucky because being placed in Australia, it means we can do direct follow-up with our Australian telescope capabilities, such as the Anglo-Australian Telescope, the Square Kilometre Array, etc.
0: Yeah. Okay, well, this will be fascinating to see what it comes up with. Dr. Rebecca McElroy, thank you.
1: Thank you.
0: Dr. Rebecca McElroy from the University of Southern Queensland. And Tim's saying, it's not the shadow of the Earth, it's the angle the sun is shining on the moon. So there's a video somewhere, people, that will explain it. It's just hard to do it without the visuals. On radio, it's a bit difficult to explain. All right, now I've had a bit of a night with Smart Casual, the quiz, with putting Rockhampton near the ocean, which is not, and pronouncing a suburb name wrong as well. So Ralph is at Tully. Hi, Ralph.
2: Hi, Dylan. How you doing?
0: Okay, I'm very well. Now, I said the suburb was Berserker, but it's not. How do I pronounce it?
2: Well, you say Berserker or Berserker, either, it doesn't really matter that much. I only lived there for a couple of years. That's on the north side of the Fitzroy.
0: Yep. Okay. Berserker is also correct.
2: Yeah.
0: Okay. Okay. Now,
2: No one will be offended by that.
0: Okay. So, good. But is Rocky a coastal city or did I? And I've been to Rockhampton.
2: No,
0: I should know better.
2: No, it's not on the coast. It's on the Fitzroy River, darling.
0: Yeah.
2: And you have Mount Archer between there and the coast, and it's about probably about a half hour drive to go down to Yeppoon or Emu Park.
0: Yep. Yeah, you know, yeah. I have been there because Mackenzie played golf at Yeppoon. I've holidayed in Yeppoon, so I should know better because I've had to do the drive from the airport to Yeppoon. So, yeah.
2: Oh, the airport to town, if you're paying for a flame and taxi's a fair hike.
0: It is. It is. Luckily, I hired a car for the weekend. But, I get you. All right. So I was kind of half right, half wrong. The clue was wrong. Indeed.
2: You were good with the pronunciation, Berserker, Berserker. Well, you know the difference between the two? Well, I don't know really myself, but Berserker is how they pronounce it, but Berserker is a really evil, bloody warrior.
0: Berserker, yeah.
2: Who just loses his head in the middle of a battle with an axe and a sword.
0: They go berserk. That's right. Well, Mental as Anything had a Berserk Warriors album.
2: They did too.
0: Indeed. Thank you so
2: much. I know Martin and Greedy very well. God rest Greedy's soul. But Martin, last time I met them, they were doing a gig in Warwick, where my brother lives and his family. Went to the RSL. And Greedy was the one who looked really, really sick. And I saw Greedy and I spoke to him. And he said, oh, no, Martin's battling cancer, Ralph. And I said, oh, for goodness sake. You know? But, hey, Greedy's gone now and
0: Martin's still alive. You never know. There we go. Thank you so much, Ralph. Appreciate that.
2: You have a great night, darling.
0: Yeah, there we go, Ralph at Tully. So I learned something tonight. I'm going to get things wrong with the quiz, but I always appreciate that you're gracious. When you're getting me right, setting me right, you're always very nice about it. Thank you.
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0: Tonight's banger or clanger is from Lobo, and you decided, well, let's find out, shall we? If you love this song, if it's a banger still, then we'll play the whole thing and we'll hear the accordion of destiny play. Otherwise, I'm going to drop a bomb on it some way through it.

0: we go. The Accordion of Destiny telling us that that is a banger of a song. You loved that one 70% to 30% tonight. So well done to Lobo and me and you and a dog named Boo. When we come back tonight, so what do you reckon? We're going to be talking about friendships and our shallow friendships. A chance to reinvent yourself.
1: A young man vanishes and something about it doesn't sit right.
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1: I'm Rob Bergen. 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

0: Ah, yes. It's Tuesday night. There are only three What Do You Reckons to go before we say goodbye to this particular segment. There will be something else coming. I'm not sure what that is yet. It's kind of like the mystery prize and the smart casual, the quiz. I know there's something, but I just don't know what yet. So enjoy the last few What Do You Reckons. We're going to introduce you tonight to our two reckoners. Let's do that. Beer expert Matt Kierkegaard, also known as Beer Matt, and actor, musician, CEO of Wynnum Fringe, Tom Oliver. Indeed. Now, we're talking friendships tonight and the type of friendships that you can curate, that you have sort of chop and change over time. We often feel it's easier to make friends as kids, that other kids are sort of like, yeah, sure, let's be friends. But when you get to be an adult, it's like, yeah, you know, what's that thing? You know, I've got enough friends. I think Jerry Seinfeld did a bit on Friends.
1: He did a great bit about that. And I think it was also Seinfeld that said, you know, you're sitting out the front of your house and you like ice cream. I like ice cream. Let's be best friends. It's kind of, that's how simple it was when you were young. But it does become a little bit more complicated. But our lives are so much fuller when we're older as well that, you know, we've only got time for so many
0: things.
1: Yeah.
0: And people.
1: Which is where that – I'm not sure whether the listeners are aware of the article that we were sort of – that prompted this discussion. But, yeah, it was a really interesting article about somebody who was finding very, very casual coffee relationships with people that, you know, didn't necessarily know, didn't know history. And it was a great story, but I thought it was very deep for a Tuesday night's conversation going into the very, very deep natures of friendships.
0: Well, that idea that you have varying layers of friendships as you get older is kind of interesting. You've got those people that you knew when you were at school. Like one of my oldest friends I've known since 1977. So Judy Seeler. And Judy was my bestie in grades 4, 5 and 6. And then we went to different high schools, so we sort of lost touch, but we've sort of in touch again now. But a friend that I have been in touch with over the years, we lived together in Cairns, like we know where the body's buried, is a friend of mine called Michelle, who now lives in Melbourne. But we've known each other since 1980. You know, that's a very long time to be friends. Like, that's 46 years of knowing the ins and outs of each other's lives.
1: I've got friends. I've got a group of friends that I went to school with, including two who were in grade one with me. And, you know, we still catch up 3 or 4 times a year and as a group. And that's all of the stuff that I was reflecting on when we were sort of talking about this article, because on one hand, these friendships are really, really deep and they've seen everything that you've been through, you know, all of the challenges, all of the, you know, job changes and things, and they're really good friends. But there's also a part of you that thinks, well, if I met them now, would you form a friendship? Is it that shared history and the shared bond that ties you together, and whether you met them now, whether you would still find something in common or whether it's your shared past? But at the same time, they know you, and there is something just wonderful about someone who knows you that well and accepts you as a friend, warts and all. That the fellow that wrote that article was saying, you know, you get to reinvent yourself and you're not imprisoned by what people perceive you as. But at the same time, are you genuinely being accepted when they don't know you terribly well? Is it a true friendship?
0: Yes, but also, why do you need to reinvent yourself? Who are you that you need to reinvent yourself?
2: Well, that's why I keep coming in your show, Kelly. I find all these new friends.
0: Yes.
2: But I think the nostalgia is kind of powerful. For me, I've had similar friends since primary school that I have certain memories with. Hmm. And I've actually just started reconnecting with some that I have a pocket of memories with, like growing up playing sport. We've all just started playing golf. And we laugh about the same things that we used to laugh about 15-20 years ago. But I'm enjoying remembering those memories that I had with those people, but I haven't thought about them for about 10 years. So I think there's a part about nostalgia that really kind of warms my heart, I reckon.
0: It's

0: friendships can be tricky though, can't they? In that, like going to a school reunion, I don't like them, but I went to my 40-year school reunion last year, and it was my year 12. Even though I spent year 12 here, I had spent most of my school life in Melbourne. So I went to that and saw women that I hadn't seen in 40 years, like since I left. And it was interesting to sort of see them for who they are now, 40 years later, and remembering who they were at 17 years of age. And what was the same about 17-year-old Anne, for example, that and who she was now as 58-year-old Anne or 57-year-old Anne. And what were the similarities and what were the differences and just the life circumstances, things that had happened in life that, you know, some people had lost their parents, some people hadn't, some people had lost a child, some people hadn't been married, you know, just this whole range of experience that we couldn't have predicted for each other.
1: Did you enjoy it? Because
0: I enjoyed that one.
1: This is my 40th reunion this year and I'm tossing up whether or not to go because as
0: I would, like I keep because you're chill. At this stage.
2: And you're the beer guy. You're the cool guy.
0: Yes.
2: You got the good story.
1: Oh, yeah, no, like not when people have been like, I'm sort of like, it doesn't feel like I ever grew up when you sort of sit and drink beer for a living.
2: That's nailing it.
0: You live in the dream, Matt.
2: I'm going to go with your story and say that I did that.
0: Exactly. But so you're coming up to 40. What are you close to, Tom?
2: I finished in 2010. What's that, 26?
0: Oh. Okay, so you're heading 16. To 30, so you've just done 25.
1: Yeah. Are you going for the youth demographic here?
0: Yes. That's it.
2: No, I've already done 15, right? That's the right maths.
0: Oh, is yes. Right? Yeah. I thought you said 2001.
2: 2010.
0: Oh, 2010. Yeah, sorry, yeah. So it's 16 years. So we've done 15.
2: Yeah, yeah. And okay. I haven't been to one
0: yet. Well, you're still a baby. Yeah, I reckon you're still putting it on each other.
2: Yeah.
0: At that age, because it's still about what have you achieved, who are you, what have you done.
2: And I know I'd beat them all.
0: Well, of course. Overachiever.
2: I'm joking. When did you both start going? What year? 15?
1: I haven't been. I went to my 10-year and haven't been back because, again, like it was...
2: What happened?
1: It was like being back at school. Like it was 10 years later, it was like being back at school and I was still friends with the people whose company I really enjoyed. And then you sort of think, well, I don't need the rest of it. But to Kel's point, that was one of the things that people who have been, they said, oh, you know... Life does, you know, have a way of softening people and, you know, experience and rounding them out. And that's what would be quite interesting.
0: Yeah. And I think that was part of it. The friendships were there because of shared experience, because of being able to talk about the same teachers, maybe the people who weren't there who had passed away. Like that's always a bit of a shake-up for you is when you find out that someone you went to school with and you haven't heard about them, you know, that they'd actually died. Mm. It's a bit, oh, God, you know, here we are. Look, staring mortality in the face. Mm. People that you didn't really know very well when you were at school because you tended to, you know, you group with your tribe and then all of a sudden you're having a great conversation with this person. You think, what did I miss because we were so tribal at that point? Whose friendship did I miss? Whose point of view did I miss because of that?
2: I also realise how many teachers' names I didn't know when I was at school because you were allowed to say sir or miss. So then the idea of going back and them saying, you can call me by my first name now, and I'm like, no, I can't.
0: No, that's just weird.
1: I still struggle with calling anyone in a position of authority. Like I'll if I'm at a RBT, you just pulled over randomly at an RBT, and the 25-year-old constable, I will still... call sir because it was so ingrained at school that, you know, someone in a position of authority
0: just
1: revert to that.
0: And sir? I would say officer. Mm. I don't think I'd say sir. No offence to any police officer listening.
1: I would show deference, but it was one of those things that, because, and I find it very hard, you know, people like Rolly Sussex, Mr. Sussex.
0: Because, well, that's fair enough. Rolly is an icon. That's fair enough. There's a bit of I'm not worthy whenever people meet Rolly. It's very interesting going with Rolly to a function because everyone knows him and everybody loves him. And it's just watching the glow because

0: He's so lovely, and people just being around him. This always very exciting. So I would go 15 years now. I wouldn't bother to get to 20, 25.
1: Okay.
0: I think enough life has gone past then that, you know, although you can get the so are you married. So do you have
1: and
0: kids?
1: And I'm letting the team down in all those departments.
0: No, you just do it. You're just doing you. Maybe things aren't as bad in your generation as they are, you know, 20 years on, 25 it's years
2: people
0: on.
2: People who are my age, they have young children because of second relationships or something.
0: Yeah. Oh, don't you feel for them?
2: They're the ones that I feel for.
0: That's right. You're 40, you know, you're 52 and how old your child? 7. Whoa!
2: But people also assume exhausted. That you're the grandparent when you take them to school because there's such an age difference. But anyway.
0: Yeah. Oh, no, I got asked, I had Mackenzie when I was 35. And she was about 7, I suppose, and took her. We were just in the shopping centre, and we walked past, you know, the perfume counters at the chemists. And one of the perfume chickies was there, and she looked down at Mackenzie. She said, "You having a lovely morning with Grandma?" And I've just gone, "I'm her mother." It's like, oh. And you could see she just did a turnaround and went.
2: That's your hair colour, your natural hair colour.
0: Which is silver.
2: Yeah.
0: Yeah, it makes me look older.
2: No, well, no, no. I think it's just the assumption. No.
0: She's Kelly. A grandmother. This woman moved so fast. It was just like, and another thing. But in terms of friendships, yeah, I just reading that article, I was thinking, if you can't be you, then, or are there are different versions of you, then maybe you don't know yourself particularly well. What do you think?
2: But I wasn't sure if he was saying reinvent yourself as in, you know, pretend to be somebody else.
0: Yeah.
2: And I think that's the nature, you know, when you're back with your family, you know, if you've got siblings, you're back into the role. You know, they never let you escape the role that you had when you were, you know, 5, 7 and 9. And I think that's what he was saying, that, you know, sometimes when you've got these long friendships, you are a little bit imprisoned by their expectation of you, or they see you as the certain person, as opposed to you can't change and you can't evolve. But to me, that's the, you know, most wonderful friendship, the friendship that you've got where they've seen the growth you've got the acceptance, but you've also got the shared history. You know, they allow you to grow and evolve, but you still have that shared history, and it all comes down to acceptance and understanding.
0: Yeah.
1: I find some friendships are for specific purposes, in like breaking this topic down, like growing up with the guys that you played in the rugby or the cricket team with is a lot different to the ex-girlfriend that's now a very good pal because you've been through those sort of intimate moments together. But I agree. I find it's a reflection of both people in the relationship, and I feel like sometimes I've been the leader and keeping the friendship circle together, and other times I've been the follower. And yeah, it's something that I think we all need to take stock of, because if you're not in the right friendship circle, you probably shouldn't be.
0: Yeah. All right. So, yeah, I think you just take them as they come. Some run out of steam, don't they? And it's okay to say goodbye to them, and others are new and yet they're fantastic.
2: Some people leave footprints in the beach of your life.
0: This is, oh, what a beautiful metaphor. That is lovely. All right, gentlemen, joining me tonight, Matt Kirkegaard and Tom Oliver. I'm Kelly Higgins-Devine, and this is What Do You Reckon? At 12 minutes to 9, let me set the scene. Okay, a friend invites you to their place for a small gathering with the promise of good wine, delicious dinner. So you get there. Once you're at the table, you realise each guest has been dealt a different drink and plate of food, some far more lavish than others. And you've been handed the worst combination. How outraged would you be? Now, this happened in the Great Hall of the People in Beijing, where banquets were held for US President Donald Trump, Australian Prime Minister Anthony Albanese, and Russian President Vladimir Putin over the past 12 months. In Chinese culture, food is the language of affection, isn't it, everywhere, and has been historically used as a diplomatic tool. Putin had the best menu by far, which surprises nobody, really, given that they like each other a lot. They're good mates. And receiving the Great Wall's Terroir Cabernet Sauvignon, sourced from China's finest wine region, alongside duck consommé. Let's go through, shall we, what Putin had. Okay, so duck consommé with freshwater clams, Peking roast duck, braised

0: C, cucumber with spring onion, seasonal vegetables in abalone sauce. I get the feeling that Putin might be a seafood lover. And thus the menu.
1: I hope so.
0: Otherwise, maybe. Groper in prawn consomme and wok-fried foxtail millet. Then they went on to steamed prawn dumplings, sweet mung bean cake, vanilla mousse, fresh fruits and ice cream, coffee and tea. All right. So somebody liked seafood and a bit of duck consomme there, but it did have freshwater clams.
1: Mm.
0: Nice. Would you have thumbs up that menu?
2: Oh, yeah. Absolutely.
1: Love that.
2: Five stars would recommend on Google or Yelp or wherever.
1: What beer would you need to pair with that sort of spread?
2: Oh, well, it depends which element of the for the duck. You want something with a little bit of malt character, a little bit of something to cleanse the richness of the duck. But then the seafood, it really depends. But, yeah.
0: Well, seafood, you've got to have white wine, don't you? Is that a lie?
2: I'm stepping a little bit out of
0: my tongue. Yeah, go for it.
2: I might get upset at me saying this. but apparently that was one of those very early rules that were a little bit pedestrian.
0: Oh, and everybody's gone, no.
2: Yes.
0: Okay, there was a white Chengyu Cardinet as well.
1: Say what?
0: The Cardinet. Kim Cardinet from Beijing too. All right, so Donald got a lobster in golden broth. You know, they could have just served him Macca's. He'd have been fine.
2: There was a lot of gilt edge around the plate. That's all he would have kept.
0: Donald feels no guilt about anything. That you can be rest assured. Okay, lobster in golden broth, crispy spiced beef. That sounds good. Mm. Peking roast duck. Did everybody get didn't.
2: They loved it. I thought Albo got the duck.
0: Didn't get duck. Nope. Fresh garden veggies in bean broth. That would have been wasted on you-know-who. And salmon with fragrant mustard sauce. That sounds nice.
2: Mm.
0: Then they had pan-fried bun with iced crust, flaky conch pastry, tiramisu, fresh fruit ice cream, coffee and tea. So they got a cab sav as well and the same Chengyu Reserve Cardinet. All right. Then there's Australia. And we got... lobster soup with lotus seeds and lily bulbs. Can you eat lily bulbs? I suppose you must be able to, otherwise.
1: Okay, now.
0: Yeah. Or is that a mushroom? Is that a beef Wellington situation?
3: Oh, gosh.
0: Just put the lily bulbs in there and let's see if they eat them. Steamed beef short rib in lotus leaf. Well, that sounds nice.
2: That sounds good.
0: Mm, yeah. Pan-seared foie gras with red wine sauce. I think they like us better than the Americans, can I say? Stewed mushroom, Chinese spinach and pearl barley. That sounds nice. Sour groper fish soup. Mm. Yeah, we've all kind of gone, to that, haven't we? Yeah.
2: I tried out of curiosity.
0: Oh, just to see. Mm. And fried rice with shredded egg and dried scallops.
2: The thing that I found really nice about that menu was that they said that it showed how solid our relationship was with the Chinese because they didn't feel the need to impress.
0: Yeah.
2: So I thought that was very solid.

0: they could have had the fried rice. They could have thrown in some beef and black bean and sweet and sour pork.
1: Well, that's what I thought.
0: We'd have been ace with that.
1: I mean, we go to Chinese places to eat the best Chinese in the world, but it kind of got reverse served. We love Chinese.
0: There's a skit somewhere on TikTok that some Australians did with every Australian going into a Chinese restaurant and the Chinese waitress going, yeah, I know what you have, and just walking off. And they're like, oh, hey, we want to order. And she comes back and she gives that exact order.
1: Fried rice
0: by pork. And they go, yeah, okay, yeah. That's what we want.
2: Sweet and sour pork would have to be there, wouldn't it?
0: Oh, yeah. Yep. Yeah, sweet and sour pork. Yeah, from black bean. What
2: prawn
0: else
2: toast?
0: Is prawn toast?
1: Oh, yeah.
0: I love prawn. I know how bad it is for me, and yet every
1: doesn't
0: time.
1: Doesn't matter.
0: I'm having it. Great Wall Cabernet Sauvignon. And the Chengyu Chardonnay. Obviously, somebody's got stock in white Chengyu Chardonnay because it's served all the time. It's just there. The 2016, too, must have been a good year. Or not. So that's what everyone got.
1: It's trending.
0: Would you feel if you looked at anybody else's menu, oh, we did badly here? I don't think I would.
2: I think everyone gets food envy, though, don't they?
1: Mm.
2: That's kind of like, yeah, I know what I've ordered, but your plate looks better.
0: Yeah. Do you look around, when you go into a restaurant, do you look to see what other people have ordered, to see how good it is?
2: Absolutely.
0: Just go, I might have a little bit of that.
2: And I can't order what anyone else at the table has had is having because...
1: Really?
2: Yeah. I mean, it's not like a phobia or anything like that. Just to be different because everyone shares plates and things like that. So,
0: so
2: that way you get to try a wider variety of things.
0: Mm-hmm.
1: Yeah, I'm getting more risky as I get older and I don't know if I'm enjoying those choices. I think the more I travel, the more I try something new and then I'm like, oh, I just want poached eggs on toast with avocado and bacon.
0: Why is it so hard? When we went to Asia in August last year, that was one of the things I noticed at Brekkie was obviously they're trying to please a whole lot of people from a whole lot of different countries and we all breakfast differently, I think. And so you'd get out there and there would be dishes from the night before that some people were very comfortable having.
1: Whoa.
0: And some people, like Australians, were like, yeah, I'm not having that for breakfast. I'm good for lunch and maybe dinner and, you know, but no, I'm not eating that for breakfast. And yet they did have, I mean, obviously they, you know, they catered to the people who did want bacon and eggs.

0: Well, it is. What is seafood? You know the seafood sticks?
1: They have no seafood
0: in them whatsoever. No. What are they? The guts or something?
1: They're getting worse every time I try them.
0: They're a stomach liner of some sort. Or something. Good Whatever for, it is, it ain't good.
1: Good for a cleanse.
2: Extruded protein sounds much better than a stomach liner.
0: That's it. Have you ever been somewhere and found that you were getting a different dish to somebody else, other than a wedding where it's alternate drop? Mm. Have you ever? I must admit, I don't think I've ever had that happen. No, where I thought.
2: I hate the old alternate drop because you never get the thing that you want. It just seems to work out.
0: Well, I always know that. If I get the steak, I'm going to have to swap it with my husband. And he would not demand it of me. Like, he's a good man. He knows that he wants to sleep soundly at night. But he would look longingly. It would be like our Oz Shepherd, where the big eyes would be looking at me like, I don't want the chicken. Can you have the chicken? Would you like my steak? Are you sure? Yeah, I'm sure. This is how much I love you.
1: Yeah, it's very.
0: It's
1: very
0: a show lovely. Of love, isn't it?
1: Yeah. Well, I got to say, it's the best thing. If you want to have a nice meal, you need to tour with someone who's a pescatarian, and you need to play at very nice venues around the country. Because I'll just name drop Marsha Hines. I was very lucky to be in her band for a few years there.
0: Yeah.
1: And Marsha is a pescatarian and she doesn't drink, but by the end of the tours, we made sure that there was a very, very nice bottle of red wine on her rider. And there was a couple of steaks on the rider as well as the fish, which is very important for her. So
0: Excellent. You
1: just got to put yourself in the right environment, I reckon, if you want to get that.
2: Now, there's a tip for anyone who wants to get into the music industry.
0: That's it. Freebies.
1: That's right.
0: Isn't the legend that Fleetwood Mac's rider just said enough alcohol to sink the Titanic?
1: Wow.
0: It probably didn't, but that's a good story.
1: Yeah.
0: It is indeed.
1: Good for your voice.
0: That's it. So there we go. People, that's what's been served at each of the big dinners.
1: And apparently the chef had to

0: Higgins Devine, ABC Gold Coast.
1: Tomorrow night is State of Origin Game 1. 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So if you're listening via just an average old radio, then stay right where you are for all the Game 1 shenanigans tomorrow night between New South Wales and Queensland. Now, if you're not into that, and that's okay, you can find me. I will be on digital radio. I'll also be on ABC Listen, so track me down. I'll be here from 6:30 entertaining you and loving every second of it, including the State of Origin quiz that we'll be having tomorrow for Smart Casual. We're going to have New South Wales joining us. And so I thought we might have a State of Origin quiz with just questions about each other's states and see how we go tomorrow night. Now, other things that are happening as well as State of Origin tomorrow night, on Friday night, the Queensland Reds take on Fiji. That will be live and ad-free from 7 o'clock on ABC Listen, if you're up for having listened to the Super Rugby. Coming up, we're going to be talking about, or you're going to be hearing about, someone who went from a career in fossil fuels to a career growing and distilling certified organic native essential oils. I suppose you can sort of see the parallel there, but does sound like a bit of a jump too. So we'll find out what happened there. Plus, the people who race lawnmowers. We'll get into that as well. And then songs you love coming up on ABC Radio Brisbane and Queensland with Kelly Higgins Devine. Okie doke, let's get you some music, shall we? Do love a bit of Simply Red. Something got me started.

0: Hi, this is Trevor Jackson. On Breakfast Tomorrow, you'll hear local news, local weather and local stories. 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
2: Songs flooding in tonight for songs you love. Can't wait to get onto some of these absolute crackers. Look, from a career in fossil fuels to growing and distilling certified organic native essential oils, life after Jeff Campese's so-called retirement involves a lot of sweat, hard work, and chainsaws. As Jennifer Nichols discovered, he's joined his wife Zelda full-time back on the farm, making a range of cosmetic soaps and teas on Queensland's Kalula Coast.
3: Many years ago in Darwin, I had a beauty salon. So I managed and taught all aspects of beauty therapy and body massage, etc. So my background was in aromatherapy. And when we moved from Darwin to southeast Queensland, we stumbled upon a beautiful certified organic essential oil farm, and it just ticked all of our boxes and made my heart sing. So now we're doing it all from the ground up and loving what we do.
4: Now, here is your husband. So Jeff, you've actually retired, which doesn't actually mean retired.
3: He thought he was retired, but now he's come home.
5: I am now currently employed by Zelda.
3: That's it. And his many tasks at hand.
5: I've been working in the other oil and gas industry for a lot of years, for probably around about 30 years. So I go from the hydrocarbon base to the essential oil based oil business now. So,
3: Beautiful. Yeah.
5: Finally, after a lot of years, we get to do things together. And I don't have a time frame of going away to work anymore. So now we're just going to thoroughly enjoy the farm together.
3: That's it.
5: And what
3: it's
5: we do.
3: It's wonderful. It's very good.
4: Can you describe what your farm looks like?
5: It's a beautiful property on the side of Tagaigan Range. It has a lovely outlook from the top over to the hills on Fraser Island.
4: Did you have any farming experience before this?
5: No, not really. We learn as we go, don't we?
3: Absolutely. We've got Australian natives, so we've got lemon myrtle, which is indigenous to southeast Queensland, tea tree, lemon centre tea tree, and aniseed myrtle, which is beautiful. So they've all got gorgeous properties and certified organic and 100% natural. They're amazing.
5: We have around about 5 acres of trees in total, so, and they're split up over around about 4 different orchards in their selective groups.
3: Lemon myrtle's our main one. We've got about 4,500 lemon myrtle trees. Tea tree, we've got about 9,000, but that sounds like a lot more than lemon myrtle, which it's not, because the leaves are teeny tiny.
5: Yes. Yeah.
4: For people who've never seen a lemon myrtle tree, which is getting less common now because they're actually used as street trees a lot now, how would you describe it and the scent of it?
3: It's a beautiful rainforest tree. They do get quite large, but because we regularly harvest, they just regenerate.
5: And foliage all the way down to the ground,
3: yes,
5: basically.
3: It's beautiful.
5: So it's a beautiful tree.
4: And what does harvest time look like?
3: It's a labour of love. It's very labour intensive. It takes us 3 to 4 days to harvest. And when the 3-hour distillation takes process, it's a definite happy dance at the end.
4: So are you up there on cherry pickers? Describe what it looks like.
5: No, the whole orchard is managed down to 1,200 off the ground. So we'll take all the larger wood and then we'll break that down and we'll take the smaller twigs and leaf, and that's what we distill. So
3: we hand cut them with a small chainsaw, and then we hand strip down to twigs and leaves, which go into a chipper into our distillation hopper. Then the old Clayton's boiler that we have blows steam up through underneath the leaves, and it travels up through and goes back from a vacuum

0: vapor to a liquid, yep, and then drops into a separator where the hydrosol underneath, the hydrosol is, technical part is one part per million lemon myrtle, if we're doing lemon myrtle, in distilled water. And then because oil is lighter, it floats to the top, so we extract the oil off the top. Yeah. And with the hydrosol, I use that for the base for all of my skincare and handmade soap as well.
1: Yeah.
0: So
1: and,
0: yeah, it's quite labour intensive.
1: And all the other larger wood, that all gets chipped and used for wood mulch for around the trees and
0: recycled back. It's beautiful. Mm.
2: To keep the weeds down and also enrich the soil.
0: Yes.
1: That's it.
0: Yeah.
1: Yeah. We don't use any fertilisers or anything, so that's where the mulch is important. And because of the area we live, we get fairly regular rainfall of the last few years. And yeah, the trees thrive in that environment.
0: Do. It's beautiful. I actually don't know too many distillers, so it's quite unique. When we do have our farm open, it's amazing to share how and what we do, because it is quite a unique process.
1: Yeah. There is a few around northern New South Wales.
0: And North Queensland as well, but
1: yeah,
0: not so much
1: full
0: around
1: commercial
0: here.
1: Commercial tractors and
0: machine operated. Yeah, yeah. We do the hard yards.
1: Yeah.
0: Sadly.
2: And we've got a lot of products here.
0: Yes, we've got a full range of certified organic skincare products. I get audited once a year with Southern Cross Organics. We also do a beautiful range of herbal teas and some handmade soaps as well, which is my fun time.
2: Agritourism has become a big part of what you do too, opening your farm. How much do you enjoy showing people around?
1: It's immensely rewarding. Over the years, we've had people come from as far afield as south of Brisbane, and you find that people come, they show interest. It's something they're not used to, and some people will just stay most of the day. They'll sit and have a picnic there.
0: Yes, it's lovely.
1: And it's very rewarding for us because of the interaction with people. Yeah.
2: Zelda Campese, you actually organise the Kalula Farm Trail often too, don't you?
0: Yes, that's right. And it's great to involve other farms, so you can go from farm to farm. And it's a really unique experience where you can witness and talk to your farmer and learn how and where your food and product come from. And the interaction is amazing.
1: Yeah.
0: It's
1: awesome. And also to learn the importance of buying local, supporting local, and just cutting food miles down and keeping the small farmer actually still growing and producing. And hopefully doing a little bit better than surviving.
0: Which is a lot of work.
1: Yeah.
3: Aren't they great? That's Zelda and Jeff Campese from Purity Essential Oils, which opens to the public every August as part of the Kalula Farm Trail near Gympie, a couple of hours' drive north of Brisbane, but, well, depending where you are, more than a couple of hours' drive or maybe just down the road.
4: Get local updates right in your hand.
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3: You are indeed with Kelly Higgins Devine this evening. Good to have you with me. A church in southern Queensland has pulled out all the stops, quite literally. A 119-year-old pipe organ is ready to be played after a 3.5-year restoration effort. The instrument, which sits in Toowoomba's St Luke's Anglican Church, is one of three Norman and Beard organs in Australia and had to be transported to Brisbane pipe by pipe by specialists. Here's Kemi Maguire with the story.
8: In a church in a regional Queensland town, the soaring sounds of a powerful instrument reverberate for the first time in 4 years. The pipe organ at St Luke's Anglican Church in Toowoomba is 119 years old. But giving it a much-needed tune-up turned out to be much harder than anticipated.
9: So I'm John Stanley from St Luke's, who's been passionate about this pipe organ since I came to Toowoomba, since about 1993, and I've followed its development and work on the organ over these years. 3.5 years ago, we asked Simon Pearce from Brisbane what might need to be done to keep the organ in good working order, because some of the electromagnets were becoming unreliable. He gave us this list of what needed to be done.
8: It turns out that list of repairs was rather long.
9: So we started off with the great organ and the swell organ and the console, where the electronics were completely replaced. So the console, which is behind me, had to be taken all the way to

0: Brisbane. They installed a brand new solid state organ system, and that was the first major improvement. Then the second stage was with the electromagnets in the organ loft, and they were becoming unreliable, so a brand new set have been installed. Then the swell organ needed attention as well, so you can imagine 626 pipes up there. But then with changing climate, there's a fair chance you may eventually develop air leaks. So the answer to that is to put little felt seals for each of the pipes for the mechanism to minimise leaks, and then you have to put little spacers in place as well. So that was a really fiddly job. So you imagine you've got these little felt seals of different shapes, 2,156 of them, two for each pipe. That work was completed. So that was finally completed on the 20th of March this year. And we now have an organ that's been played by an organist from York Minster. It's been played by an organist from Paris and from elsewhere. We're very pleased to have internationally renowned Philip Gearing for this great organ recital.
1: And the whole operation to restore the 119-year-old pipe organ became a statewide affair.
2: I'm Philip Gearing and I'm the cathedral organist at St Stephen's Cathedral in Brisbane. I started playing in church when I was 13, which was in 1973, so you can do the maths. So what's that? That's over 50 years. Yes, quite a long time. This organ by Norman and Beard dates from 1907, and there were two other organs at about the same time by Norman and Beard, who were one of the most famous and well-respected organ builders in the world at the time. So there's also one at Newcastle Cathedral and St John's Cathedral in Brisbane, and these are all considered very fine instruments. This one is the smallest, but even though it's not a very, very large instrument, the quality of the sounds are absolutely magnificent. And when I was director of music here at St Luke's from 2007 to 2012, it was always a joy to come and play this organ, and it's a joy to come back and play it again. So the organ essentially is a wind instrument, and so the pipes are sitting on boxes, which we call wind chests, and the way that we allow that wind that's stored under pressure to go through the pipes is we have a console where we have the keyboards and the pedal board that we play. When we press a key, because this is an electric action, it creates an electric current, and that travels through wires to the bottom of the wind chest, and then essentially there's a little pallet that drops down, and then the air is allowed to escape from the wind chest up into the pipe. At the console you'll also see sort of buttons down the sides, which we call stops, and when we pull out one of those stops, there's a slider, which is a bit like a ruler with holes in it, which moves across so that the holes line up under the pipes, and that's another thing that we have to do. Pull out the stop, then press the key, and then there's a hole that allows air to escape through the pipe and thus give us the sound. A lot of the action work has made it a lot more responsive to play, and that makes music making very, very satisfying.
1: And John Stanley says he was moved. Even those who aren't parishioners turned up to support the restoration project at St Luke's.
0: The other great news is that we've raised all the money through concerts and fundraising events and some very generous donations from people far and wide, because we realise that St Luke's is really a community centre for the city, and two-thirds of the people who have donated are actually not parishioners of St Luke's. There's one gentleman from Miles who heard about the organ, and then the Organ Society of Queensland is backing us from Brisbane as well, so it's all very exciting, and I was rather enthusiastic about it, just in case you haven't noticed, and it's all accomplished.
3: Oh, there's nothing quite like the sound of a pipe organ, is there? The magnificent organ they've got at QPAC in the concert hall. Oh, my goodness, when that fires up. Oh, chills down the spine. That story from Kemi Maguire tonight. You can also hear stories just like it on the ABC Story Stream, which is on ABC Listen, or you can find it on the net. Just put ABC Story Stream, find it in a jiffy. 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
3: Day 37 of the 100-day project. I'm writing 100 haikus. And this one is about just how quickly this year seems to be going.
7: Your Daily Haiku by Kelly Higgins Divine. Observations in 17 syllables.
3: Nearly at the end of another month this year. Where does the time go?
7: Your Daily Haiku by Kelly Higgins Divine. 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
3: Indeed, another very thoughtful haiku coming to you tomorrow night.

0: songs you love. Lots of requests coming in. Starting it a little bit early to get in at least one more song. Kicking it off tonight with a request from Ben at Stamthorpe. A little bit of Australian genius tonight. And John Williamson's Cootamundra Wattle.
1: ABC Gold Coast.

Little gentle one to kick us off tonight. John Williamson's Cootamundra Wattle for Ben at Stanthorpe. This is Songs You Love. And if you've got a song you love, I can try and squeeze it in tonight. 1300 222 612. If you want to request a song, have a chat with Lauren. Our next song tonight is one I don't think I've played before for Songs You Love. It came out in around 1976. It was on an album by Walter Murphy and the Big Apple Band. And the song was pretty much made famous, though, even though it doesn't have any lyrics, from the movie Saturday Night Fever. Let's see if you remember this unlikely disco classic.

0: brought back some memories of your disco days in the late 70s. Goodness gracious. From the Saturday Night Fever soundtrack, A Fifth of Beethoven. More songs you love in a moment.
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0: Let's get into another of your requests tonight. This one for Ray the Truckee, Bit of Barnsley and Driving Wheels. 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

0: Jimmy Barnes, driving wheels for all the truckies listening tonight. That one requested by Ray the Truckie. Our next song was requested by the lovely Julie at Mount Garnet. And she says, please, please, please, with a sprinkle of cinnamon and sugar on top. It's one we actually, once again, haven't played before on Songs You Love. A bit of Donovan and Hurdy Gurdy Man.
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0: Julie at Mount Garnet, hurdy-gurdy man from Donovan. It will surprise no one to find out that Donovan wrote that song while in Rishikesh, India, where he was studying transcendental meditation with the Beatles. Apparently there's a use of a tambura on that, which was a gift to Donovan from George Harrison. It's a long-necked, plucked, four-stringed instrument, very popular in India. And in Donovan's autobiography, he said that he originally wanted that song to be recorded by Jimi Hendrix, who, might I say, would have nailed that.
1: This is Kelly Higgins Devine, ABC Gold Coast.
0: All right, let's get a bit of Harry Secombe. This one is for St. John from Hayden. And look, we couldn't find the one you wanted, St. John, but this one sort of had the same feel about it.

0: It was quite the high note there at the end, not from Harry Secombe, but from the woman singing in the background. I think she busted a foofa valve hitting that note. And Ray the Truckee called in to say that Sir Harry Secombe once joked he should be knighted as Circumference in recognition of his famous portly stature.
1: You're with Kelly Higgins Devine.
2: ABC Gold Coast.
0: Of everything tonight so far, some rock, some country, a bit of religious music there, hippie folk with Donovan. So I'm taking us back to a bit of pop rock, so to speak, and one that Dieter from Southport, he wanted to hear some Joe Cocker. We're all feeling all right tonight. Songs You Love with Kelly Higgins Devine. It's 12 to 10.

Feeling all right with Joe Cocker tonight. And in the quiz tonight, we found out that Stevie Nicks is turning 78 today. Robbie in Fernvale wanting to hear a bit of Nicks. So I thought we'd go back to some of the later Fleetwood Mac work and Seven Wonders. Songs you love. Happy birthday, Stevie.

And Robbie's saying, thanks, Kel. She is the eighth wonder of the world. She certainly is. Okay, we've got time for one more song. And this one was a suggestion from Dean in Warwick, noting it's National Sorry Day, which once again we talked about in Smart Casual, the quiz. And he says, I think this song is awesome. It's an Australian classic of a song. And there have been quite a few different takes of this song, a few different cover versions. But he says, this is by a First Nations artist. She's country music singer Lauren Ryan. And Dean says, play her version of Flame Trees, Kel. It's just a cracker.

0: First Nations singer Lauren Ryan, what a great job of Cold Chisel's Flame Trees. Keep in mind, tomorrow night we have State of Origin Game 1. I will be with you from 6:30 on digital and on ABC Listen. If you want the game, and why wouldn't you? I mean, really, Game 1 of Origin. You can find it on your local ABC radio station. The call will be there. All, of course, on ABC Listen. Have a good one. 10 o'clock.
1: ABC News with Noni Edwards. The Australian Federal Police say no charges have been laid against six women with Islamic State links who flew back to Australia with their children. They were met by a contingent of police and Border Force officials when their flights landed at Sydney and Melbourne airports earlier tonight. Police say an investigation into their activities while travelling in Syria is ongoing and that the women's belongings were searched for investigative purposes. The Sydney group could be seen being bundled into two white vans at the airport and driven to Force officials when their flights landed at Sydney and Melbourne airports earlier tonight. Police say an investigation into their activities while travelling in Syria is ongoing and that the women's belongings were searched for investigative purposes. The Sydney group could be seen being bundled into two white vans at the airport and driven away while AFP officers watched

0: or everybody's home. Cameron, thanks for your time. Appreciate it.
1: Thanks for having me, Phil.
0: And May, thank you for both of your appearances here on the program. We'll get you back at some stage too. Appreciate it. Thank you.
2: Thanks. It's been a great discussion.
0: Yes. All right. We'll put this up as a podcast and you can have a think about it. Some thoughtful things there about things you believe that maybe aren't quite what you think. We've got the nightlife news breakdown coming up. We'll do that straight after the latest ABC News.
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2: Yes, well, hello and how are you? Philip Clark with you on ABC Radio. This is Nightlife. It's Tuesday night. It's the 26th of May, second hour of the program. Good to be with you. 6 past 11, it's 6 past 9 in WA. It's 24 to 11 in South Australia and the Northern Territory. 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

Yes, well, hello and how are you? Philip Clark with you on ABC Radio. This is Nightlife and we are right around the country. Very good to be with you. This is the third hour of the program. It's 6 past 10 in Western Australia. Hi, everyone. South Australia and the Territory, 24 to midnight. G'day. And across the Pacific in Moresby and Vila, Port Vila and Honiara, Tonga, Samoa, Tuvalu, Fiji and Kiribati as well. You're getting the program courtesy of Radio Australia. Good to be with you. There are issues, by the way, because of maintenance issues in the central West Slopes region of New South Wales from now till 5 a.m. From 1 a.m. Queensland time in Charleville till 2 a.m. you have problems with your 6:03 a.m. transmitter. 1:30 to 5 in Narra Court in South Australia, there could be some issues. And Shepparton, Goulburn Valley from 4 to 5, there might be some issues too with maintenance. They're the notifications we have, but everybody else should be getting us loud and clear on broadcast on the ABC Listen app through your TV channel 25. 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
1: Turkey.
0: Turkey, Georgia, Azerbaijan, Iran.
1: Geography's not a great point of mine. I'll just have a guess at Bulgaria.
0: Not Bulgaria. No. Thanks, Dara. Thank you. Chris in the Southern Border says, Phil, the Western world really needs to get serious and finally stand up for and fully protect Ukraine from Putin's aggression. What is happening is just appalling. I mean, it has been. I mean, they've lost, I know. Plenty of people, I think, would feel the same about the plucky Ukrainians fighting on against these really overwhelming odds. Paul from Kalgoorlie. Hi, Paul.
2: Oh, g'day. I was just walking outside.
0: Oh, are you? Any particular reason, Paul? Or maybe you don't have to broadcast
2: No, I probably don't
0: that.
2: want to broadcast it. It is a nice night.
0: That's all right. That's all right. Fair enough. I always think that is fine in the open air, Paul. That's right.
2: Oh, no. It wasn't that. I was there was a noise down the back and
0: Oh.
2: Pickled up, so I walked down and had a look.
0: Okay.
2: Anyway,
0: No, nothing to report, sir.
2: nothing to report. All quiet on the Western Front.
0: Thank you, Paul. Back to your post.
2: Okay.
0: Question number nine, geography. Which country is bordered by Turkey, Georgia, Azerbaijan, Iran?
2: I used to know an Iranian guy, and he lived in Turkey for a while, so that's obviously not it. Look, I don't know. I'll try Syria.
0: Not Syria. Did you live in Turkey for a while, Paul?
2: I didn't live there, but he did. He was a barber. He went from Tehran
0: Who's
2: to
0: this? Who are we talking about?
2: my friend. He was
0: Oh,
2: a
0: okay.
2: friend. I worked with him,
0: Oh,
2: and he
0: okay.
2: came out to Australia. And he used to cut my hair. I used to go around and, see him, and he was nice chap.
0: Okay.
2: And,
0: My postie, I ran into, I mean, I've known him for years. But I've known him, he's always said hello to him, but I've never actually known his name. And I was talking to him the other day, actually, about Turkey, and he said, "Oh yeah, I'm Turkish." I said, "All right." I said, "What's your name?" And he said, "I thought it sounded like Bulan or something like that." And he said, "But in Australia," he said, "I'm always, unfortunately," he said, "I'm always known as Bulant." I said, "That is a great Australian nickname, Bulan." So I said, "To me, I'm sorry, you're going to be Bulan from now on." I said, "It's a nickname of great affection, you must realise."
2: Well, it's marvellous how the Turks and the Australians have come together, and we're really quite close now after all that stuff of World War One, and it's marvellous,
0: No, I agree. I agree when you consider from their point of view, the pretty horrible things that we, visited upon
2: Well,
0: them.
2: we did. We invaded them, and and they just repaid us with generosity and friendship. So.
0: Yeah, it's true. Yes, indeed. Kemal Ataturk. Question number
2: Exactly.
0: nine. Which country is bordered by Turkey, Georgia, Azerbaijan, and Iran?
2: You've already asked me,
0: Oh, I've asked you.
2: and
0: Yeah, I've got it right.
2: I
0: Sorry.
2: said the wrong answer.
0: Yeah, sorry. Sorry, Paul.
2: Okay, mate.
0: See
2: All
0: you,
2: right,
0: mate.
2: see.
0: Bye-bye. Yeah, sorry. I got distracted by the reason you went outside. Keith from Busselton. Hello, Keith.
3: Hello.
0: Which country is bordered by Turkey, Georgia, Azerbaijan, and Iran?
3: I would not have a clue. I'd certainly guess I'd say Pakistan.
0: Not Pakistan. No, sorry, Keith. No, not Pakistan. Anybody know the answer to this? Geography. Which country is bordered by Turkey, Georgia, Azerbaijan, and Iran? Colin from Layla in Melbourne. G'day, Colin.
4: Good. G'day. How are you, Phil?
0: Oh, I'm extremely well. Yes.
4: I've been thinking about this question, and the only answer I can come up with is Armenia.
0: Correct. Very
4: Oh,
0: good. Yes. Yes, that's correct. Armenia. Armenia is bordered by Turkey, Georgia, Azerbaijan, and Iran.
4: yeah,
0: All
4: busy
0: righty.
4: part of the world.
0: What's that? Busy part of the world? Yes, it is. Very busy. Yeah, Turkey is a very interesting country, isn't it? For all sorts of reasons. The old Constantinople. Question number 10. We're in geography. According to the Guinness World Records, what is the world's most visited waterfall?

0: to be the Angel Falls, I think, in Venezuela or something like that?
1: No, not Angel Falls in Venezuela.
0: So, I'm shattered.
1: Okay. See ya.
0: Bye.
1: No, it's not. 1-300-800-222. Fossil from Baldavis had Armenia. Robin Bella's mum had Armenia. Waza had Armenia. Oh, Waza is still in Slovenia, is he? Didn't he say he was leaving? Oh, is he? Oh, he's leaving tomorrow. David from Marsden Park. G'day, David.
2: Hi, Phil. How are you going?
1: Pretty good. We're up to question 10, geography. According to the Guinness Book of World Records, what's the world's most visited waterfall?
2: Okay. I'm tossing up between two of them.
1: You could probably have a reasonable stab at this, yeah, I reckon.
2: Okay.
1: The most visited waterfall.
2: Well, there might be one, because I know there's one in northeast America, Canada. So there's that one over there, which my parents have visited a few years ago. And there's another one in Africa, I think. So I'm tossing up either between Victoria Falls or Niagara Falls. Go 50-50 and say maybe Niagara Falls.
1: Niagara Falls is correct. Right. Yes, it is Niagara Falls.
2: That's the first answer I ever got right.
1: A lot of people are suggesting that it's Waterfall Gully in South Australia. No. Seth says it's Waterfall Gully in Adelaide. Sorry, Seth. No, it's not. It's Niagara Falls. Yeah, well, it's given where it is on the border with Canada. You'd think there's a lot of people could get access to it. So it is the world's most visited waterfall. Victoria Falls, you'd have to think, would be well visited, but it's a bit harder to get to. Question number 11. We've got one left in geography, if you like.
2: What are the other categories?
1: Olives, stars, famous Jessies.
2: Let's go with stars, please.
1: Stars, it is. The inspiration for the name of a British gin brand, what type of gemstone is the 182-carat Star of Bombay?
2: Star of Bombay?
1: What type of gemstone?
2: On the gin. It's got a, from memory, I think it's got a blue label. And I think blue is the moonstone, which they have associations with prosperity and that kind of stuff. So I'm going to say a sapphire.
1: Correct. A sapphire, yes. Okay. A sapphire, the inspiration for the name of a British gin brand, Bombay Sapphire. The 182-carat Star of Bombay is a sapphire. Question number 12, we're in stars, if you like.
2: I'd like to stay there, please.
1: Of the 12 signs of the zodiac, which one has the most legs?
2: Twelve signs of the zodiac, which one has the most legs? Oh, okay. We got, I don't want to say the names out loud. So we'll probably just go with,
1: We might move on here, David. I'm sorry, but Vicky from Nowra. Hi, Vicky.
3: Hello, how are you?
1: Oh, I'm pretty good, yeah. Question 12. Of the 12 signs of the zodiac, which one is represented with the most legs?
3: I think it must be... I think it might be Scorpio.
1: It's not Scorpio. No, sorry. It's not Scorpio, no. We've dug Waz out in Slovenia still. G'day, Waz. I thought you were supposed to be going, getting on the plane.
4: tomorrow, mate.
1: Oh, okay.
4: Tomorrow,
1: okay.
4: Yeah, I'm just hanging around being a general menace in Ljubljana at the moment.
1: So, you've been there for a day and a half. You would have busted your credit card by now, was presumably?
4: No, they're pretty good here, mate. It's the even though it's on the euro, they're pretty good. They're pretty reasonable here.
1: Okay.
4: It's not too bad. I've actually still got euro cash, which I brought from Australia with
1: me. Hey, there you go.
4: So.
1: You could have a blowout in the duty free. It was.
4: Oh no, I won't be doing that, mate. I can't carry it. My bag's chock a block. So I got a suitcase, but it's got my helmet, my leathers, my jacket, and all my gloves, and I just got no room. So I won't be none of that.
1: Now, of the 12 signs of the zodiac, which one's represented by the creature? Which one has the most legs?
4: Well, I would have said Scorpio too, but. Just trying to think what else would have more legs than a scorpion. Well, Taurus is the bull, so he's only got four legs. Aries is a ram. He's only got four legs because I'm Aries, so I know that much. I've got no idea, Phil. I'm better say hello to Kaz and Paulie and all the other officers out there and say good night.
1: Have a good
4: afternoon, I should say.
1: Have a good flight back. Have a good flight back, was it? Good on you.
4: I will, mate. Thanks.
1: See you, mate. Bye-bye. Take it easy. Yes, Kay from Bunbury. Hello, Kay.
5: Oh, how are you going, Phil?
1: Pretty good. Question 12 we're up to. Stars. Mm-hmm. Of the 12 signs of the zodiac, which one has the most legs?
5: Well, it might be my star sign, Scorpion.
1: No, we've had Scorpio.
5: Oh, have we?
1: Mm.
5: Oh, we've had something's got more legs than a scorpion.
1: Mm.
5: Oh my goodness! Anyway, I don't think I'm going to get it, but I just wanted to share with you a wonderful surprise I had today.
1: Mm.
5: I had a wallet stolen last September. Yes, and I had to replace all of my cards, every single one and everything, but I'd also put in it for safekeeping a pair of green stone earrings that my daughter had bought me in New Zealand as a gift, and that was what I was, you know, most sad about losing. Anyway, today a chap knocked on my door, nice cap, tall Mike, and he'd found the wallet while he was clearing a property. It had been buried or shoved under a wall or something, and I got the earrings back.
1: What? Hang on, what was the wallet doing buried under a wall?
5: Well, the guy had taken the $280 I had in it. He'd taken my credit card, and while I was in Woolworths, before I'd even realised that I'd lost my
1: Someone pinched it out of the trolley or something, did they?
5: Out of my bag, in the trolley. Anyway, he'd racked up $300 worth of purchases in Woolworths before I even realised it was gone. Anyway, I got my beautiful earrings back.
1: Isn't that great? So, what a good story. Good on you, Kate.
5: So it made his day and it made my day. But I still can't think about anything in the zodiac that's got more legs than a scorpion.
1: There is one. All right, Kay. Thank you. That's a nice story. Thank you. Bye. A very nice story. Dulcie from Runcorn. G'day, Dulce.
6: Hello to you too.
1: Hi. Of the 12 signs of the zodiac, which one has got the most legs?
6: I think the crab might have.
1: What sign of the zodiac is this?
6: Cancer,
1: yes, correct. The crab has the most legs. The crabs are decapods. Scorpions are arachnids and only have eight. All right, question number 13. We're in stars. Dulcie, you can stay here or you can move to olives or geography.
6: What I choose is always the wrong one, so stay where.
1: Okay, stars it is. How many stars are there on the flag of the U.S. state of Texas?
6: Oh, my goodness. Must be big ones.
1: How many stars are there on the flag of the U.S. state of Texas?
6: I really don't know. Maybe it's just one big one.
1: What's your answer? How many?
6: Just one big one.
1: Correct. Yes, it is. There is only one star on the star on the flag of Texas. It's the Lone Star State, of course.
6: Yeah.
1: Question 14. We're in stars. Staying here.
6: Yes.
1: How many stars appear on the Australian $2 coin, Dulcie?
6: On the $2 coin.
1: How many stars?
6: Should really know. I'm in the coins. is it just a flag? What's on the flag?
1: How many stars appear on the Australian $2 coin?
6: Five?
1: Five is correct. Very good. Dulcie, excellent work. All right, last one in stars, if you like.
6: Yes.
1: Every second, Dulcie, the sun's core fuses about 600 million tonnes of hydrogen into which other element? Dulcie.
6: Now I say it's time to say
1: goodnight. All right. See you, Dulcie. Bye-bye. See you later. All right, Keith from Sippy Downs. G'day, Keith.
7: Oh, good evening, Phil. The sun burns all that hydrogen and turns it into helium.
1: Correct. Yes, it turns 600 million tonnes of hydrogen every second into helium. There you go. You'd think the sun would disappear quite rapidly at that rate, but anyway, apparently it doesn't. Castlemaine Darvo says, are pincers counted as crab legs or only as limbs? I don't know. John from Mitcham had five stars. That's correct. Ross from Scoresby had helium. Good. Debbie from Arrowal Bay had five stars. Correct. All right, we've got to question 16. We've got 10 questions left. We've got four in Famous Jessie's, five in Olive's, and one in geography.
7: Oh, we'll go for geography because I don't fancy Olive's or Jessie's.
1: Okay. Question number 16, geography. Which Asian country has over 21,000 7-Elevens, more than any other country?
7: China?
1: Not China. It's an obvious guess, isn't it? Not China. All right, mate. See you later. Bye-bye. Christine from Adelaide says, Phil, when you go into the Capitol building in Texas, the Lone Star is huge on the floor as you go in. Everything in Texas is huge, hey? Yes. Who's that other Robin? Bella's mum. I'm Robin Bella's mum. Thank you. Betty from Dapto. G'day, Bet. Hi, Bet.
8: How's things?
1: What's that?
8: How's things?
1: Oh, how's things? Things are pretty good, Betty. Yeah, now I hope it's the same in your neck of the woods, is it?
8: Yeah, pretty good. I went and saw my cardiologist yesterday.
1: Did he have a heart?
8: Yes, he was pretty good. And he said everything's pretty stable. I had an echo as well and... Yeah. He was pretty pleased with everything, so I might make this.
1: Did he squeeze your? Yet. Did he give your left and right ventricles a squeeze, Betty?
8: No, we didn't do that.
1: Oh, good. Oh well. Anyway, he's given you the tick of health, though. Did he? That's good.
8: Yeah, he said my kidney function. I had a blood test done.
1: Yeah.
8: He said my kidney function was about the same as it had been, and he was pretty pleased with.
1: Hey.
8: My echo, so I won't make this 95th birthday yet.
1: You will, Betty. You will. Betty is on the way. Don't you worry. Also, it's all systems go. The Betty ticker is ticking, and your Betty Kiddleys are all good.
8: And Fred's going well.
1: Fred's going well. All right, what do you want to do here? We're in a geography. Which Asian country has over 21,000 7-Elevens, more than any other country?
8: I'm going to go Japan.
1: Correct, Betty. Yes, exactly.
8: You're joking.
1: No, I'm not joking.
8: I never get any right.
1: Oh, I don't think that's true, Betty. In my 10 years on this program, you've got three or four right over the... No, that's unkind.
8: After that tennis play the other night, my goodness, I couldn't believe it. Serena.
1: Yes, exactly. Diana from Woodnelling says, give me greetings to Betty. I always love hearing her on the challenge. There you go.
8: Well,
1: Betty, you're on a roll here. So you've got, that's the last one in geography. So you've now got a choice of olives or star or famous Jessies.
8: I might go the stars.
1: No, you can't go stars. You only got olives or famous Jessies.
8: I'll go the olives.
1: Olives. What type of olives are named after the second most populous city on the Peloponnese Peninsula?
8: Oh, gosh.
1: See, there's a lot of P's in that sentence, aren't there?
8: Yeah, I don't know that, Phil. I know I don't know that. No, so I might have to pass on that.
1: No worries. Thanks, Bet.
8: Talk to you later. Bye.
1: See you. Bye. 1-300-800-222 is the number. All righty. Prince Chepessa from Tenderfield says, hello, Betty, you've got a good, strong heart. We love hearing your voice and nightlife. You'll have the best birthday coming up. Of course she will. Of course she will. All right. Now, Helen from Adelaide. G'day, Helen.
9: Good.
1: Hello.
9: How are you going?
1: Good. Which type of olives are named after the second most populous city on the Peloponnese Peninsula?
9: I think it must be Kalamata.
1: Yes, Kalamata. The black ones.
9: I've got one in my backyard, Phil.
1: Oh, have you? Okay.
9: Yes.
1: Do you cure your own olives, Helen?
9: Yeah, over the years we have.
1: Yeah.
9: When Mum was around, we used to make them every year.
1: Oh, yeah.
9: These days, one of my neighbours picks them. He's got a machine.
1: Yeah.
9: And he gives me some to put in brine and to preserve.
1: Oh, nice.
9: Yeah.
1: It's a great miracle, isn't it? You pack the olives away in brine or oil and they turn into these marvellous things.
9: Yeah. Yes. It's a bit of a process, but it works out well.
1: Yeah, yeah, yeah. Okay, look, we're up to question 18. I'll tell you what, Helen, we've got a news bulletin coming up. I'll put you on hold. We can ring you back or you can hang in there for us and we'll come back to you. We've got news coming up and then we shall clean up questions 18 to 25 in the Mighty Challenge, all right? So hang in there. We'll do it on the other side of the news.
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12: You'll get up in the morning feeling down a bit, come down there within 10 minutes. If you're not laughing, well, you know, you don't fit in.
11: ABC Gold Coast.

0: Yes. All right. Carly Simon. Very good, Rachel. A couple of people texting and say, you know, Phil, that pimento is just the Spanish word for pepper. Well, that's true, but you know, but still, that's what we don't say this stuff. Well, okay, all right. I mean, I see where people are going on this. Fair enough.
1: I didn't get that question.
0: Yeah, no, I mean, like, you know. All right, we've got three left. They're in olives, so we're in pimento territory here.
1: Gosh. Rachel. Mm-hmm.
0: They're all in olives. Question number 23. The flag of which Mediterranean island features two crossed olive branches beneath a map of the country?
1: Not Greece. Say the question again, please.
0: The flag of which Mediterranean island features two crossed olive branches beneath a map of the country?
1: Sicily?
0: Not Sicily. Sorry, Rach. Thank you. Not Sicily, no. Scott in Perth. Hello, Scott.
2: Yes.
0: The flag of which Mediterranean island features two crossed olive branches beneath a map of the country?
2: Mediterranean, was it?
0: Yes.
2: Cyprus?
0: Cyprus is correct, yes. It is. It's Cyprus. Two left. They're in both in olives. Which Provençal condiment is made from olives, capers, and anchovies?
2: Oh, my God. I'm going to have to pass on that one.
0: No good. Okie doke. What about Peter from Wantirna? G'day, Peter.
3: Mr. Clark. Thank you. Yes, Peter, I did call up. But I missed my pet at the pickled pepper.
0: Which Provençal condiment is made from olives, capers, and anchovies?
3: I do not know. Grenache.
0: Not Grenache, no. Peter's pickled peppers, it may well be. No, it's not. Jenny from Narre Warren. G'day, Jenny.
4: Oh, hiya, Phil.
0: What are we after here? Which Provençal condiment's made from olives, capers, and anchovies?
4: Well, I don't know. But the only condiment I know definitely got a lot of olive in it is tapenade.
0: Correct. Very good.
4: I didn't realise it had anchovies in it.
0: Tapenade is made from olives, capers and anchovies. It comes from Provençal. Oh. There you go.
4: Oh, wow.
0: All right. Well, yes.
4: Here we are.
0: Here we are. Question 25 to win the magnet, Jenny.
4: Okay.
0: This will be your what, second one?
4: No, I've actually won. I've got one.
0: I see.
4: They're going back a while now.
0: Yeah, no, that's all right. That's all right. We like to see thoroughbreds in the race, Jenny.
4: Yeah. I wouldn't say that.
0: Question 25 to win the magnet and tonight's competition. We're in olives. Which bird brought an olive branch to Noah at the end of the flood?
4: Well, that was a dove.
0: Correct. Yes, it was. It was a dove brought an olive branch to Noah at the end of the flood, and he thought, hey, by the look of that, the flood might be over. Must be land around. There are a few logical inconsistencies with this story, but anyway.
4: Yeah, yeah. But
0: you know what? Just a few. let's not go into it right now.
4: Not the time.
0: Neither the time nor the place. All right, very good. We'll put you back on hold, get some details from you, and get this magnet out to you. Thank you. Annette from Perth had the dove. Frank from Mount Evelyn had the dove. Joyce from Perth had a dove. Morgan, Marie from Altona, and plenty of others as well. Very nice challenge, everyone.
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0: It's logical.

It was, but it was also cheating. Thanks for playing the Four Quiz. We'll be back in a moment. Tell you out of George, Karen or Joe, who is the winner out of the win bin? Before we do that, before we talk soup and food with our man Chip Van Dyke, this is the beautiful sounds of Gurumul on ABC Radio Overnights.

0: I've got no sea legs, so I can't do that. Because, but I would love to see a night sky at sea. This is something that's going to have to elude me for life. News time.
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Triple C. The honeymoon is over here on ABC Radio Overnights. This text message coming through. Gary, good morning, Francis. I always liked playing battleships when I was younger. Yes, that's a bit of a step down from Mahjong battleships, Gary, but I'm with you. I still

like, I don't get it. But yeah, you'll catch on, mate. You'll catch on. The forecast, it's another wet one, with possibly up to 30 millimetres of rain today. Had quite a bit overnight. I got woken up a couple of times. Very heavy rain, certainly in the hinterland anyway. Expecting a top today of 24 degrees. It's currently 21 at the Seaway, 19 in Coolangatta and 17 in Canungra. Just a reminder that that hazardous surf warning remains in place until midnight tonight. Okay. Three songs for Morning Glory, as always, all relating to this date, the 27th of May. It was on this day in 1963 that the Freewheelin' Bob Dylan was released in the US. Not a name of a car, it's actually a record album. In stark contrast to Mr. Zimmerman's debut, which featured nearly all covers, Bob's second studio album showcased his talents as a songwriter, with now classic tracks like Blowin' in the Wind, It's All Right, and Girl from the North Country, and Don't Think Twice, It's All Right, among them. The album has been ranked among some of the greatest of all time, and a couple of years after it was released, it finally topped the UK charts.

0: wanted my soul. But don't think twice, it's all right.
1: Oh, I still think that's one of Bob's best songs. Love that song. Don't Think Twice, It's All Right, option number one. Our second track today relates to a certain Mr. Neil Finn. He's celebrating his 68th birthday today. Happy birthday, Neil. He's enjoyed an extraordinary career, really. Initially with Split Enz, currently on their reunion tour around the country, then Crowded House, and also as a solo artist. He even joined Fleetwood Mac after Lindsey Buckingham departed the band. Remember that? That was about 8 years ago. A rare gift for melody that sometimes can be accompanied by darker and powerfully emotive lyrics, from I Got You with the Enz to Into Temptation with the Crowdies. We really are spoilt for choice when it comes to Neil Finn, but we've gone with this one.

Distant Sun from Crowded House, option number two. And on this day in 1977, the Sex Pistols single God Save the Queen was released in the UK. Banned by television and radio, with high street shops and pressing plant workers refusing to handle the record, it nevertheless sold 200,000 copies in its first week and peaked at number two on the UK charts, behind Rod Stewart's I Don't Want to Talk About It. There have been persistent rumours, never confirmed or denied, that it was actually the biggest selling single in the UK at the time, that the British phonographic industry conspired to keep it from the number one slot. No wonder the boys were so cynical. God save the-

There you go. The Pistols, option number three with God Save the Queen. Will it be the punk, or the signature tune of the punk movement that really sparked it all back in 1977? Will it be the Crowdies with Distant Sun? Or will it be the voice of a generation, certainly the voice of the protest movement of the 1960s and beyond, Mr. Bob Dylan with Don't Think Twice, It's All Right? 0487 993 222. It's an eclectic bunch this morning, isn't it? Don't say we don't give you a wide selection from the musical buffet here on the Brekkie Show. It's 10 past 5. We'll take a look at what's been making news

Bob Palmer opening up proceedings, or at least the musical proceedings on the show this morning with Johnny and Mary on 91.7 ABC Gold Coast. It's Trevor Jackson. G'day. 13 past five. The votes are rolling in for today's three Morning Glory tunes. Here they are again. A little reminder. Option number one.

0: She wanted my soul. But don't think twice, it's all right.
1: Yes, Mr. Dylan with Don't Think Twice, It's All Right. Chantelle is voting for Bob, as is Jenny in Southport. She says she's a huge fan of Bob Dylan, so her vote definitely goes for that song. Meanwhile, you've also got this offering from Crowded House on Neil Finn's birthday.

Brownie and Sam love the sound of the Crowdies, so that's two votes for them. And then Tim and Christina like this song.

0: God Save the Queen. Tim in Kingscliff, thanks for your vote. And it's just interesting that Christina says that she had the pleasure of meeting the Pistols, the nicest guys. Sorry, we're talking about the Sex Pistols. Must have got them on an off day, Christina. Thanks for your vote on that one. 0487 993 222 to cast your vote. Wendy says, goodness, Trevor and Charlie, I just got woken up by the Sex Pistols and nearly fell out of bed as my little grandson had turned up the volume on my bedside radio. But it's song number two for me for Crowded House. Thanks, Wendy, for your vote. Ah, yeah, I knew we'd stir something up when we got the Pistols on the show this morning. Charlie's still shaking his head at that one. Or maybe he's just banging along to them. I'm not quite sure which. It's 16 past five. Let's take a look at what's been making news on this Wednesday, the 27th of May. Flights carrying more women and children linked to Islamic State have landed in Australia. A large group left the Al Roj camp in northern Syria last week, and most are understood to have boarded flights from Qatar. Some of the group believed to have included two so-called ISIS brides, and seven of their children, including a teenager who recently turned 18, arrived in Melbourne yesterday evening, while another cohort landed in Sydney just after 5:30 p.m. The cohort was subject to a range of operational responses by members of the Victorian and New South Wales Joint Counter-Terrorism Teams, including the searching of belongings and the downloading of their devices for investigative purposes. No one arriving within the group was charged. However, investigations into the activities of Australians who travelled to Syria, including those who have since returned, are ongoing. The federal government has stressed it provided no assistance to the women to return to Australia. Yesterday, the Australian Energy Regulator announced that it would cut the default market offer in several states, with power prices in southeast Queensland expected to fall by up to 10.7%, one of the largest drops in the country, and even more for small businesses. From July 1, there'll be an option to sign up for 3 hours a day of free electricity. The price cuts have been made possible off the back of surging levels of renewable energy and better reliability from coal-fired power, with the Australian Energy Regulator cutting the maximum price electricity retailers can charge households and small businesses. In southeast Queensland, household energy savings are expected to be around $230 annually, while small businesses could pocket up to $600 in annual savings. Here's Energy Minister Chris Bowen.
1: By reducing reliance on expensive coal and gas in the evening, one of the biggest impacts on energy prices is those nighttime peaks when we rely much more on gas and also more on coal, which is more expensive than renewables. If we're saving more of the renewable energy from the day and using it more to flatten out that nighttime peak and reduce prices, that is the system working. And those 414,396 home batteries installed since the 1st of July last year, together with a big uplift in grid-scale batteries and a small contribution from community batteries, are making a difference.
0: It's Energy Minister Chris Bowen there. The Bureau of Meteorology expects hazardous surf conditions to ease on the Gold Coast over the next 24 hours. Heloise Vias reports.
2: A hazardous surf warning has been in place across the Gold Coast since last Wednesday, with rough swells causing risky conditions for swimmers and boaties. Wave heights peaked over the weekend, causing further erosion and beach closures. While the Bureau has forecast possible thunderstorms with heavy rainfall tomorrow, those rough swells should ease from Thursday into Friday as a low system begins to move away across the Tasman Sea. Most beaches south of Burleigh have already been reopened.
0: Meanwhile, Gold Coast Mayor Tom Tate is urging residents to prepare for more heavy rainfall on already sodden catchments over the next few days. The Bureau of Meteorology is forecasting up to 50 millimetres of rain during potential thunderstorms across the Gold Coast tomorrow. Councillor Tate says council is putting plans in place and the community should do the same.
3: The wheels are turning from our side of it. So one thing about disaster, the more you prepare, the more chance you have good recovery.
0: The future of gymnastics on the Gold Coast is uncertain after plans for a major new arts precinct were unveiled. Renders of the proposed Miami Arts District released yesterday show a cluster of 10-storey-high buildings, fountains and a plaza near Pizzi Park. But Gold Coast Gymnastics says it's being pushed out of its current home at the sports precinct to make way for the film and tech hub. General Manager Ross Cunningham says council hasn't confirmed where the club will relocate to.
4: This has come out of the blue for us. We have been working with council on reinvesting or investing money into the current facility and site down at Pizzy Park. But we want to, and we certainly will be lobbying to remain within the community.
0: And the fiercest rivalry in Australian Rugby League resumes tonight when New South Wales and Queensland meet in the opening match of the 2026 Men's State of Origin Series. Queensland are the reigning series champions, but begin their shield defence in enemy territory in Sydney. Kickoff is at 8 p.m. Go the Blues! It's 21 past five now.

Mental as anything, of course. The nips are getting bigger from Get Wet. It is 24 past five. This is 91.7 ABC Gold Coast. Trevor Jackson this morning with three songs from Morning Glory, kicking it off with this particular song from Mr. Zimmerman. I'm a thinking.

0: she wanted my soul. But don't think twice, it's all right.
1: Yep, Tony and Tweet Heads loves Bob and says, go the mighty Blues, good on you, Tony. Meanwhile, Leonie in Labrador also putting her hand up for Don't Think Twice, It's All Right. Meanwhile, Julie and Mike from Ashmore love the sound of the Crowdies.

0: Rob says, please help me make it through the rest of the week with a bit of attitude from the Pistols. Thanks, Rob. While Susie in Clackerabar says, God save the Queen. Woohoo! Never thought I'd hear it on the ABC. 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
0: Many young boys dream of becoming a pilot, and Christopher Hills from Queensland's Sunshine Coast is no exception. As a quadriplegic with cerebral palsy, it initially seemed an impossible task. But this determined 29-year-old has now become a licensed drone operator and wants to help other people with disabilities do the same. Jessica Ross has more.
3: A drone whirring by is not a particularly soothing sound, but to Christopher Hills, it's music to his ears.
4: When I was in about grade 5, I would sit in the schoolyard and imagine flying a small plane, weaving through the various trees. It felt nice to picture myself having the ability to have that level of freedom and control over something. And now, I actually can, and it is a dream come true.
3: Christopher uses switches on his wheelchair's headrest to operate computers and communicate. The 29-year-old is using Alex, a computer-generated voice, for our interview.
4: It has been really encouraging to see technology develop since I was a child. At the age of 6, I had access to 2 buttons, a back button and a forward button, in order to turn the pages of an e-book. Now, the sky isn't even my limit.
3: The professional video editor can now add app designer to his resume. He's developed an app that uses existing technology, including a tablet and an adaptive game controller, to fly a drone.
4: I wanted to stop doing my office job, so I successfully completed a 1-week remote pilot license course, and over the past 6 years, I've developed the skills needed to meet the requirements of a qualified drone pilot. As someone with cerebral palsy, traditional drone controllers are completely unusable for me. The best I can do with a conventional controller is knock it off a table. But with the system I'm developing, I can leverage facial recognition, game controller inputs, and accelerometer data on my iPad, mapping it all together to control a drone as if I had 2 working hands.
3: This has opened up a whole new world. Christopher's captured stunning images around the Sunshine Coast, including photographs of huge ocean swells and the picturesque Glasshouse Mountains.
5: The footage that he's shot is just beautiful, and he's a better drone pilot than I am.
3: Leah Barclay is a senior lecturer in design at the University of the Sunshine Coast, where Mr. Hills has been one of her top students.
5: Christopher is really the visionary on this one, but it's been a real privilege to support this project. And as someone that teaches students how to fly drones and teaches drone technology in our design program, I've never encountered something quite as innovative as the app that Christopher has developed. I think that this could be game-changing for many people across the world.
3: They're now at the field testing stage, quite literally, with a quadriplegic farmer in New South Wales among those to try out the app. A TAFE student with cerebral palsy is also using it to complete her filmmaking course.
4: Both are really loving it. They have been instrumental in suggesting features for the app, like the ability to use adaptive gaming joysticks.
5: Older people working on campus that use cameras, and sometimes they're losing dexterity in their hands, and they would love to be able to fly drones in the way Christopher does. And likewise, people in our inclusive design programs with disabilities who I'm sure would absolutely love to use Christopher's app when it's available.
0: Oh, isn't that fantastic? What a great story. If you'd like to hear more stories like that, check out the ABC's story stream on our Listen app. This is 91.7 ABC Gold Coast. 3 songs of Morning Glory, Bob Dylan's Don't Think Twice, It's All Right, Crowded House with Distant Sun, or the Sex Pistols with God Save the Queen. Which will it be? Find out after.
6: ABC News. Good morning, I'm Maria Hatzakis. Another group of Australian women and children with links to the Islamic State group have returned home from Syria. Details from Jean Kennedy.

0: Separate flights with six women and around a dozen children on board landed at Melbourne and Sydney airports after leaving a refugee camp in northern Syria last week. Their arrival was managed very differently to scenes witnessed earlier this month when three members of another group returning from the camp were arrested and charged on arrival. But while no one in this latest group has been charged, counter-terrorism officers at both airports searched their belongings and downloaded their devices. Police say their investigation into the activities of the Islamic State-linked group who travelled to Syria remains ongoing.
1: Queensland police have launched an arson investigation after a fire at a motel in Toowoomba on the Darling Downs. Officers allege a woman who was staying at the property on Hursley Road in Newtown deliberately started the blaze about 8 o'clock last night. The building was evacuated while crews extinguished the fire. Officers are searching for the woman who left the scene before police arrived. No one's been hurt. The ceasefire between the United States and Iran is rapidly unwinding and hostilities in Lebanon are escalating as airstrikes undermine talk of peace negotiations in the Middle East. This report from Laura Tingle.
2: Iran and the United States have traded allegations of ceasefire violations in the past 24 hours, making arguments about progress in peace talks seem almost redundant. Iran says it retaliated after the US struck Iranian vessels claimed to be laying mines in the Strait of Hormuz. The US then hit Iranian coastal missile sites, prompting the Supreme Leader to warn that continued attacks would mean the US won't have any safe point in the region. Earlier US claims that a deal was close on Iran's uranium stockpile and reopening the strait have also been denied by Iran. And Israel's escalating attacks in Lebanon risk blowing up any remaining chance of a successful deal.
1: Police are investigating a fatal crash on the Bruce Highway in far north Queensland. Officers say a car and a semi-trailer collided at Martyville, south of Innisfail, yesterday afternoon. The car's driver, a 29-year-old, died at the scene. Australian travel company AVG Travels has collapsed, with customers being warned their holidays may not have been paid for. Here's national tourism reporter Christy Sexton-McGrath.
3: The Melbourne-based agency, which sold international holiday packages, had been facing growing complaints in recent days as tours to Asia were cancelled. The company has now been placed into liquidation. Liquidators McGrath-Nicol have emailed customers saying future bookings may be affected because the company had not paid airlines and hotels. Gold Coast traveller Mary Tate was due to travel to China next week and says she's now thousands of dollars out of pocket.
4: They've left us in a really bad position.
3: The ABC has contacted the owner of AVG Travels, David Dow, for a response.
1: In rugby league, the Maroons will be looking to get this year's State of Origin series off to a winning start in Sydney tonight. Jessica Stewart reports.
5: This year's Origin series kicks off at the same venue as last year's deciding Game 3, with Queensland hoping to replicate their stunning victory. The Maroons have made several changes to their side since that match, though. They have a new halfback in Sam Walker, while Jojo Fifita, Max Plath and Britton Nicora will all debut. Tom Flegler, Kalen Ponga and Selwyn Cobbo also return to the lineup. Coach Billy Slater says Flegler adds punch to their forward pack.
6: Fleg brings toughness. He's got good footwork. He's a good defender.
5: New South Wales has ruled playmaker Mitchell Moses out with a hamstring strain, meaning Ethan Strange will debut.
1: Queensland's weather, showers and storms about the Channel Country as well as the southern and central interior. Isolated showers about remaining eastern districts, mostly sunny elsewhere. Cairns 29, Townsville 28, Mackay 26, Rockhampton and Bundaberg 25, Mount Isa 24. In the southeast, cloudy with showers and the chance of a storm. Brisbane, the Gold and Sunshine Coast, a top of 24, Ipswich 25, Logan 23 degrees, Toowoomba 20. Looking ahead, cloudy with showers tomorrow and Friday, mostly sunny on Saturday. 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
8: Good morning. It's Wednesday, the 27th of May, and so good to have your company on this very wet one. Up to 30 millimetres of rain been forecast. There have been some heavy falls overnight. Not much on the radar at the moment, but plenty to come. And maybe, well, today not the worst of it. It looks like tomorrow is going to be even heavier. But more about that a little later. We're chasing a top today of 24. Just a reminder that a hazardous surf warning remains in place until midnight tonight. Currently 21 degrees in Southport, 19 in Tugun, and also 21 degrees at Jacob's Well. Coming up, we've got Dawn Patrol with Charlie and some rather amusing stories this morning. And our quiz, it's a Who Am I today? And it's an Australian sporting legend who's celebrating a birthday today. Someone from the 80s had a particular signature look. And I think you'd be able to... I think you'll be able to figure this one out pretty quickly, okay? So I'm not going to give too much away. It's an 80s sporting star and very much a champion on the world stage. So more about that in just a moment. But first, we've got to get to Morning Glory. Wow, we've had so many votes this morning. And as I've said before, Charlie and I often bet on which one we think might win. Well, it was neck and neck, really close. And for all you people who are getting excited about the pistols on the radio, they were so close, so close, but they didn't quite get there with God Save the Queen. And then it came down to a showdown between his Bobness with Don't Think Twice, It's All Right, and Neil Finn, who's celebrating his 68th birthday today. But it was the Crowdies who won out. 23-6 now.

0: Neil Finn currently touring as part of the Split Enz reunion, but also celebrating his 68th birthday today. Happy birthday, Neil, with the Crowdies and Distant Sun on 91.7 ABC Gold Coast. G'day, my name's Trevor. It's 19 to 6. The other half of this team, Charlie, he'll be along in just a few moments for the Dawn Patrol. But before we get to that, quiz time. It's a Who Am I this morning, and I need you to tell me the name of an Australian sporting legend celebrating a birthday today. 1300 903 917 is the number.
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0: It's Who Am I time on ABC Gold Coast, and today this Australian sporting legend who's celebrating his birthday is very much a star of the 80s. And I can just picture him now, the black and white headband, keeping that glorious mullet in check, the white polo and the white shorts. Who could that be? Come on, think. Who is it? 1-300-903-917. You want another clue? Want a little bit more information? All right, let me narrow it down for you. My chosen sport is tennis. I was once the fourth highest ranked player in the world, but unfortunately, I only ever won one Grand Slam. An Australian sporting legend, a real star of the 80s, a bit of a rock star, really. Played a bit of music on the side too, like John McEnroe. But I can picture him now, the black and white headband, keeping that glorious mullet in check. little clue there in that. And the white polo and the white shorts. Who could that be? 1-300-903-917. Was once ranked the fourth highest player in tennis. But I unfortunately only ever won one Grand Slam. Who could that be? 1-300-903-917. All right, I'll help you out just a little bit more here. That Grand Slam was Wimbledon. And after that win, I pioneered what is now the traditional champion's climb. This is how the English commentators described it.
2: I'd never seen that before, but that's a marvellous moment for him. And there's father with him, and wife, and all the family.
0: All the polite applause there at Wimbledon, and this particular person just breaking ranks and doing his own thing. Who could that be? We've got Martin in Broadbeach. Martin, g'day. How you doing?
3: Yeah, I'm really well. Trevor, how are you today?
0: Yeah, I'm good, thanks. Are you staying dry? What are you up to?
3: I'm driving to work, mate. So, yeah, I'm dry at the moment, but it was rained a lot. Rained pretty much all night last night at Broadie.
0: Yeah, I kept waking up. You too? Like, the heavy rain kept waking me up.
3: Yeah, absolutely. It's been like that for the last 3 or 4 days.
0: So whereabouts on the roads are you right now?
3: I'm actually driving past your work right now.
0: Oh, waves you're going past. G'day, Martin.
3: Yeah. G'day. G'day, how you doing?
0: Yeah, so pretty dry at the moment. Not much on the radar, but plenty more to come. What do you do for a crust, Martin?
3: I'm a registered nurse at Tweed Valley Hospital.
0: Oh, good on you. Good on you.
3: Yeah, so it's really good because during the daylight saving, I get to hear all of the stuff early on the morning, so I get I forgot the name of the song. I always put my name in for it.
0: For the Morning Glory stuff?
3: Yeah, that's in Morning Glory, but now, because daylight saving's finished, I get to miss it, so it's a bummer.
0: Well, you could always get up earlier if you really wanted to.
3: Yeah, true.
0: It's that tricky thing of working across the other side of the border, isn't it, with daylight saving, yeah. Catches us all out at some time. Okay, Martin, tell me, who is it? Who is this famous Australian sporting legend from the 80s, the glorious mullet with the headband keeping it in check? Who is it? Come on.
3: I think it's Pat Cash.
0: Yes. Well, of course it's Pat Cash. And that moment where he scaled the crowd in Wimbledon after winning was fantastic. I don't know how old you are, Martin, but I certainly remember watching that game, staying up late, as you do.
3: I'm 59, so I was sitting up watching that.
0: It's just one of those memorable moments in sport, wasn't it? It was fantastic. Such a great feeling.
3: Yeah, such an amazing feeling.
0: Yeah, and such, it had been a long time since we'd won Wimbledon, so just fantastic that an Aussie had got up there to do it. Well done. Good on you, Martin. We'll put you in Friday's draw and have a great day. Thank you.
3: Bye.
0: Good on you. Thank you, Martin. Yeah. And just because we can, let's have a listen to that moment in 1987 when Pat Cash became Wimbledon champion.
4: There inside of Max Cash.
0: Yes, indeed. Pat Cash, it was back in the 80s. Winning Wimbledon. 14-6. We'll do the Dawn Patrol next, but first.
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0: Hey, Brad, what's happening?
6: Yeah, very good morning, Trevor. At the moment, a little bit busy on the M1 northbound around Upper Coomera, and as you make way into Brisbane, it is quite heavy between Beenleigh, Logan Home and Sykes Creek. Easing around Beenleigh at the moment, was a bit of a busy start there, so just on the brakes between Logan Home and Sykes Creek. We do have a breakdown in the right shoulder, so that's the reason might be slowing up there a bit extra this morning after Lexington Road. And crews may have to block a right lane to remove that vehicle, so just extra care there. And some wet roads this morning, so do drive cautiously this morning. A good run on Brisbane Road, Smith Street this morning, all very light conditions there. Gold Coast Highway looking great, and also a good early start on Reedy Creek Road and Gooding Drive. No problems on Hope Island Road if you're heading outbound, especially towards the M1. I'm Brad from ATN. More details before 6 on 91.7 ABC Gold Coast. Every time I think of that tournament with Pat Cash, I just think that black and white headband he wore.
0: That's it, the black and white checked headband. I mean, you can't get that image out of your head, can you?
6: No, it was a big fashion statement. Wasn't like, it was a bit out there for the time because now the tennis players, they're wearing, like, they're going nightclubbing these days. They've got the high beers on. So they're in a techno concert.
0: Oh, yeah, they've got the active wear, really, now. It's just the game has changed. It's not the same. I mean, yeah, the mullet and the checked headband was pretty outrageous for the time, not to mention scaling the crowd after winning Wimbledon. But what a great moment. And now they all do it.
6: They do. I think he set a bit of a precedent there, but what a great player Pat Cash was.
0: He was.
6: I loved it.
0: Yeah. Good man. Great value. Good on you, Brad. We'll catch up soon, mate. It's 12-6. Dawn Patrol with Charlie's next.
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9: Did you ever have one of those mornings when you wake up to a whole series of unexplainable phenomena?
10: Good morning, Vietnam!
0: Good morning, Professor Charlie Mills.
11: Oh, good morning, Pat Cash. He was a trendsetter, wasn't he?
0: He was.
11: I used to be a headband guy.
0: Were you?
11: Really? In my misspent youth with long hair.
0: I can't picture you with long hair. Oh, that'd be interesting. You must. what unexplained phenomena have you got this morning? In fact, when I'm looking at these stories you've lined up, pretty much all of them fit into that category. So what's going on?
11: Pretty unexplainable. Well, this one caught my eye this morning. A new study that's looked into ageism in cinema. Now, it's just the comparison is what caught my eye, because popular films these days reportedly more likely to star a talking animal or a man named Chris than a woman over 60.
0: Really?
11: Yeah. So this is an anti-ageism campaign that studied the 100 highest performing films. It's a UK study, so released in the UK in 2023, 24 and 25. And it found that while 5 starred an older woman, about 20 featured talking animals, and 6 starred a male actor called Chris. Chris Pratt accounting for half of those.
0: Jeez.
11: The 5 films that starred an older woman that made that top 100 over those 3 years were films Alleluia, My Big Fat Greek Wedding 3, Book Club, The Next Chapter, The Substance, and Freakier Friday. There was a number of other titles starring older women, but it suggests that such movies, that while they can be critical successes, there's not a lot of them. One of the highest grossing films in 2025 was Bridget Jones, the third, I think, one in that series. Yep. But she was just under 60, so didn't make the cut. But this is Emma Thompson, the wonderful Emma Thompson, who's 67, said of the study, "Women are half the population and we get older. So where are the stories about us? The older we get, the more interesting we are. I want to see more films centre on ageing women. We are compelling, relatable and overdue for centre stage. Older women don't need permission to exist on screen. They already exist in the world. Cinema just needs to catch up.
0: Yeah, and you think about it. Like, if I see a film with Emma Thompson or Judi Dench or Meryl Streep, I go, yeah, like, really? Yeah. They do become more interesting. I think the films are much better. It's kind of similar to the... Is it called the Bechdel test? That's the on-screen barometer.
11: So
0: where they
11: work
0: out males versus females. And not just males versus females, but whether the subject matter is about men versus women.
11: So the Bechdel test, yeah, it's a test in cinema and you have to have two female named characters. They have to have a conversation that's not about a man. And that's as simple as it is. And so many films fail that test.
0: Yeah. I know. Yeah.
11: And even creator, Alison Bechdel, I remember this
0: quote. Do better,
11: quote,
0: filmmakers. Do better, Hollywood. Not good enough.
11: The creator of that test, Alison Bechdel, said of it, like, this is the absolute low bar. This is not the measure of feminism in a film.
0: Yeah, it is, totally. And speaking of ageing, what's the next story?
11: I got more. Well, you like a gig, Trev. Do you reckon they keep you young and vibrant?
0: No, they probably keep me deaf.
11: Well, results from a recent study showed that people who engage in arts and cultural activities at least once a week appear to age 4% more slowly than those who rarely did the same. This is a University College of London study. It examined survey responses and blood test data from nearly 4,000 adults, comparing participants' engagement with arts and the culture against chemical changes to DNA that influence ageing. The result, good news for those who engage in art.
0: Hang on, you said a blood test. Chemical changes.
11: It's DNA.
0: Well, it's gigs.
11: Science.
0: It's rock and roll,
11: gigs.
0: Right? Okay,
11: it's in
0: right.
11: Your blood. It's in your DNA.
0: It's what you're taking when you go to the gig.
11: The results showed that people who embraced arts and cultural activities at least once a week seemed to age 4% more slowly than those who rarely went to gigs or picked up a book. Those who took part in arts and cultural activities at least three times a year would age 2% more slowly, and monthly engagement was associated with 3% slower aging. So the more you do it, better off you are. Seven gigs a week times 4%? I don't know. Is that the way it works?
0: Sure. Your maths are about as good as mine. Good for the spirit. Good for the soul.
11: Good for the,
0: there you go. Keep yourself young. Now, this next story, I drew to your attention. I said, Charlie, you've got to look at this. Tell me the story.
11: All right. A prolific, at least again in the UK, we've got a UK report today. A prolific shoplifter who's been banned from every Tesco supermarket in Derby has caused a stir online after an image posted by local police looked just a little bit familiar. People have taken to calling him Ed Sheeran's doppelganger. So this is 22-year-old.
0: Ed Sheeran stealing from Tesco. Can you imagine this?
11: The 22-year-old was issued with a criminal behaviour order, and when Derbyshire Constabulary posted his custody photo in a press release about the order, quickly prompted a reaction on social media. His ban from Tesco is going to last until 2029. He's prohibited from entering any supermarket in the city and must not remain in any retail or commercial premises when asked to leave. He was arrested on April 1st for the thefts and also possession of cocaine 2 days after he stole just two cans of cider from a Tesco Express. He later pleaded guilty to theft and drug possession. The social media post attracted more than 2,700 comments, many referring to the resemblance to the pop star and his songs. A couple of my favourites. They caught him. I guess his legs don't work like they used to before. Somebody said, bad habits lead to shoplifting, Ed. Now, but I've had a go. We've been here since 4 a.m, so these might not be great. But parody songs on the theme of shoplifting from Ed Sheeran. So Weird Al, if you're listening, I'll start off with the bad ones. Yeah. Bad habits, you don't need to change that. It's ready to go.
0: Good.
11: Change eyes closed to alarm code. Thinking out loud. I'm not allowed in Tesco. Photograph, we could just change to mugshot. That works. Here are the good ones. Shape of You, Skip the Queue.
0: Oh, that's good. I like that.
11: And my favourite, Castle on the Hill, Hustle at the Till.
0: Imagine if you're the real Ed Sheeran. You're never going to be able to go into a Tesco's again.
11: In Derbyshire, definitely. It's too similar looking.
0: That's so funny. Have you got an Ed Sheeran song for us?
11: I don't. Not today. I'll write one of those parodies later on. But it is, of course...
0: Send it to Weird Al Yankovic.
11: Yeah. It's the first day of Reconciliation Week this week. I played a King Stingray song yesterday. I'm going to continue that theme today. Bit of Thelma Plum. today.
0: Nice.
11: This is Clumsy Love.
0: Let's do it.

0: circumstances.
1: The government is consulting with the Chamber of Commerce and Industry and the Council of Small Business. Sky Capuccio is the chief executive.
2: If the CGT changes go ahead as they're currently proposed, then we really do need to modernise the current small business CGT exemptions. The current exemption of a $2 million annual turnover really needs to be increased to capture small businesses who are turning over up to $10 million a year.
1: She says around 200,000 small businesses fall in between those thresholds, and it hasn't been updated in nearly 20 years. But Anne Ali is tight-lipped on if that could change.
0: We'll see what comes out of those talks. I don't want to preempt anything.
3: Small Business Minister Anne Ali ending Evelyn Manfield's report. A new drug which delays the onset of type 1 diabetes has been approved by the medicines regulator. Teplizumab is being described by endocrinologists as the biggest breakthrough in diabetes treatment since the discovery of insulin more than a century ago. But the drug is slow to administer and it's not yet listed on the PBS. Rachel Hayter reports.
4: Jess Kovacs's parents waited until she had her Year 12 exam results before telling her she had the biomarkers for type 1 diabetes.
5: They knew me pretty well, and they knew as soon as I found out about the positive result, I'd start freaking out and thinking that I was going to be diagnosed tomorrow. So it came as a shock.
4: An estimated 25,000 Australians are often unknowingly living with early pre-symptomatic stages of type 1 diabetes, or T1D.
5: You're living in fear and a constant waiting game, I suppose, being like, when are these antibodies going to develop into something else?
4: Type 1 diabetes is an autoimmune disease which causes the body's immune system to attack the pancreas and stop it from making insulin, a hormone essential to managing sugar and energy in the body. But a new drug called teplizumab that's just been approved by the Therapeutic Goods Administration can delay the onset of T1D by an average of 2 years. And Jess Kovacs is one of the first Australian patients to receive it.
5: I cannot go on enough about the hope and gratitude it's instilled in me.
6: It works by resetting the immune system.
4: The drug works for those in stage 2 of T1D, which is often before diabetes symptoms appear. Professor John Wentworth is an endocrinologist from St Vincent's Institute of Medical Research, who was involved in clinical trials for this drug more than 5 years ago.
6: This approach with teplizumab is used much earlier in the disease when there is still insulin being made by the pancreas.
4: Teplizumab, or Tzield as it's marketed, is administered over 14 consecutive days through an intravenous infusion, which Professor Wentworth says makes the treatment challenging to scale up.
6: It's very, very difficult for health systems to deliver that as they're currently set up. And so that's a challenge.
4: It's also expensive. In the United States, a standard 2-week course costs about $200,000, and it's not yet subsidised by the Pharmaceutical Benefits Scheme in Australia. Still, after four decades of development with funding from global non-profit organisation Breakthrough T1D, Tzield is proven to work. Breakthrough's Australian CEO is Sydney Jovic.
7: This is a huge deal. This is the first new therapy to be approved for type 1 diabetes in over 100 years since the discovery of insulin.
4: If you have stage 2 type 1 diabetes, you can talk with your doctor about whether you might be eligible for Tzield under a compassionate access scheme.
3: Rachel Hayter reporting there. And that's Early AM for today. Just briefly in finance, keeping an eye on the oil price, it's higher. Brent crude's trading at $99.59 US a barrel. I'm Melissa Clark. The time now, it's 6:15.
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9: Good morning. It's Wednesday. It's also Origin Day. Go the mighty Blues. Yes, we won't talk about that too much in the show. We've got a wet one in store for us today. I'm not sure what the forecast is for Sydney for the game one of Origin tonight, but plenty of rain about here, up to 30 millimetres and a top of 24 degrees. There is a hazardous surf warning that remains in place until midnight tonight. Bob's at the Seaway. He says the temp there's 20 degrees. There's no wind at the moment at the Seaway, which is interesting. Four boats out. Next tide will be a low at around 20 past 11.36 metres. And there'll be a high at about 10 past 6 this evening at 1.5 metres. Peaks at Point Danger. It says it's 19 degrees there. Just winds at 3 knots from the south. No boats, no board riders out. But still water temp quite pleasant, 23 degrees. Not that you'd really want to go there with a hazardous surf warning in place. Charlie's just got an update for me. The professor's come through, as always. He says it's partly cloudy in Sydney today. Some thick morning fog. Well, I don't think that'll affect the game. Although there is a very high chance of showers, most likely later this afternoon or this evening. Oh, we could have a wet track. Even a chance of a thunderstorm this afternoon or this evening. Oh, I hope that doesn't stop the game. And for the 8 p.m. kickoff, it's looking rainy. And around about 18 degrees. Okay, that's the outlook for Origin 1 in Sydney tonight. The outlook for the next 45 minutes or so of this show, well, we're going to take a look. We're going to start a new segment, actually, about technology, because technology is in our lives everywhere. And I don't know about you, but I always feel like I'm struggling to keep up. There's some new advancement, some new piece of tech, and I'm going, what? How is this happening? How do I manage this in my life or whatever it is? And I'm not just talking about, you know, personal devices or whatever it might be. Today, we're going to take a look at AI, which, of course, is increasingly invading our lives. But it's actually entered the dating game. So if you're a certain age, or any age really, and you're looking to find a partner, well, you may have AI enabling you, or perhaps preempting you towards a finding the partner of your choice. Would you trust a bot to find your one, your lifelong partner? We'll take a look at how that's happening a little later this hour. But next up, there is some good news with energy bills dropping. Very positive news. Not by just a little, but by quite a lot. Up to 10.7% in southeast Queensland. In a world where everything seems to be going up, this is some welcome relief. But why is it happening, and how likely are we able to enjoy these discounted electricity prices? Take a look at that next. It's 18 after 6.

0: It's Prince on 91.7 ABC Gold Coast. Trevor Jackson this morning at 22 past 6. Well, yesterday the Australian Energy Regulator decided to cut the default market offer in several states. Southeast Queensland is expected to see power prices drop by up to 10.7%, which is one of the largest in the country. And it'll be even more for small businesses. So what dictates these prices and how can we expect further drops? And how do renewables contribute to this? Joel Gilmore is an Associate Professor of Energy Economics from Griffith. And Bern Young spoke to him and asked him how the default market offer is determined.
1: So the DMO is this safety net that the government put in, basically to say there's a cap on the price that electricity retailers are allowed to charge us. And so every year, the energy regulator looks to the cost of the electricity, both sort of today, but also looking forward over the next year, what are people starting to buy and sell electricity in the future for, and looking at the cost of the power lines going to our houses, and also the cost of, you know, wages for the retailers and that type of thing. And then they put all that together and they say, well, this is a fair value, the sort of the price cap, the worst case bill that anyone should get. And what we've seen over the last year is the huge uptake in particularly batteries, both, you know, at home in houses, but also in the grid, as well as some new wind farms, is really putting some downward pressure on those prices. And that's what the regulator has reflected in these bills.
2: Okay, so if the DMO sets the maximum price, how can we be sure that our prices will come down in Southeast Queensland?
1: Well, this is really important, right? So this is the maximum price, but if you go out and you go online and you look for deals, you can usually get a price that is quite a lot lower than the DMO. So we should see all of those bills, you know, these same trends that we're seeing, the regulators reporting on, that should flow through to all of these. But there's a real problem we have in the electricity, which is, and there's like in a whole lot of areas, right, there's a loyalty tax. If you stay with your same retailer year after year, you don't get onto the best deal. So it's really important to go online and, you know, websites like Energy Made Easy, where you can just search for all the different retailers and find the cheapest bill. And that's how you'll get this pass through your personal bill.
2: I mentioned that there could be even bigger savings for small business. Power prices for small business could be cut by up to 14% in Southeast Queensland. Why is that having a different rate?
1: Yeah, there's a couple of factors that go into that. So one of them is about when you use your power. So a lot of small businesses, you know, they operate 9 to 5 and then power usage tends to drop off. Whereas for us at home, 5 p.m. is actually the time when you're turning on the air conditioning, or if you're down south, the heating. And that surge in demand makes the prices the highest in that evening period. It's also when solar tends to drop off. So you've got this sort of double whammy, high demand and low supply. Now, we're starting to see batteries, you know, surging into the market, gigawatts and gigawatts of batteries. So that will hopefully start putting downward pressure, or already is, but put more downward pressure on that evening peak. And that might help even the residential customers even more going forward.
2: You mentioned the batteries. You know, the government has this cheaper home batteries program, and that has seen a big uptake in batteries. So can you explain that renewable component and how it is factoring into, because it gets so political, Joel, as to whether renewables are truly going to help reduce power prices or not. How are you seeing that relate to one another in this circumstance of the DMO?
1: So it used to be, until even 12 months ago, that the biggest driver of electricity prices in Australia was the price of gas. So we were strongly linked to the fossil fuel international market. And so when Russia invaded Ukraine, fossil fuel prices shot up, both gas and coal, and that then flowed through to electricity prices in Australia. It used to be it took the international gas price, you multiply it by 8, and that was about the price that we paid for electricity. What's happened in the last 12 months is actually almost unbelievable, is that the pace those batteries have come in means that we're now shifting solar power, very cheap solar power from the middle of the day, to the evening, and our price is almost independent of the price of gas now. And that means that as we keep putting in more renewables and as the cost of those renewables keep coming down, you know, solar gets cheaper every year, that should see more and more downward pressure on those prices, even if we have another war or another surge in fossil prices internationally.
0: Fascinating. Joel Gilmore, Associate Professor of Energy Economics from Griffith University, speaking with Bern Young there. On 91.7 ABC Gold Coast, 27 past 6, we'll check traffic after Credence.

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1: ABC Gold Coast. Traffic.
0: What's happening, Brad?
2: At the moment, Trevor, the M1 northbound, a little bit under speed around Pimpama and into Brisbane. It is on the brakes between Tanimura and Snakes Creek. We do have a breakdown on the M1 northbound in the right shoulder after Lexington Road. Crews may have to block the right lane to remove it, but just some extra care through there, very close to that right lane. But still very light conditions overall around the Gold Coast. Take it easy in the wet conditions. More details before 7.
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3: ABC Gold Coast News. Good morning, I'm Dominic Cansdale. The director of an NDIS support provider will continue testimony today as a coronial inquest examines the 2023 suicide of a Gold Coast teenager. Liam O'Connell reports.
4: 16-year-old Quinn Cook died in January 2023 after taking his own life. The inquest heard he had a complex mental health history, with the coroner set to examine whether any deficiencies in the teenager's care or accommodation caused or contributed to his death. Mr. Cook had been living in an apartment with 24-hour supervision from carers, despite not being funded for that level of care specifically. My Gold Coast Care Group Director, Marcia Domenez, says once the NDIS funding was exhausted, her business paid the remaining costs to enable continued care. The inquest continues.
3: If this story has raised any issues, you can contact Lifeline on 13 11 14. The future of gymnastics on the Gold Coast is uncertain after plans for a major new arts precinct were unveiled. Artists' impressions of the proposed Miami Arts Depot, released yesterday by council, show a cluster of 10-storey high buildings, fountains and a plaza near Pizzy Park. But Gold Coast Gymnastics says it has to relocate from the neighbouring sports precinct to make way for the film and tech hub. General Manager Ross Cunningham says council hasn't confirmed where the club could relocate to.
5: This has come out of the blue for us. We have been working with council on investing money into the current facility and site down at Pizzy Park. But we want to, and we certainly will be lobbying to remain within the community.
3: Australian students have recorded their worst ever scores in national testing measuring digital literacy, but some experts have played down the importance of the exam. Here's National Education and Parenting reporter Connor Duffy.
6: Every 3 years, a national sample of about 10,000 students in years 6 and 10 are tested on their information communication technology literacy. Stephen Gneal, the CEO of the Australian Curriculum Assessment and Reporting Authority, says Year 10 students recorded their lowest ever results, with just 37% assessed as proficient.
7: Our lowest level since the testing began in 2005, so it's, you know, 7 cycles of this assessment.
6: The testing doesn't include artificial intelligence, and experts say some of the assessed tasks may already be redundant.
3: A Queensland marine scientist says electronic deterrent devices can give spearfishers some protection against shark attacks. It comes after a spearfisher was killed off the North Queensland coast on Sunday in Australia's second fatal shark attack in a week. Dr. Adam Smith has been involved in testing deterrent technology. He says some wearable devices create a small electric field which can be sensed by bull sharks and great whites.
8: So if they get an intense burst of electricity, it turns them away. The challenge is that's during normal behaviour, and if a shark is really excited or, you know, absolutely has its mind set on hitting or biting something, it will still do that.
3: The Bureau of Meteorology expects hazardous surf conditions to ease off over the next 24 hours. Heloise Vias reports.
9: A hazardous surf warning has been in place across the Gold Coast since last Wednesday, with rough swells causing risky conditions for swimmers and boaties. Wave heights peaked over the weekend, causing further erosion and beach closures. While the Bureau has forecast possible thunderstorms with heavy rainfall tomorrow, those rough swells should ease from Thursday into Friday, as a low system begins to move away across the Tasman Sea. Most beaches south of Burleigh have already been reopened.
3: Meanwhile, Gold Coast Mayor Tom Tate is urging residents to prepare for more heavy rainfall on already sodden catchments over the next few days. The Bureau of Meteorology is forecasting up to 50 millimetres of rain during potential thunderstorms across the Gold Coast tomorrow. Tom Tate says council is putting plans in place.
10: The wheels are turning from our side of it. So one thing about disaster, the more you prepare, the more chance you have good recovery.
3: And checking today's weather, a very high chance of showers from late this morning. The chance of a thunderstorm in the afternoon and evening as well. A top of 24 degrees expected. 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
0: Good morning. Yeah, a wet one. Up to 30 millimetres of rain expected. We did get quite a bit early on this morning or overnight, but not much on the radar to speak of right now. Not that I'm complaining, but I'm just wondering what's to come. Chasing a top of 24 degrees and currently 19 in Miami, 20 at Arundel and 20 degrees in Ormo. Reminder that a hazardous surf warning remains in place until midnight tonight. If you're wondering what the forecast is for Origin 1 in Sydney, also a bit of a wet one there too. Should be raining around 8 p.m. for kickoff. Possible thunderstorm as well for Sydney. Not much better than here, really, is it? Hopefully it doesn't.

doesn't affect the game. The storm doesn't hold things up. Not the start we want to Origin 1 in 2026, is it? Coming up, the US has plans to put a space station on the moon. More about that in just a few moments. And while we're talking technology, a new segment about tech and how it is now so much a part of our daily lives. So just a segment to keep you abreast of not only the latest advancements, but how you can manage it. It's getting increasingly difficult and challenging for sure. We don't have a name for the new segment yet, but we certainly have a great topic to get it off and running. It's AI, which is just everywhere in our lives, more than we know. But in this particular case, it's in the dating game, how artificial intelligence has entered the dating game and how it's changing it. Would you trust a bot to find your partner? Yeah, I don't think so. It's 23 to 7. Check surf conditions next with Tapper. Here's Edwin Collins now.

91.7 ABC Gold Coast. Edward Collins, A Girl Like You. It is 19 to 7. And here he is, ladies and gentlemen, the recently crowned shortboard over 60s champion of the world. Well, maybe Queen

0: Queensland. Terry Tappertis, g'day, mate.
1: Queensland is the world, mate, and you know there's only two states to be in, and there's one of them's Queensland.
0: And the other one is today. And the other one is drunk. Oh no, it's
1: well, maybe not drunk because I don't drink, but you know, but definitely one of them's Queensland. I can tell you that.
0: Right. What's the other one? You don't know, but as long as it, as long
1: know.
0: As one of them's Queensland, it's okay.
1: I'll work that out at some stage. In a very happy state, maybe. I don't know.
0: A happy state. That's good.
1: Yeah, but I tell you what, today, mate, it is solid. Like I expected the swell to drop from yesterday. It's actually increased. It's actually 13 seconds from the east. And it's averaging about 2.6 on the wave rider buoy, but peaking at 3.64. So some really solid surf out there, and definitely for experienced surfers only. I've been here at Burley on the headland, and I've been watching people paddle out and going, you all the way down to second ave. If you time it wrong, because like there's big gaps between the sets, but if you time it wrong, there's about, the sets come in like lots of about 10. So if you time it wrong, next thing you're down at second Ave Burley or something.
0: You've got a lot of paddling to do to get back. Yes.
1: That's exactly it. So it's experienced surfers only, and have your fitness packed in with you. You've got to have that as well. I'm watching now. Look, there's a guy on a motorised foil. He's on this wave, and he's on the foil, and he's just, oh, now he's just pulling over the top of it. But even when he's standing on his foil with the foil right up, he's not taller than the wave. So there's, well, double overhead wave. So high tide's just gone, low tide 11:30, the water temperature 22.6, but I don't think you'd be worried about water temperature with all the paddling you'll be doing. But yeah, Burley, Currumbin, that's really, you know, like you're going to have a lot of energy to get out there. Otherwise, you can join about a trillion others that are all doing the snapper through to Kira and the Kira show. If you just want to go watch, there'd probably be some really good barrels to watch. You can get up on the headlands and watch all that. But another thing, with all this rain we've had, you've got to be really careful surfing the areas that are near the river and creek entrances. A bit of flotsam and jetsam getting about. Actually, I can see down at Burley there's a lot of driftwood washed up on the rocks here. So,
0: oh, yeah. Well, there's still a hazarded surf warning in place until midnight tonight, so not surprising.
1: Yeah, well, it's definitely hazardous out there, particularly if you don't know what you're doing. But I'm watching a bloke now. He's off to Miami, by the way. He's looking on that wave. It's pretty big and it's pretty wide here at Burley. And, you know, like there's, it's solid stuff. So know what you're doing. The swimming conditions, don't bother. It's pretty dangerous for swimming.
0: All right, mate. Thanks, Tabba. Enjoy it. Good luck with it. I hope you don't end up down at Second Avenue.
1: We'll see.
0: 17 to 7 on 91.7 ABC Gold Coast. We'll check finance with Linda Woods in just a tick, but some interesting news out of the US this morning, where NASA has revealed details of its plan to construct a base on the moon between now and 2029. ABC North America correspondent Lauren Day has more.
2: NASA plans to build a permanent human presence on the moon by 2032, and today they outlined some steps they're going to have to take to get there. They awarded a number of contracts for things like lunar rovers, lunar drones, and this high-powered imaging technology that will show us really amazing glimpses of what the moon looks like for the first time. It'll be quite something. This all includes a lot of private money now. They spoke a lot about how they could no longer rely on taxpayer money to fund these kinds of missions. So they had a lot of partnerships they announced today, most notably with Jeff Bezos's company, Blue Origin. They also spoke about keeping people alive on the moon for the extent of the period of time that they'll need to. And they said that this is about as tough as it gets, particularly in terms of living in microgravity, decompression sickness, things like that. Now, they were asked what the point of all this is, why establish a base on the moon at all? And it's all to do with actually getting to Mars. The director, Jared Isaacman, said that a lot of good things will come out of this mission that will benefit Earth. We'll get a better understanding of our own planet. But really, this is about mastering the skills that we'll need to take that next step, which is onwards to Mars. He said this was also about inspiring the next generation to continue the work and one day hopefully plant an American flag on Mars. So interesting stuff here. Here's what Jared Isaacman, the NASA director, told reporters just a short time ago.
3: These are all things that would be nice to have and achieve along the way, but really it is to have an environment where we can work with the water ice and master the skills for where we go next, which is Mars. And it would be nice to do that when you're 4 days away from home, than many months away from home.
2: It wouldn't be a story out of the US if we didn't talk about Donald Trump. All roads, of course, lead back to the president, and NASA's aggressive pivot to the moon actually stemmed from an executive order that the president signed last year directing NASA to

0: turn its focus on landing astronauts on the moon by 2028. Of course, a presidential election year, coincidentally. So we're likely to see the next Artemis mission into space next year. And then we're going to see, if all goes to plan, astronauts landing on the moon in 2028 for the first time since the 1970s.
1: Wow, pretty exciting. So NASA going to build a base on the moon sometime between now and 2032. ABC North American correspondent Lauren Day there from Washington. This is 91.7 ABC Gold Coast. It's 14 to 7. Thanks to Aud Manette, Linda Woods with finance. Now, Linda, I know you're going to say that all eyes on the Reserve Bank today, but it's not. It's State of Origin, but you know, you'll get over that. You're an AFL girl. I understand that. That's
2: yeah. All right. And look, you know, you're kind of a little bit right, Trevor, because it's only a monthly read. Now, it is important, okay, because we do have the next Reserve Bank meeting in 3 weeks, but it's really those quarterly numbers. But what they'll probably be looking for is trying to take that oil equation out of the data and just see if inflation is trending up or down. So, it did trend down last time. Are we staying in that direction? If it trends down, no more rate rises. And speaking of rate rises, mm-hmm. New Zealand has got their cash rate decision today. They're expecting it to be on hold.
1: Okay.
2: So we'll have to wait till 11:30, so you're going to have to stay on longer, Trevor. You can't go home. You're staying
1: right.
2: at the radio station.
1: I'll stay right
2: morning.
1: Here, glued
2: stay
1: to this
2: right
1: chair.
2: In, absolutely.
1: Just keep bringing me coffee.
2: Yep, that's it. That's how it works. Yeah. So, look, some good news. So the US markets, you know how I said I'm probably going to say record high a little bit this year? Well, guess what?
1: Yes.
2: S&P 500, record high.
1: I'm going to start a bingo card, and record high is definitely on it.
2: Yeah, okay, yeah. Well, you might need a lot of bingo cards. So you've got it up 0.61%, and that was driven up by a company called Micron, Micron Tech. They do memory chips in the AI world, and it had an analyst upgrade, and it went up 19%. Now that takes it to $1 trillion valued company by market cap, and what that means, it's the number of shares multiplied by the share price. So another $1 trillion company over in the US, all in that AI space. So interesting. You've got the Dow down just 0.231%. NASDAQ is up 1.2%, because that's predominantly where you're getting all those tech shares, and Micron Tech fits into that sector. So NASDAQ's up quite a bit as well. But one company that didn't do so good, I don't know if you've read or heard about it, Ferrari's put out a new EV.
1: All right.
2: They've launched a very first EV.
1: Wow.
2: Didn't go down so well.
1: I'm not surprised.
2: They didn't like
1: Ferrari
2: it.
1: Fans wouldn't be happy.
2: Ferrari, no. And the people doing reviews, not so pretty. I saw the colour and was a little bit confused, because I didn't know you could get Ferrari in a colour other than red.
1: Well, you can, but they're rare, but you can.
2: I've never been shopping for one, right? Okay, so that's just me. I just thought they were always red. It's a blue colour. It's quite a nice blue. I mean, I like the colour. It's called Luce or Luci, or it's spelt L-U-C-E, but it's Italian, right? So I'm assuming it's more like a Luce sort of name.
1: Oh, it's kind of a sky blue.
2: Yeah. It's just in time for State of Origin.
1: Perfect.
2: Yeah.
1: Right.
2: Mm. Yeah, right. Yeah, okay. So that, anyway, it translates to light for those people that do speak Italian, if I've got that pronunciation completely wrong. Hey, we've got oil lower by 3%. It's down to 93.7 a barrel. So you've got investors still being optimistic, because we did have US President Trump overnight say that talks with Iran are proceeding nicely. Did make some other comments, but I think investors are trying to focus on the positives there. Gold is down $15.60, Aussie dollar flat at 71.7. But the big one is, before your big one, my big one, 11:30, is the inflation data. Only for the month of April, so it is only one month read, but still an important read to see if there's a trend.
1: Oh, great.
2: Oh, futures are down 7, but, I mean, let's just call that flat.
1: Okay, thanks for that. Yeah. Linda Woods with Finance. We'll check in again tomorrow, Linda. Have a fabulous day. Stay dry. Next up, AI enters the world of dating. Look out.

0: Sticky Fingers on 91.7 ABC Gold Coast and Caressed Your Soul. Trevor Jackson this morning at 7 to 7. A brand new tech segment on the show. It doesn't have a name, but it does have a theme.
1: Oh, they have the internet on computers now.
2: I'm in.
0: Okay, with technology advancing at an ever-increasing rate, it's hard to keep up. But fear not, dear listener. Every Wednesday at this time, we're going to get the lowdown on technology and how it's changing our world with Dr. David Tuffley from Griffith University School of Information and Communication Technology. This week, we're taking a dive into how AI is changing the dating game. David, the internet has not only changed the way we interact with each other, but dating apps have changed the way we hook up, date, and fall in love. How has AI become part of the dating game?
3: Well, AI didn't start out this way. When dating apps first came about, it was very much a put a picture of yourself up, what sort of hobbies you might have, fairly minimal sort of information. That was a start, but it really didn't go far enough. What they have now done is they've created very detailed profiles where you get asked lots of questions about all sorts of things, about your preferences, your attitudes about this and that and the other thing. And the AI then looks at that and does a kind of a pre-qualify on what profiles the app then shows people who are looking to engage. So, yeah, it's become an adjudicator between the person and the people that they get shown.
0: We've had what's known as swipe logic. They've been running for over a decade now, where you either swipe left or you swipe right when you decide whether you like someone or not. But you're saying that AI will basically replace this feature. Is that right?
3: Yeah, it's moving in that direction. I think swiping is still present in some of these apps. But the problem with swiping is that you generally, well, people get shown lots and lots and they just, you know, swipe, swipe, swipe, and they might swipe through 100 or more pictures and it becomes an overload and they still don't really know who they want to engage with. So if they go through that multiple swiping, they often end up with a mismatched conversation with someone. And so AI is really the fix that makes that problem go away. So instead of you doing the filtering, the algorithm does it for you.
0: But do you really think people are going to accept the idea that AI can best determine who your most likely partner could be?
3: Yeah, well, the research in this says that basically people definitely have their doubts. They are a bit dubious about whether or not the algorithm is going to do the job properly, but they're also a bit dubious about giving over so much personal information about themselves that it sort of bothers people from a privacy point of view. So whilst the AI solves one problem, it's created another problem in the minds of the people who use these apps.
0: The thing is too, though, that on these dating sites, you know, people do tend to gild the lily when it comes to being honest about themselves.
3: Yes.
0: So it's kind of not a double negative, but I guess it's kind of like almost a second filter now, because firstly, you've got people not being perhaps entirely honest about themselves or just highlighting their best personality traits, if you like, to make themselves potentially more attractive. And then you've got a piece of software now that's going through those and refining them further. But you're not really getting into the essence of who your potential partner could be, are you? Really? It's not helping.
3: That is right. And what some of the more cutting edge dating sites are doing now is they don't just rely on the answers to questions that, you know, that get put to them when they're setting up their profile, because they know that people gild the lily. What they are now doing is that they ask the person for social media contact, you know, what's your Facebook site, your LinkedIn profile.
0: Start scanning all your social media platforms.
3: Yeah, right. And And that's a pretty accurate sort of, the AI can then look at that content on social media and decide whether or not somebody has been a little bit optimistic with what they've been saying about themselves.
0: Yeah, but look, even Instagram, that's just a hyper-realized version of people living their best lives. So that's not honest either. Come on.
3: Like, you know. It's not. I mean, carefully curated. If even one hundredth of the sites that people put up on those is actually true to what that person is really like, then, you know, I'd be surprised. So you're right. But on something like Facebook, the sort of photos that people, the comments they make about politics, all of that sort of thing gets taken into account. And I think they can get a much clearer picture of what someone is really like by looking at that social media.
0: AI is also being used in other ways on dating apps, including suggesting conversation starters for users. But I'm thinking if someone needs AI to help them start a conversation, then perhaps they might not be an ideal future partner. What's your take on that?
3: Well, absolutely right. I think that's kind of gone a bridge too far, isn't it? If you need that kind of prompting, then, well,
0: you might need a bit more than AI to help you forge a relationship.
3: You've got bigger problems than social anxiety. So what we're seeing now is the rise of interpersonal type things like running clubs and Toastmasters and, you know, any number of community-based activities that people can do in person, and they socialize with people that they meet in these places. So, you know, there's a swing back to the old school way that people always did use to meet and get to know other people.
0: What a concept. Who would have thunk it?
3: Exactly.
0: Actual physical engagement. David Tuffley, great to catch up. Thanks so much for your insights on the way AI is changing the dating game.
3: My pleasure.

0: and endangered loggerhead breeds.
1: So it's quite uncommon for us to see them.
0: The 15 hybrid hatchlings came from two nests but were laid by one monitored nesting mother. Two were sent to SeaWorld for further research, including into their reproductive viability. The rest were released into the wild.
2: In rugby league, the Maroons will be looking to get this year's State of Origin series off to a winning start in Sydney tonight. Here's Jessica Stewart.
3: This year's Origin series kicks off at the same venue as last year's deciding Game 3, with Queensland hoping to replicate their stunning victory. The Maroons have made several changes to their side since that match, though. They have a new halfback in Sam Walker, while Jojo Fifita, Max Plath and Britton Nicora will all debut. Tom Flegler, Kalen Ponga and Selwyn Cobbo also return to the lineup. Coach Billy Slater says Flegler adds punch to their forward pack.
4: Fleg brings tough. He's got good footwork. He's a good defender.
3: New South Wales has ruled playmaker Mitchell Moses out with a hamstring strain, meaning Ethan Strange will debut.
2: Now with more sport, here's Jared Coote.
5: Essendon great James Hurd has declared his strong interest in returning to the AFL club as head coach. Hurd made the comments on the same day the club sacked Brad Scott in his fourth year in charge. A two-time premiership winner with the Bombers, Hurd also coached Essendon for a total of 85 games before resigning in 2015. Hurd has told Channel 9's Footy Classified he wants to be considered for the role.
6: If the club came to me and said, would you be part of that process? I would definitely say yes.
5: Australian tennis player Adam Waldson has shocked sixth seed Daniil Medvedev in a five-set thriller at the French Open. The world number 97 fought back from a breakdown in the final set to win 6-2, 1-6, 6-1, 1-6, 6-4. Fellow Australian Kimberly Birrell upset world number 5 Jessica Pegula in just her third ever win at a Grand Slam. The world number 83 fought back from a set down to win 1-6, 6-3, 6-3.
2: In finance, Wall Street stocks have ended mixed. The Dow Jones Industrial Average fell a fifth of 1%. The broad S&P 500 gained 0.6%. The tech-heavy NASDAQ rose 1.2%. The Australian share market is set to open lower later this morning. Oil is up. The global benchmark Brent crude is trading at $99.58 US a barrel. Gold is down at $4,508 US dollars an ounce. And the Australian dollar is lower. It's buying 71.7 US cents. Recapping the top stories in this bulletin, another group of Australian women and children with links to the Islamic State group have returned home from Syria. And the federal government has announced an overhaul of Australia's main employment services system, which it says will help more people into jobs. The weather for Queensland, showers and storms about the Channel Country, southern and central Queensland, isolated showers about remaining eastern districts, mostly sunny elsewhere. Cairns 29, Townsville 28, Mackay 26, Rockhampton and Bundaberg 25, Mount Isa a top of 24. In the state, southeast cloudy with showers and the chance of a storm. Brisbane, the Gold and Sunshine Coasts 24, Ipswich 25 degrees, Logan 23, Toowoomba 20. 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
8: Good morning. Great to have your company on this Wednesday, the 27th of May, Origin Day. And, yeah, people getting just a little excited. A few people wearing their team colours around this office. Nathan, one of the footy heads, Nathan Turner, just sent in a photo of to us. Go the Blues. He's got scarves in the air, scarves around his neck, a hat on his head. He's got a Blues jersey on. Good on you, Nathan. Go well, mate. Go the Blues. Well done indeed. Yes, of course, you're going to hear a lot about the footy over the course of the next few hours at least, or at least until kickoff tonight and then beyond, of course, depending on the result. It all goes a bit quiet if Queensland lose, of course. And if you're wondering what the forecast is in Sydney for tonight, not great rain about. It's not much different to here, really. And it looks like it's going to be a wet kickoff, possibility of even a storm. Let's hope that doesn't delay the game or interfere with proceedings for Origin 1 in Sydney tonight. And yeah, it's much the same sort of story here. Up to 30 millimetres of rain today, although there's not much on the radar at the moment. It's pretty quiet on the radar. The expected top today, 24 degrees, currently 19 at Coolangatta, 19 in Robina and 20 in Helensvale. And a hazardous surf warning remains in place until midnight tonight. Just prior to the news,

We had a new tech segment with Dr. David Tuffley from Griffith University. We don't have a name for it yet, so open to your suggestions on this. But Kylie has reminded us, Kylie and Kira, saying, "Morning, Trevor and Charlie, we can't forget that Dexter from Perfect Match was the original use of AI in dating." Yes, which was the topic of our tech segment this morning. Yeah, I don't think Dexter was actually a real robot, Kylie. In fact, I know someone that used to work on that show and said it was just basically a piece of junk. But yeah, that was the idea of it, wasn't it? Well, now we're living in a reality where the bots are very much infiltrating the world of dating. Scary. Would you trust a bot to find your ideal other half? Anyway, if you've got any ideas for naming that segment, love to hear them. 0487993222. Or you can give me a call if you want to have a chat. 1300 903 917. So coming up, got quite a bit coming up on the show. Did you know that Queenslanders aged over 65 reported losing almost $35 million to scammers last year? And that's only the tip of the iceberg, because so many victims just never come forward. We've got some advice coming up on how you can guard against that. We'll get to that. And this one, well, it's a tale as old as time. An Australian infrastructure project hampered not only by major delays, but also blowing out in cost in a big way. I could sit here and rattle off projects that have met that exact fate, but, well, we'd probably run out of time. Next up, a man who's dedicated his life to understanding why these projects fail to come in on time and under budget, and will provide some insights as to why, and more importantly, provide some solutions.

0: Billy Joel from The Bridge on 91.7 ABC Gold Coast. Trevor Jackson this morning at 17 past 7. G'day. Ahead of the federal government, the budget, the government announced that it was pulling the plug on the Inland Rail project. And fair enough, costs had blown out to $45 billion, which according to Labor, made the project unfeasible. It's a tale as old as time, a major Australian infrastructure project facing blowouts in cost and time. In fact, a report by the Grattan Institute in 2020 found that prematurely announced projects suffered an average cost overrun of 35%. Take, for example, the Cross River Rail project in Brisbane. Now, that was originally announced as a $5.4 billion cost. Now, it's closer to $19 billion. So why do big projects like these get so expensive, and how can governments bring them back under control? Dr. Dominic Ahiaga-Dagboy is the director of Deakin Mega Projects Research Group and senior lecturer of construction and project management at Deakin University. And he's taken a look at this issue and joins me now. Why is it that this seems to be the norm for Australian projects? Or is that just my perception?
1: I don't think it's your perception at all. I think you're onto something that this... look, there are easy answers for this. And the easy answers are to say, for example, let's blame the contractors, let's blame the unions, let's blame complexity. And those may be correct in some cases and on some projects. But when you study the patterns across projects, across states, across governments, those explanations don't begin to hold up as patterns. They are isolated. But what we see is a much more consistent problem and causal explanation. And what we are looking at is a system that runs in reverse. Yeah, that's how I call it, in reverse. Mm-hmm. In a well-functioning system, you have rigorous appraisals, all right, of cost, of demand, of risk, of schedule, of whether we should even do the project before we have an announcement. In Australia, the reverse often happens for mega projects. The project is announced first, political commitment forms around it, the business case follows afterwards, and works backward to try and justify that decision that was made a few years back. And so once you have a project being announced and minister's name and political reputation attached to it, what follows, the appraisal process often just rubber stamps rather than becomes a genuine decision-making tool.
0: This is starting to sound like an episode of Yes Minister or Utopia or something.
1: It does sound like it. You might think whoever is writing those Utopia scripts,
0: who had the intel, yeah. Dominic, how do we compare to, say, our international peers? Is this just a global phenomenon, or is this something that's particularly unique to Australian politics and major projects?
1: Listen, I've been studying this for over two decades now. It's not an Australian problem. I've studied it when I was in the UK. I've studied it across Europe. I've looked at African projects before being in here in Australia for the last 10 years. And it's not an Australian problem. However, the scale and consistency in Australia is extraordinary by international standards. All right. And that's the important bit, the scale and consistency, because we have such a large country and our infrastructure needs are much larger than most other countries. The scale of our projects are big and the cost commitments are huge. And therefore, projects that we do tend to be a lot bigger, and big projects attract big problems. Norway in the 1980s had exactly the same problems. Large cost overrun, optimistic forecast, projects going way over budget and off the rail. In 2000, they introduced a mandatory, that's the word, underline, mandatory independent quality assurance at two stages. One, to decide whether we actually have a good project. In other words, should we really be building this? And is this the right concept for the problem we've identified? Number two, an independent assessment and check on the cost and risk before it goes to parliamentary for approval. Now, that completely changed everything.
0: That'll help the grandstanding of the politics.
1: Oh, yes.
0: But in the case of Inland Rail, like that was, if I'm right, that project, it wasn't just that it was announced before a business case had been established.
2: Well, yeah, they started building it before they'd even figured out where it was going to go, hadn't they? I mean,
1: that's
2: got disaster written all over it.
1: Yes, that is the definition of how to do things badly. Start before you know what you are actually doing. In this case, start before you even know where the stations are or where the project would end. That is the best way to illustrate to students never to do stuff. You need to know your scope before you start. But in this case, I think the mantra is, let's go quick and go fast and go deep enough so that the project may not be cancelled if another government comes along. And so what we've seen is a very, very unusual case of a government that says, we need to cancel this project because it's not adding up. Very often, most mega projects that go through and start construction don't end up being cancelled because we don't have the processes to be able to do that. You can see the fallout already from Inland Rail. It takes a lot of political will to be able to reverse that first announcement.
0: Dr. Dominic Ahiaga Dagbui, the Director of Deakin Mega Projects Research Group and Senior Lecturer of Construction and Project Management at Deakin University. Fascinating insights. Very, very interesting man indeed. 24 past 7, this is 91.7 ABC Gold Coast. Let's head to the streets.
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0: Hey, Brad. A little bit of a soggy one this morning. How are the roads looking?
4: Yeah, it certainly has been, Trevor. So extra care for the drive at the moment. A couple of breakdowns in place. We did have a breakdown on the M1 northbound Chevron at Uwalpa Road at Pippa Bar. That's all being cleared up. Has been a little bit underspeed through there, but that traffic has thinned out. As you make your way further into Brisbane, a couple of breakdowns. It has been slow between Tanimura and Sachs Creek. There is a breakdown in the left shoulder after Manji Street overpass at Shaler Park. And still got the breakdown M1 northbound right shoulder after Lexington Road as well. So just some extra care through there. The M1 southbound is getting busier between Upper Cooma, Helens Vale and Gay, but no heavy delays at this stage. A little bit slower though on Brisbane Road around Arundel Drive through Arundel. A good run on Smith Street. Bermuda Street is still looking great actually around Varsity Lakes and Clear Island Waters. And Somerset Drive is starting to build through Mudge Bar. Generally a good run on the Gold Coast Highway. I'm Brad from ATN. I'll be back after 7:30 on 91.7 ABC Gold Coast.
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5: Hi, Melissa Clark here. Under the close watch of security agencies, more women and children linked to Islamic State return to Australia. Facing political backlash, the government considers carve-outs for its capital gains tax changes for startups and small businesses, but is tight-lipped about how broad that might be. And hailed as the biggest development since the discovery of insulin, diabetes sufferers welcome the arrival of a breakthrough new drug.
6: This is the first new therapy to be approved for type 1 diabetes in over 100 years, so this is a massive step for the type 1 diabetes community.
5: I hope you'll join me for those stories coming up soon on AM.
3: You're with Trevor Jackson. 91.7 ABC Gold Coast.
0: Yeah, 26 past 7, got the latest ABC local news with Dominic Cansdale coming up in just a few minutes' time. Queenslanders aged 65 and over have reported losing almost $35 million to scammers last year. That's just last year alone. And that's really only the tip of the iceberg because so many of those victims never come forward. And while overall scam reports are falling, older Australians are still being heavily targeted by fraudsters posing as banks, telcos, government agencies, even family members. On the Gold Coast yesterday, community members gathered for a free financial wellbeing workshop, which is run by the Smith family, which is aiming to help us recognise scams and how to protect ourselves online.
7: Gold Coaster Ingrid knows just how easy it is to be scammed.
8: I got messages from the bank on my phone saying to contact them, and I thought it was suspect, so I didn't answer it, ignored it until after about 4 SMSs and then finally a phone call. I spoke to them, and when I went in and checked my account, someone had accessed it and taken out a couple of small amounts and then a couple of $1,000 expenses.
7: Catherine McLean from Arundel Hill says she's already had a close call.
9: I was subjected a few years ago to an online scam, actually a computer scam, asking me for Bitcoin. I immediately shut down my computer, then unplugged my computer, didn't just shut down, literally unplugged it and got on to the local police.
7: People at this workshop say scammers are becoming increasingly convincing.
10: I've had people ring and say that they're from an organisation that so happens that that organisation we dealt with, and saying, well, we've overpaid you or something and we're going to take it out of your bank account.
7: Rebecca Matchway from Runaway Bay says a combination of recent major data breaches and scam messages has made her much more cautious.
10: I'm really hypersensitive now about these things because my health fund was hacked several years ago, and Optus was hacked and we were with both, and then lately another company that we deal with was hacked.
7: According to ScamWatch, Australians aged 65 and over reported more than 62,000 scams last year, losing $100 million. The most common of those include fake investment schemes, phishing messages, identity theft, and people impersonating trusted businesses. The Smith family's financial counsellor, Lisa Gissing, says there are clear warning signs people should watch out for.
11: And one of the main messages we have is that stop, check and protect to help protect themselves online. So stop what you're doing, pause, have a look at whether or not this is legitimate communication. Are you expecting this communication to come in? Are you dealing with the people already that you are, that you've got communication from? And then protecting is all about putting those safeguards in place or those defences in place, but also to acting quickly if something's not quite right. Contact your bank, stop any cards, try and minimise the loss.
7: For workshop organisers, the message is simple. Scammers are evolving constantly, but awareness and caution remain the best defence.
0: Indeed. That was Emma Hannigan with that report there. And I guess if your password is just 12345, then you might want to think a little bit more seriously about protecting yourself against potential scammers. This might be a good topic for us to chase up with Dr. David Tuffley for our new tech segment next week. We've been asking for your suggestions this morning on it. Jenny from Broadbeach says, what about Bot Spotter or Bot Pick Me Up? Maybe, but it's not just about bots. It's about technology in all its forms in our lives, Jen. So maybe we need to go back on the drawing board on that, but appreciate your comments. If you've got a suggestion, love to hear it. 0487993222 for our new text segment, which we're going to run every Wednesday. It's news time now, 7:30.
12: ABC Gold Coast News. Good morning, I'm Dominic Cansdale. The director of an NDIS support provider will continue testimony today as a coronial inquest examines the 2023 suicide of a Gold Coast teenager. Liam O'Connell reports.
13: 16-year-old Quinn Cook died in January 2023 after taking his own life. The inquest heard he had a complex mental health history, with the coroner set to examine whether any deficiencies in the teenager's care or accommodation caused or contributed to his death. Mr. Cook had been living in an apartment with 24-hour supervision from carers, despite not being funded for that level of care specifically. My Gold Coast Care Group Director, Marcia Dimenez, says once the NDIS funding was exhausted, her business paid the remaining cost to enable continued care. The inquest continues.
12: If this story has raised any issues, contact Lifeline on 13 11 14. The future of gymnastics on the Gold Coast is uncertain after plans for a major new arts precinct were unveiled. Artist impressions of the proposed Miami Arts Depot, released by council yesterday, show a cluster of 10-storey high buildings, fountains and plaza near Pizzy Park. But Gold Coast Gymnastics says it has to relocate its club from the

0: Sebring Sports Precinct to make way for the Film and Tech Hub. General Manager Ross Cunningham says Council hasn't confirmed where the club will relocate to.
1: This has come out of the blue for us. We have been working with Council on investing money into the current facility and site down at Pizzy Park. But we want to, and we certainly will be lobbying to remain within the community.
0: The Bureau of Meteorology expects hazardous surf conditions to begin to ease off over the next 24 hours. Heloise Vias reports.
2: A hazardous surf warning has been in place across the Gold Coast since last Wednesday, with rough swells causing risky conditions for swimmers and boaties. Wave heights peaked over the weekend, causing further erosion and beach closures. While the Bureau has forecast possible thunderstorms with heavy rainfall tomorrow, those rough swells should ease from Thursday into Friday as a low system begins to move away across the Tasman Sea.
0: Meanwhile, Gold Coast Mayor Tom Tate is urging residents to prepare for more heavy rainfall on already sodden catchments over the next few days. The Bureau of Meteorology is forecasting up to 50 millimetres of rain during potential thunderstorms across the Gold Coast tomorrow. Tom Tate says Council is putting plans in place and the community should do the same.
3: The wheels are turning from our side of it, so one thing about disaster, the more you prepare, the more chance you have good recovery.
0: A rare hybrid turtle species has been found on a Queensland beach. Nikki Sorbello has the story.
4: Tens of thousands of turtles hatch at Bundaberg's Monrepo nesting site every year, but a handful of hatchlings has caught researchers by surprise. Queensland Parks and Wildlife Service Conservation Officer Kimberly Finlayson says they discovered hybrids of the green turtle and endangered loggerhead breeds.
5: So it's quite uncommon for us to see them.
4: The 15 hybrid hatchlings came from two nests but were laid by one monitored nesting mother. Two were sent to SeaWorld for further research, including into their reproductive viability. The rest were released into the wild.
0: And in rugby league, Cameron Munster will lead the Maroons in tonight's State of Origin series opener in Sydney, almost a year after an emotion-charged series win. Aaron Kelly reports.
6: Just days out from last year's decider, Cameron Munster received the devastating news his father, Stephen, had died from a sudden heart attack at 58. After briefly leaving camp, the Maroons skipper returned to inspire his side's series-winning victory over New South Wales. Proud Origin mum Debbie Munster says the close-knit family is still grieving Stephen's loss.
7: I can't put into words to describe just how hard it was.
6: Munster will honour his late father once again when the Maroons begin their title defence against New South Wales in Game 1 tonight.
0: And checking today's weather, a very high chance of showers from later this morning, the chance of a thunderstorm as well, with a top of 24 degrees. ABC Local News.
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8: Yeah, good morning. It's a wet one today, although not much rain on the radar at the moment. We'll just check in with the Bureau in a moment, and we'll also check in with our city lifeguards. We're talking beaches. Of course, one of our biggest exports here in the city is surfing. I suppose it's one of our biggest imports, too, when you think about it that way. But the other is filmmaking. So what happens when you bring the nexus of the two together? Well, one of the best in the business is on the Gold Coast at the moment, American surf filmmaker and surfer, Taylor Steele. He's on the Goldie. What's he up to? We're going to catch up with him in just a few moments and find out. First, as promised, here is Christy Johnson from the Bureau of Meteorology. Christy, good morning.
10: Good morning, Trevor.
8: Yeah, not a nice looking day on the Gold Coast, but look, all this rain's been forecast. We did get quite a few heavy falls like in the early hours this morning, but we haven't really had much for quite a while. So does that suggest that that's the worst of it, or is there more to come?
10: I think, unfortunately, that there's more to come. We've basically got a trough that's flying over the southern interior at the moment, and today that's going to combine with an upper-level low-pressure trough as well and start to move eastward. So we're going to see the showers and possibly areas of rain picking up as we go through the day. So probably more or so into the afternoon and evening, and the risk of thunderstorms also increases. So you're right, we have seen some decent showers coming through in the last

0: 24 hours, Bunnogan up to 47 millimetres, Mudjarabar up to 42 millimetres so far. But yes, there is more definitely to come. And as I say, the potential for thunderstorms as well. The good news for today is that the risk of severe storms that could produce that locally heavy rainfall that could lead to flash flooding or the maybe even an outside risk of some large hail or damaging wind gusts, that's probably more likely over the interior, so sort of back over the Darling Downs, maybe the Granite Belt. But as we go through sort of overnight and into tomorrow morning, that risk of severe storms will push across the scenic rim and into the Gold Coast as well, I think. So the risk of severe storms into tomorrow as well, heavy rainfall being the most likely severe weather with those storms. And then behind that system as it moves through, it's going to clear off fairly quickly into Friday, but it could be quite strong westerly winds behind it. So there is obviously the risk if we get some quite heavy rainfall with this system as it comes through and then strong winds to follow, that could be sort of a bit dangerous in terms of bringing trees down and things like that. So, a fair bit of weather expected, and it's really just starting at this point. It's expected to pick up from this afternoon and continue through much of tomorrow.
1: Well, it sounds like a wild old time on the Gold Coast, living up to our reputation. That's fantastic. Christy, can you just give me a heads up on what the forecast is like in Sydney tonight for Origin 1? Is it 'cause I think there was rain forecast there as well?
0: Yeah, so it's actually the same weather system that's moving across New South Wales as well as southern Queensland. So the showers are going to pick up there. It's probably going to be more into tomorrow that they'll get the heaviest rainfall. So for tonight, there is the risk of some showers developing by this evening. So I guess for anyone who happens to be heading to the game, I'd probably take a poncho or something. We're looking at a top of 22 in Sydney today, probably around game time. It's going to be more like 18 degrees. Cloudy and maybe the chance of a shower.
1: Excellent. Thanks, Christy. Appreciate the heads up. Christy Johnson from the Bureau of Meteorology as we head to the beach now. Not the best place to be on a day like today. Shane Barry, Acting Chief Lifeguard. Good morning.
2: Good morning, Trevor. How are you?
1: Yeah, I'm good, thanks. Are you at Burley at the moment? Because I'm just looking at your webcam there and I can't work out whether it's rain or sea mist. The radar doesn't show any rain, but it's not a very clear picture at Burley at the moment.
2: Yeah, we're definitely seeing a bit of sea mist and happening at the moment, so that's what you're seeing. But in terms of the ocean, it is easing, and it definitely eased yesterday afternoon. We were able to open up 7 beaches in that southern area from north early south. One of those open beaches north today, there is potential for some more beaches to open up, but we'll just make a call first thing when the lifeguards get there. In terms of the ocean, it is a very light southerly at the moment. It is going to swing a little bit more around to the east. The swell's still hanging in there about that metre and a half. So for the board riders, please just experience board riders only. We're coming up to a low tide at 11:25 and then a high tide later tonight at 6:10. Water temperature is still 22.5 degrees, so still quite nice in. But if you are going to go for a swim today, please just flagged areas only. Just use that side of caution and just follow the advice of lifeguards at all times, please.
1: Excellent. And Shane, who's going to win the game tonight? You didn't know I was going to throw that at you, did you?
2: I certainly didn't. I'm very hopeful for Queensland, but who knows?
1: Because you're originally from New South Wales, right? So I just had to throw that at you. It's all right. Don't be afraid to wear your colours on this radio program, Shane.
2: That's it. Up the blues.
1: That's the way. Shane Barry, acting lifeguard there on 91.7 ABC Gold Coast. It is 19:08. We'll get an update on the traffic with Brad in just a tick. And then we'll have a chat with surfing filmmaker, but surfer as well, Taylor Steele, who's in town. It's Coldplay.

0: It's Coldplay, of course it is. The unmistakable sound of Chris Martin and the boys with A Sky Full of Stars on 91.7 ABC Gold Coast. It's a 7:45. Trevor Jackson is my name, and surfing filmmaker Taylor Steele is in the studio with me. We're going to have a chat to him in just a tick, but we've got to get an update on the roads with Brad. Charlie's just lining him up now, so we'll get him up in just a mere matter of seconds.
1: The young man vanishes, and something about it doesn't sit right.
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0: Hey, Brad, how are we looking out there now?
5: Busy on the M1 southbound, starting to thicken up in spots between the Upper Coomera, Helensvale and Gavin. The Bavita Street much heavier both ways around Varsity Lakes, and also plenty of build-up through Clear on the Waters, Somerset Drive through Mudjabar, and also Reedy Creek Road, generally busy both ways through Burley as well, mainly around Bavita Street. A little bit under speed on the Gold Coast Highway, southbound around Surfers Paradise, and Smith Street both ways around Cumbari Avenue, Southport, and Brisbane Road inbound, a little bit stop-start around Arundel Drive and Pine Ridge Road, and so that inbound run at the moment. Ross Street looking good southbound, and both ways generally through Benowa and Ashmore this morning. Now, the M1 into Brisbane, we do have a couple of breakdowns. The on-ramp in the shoulder at the Gold Coast Highway to Oxford, a breakdown there, and also a breakdown on the M1 northbound left shoulder after Mandurah Street overpass the Shaler Park. Traffic has been back to Tanimura at Whiz Peak, and a breakdown cleared now in the right shoulder after Lexington Road at Slacks Creek, so better news there. I'm back from 8:10, more details before 8 on 91.7 ABC Gold Coast.
0: A lot of breakdowns this morning, Brad. What's going on out there? The wet weather, cars playing up in the wet, are they?
5: Maybe getting the shivers from the cold water.
0: Maybe. Maybe they're getting a little bit shaky ahead of tonight's Origin. Which way are you going, Brad? Who's going to win?
5: Look, yeah, you need someone to pick on up here, so I'm always the Blues. I've got the Blues on. It's State of Origin. That's where I originated, so...
0: I know, mate. You can't be a traitor to your state of birth. I'm like you, Brad, originally from south of the border, so, yeah, it's got to be the Blues.
5: Good on you, Trev.
0: By how many? Be bold, mate. By how many?
5: Oh, look, I think it's going to be tight, too. 2 points in it.
0: 2 points? Well, it's a bit of a wet track, we hear. A bit of a wet track. Okay.
5: It's going to slow things up, but the kicking game might be interesting.
0: It could be. Okay, Blues by two. Put your house on it, Brad says.
5: Maybe your carport or your dog house or something.
0: Maybe. All right, mate. Go the Blues. Good on you, mate.
5: Bye,
0: it's 13:08. This is 91.7 ABC Gold Coast. Around the world, our city's building quite a reputation in two particular fields, surfing and filmmaking. At the nexus of those two disciplines is Taylor Steele, a filmmaker who's been involved in the surfing scene for decades now. And the California native is back on the coast for a couple of weeks. He's here for the Session Surf Festival to help local filmmakers launch a project of their own. And Taylor's dropped by the studio this morning. Taylor, g'day.
6: Yeah, how are you doing?
0: Yeah, I'm good. How are you?
6: Yeah, I'm great.
0: Yeah, great to have you here. I know this is, I don't want to say it's your second home, but you did live here for quite a while at one stage, didn't you?
6: Yeah, Australia particularly changed my whole career path. When I was 16, I came here with some friends, fell in love with the country, bought a Valiant, drove around.
0: Valiant? With a slant six motor or what?
6: I don't know. I was 16, whatever. Because we couldn't rent a car, we bought a Valiant.
0: Yeah, right.
6: Used Valiant and drove around for 2 months.
0: Oh, those things are bulletproof. You could have just driven that thing forever, probably.
6: Yeah. And so we drove around and just, you know, fell in love with travel, fell in love with here. I had my daughter here in Chugan Hospital and just sort of always wanted to be here And the festival is part of the way that I come back every year. It's sort of like my roots to come back and make sure I visit the place that changed my career.
0: Well, it's great to see you. It's fascinating to hear you say that it's changed your career, because I know you've been instrumental in launching so many careers, particularly a lot of bands early on, by including, you know, bands like The Offspring and Blink-182, for instance, Jack Johnson, whatever, in your films. I'm not sure if that was your intent to sort of give them that boost up, if you just thought that music was appropriate for what you were shooting.
6: Yeah, you know, generally music's the emotion of the visuals. And so the early films were all about high performance and action, and almost like social media before social media. They were home movies with the best surfers. And I was using punk rock music, and that's what I was into. I was 18. And then as you get older, your music, you know, palette changes. And
0: oh, that's when you started including Jack Johnson.
6: That's when I started including Jack Johnson, Ben Harper, and some little bit slower stuff. But also my camera work became a little bit more elevated, and I was shooting with film and more beautiful imagery. And so it sort of fit. My interest at the time.
0: So you matured as a filmmaker as your tastes were maturing. Yeah,
6: that's right.
0: In music. Wow.
6: Yeah,
0: fascinating. So you've built an incredible reputation. You've had major Hollywood names narrating your films, aka Robert Redford, Harrison Ford, Julia Roberts. But yet you're still involved at a grassroots level, which is what you're doing right now on the Gold Coast. So tell me about this latest project you're involved in.
6: Yeah, we created this thing in Encinitas, originally California, where I was living in Byron Bay. I was living in Bali and New York. And I went back to my hometown and I realized that there was a lack of culture in this sort of beautiful surf community. And I wanted to, instead of complain about it, bring that to that area and almost treat it like how tribes would send somebody around the world to discover what's out there and bring it back. That's what I decided to do in that town. And it really took off. It's been 6 years there, and it's been going amazing. And we have music, and we have surf events, and we have films and art. And then when I was thinking about it, you know, I landed on the Gold Coast in 1988, and this area has a lot of those similar traits as my hometown in Encinitas, where it's like a very healthy, strong community, but maybe not as much arts as connected into the surf space. So it's like a way to inspire young filmmakers to make surf films, bands to play music, and artists to create. So I wanted to do that here as well.
0: It's like bringing all of your loves together in just one package, isn't it?
6: Exactly. I get the experience of sharing this big moment without the stress of having my film on the screen. I get to share other people's films, and it relieves that whole

0: stress and strain of that part of being a filmmaker.
1: So do you feel like you're kind of an elder statesman in this genre now, and that you're mentoring these young filmmakers? Is that essentially it?
0: Yeah, I think, you know, with surfing in general, like as a young kid, you'll be surfing with somebody like, you know, three times your age, and there's a whole community base. It's almost like a tribe surfing. And I think that that's part of our responsibility, is to help give that back to the next generation. And so, we have a filmmakers class that we do, and it was a lot of fun because we had all these aspiring filmmakers come down the beach, and I was giving them my tips. And then 3 days later, they had to premiere it. And so that's a good skill set to learn. But really, the win out of it was they made friends with the surfers that we were working with, the pro surfers. They got to meet the brands that were associated with the festival. And who knows, they could have a big career on the back end of that.
1: Again, you're facilitating pathways for people to lead to future success, which you've pretty much done your whole career, haven't you? Whether by design or not, but yeah.
0: Yeah, you know, like I was lucky enough to have some friends that were becoming famous pro surfers, and they just brought me along on their coattails. And so it's sort of that same mindset. I appreciated that moment, and so I know that others might appreciate it on their side.
1: Beautiful. So Taylor, Sessions continues this week. What else is happening?
0: Yeah, we have an amazing film night with Jack Johnson's new film at Hoda on Thursday. And then that one's really well done. It's his journey from being a pro surfer to being a filmmaker to being a musician. And it's just like all of it's documented and it's shot really well. And so it's a lot of fun. And then on Friday, we have a live podcast and some movie premieres down at Mondrian in Burley. And then on Saturday, we have this great beach day where we're going to have some world champions surfing against each other at a fun event. But it's mainly a community surf event where everybody can enter. We have this format that's a lot of fun where everybody goes out, they catch one wave, half the heat makes it. It's just like it's meant to be just like a celebration of the area and get everybody together and not just watch surfing, but participate. And then we have this really fun band, Hockey Dad, playing at the beach. And so there's a beach bar, there's a surf event that you enter, and then you can watch some top-level pros. It's got everything.
1: Fantastic. I love that. I love the idea of just broadening the appeal of surfing, getting more people involved, getting the community involved. Hockey Dad, you mentioned they're playing live on this show on Friday morning. We're pretty excited about that. They're great fun. Yes. So, and I love that the weather's supposed to improve. It's not so flash right now, but by the time all this is happening later this week, I think it's just going to be perfect for this. So, Taylor, wonderful to have you back on the Gold Coast. Enjoy your time here. I know you already are. You can tell. But thanks so much for coming in, and we wish you all the very best. And well done in fostering and nurturing those young filmmakers to bigger and better things.
0: Thank you so much for having me. I'm looking forward to it.
1: Pleasure. Yeah. It's 5 to 8. This is 91.7 ABC Gold Coast. It's Reconciliation Week this week. So let's get in a little King Stingray from the top end. And we'll check out what's happening on Mornings after this with Tom Forbes.

0: creating a future where exploration is not just an incredible moment in history, but the first foothold beyond Earth for all of humanity.
1: And make no mistake, American pride is also at stake. This week's launch by China of three astronauts on board its Shenzhou 23 rocket, another step towards its goal for a crewed moon landing by 2030. NASA determined to steal a march on their Chinese rivals.
0: With Moonbase, Artemis astronauts will stay longer, explore farther, and conduct the kinds of science that advances exploration itself, understanding how humans operate off-world, how we build infrastructure, and how we prepare for Mars.
1: Republican strategist John Thomas has told the BBC the US government's gaze might be directed at the moon for the moment, but thoughts are very much focused on more earthly matters.
2: Yes, I think everything's about China. We need to be first to claim territory, and it also helps aid U.S. companies like SpaceX and others that are trying to be first early adopters to try to claim space.
1: And there's a focus, too, on other strategic benefits of being first to establish a permanent presence on the moon.
2: The more we own outer space, the better off the U.S. might be to defend the United States and keep the rest of the world safe.
3: There's a lot of questions about potential hostile activity in space.
1: Joel Rubin is a former U.S. Deputy Assistant Secretary of State.
3: And so the rules of the road have not yet been established. Certainly, it's a race to the moon, right? We saw that back during the Cold War in the 60s, and I think we're in that zone again.
1: The development of the moon base will roll out in three phases with an ongoing human presence set to begin in 2032 as astronauts are rotated through lengthy stints on the lunar surface. NASA Administrator Jared Isaacman says that mission will open up infinite possibilities for humankind.
4: I'm often asked why we send our astronauts into such harsh and dangerous and unforgiving environment of space or the lunar surface and at such great cost. And we go for the technology we will pioneer to get there, the science and all that we will learn that will make life better here on Earth, to advance humankind on this great adventure, to inspire the next generation to do it better than we can, and to be very clear, to master the skills for where we will inevitably go next. Because the moon base is as beautiful as it is hostile.
5: NASA Administrator Jared Isaacman, ending that report by Nick Grimm. Now, briefly in finance, Wall Street stocks have ended higher and oil is trading higher too. The global benchmark Brent crude is trading at $99.59 US a barrel. And that's AM for today. I'm Melissa Clark. It's 8:30.
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7: Happy Wednesday, Gold Coast. The 27th of May, State of Origin number one on tonight. State versus state, mates versus mates. It's that time of the year again. Houses are divided. Mates have memes that they're ready to sledge their friends with. Coming up shortly on your local ABC Gold Coast mornings program, he played more than a dozen State of Origins for Queensland, also played for the Broncos, the Titans and a few other clubs as well. Lives here on the Gold Coast. His name is Ashley Harrison. We're going to hear from Ashley shortly. Also coming up in the first half hour, she thought she was heading to China next week. Instead, this Gold Coast traveller is now thousands of dollars out of pocket after her travel company collapsed overnight.
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7: 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Nicole Dyer under the weather today. Tom Forbes with you through until 11 o'clock this morning. 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
7: Let's get a check of the news headlines now. Dom Cansdale from the newsroom, good morning.
10: Good morning, Tom. A coronial inquest examining the 2023 suicide of a Gold Coast teenager is set to continue today. 16-year-old Quinn Cook died in January 2023. The inquest heard he had a complex mental health history, with the coroner set to examine whether any deficiencies in the teenager's NDIS care or accommodation contributed to his death. If this has raised any issues, is you can contact Lifeline on 13 14 11. There's a bit of uncertainty over the future of gymnastics on the Gold Coast after plans for a major new arts precinct were

0: unveiled. Artist impressions of the proposed Miami Arts Depot were released by council yesterday, showing a cluster of 10-story high buildings, fountains and a plaza near Pizzi Park. Gold Coast Gymnastics Club, though, says it will have to relocate from the neighbouring sports precinct to make way for the film and tech hub, but the council has not yet confirmed where they could move to. And in weather, hazardous surf conditions are expected to ease over the next 24 hours after almost a week of rough swells on the Gold Coast, which has seen many beaches closed and significant scarping. Council, however, is urging residents to prepare for wet weather, with 50 millimetres of rain expected across the Gold Coast over the next few days. And Tom, the catchments you can probably see are very sodden already, so we can expect some flash flooding tomorrow.
1: Ooh.
0: But hey, look, this weekend's looking good. Clearing conditions by the weekend, hopefully.
1: Good news. We're going to hear from Christy Johnston from the Bureau very shortly. You know how much love there is with our ABC audience on the Gold Coast, Tom? Just jumped in the chair, look at the text line. The first text that comes through this morning is from Jenny, one of our regulars. She goes, "Oh, no.
0: Oh, no.
1: Not Tom again."
0: I felt the same way when I saw you walk through the door this morning. And here we go.
1: She's backed it up by saying, "No, seriously, Tom is the best fill-in man ever. Thank you, Jenny. You saved yourself."
0: Oh, well, I'm glad Jenny thinks that.
1: Cheers, Dom. Appreciate that. Dom Cairnsdale from the newsroom there. Of course, the text line is open to everybody here on the Gold Coast or listening on the Listen app around this little planet of ours. You can text through anything you like, 0487 993 222. You can be nasty, you can be funny, you can let us know what you're seeing in your neighbourhood. Speaking of the weather, here is Christy Johnston.
2: I think, unfortunately, that there's more to come. We've basically got a trough that's flying over the southern interior at the moment, and today that's going to combine with an upper level low-pressure trough as well and start to move eastward. So we're going to see the showers and possibly areas of rain picking up as we go through the day, so probably more or so into the afternoon and evening, and the risk of thunderstorms also increases. So we have seen some decent

0: 2 millimeters so far. But yes, there is more definitely to come. And as I say, the potential for thunderstorms as well. The good news for today is that the risk of severe storms that could produce that locally heavy rainfall that could lead to flash flooding or the maybe even an outside risk of some large hail or damaging wind gusts, that's probably more likely over the interior. So sort of back over the Darling Downs, maybe the Granite Belt. But as we go through sort of overnight and into tomorrow morning, that risk of severe storms will push across scenic rim and into the Gold Coast as well, I think. So the risk of severe storms into tomorrow as well, heavy rainfall being the most likely severe weather with those storms. And then behind that system as it moves through, it's going to clear off fairly quickly into Friday, but it could be quite strong westerly winds behind it. So there is obviously the risk if we get some quite heavy rainfall with this system as it comes through and then strong winds to follow, that that could be sort of a bit dangerous in terms of bringing trees down and things like that. So, yeah, a fair bit of weather expected, and it's really just starting at this point. It's expected to pick up from this afternoon and continue through much of tomorrow.
1: Christy, can you just give me a heads up on what the forecast is like in Sydney tonight for Origin 1? Because I think there was rain forecast there as well.
0: Yeah, so it's actually the same weather system that's moving across New South Wales as well as southern Queensland. So the showers are going to pick up there. It's probably going to be more into tomorrow that they'll get the heaviest rainfall. So for tonight, there is the risk of some showers developing by this evening. So I guess for anyone who happens to be heading to the game, I'd probably take a poncho or something. We're looking at a top of 22 in Sydney today, probably around game time. It's going to be more like 18 degrees. Yeah, cloudy and maybe the chance of a shower.
2: Christy Johnston from the Bureau there chatting to Trevor Jackson a little earlier this morning. Currently, temperature-wise, here on the coast, 20 degrees at the Seaway, 19 at Coolangatta, 18 at both Canungra and Bow Desert. If you are heading to Brisbane this morning, it is currently 19 degrees. Heading for a top of 24, up to 30 mils of rain to fall across the Gold Coast today. So it's going to be a wet old day.
3: 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Traffic.
4: Just a one breakdown at the moment on the M1 northbound on-ramp in the shoulder at the Gold Coast Highway at Oxford. No delays, but take it easy through there. Southbound a stop start between Pimpamar, Helens Vale and Gabe, and also southbound between Narang and Barongaroo. Heavy Bermuda Street both ways through Barsley Lakes, but looking better through Clear Island Waters. Ross Street is stop start both ways, mainly for northbound through Benowa, and also the Gold Coast Highway southbound around Surfers Paradise. Busy on Smith Street both ways around Kumbari Avenue, Southport and Brisbane Road on the brakes both ways around Arundel Drive and Pine Ridge Road. Somerset Drive slows through Mudrabar, and also delays on the M1 northbound easing between Tanimura and Sykes Creek. I'm Brad from ATN. More details before 9 on 91.7 ABC Gold Coast.
2: Thank you, Brad. Coming up next, Gold Coast is left high and dry by the collapse of a discount travel company. Hear from an upset local next.

0: Steve Winwood. 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
0: Gold Coast travellers are among the Australians caught up in the sudden collapse of discount travel company AVG Travels, with many now desperately trying to recover thousands of dollars in lost holidays. One of those caught up in it is Gold Coast local Mary Tate, who'd booked what was meant to be a dream trip to China with a friend next week. After days of uncertainty, missing flight details and cancelled plans, they're now trying to work out if they'll ever get their money back. Mary spoke to national tourism reporter Christy Sexton-McGrath about the stress, uncertainty and the financial hit she is facing.
2: We've received an itinerary, an initial itinerary, but we have not gotten anything about flights. Not even the airline or anything.
3: Wow. And so what has that been like for you?
2: Oh, terrible, because the indecision, you know, I've got a house sitter coming for the dog. I've got, you know, gardener on hold. I mean, there's a lot of things in my life that go on hold when a company can't come through with what they've promised.
3: And tell me about your trip. Where were you going? How many days was it?
2: It was 16 days, and it was the typical thing, the Beijing, Shanghai, Zhangzhou.
3: Why did you decide to do the tour?
2: Well, it was very inexpensive, and a couple of good friends of mine have just taken the tour, but they went with a different tour group, one that has much better ratings than AVG. When we tried to book with that tour group, they were sold out until next August, so 2027 August. So we really just kept looking, Christy, until we could find a tour that was had something available now, and AVG was it. And we did read the criticisms of the company, but you know, we did really want to go on this trip. So we went ahead and booked.
3: And how much did you pay for your trip?
2: I think it was around $3,000 to start and an extra $400 to leave from Brisbane.
3: We know that the company has gone into voluntary administration. What are your thoughts on that? What do you think it might mean for you?
2: Well, that's exactly it. We're going to have to figure out how to try to get our money back, and I have no idea where to start. So I'm hoping that somebody somewhere will give us an idea of how to commence with that.
3: So if your trip is off, but you have planned? You planned a contingency trip. Tell me about that.
2: Well, I'm using ChatGPT, and it's helped me a whole lot figuring out where we really do want to go and what we really do want to see. And I actually would be disappointed now if AVG came through, because we've tailored the trip probably to more our tastes than the original AVG.

0: tour. She's a city planner. I'm a landscape architect. So gardens are probably more interesting to us than cityscapes. So we will go and see the dam, the Three Gorges Dam still, because that's, we have a little bit of engineering in the background there as well.
1: When do you head off, Mary?
0: We were going to wait until midnight on the 1st, actually 12:05 on the 2nd, to see if AVG came through. Because legally, we're thinking if we give them until the 2nd to say one way or the other, we have a better legal standing on getting the money back. So we were going to wait until that exact time and date to make new reservations, which is very disarming, actually. You know, it's horrible to force us. And then we're probably going to fly out on the 3rd.
1: You're traveling with your friend Carmel. You're both 71. Carmel. How do you feel about this whole AVG? Well, it's a bit of a debacle, isn't it?
0: And they've left us in a really bad position here. And I know that for some people, they wouldn't be able to go at all. But thank goodness Carmel and I are able to do a trip on our own. Hopefully somebody's insurance somewhere will kick in if AVG doesn't and reimburse us. It's been very scary. Sad. It's sad because we didn't know if we'd be able to go at all. We're experienced travelers, so we were able to bounce back, or hopefully are still able to bounce back. And who knows, now we might leave in the next few days.
2: National tourism reporter Christy Sexton-McGrath speaking to Gold Coaster Mary Tate. The ABC has contacted AVG Travel for a response. 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It's 14 minutes away from 9 o'clock. Coming up, we're going to be talking State of Origin. Tonight, the men take on New South Wales, the Maroons v the Blues. 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And then tomorrow night, of course, the Gold Coast is hosting the Women's State of Origin game number 2 right here on the Gold Coast. Plenty of football to talk about. So we're going to be talking to a former Origin great. His name is Ashley Harrison. He works in insurance here on the Gold Coast, played more than a dozen games for Queensland. We're going to get his thoughts on what he thinks the Queensland team can produce tonight against those awful Blues from across the border. This week is Reconciliation Week. It's the theme this year is All In, celebrating the strength of voices of our First Nations artists. And when you think of a First Nations band, I often think of Yoth U Indie. Here they are, with their song Japana or Sunset Dreaming.

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2: He's played 15 State of Origin matches for Queensland. He was one of the premier forwards of his era. He won a premiership with the Broncos in 2000 and also played for the Titans. His name is Ashley Harrison and he joins you now. Good morning, Ashley.
3: Hey, Tom. How are you?
2: Oh, I'm very well. How do you feel around this time of the year? I know you've been out of the game for a while, but when State of Origin comes around, does it sort of get a stirring in you?
3: It does, Tom, yeah. I mean, you know, it's like Christmas for me this time of year. It's good. It's you know, it's an exciting time, and everyone's talking Origin this time of year, and I really can't wait to see how this Maroons team goes tonight.
2: I'm no expert, but the people I'm talking to who support Queensland say we've picked a pretty good team for the first game. Your thoughts?
3: Yeah, we have actually. I'm really excited to see how Sammy Walker goes with Cam Munster in the halves. I mean, you know, they both provide a lot of spark, and you know, can produce the big plays at any time. So I think, you know, with the game changing the way it is and the way it has, I'm really looking forward to seeing how those guys combine tonight.
2: There was a players' poll that's come out in the last couple of days that shows that players don't really enjoy the game as much as they used to with these new rules. Your thoughts on that, and do you think that means that they should be looking at those rules as a governing body to try and make the players happy to be playing the game?
3: Yeah, I think the six-to-go rules, you know, throwing up a lot of questions within the, you know, the rugby league community. However, you know, like every team's got to play by the same rules, and you know, I think at the end of the season there will be some discussions around that particular rule. But you know, in saying that, I think, you know, personally, it's going to suit the Maroons team tonight, and you know, I think we've got the more mobile forward pack, and if we can, you know, if we can be disciplined and get our fair share of the footy, I'm sure it'll go a long way to winning the game.
2: Ash, do you have a fondest memory of your time playing for Queensland?
3: Yeah, it's hard to probably pinpoint one in particular, but you know, I suppose one that stands out is when we won the series 3-0 in 2010 or 11. That was a, you know, a big achievement for the Maroons and personally as well. It was always something that I wanted to do, and we all know how hard that is to actually achieve to you know, win a series 3-0, clean sweep. So, yeah, if I had to pinpoint one, that would have to be it.
2: All right. The New South Wales have had their halfback, all 5'8", sorry, Mitchell Moses, ruled out with a hamstring injury. Your thoughts on that so close to the game?
3: Yeah, I mean, they've brought in a fair replacement, that's for sure. I mean, you know, the young Canberra kid, he's going to come in and do a job. And, you know, I think New South Wales have picked a really strong team as well, to be honest. It's, yeah, it's going to be a fantastic contest and, you know, may the best team win.
2: Did you have a crossover with Jai Arrow at the Titans? He's the player we've all been talking about this week who's been recently diagnosed with MND. Did you cross over with him and your thoughts on the situation that Jai's going through?
3: Yeah, no, I never played with Jai. However,

0: I did know Jai coming through the grades at the Brisbane Broncos, and then obviously when he was at the Gold Coast Titans. So, yeah, it's really tragic news for Jai and his family. And, you know, we've seen a couple of sporting identities go through this, you know, horrific disease over the last couple of years. And, you know, I'm just hoping, I'm sure it will happen, that, you know, all the Gold Coast, well, not the Gold Coast in particular, but the rugby league community get behind Jai.
1: Okay, and how does Ash Harrison watch the first State of Origin game?
0: Yeah, well, tonight I'm actually going to be watching it at home with the wife and kids. It's very rare that I actually get the opportunity to do that with different things that you get called in to do on Origin night. But tonight in particular, I'll be at home with the wife and kids, and we'll be sitting on the couch and really enjoying this great contest.
1: Well, Ash, nice to talk to you. Thanks for your time this morning, and up the Maroons.
0: Up the Maroons. No worries. Thanks, Tom. Bye, mate.
1: Queensland State of Origin legend Ashley Harrison there giving his thoughts on tonight's game, Queensland versus New South Wales, game number one. Well, we heard Ash is going to be sitting on the couch with the wife and kids. Do you have a State of Origin tradition, something you do every year? Maybe it's around having some friends over, or maybe it's what you wear or what you cook. Chloe Maxwell's got some traditions she's going to share with us in her house, which is split right down the middle, half maroon, half blue. That coming up in the know with Chloe. For me, it's the Outlaws coming over tonight. I'm going to do a brisket slow-cooked, feed them, and then watch my mother-in-law fall asleep on the couch before the game even starts, because that's generally how it works in my family. That coming up. I want to hear your State of Origin traditions this morning. Text them through 0487 993 222, or give us a call, 1300 903 917. Your State of Origin tradition.
2: 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Traffic.
3: Just a one breakdown on the M1 northbound on ramp in the shoulder at the Gold Coast Highway at Oxford. So take extra care through there. There's no delays. The M1 southbound is thinning out through Gavin and northbound into Brisbane, just under speed around Sykes Creek. Still busy on Brisbane Road both ways around Arundel Drive and Pine Ridge Road. And also minor days on Spruce Street both ways around Kamari Avenue, Southport, and the Gold Coast Highway northbound around Surfers Paradise and Thomas Drive. And traffic has thinned out on Bermuda Street southbound, just a little bit under speed now around Bass Lakes and Reedy Creek Road both ways through Burleigh. I'm back from ATN. That's the latest traffic on 91.7 ABC Gold Coast.

0: is Townsville 28, Mackay 26, Rockhampton and Bundaberg 25, Mount Isa 24. In the state southeast, a cloudy day with showers and the chance of a storm. Brisbane, the Gold and Sunshine Coast heading for a top of 24. Ipswich 25 degrees, Logan 23, Toowoomba 20. Looking ahead for the southeast, cloudy with showers tomorrow. ABC News.
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2: As you drive to and from work today on Yugambeh Country, or maybe you're across the border on Bundjalung land, it's the start of Reconciliation Week today, giving you an understanding of the significance of Reconciliation Week. We're going to be talking about that next with Uncle Ted. Still on the weather theme. 20 degrees across the coast at the moment, a degree cooler in the hinterland, 19 at Canungra, heading for top of 24, a couple of showers around as well today, just looking at the radar, looks pretty clear at this point, maybe up around Hollywell it's a bit of a little scud, but the Bureau is saying we could be up for about 30 mils of rain today. Also off the coast, large and powerful surf conditions are expected to be hazardous this weekend, so we've got a hazardous surf warning in place pretty much from Garri all the way south to the border and possibly into northern New South Wales as well. 6 minutes past nine. Also coming up in the next half hour, some Hollywood heavyweights have been spotted cruising around the Gold Coast. Find out who they are and where they are, plus one of the oldest and weirdest downhill races. All of that coming up in the Know with Chloe. Also, we are talking this morning about State of Origin. I don't want to hammer it too hard, but it's a pretty big occasion. The first men's State of Origin game getting underway in Sydney tonight. I want to know what your State of Origin tradition is. Do you have something you do every year around State of Origin time? Maybe it has to do with your workmates. Maybe you wear something of a certain colour to work. I want to hear what your tradition is this morning. Andrew says, the best way I believe to take in an Origin game is to listen to it on the ABC radio with the TV volume down. You don't miss a thing with Maury's team. That's not a bad tradition, listening to your ABC. 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Let me know your State of Origin traditions this morning, 1300 903 917 or SMS 0487 993 222.

Speaking of colours, it's time to kick off our Smoko song. The theme today is about colour because colour came to the silver screen on this day, the first all-colour, all-talking, full-length motion picture called On With The Show opened in New York. So today, team, our Smoko theme is songs around colour. I like this song by Cyndi Lauper. And I'll see

If you think you can do better than that, then text in your song about colour this morning, 0487 993 222. We'll be playing the winning song just after the news at 10 o'clock this morning. The theme, colour, 0487 993 222.

0: Pretenders. The name of the song is Kid. It is 12 minutes past nine. 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Tom Forbes sitting in the chair for Nikki D, who's a little under the weather.
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0: Do you enjoy history? Looking back can sometimes give comfort to be able to face the future. It's Reconciliation Week, a time for Australians to learn about shared histories, to acknowledge the experiences of Aboriginal and Torres Strait Islander peoples, and build respectful relationships for the future. Joining you now to help facilitate this is Yugambeh Elder Ted Williams. Good morning, Ted.
3: Good morning, Tom. How are you?
0: Very well, thank you. Can I just ask what Reconciliation Week means to you?

0: Look, to me, it's very important. I think it's the one type of activity that's been running for 30 years or so since the reconciliation movement started in the 1990s. That is a chance for us to try to get over all the ills of the past and go forward together.
1: Yeah, exactly.
0: To reconcile, the country needs to be reconciled, and so this having a special week to emphasise it, I think, is a good thing.
1: Yeah, how do you and your Yugambeh mm-hmm. people, like, what happens for you this week? How do you organise your week?
0: Well, we just tend to emphasise that it's a week that's been specially picked for a few reasons. Okay, reconciliation is a theme. We're trying to reconcile the nation. But the reason we picked this particular week is because of three important historical events of the past 30 years or so. One being the May 26th release of the Sorry Day Report and the bringing them home. The 27th being the day, 27th to the 3rd of June, I should say, that being the week that we have to celebrate the end of with Mabo Day judgments, because Mabo Day is the 3rd of June, which is when that historic Mabo judgment came down. Yeah. So that's the whole thing. It's a good week to do this sort of thing. And we tend to, when I say we, there are organised around the place activities based around Reconciliation Week. Basically, let's do things together, but we use those three significant days to anchor it, so to speak.
1: Ted, we've been celebrating Reconciliation Week for 25 years now. Mm-hmm. In those 25 years, do you think we are getting better at understanding First Nations people and having a better understanding of our own communities?
0: Yeah, but since the beginning, at the beginning in the early 90s, it needed to be done. I feel that right through until just recent times, it was actually going quite well. But the referendum of a few years ago, put a halt of some sort to it. And I think we need to re-engage with people there just to let people know what the real meaning of Reconciliation Week is and what we're all trying to do for all Australians.
1: Reconciliation Week gets underway today. We are talking with Ted Williams, who is a Yugambeh elder.
2: From your porch to Parliament House and the world beyond, news you trust, conversations that count. ABC Gold Coast.
1: Ted, the theme this year is All In. What do you think about that for a theme this year?
0: Well, it can be taken two ways. You can say, as an individual, you can say, look, I'm all in. I'm all in to do this week. So I do things all year long, but for this week, I'm all in to do something about our reconciliation movement. But you could also look at it from the wider view, which is that everybody, all of us get in. All of us get in and be involved in this week of our celebration. You can call it that following our Sorry Day. But do these sorts of things to emphasise that we do have a reconciliation movement. It's worth doing, and it's worth continuing, even though it's been going for 30 years or more now.
1: All right. Ted, I really want to thank you for your time this morning. Thanks for shining a light on Reconciliation Week, what it means to you and the reasons about why we have it at this particular time. Thank you.
0: That's okay. All the best. Goodbye.
1: There you go. Ted Williams, Yugambeh elder, lives on the northern end of the Gold Coast, just sharing his thoughts on Reconciliation Week. Now, also, this year's anthem is Midnight Oil's Beds Are Burning. Let's take a listen to that.

0: Midnight Oil, beds are burning. 20 minutes past 9 o'clock on your local ABC Gold Coast Mornings program. Dr. Carl is going to be on very shortly. If you've got a question for Dr. Carl, send it through now. 0487 993 222. Dr. Carl in the house in about 10 minutes. Morning, Chloe.
1: Good morning. Did you love my little piano playing there?
0: Oh, just I love the way you can play the piano in the studio live and then just kick straight into your segment.
1: I'm a multitasker.
0: In the know with Chloe. Hey, I can't wait to ask you about your state of origin traditions.
1: Yes.
0: But what else is happening in the world?
1: Well, let's get straight into it, shall we?
0: And I will cut up myself.
1: Who sang it better, Whitney or Tom? It's a toss-up.
0: Is she going to go high? You ready?
1: She does a little.
0: No, I think Whitney wins that one.
1: I think she does every day of the week. The Bodyguard. Remember that song from The Bodyguard? Great movie.
0: Oh, I loved it.
1: Well, The Bodyguard himself, Kevin Costner, has been spotted filming at Rainbow Bay for his new movie, Honeymoon with Harry. He's been there the last few days. Him and Jake Gyllenhaal, in fact, have been cruising around together, getting a bite to eat and so on and so forth. Tugan locals also have been told that St. Monica's Catholic Church will be closed for filming. Some big black barriers have been apparently installed around it in Tugan there. And musicians Rita Ora and Shaggy, it wasn't me, are also in the film and have been spotted around Brisbane.
0: I love the way that Kevin is being snapped by plenty of people.

0: Like, obviously, he doesn't mind having a photograph taken because he's literally in the paper or online every day, in doing all the restaurants, having a good old time. I drove past the airport yesterday and I was heading out to John Flynn and I noticed a whole heap of tents set up, which I'm assuming is all part of the set for this movie that he's shooting down there, Honeymoon with Harry. My mother loves Kevin Costner.
1: Doesn't every mother?
0: I think she'd leave my dad for him. She loves him.
1: Would that be her hall pass?
0: I think it would be.
1: Oh, yeah. Goodness me.
0: Who's your hall pass? Let us know.
1: Don't let us know. That is not our talkback topic. Let's talk footy. I'm glad to see that you wore your blue glasses today, Tom. Yes, State of Origin. Did you do that on purpose for me?
0: No. If I'd have thought about it, I would have...
1: Not worn them.
0: I don't have any maroon ones to wear, unfortunately.
1: Oh, well, yeah, State of Origin, game one tonight. It's one of the biggest sporting events in the country. Queensland, or as Billy Moore likes to call them... Are the reigning series champion, but begin their shield defence in enemy territory tonight. The ABC's Trey Finlay hit the streets to find out from locals how to best watch game one.
2: I like to watch it at home, where I've got the screen and myself, I haven't got all the experts, and I can yell and cheer and do what I want.
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13: Well, I guess it'd have to be in a corporate box would be the best, but unfortunately I haven't experienced that. But for my family, we all get together and we all put on our Queensland gear and we gather around the TV there. We usually have put on hot dogs and we have a great family night celebrating. And as the family's grown more and more, now I've got 8 grandkids and they're little Maroon supporters as well. And it's exciting to see them embrace just the passion that is being a Queenslander.
14: As long as you're watching it with your friends, whether it's at home or at a venue, as long as you're with your friends, I think that makes it the best experience.
15: I like snuggling up on the couch with my family and a hot chocolate.
16: When I was younger, I used to love going to the pub. Just the environment, everyone gets into it, dressed up, and everyone's sitting there yelling at the TV. So I still love that. But now that I have children, I love being at home with them and having a pizza night or takeaway and just watching it at home with them.
17: Definitely on television and not in the stadium because you might fall asleep.
18: Live is best. You can't beat the atmosphere. And Queensland score doesn't get any better.
19: I love sitting at home with the family and it's always a great night.
3: Definitely live at the ground. Lane Park's probably the best venue because you're actually quite close to the action. And obviously you go with a few mates and your loved ones.
1: How are you watching the game tonight? What are your origin traditions?
0: Yes, I've got a few of them. Used to be with a group of friends, I used to do beef stroganoff. That was always my state of origin, but they've since moved interstate. So now it's just the outlaws coming over for dinner, so I'm going to do a brisket.
1: Brisket sounds good.
0: Yeah, what are yours? Because your house is right down the middle, isn't it?
1: Yeah, generally there's two of us that go for Queensland and two of us that go for New South Wales, so the house is very much divided. Generally, my son Maxie we'll all get decked out, but Max will get decked out and won't even watch the game, but he's a staunch New South Welshman and he won't be told otherwise.
0: Yep.
1: He comes in every so often for some updates and, that's how we roll. We sledge each other. It's good fun.
0: I was at the gym yesterday. I'll just let that sit there for a minute.
1: Was it leg day?
0: And I was talking to my gym instructor and he's in a real quandary because he's from New South Wales, but he's married to a Queensland woman and his 3 kids have been born in Queensland.
1: Right.
0: And he's desperate to get them to support the Blues. Like one of them supports the Roosters and he's gone and bought them all the kit. And they just love Queensland.
1: Oh,
0: I love it.
1: There you go. This is In the Know with Chloe on 91.7 ABC Gold Coast.
2: Are you not entertained? Are you not entertained? Is this not why you are here?
1: Tell you what, Rusty wasn't all that entertained, apparently, Russell Crowe.
0: Glutimus Maximus.
1: Glutamus is not part of his name. Russell Crowe has reportedly yelled

0: at autograph hunters outside his hotel in Paris as he was on his way to the French Open.
1: Are you listening?
2: Yes.
1: Stay where you are.
2: Okay.
1: Don't pushing on me.
2: Sure.
1: I'll come to you.
2: Sure.
1: Okay, everybody's space.
2: Okay, sure.
1: As soon as somebody's in, I'm going.
2: Okay.
1: You got me?
2: Yes.
1: Clear?
2: Yes, sir.
3: If you can add Maximus, maybe. Can you add Maximus, please?
1: What's
3: that? Can you add Maximus?
0: No, he can't add Maximus to the order.
4: I watched that. He was just trying to get people to respect his space.
0: And they do
4: fine.
0: Get, yeah, a bit full on the paparazzi and fans. But the moral of the story, I guess, is don't push a gladiator when he's on his way to the tennis. The only appropriate theme music for one of the world's weirdest and most famous downhill races, the Gloucester Cheese Rolling Championships.
4: Oh, it's that time of the year again, is it?
0: It's happened. It's happened already in the UK.
4: Mm-hmm.
0: Each year, thousands of people gather along Cooper's Hill in Brockworth to watch competitors from all over the world chase a 3-kilogram wheel of double Gloucester cheese. Oh, cheese. It can reach speeds of up to 70 miles per hour. That's some fast cheese down the slope.
4: I reckon you'd be all gout down the hill chasing a bit of cheese, Chloe.
0: Definitely. That's about the only time you'd see me run that fast is chasing a 3-kilogram wheel of double Gloucester cheese. Now, with the new kid on the block, German YouTuber Tom Kopke beating local competitor and Guinness World Record holder Chris Anderson, he's won the event 23 times before the races began. He was named Guinness World Record holder for winning the most races between 2002 and 2022. There were 7 races in total, with each winner taking home a wheel of cheese. See, now this is the sort of race I want to compete in. I am doing the half marathon. The medal doesn't excite me as much as a 3-kilogram wheel of cheese.
4: Have your enhanced games, your Olympics, your Com games. It's all about chasing cheese.
0: I'd so run fast. Even though Chris didn't win this year, his 11-year-old son William won the children's race, which is less dangerous. It's running uphill and guided by adults to help if they fall down. Alex Huger from France won the women's downhill race, dressed as a mouse or a bunny.
5: After it come the women in the women's downhill race, and our bunny outfit is rolling ahead over heels to win it so far. She's going all the way down. And she's not even standing up. This will be a roly-poly winner. Can she just keep it together for the last few yards? I think she can. And that's an obvious win, a clear win.
6: Why did you come and do this?
7: I thought it was a great bucket list item to have. And I've heard about it when I was in sixth grade. Now I'm 28, so I was like, I'll do it.
6: And is this your first time?
7: Yes.
4: A French woman dressed as a mouse chasing a wheel of fromage.
0: As
4: notice
0: if you
4: how
0: would
4: I threw
0: not.
4: That in
0: fromage. The event has been held unofficially after health and safety fears caused the official competition to be cancelled in 2010. The tradition has been celebrated for centuries and is believed to have its roots in a heathen festival to celebrate the return of spring. The first written record of cheese rolling appeared in Barrow Worcester's journal in 1836, Tom.
4: It is dangerous, though. When you watch it, some people completely lose control and can't stop themselves.
0: You take your eye off that cheese wheel for 1 second, hit a bump, hit a mogul, and off you go. Look, that's it from me.
4: Thank you, Chloe. I want to hear your State of Origin traditions this morning. A couple of nice ones coming through. Also, the Smoko song. I should give that a bit more of a shine as well. And, of course, Dr. Carl is standing by. If you've got a question for Dr. Carl, call now. 1-300-903-917 or text your question for Dr. Carl, 0487-993-222. Message from Tony. He says, good morning, Tom. How nice to hear your voice. Blah, blah, blah. A commentary on State of Origin football. I happened to catch the final episode of The Piano on iView featuring Steve Mortimer's daughter, Erin, who composed a musical piece about her father's the rugby league legend and blues captain, Peter Mortimer, who now suffers from dementia and has no memory of past football deeds. A sad end to a great footballer who played the game of rugby league in the best tradition. New South Wales players are human beings and hurt like the rest of us. Thank you very much for that nice text this morning, Tony. I want to hear your State of Origin tradition. What do you do each year around State of Origin time? Let us know.
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0: pretty exciting. It's pretty Gold Coast, I think. So I tend to disagree on on this one.
1: This is what we want. We want you two to have a big old stink.
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1: We're also looking for our Smoko song this morning. Today's theme is songs about colour, because on this day, the silver screen lit up with the first ever all-colour, all-talking, full-length motion picture, On With The Show. It opened in New York City. Songs this morning around colour. Diane says she would love to hear Purple Rain. Richard says Break The Night With Colour, a great song by Richard Ashcroft. I'm not quite across that one. Heather from Rochdale, she loves the song that I suggested, True Colours by, I've forgotten her name. How could I forget? Cyndi Lauper, my bad. Yeah, keep them coming, team. And also Adam from Mermaid Waters would love this song by UB40.

0: Might be some red wine being consumed across houses in New South Wales and Queensland tonight. Let me know your smoko song this morning, All Around Colour, 0487 993 222. 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
1: 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Traffic.
2: Well, things have eased up quite nicely now for your run on the M1. It's looking good both ways from Pimpamar right on down through to Reedy Creek. Coomera Connector does slow up a little bit southbound on the approach to Helensvale Road and Brisbane Road. It is busy through Arundel and through Biggeraill Waters. Smith Street Motorway slowing up a little bit through Mullandina in spots. Same for Ferry Street and Price Street in Narang and Gooding Drive through Carrara and Merrimack. Robina Parkway on the build through Mudjabar and Robina. And Reedy Creek Road builds up around Southport Burley Road and also around the M1. Hooker Boulevard looking slow through Broadbeach Waters and congestion for the Gold Coast Highway, Surfers Paradise, Broad Beach, Miami, also down through Palm Beach as well. Currumbin Creek Road slowing up through Currumbin Waters. I'm Chris Hull from ATN with the latest traffic on ABC Gold Coast.
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7: It's a question I've wanted the answers for many weeks.
4: The universe is 13.8 billion years old. Okay,
7: hello,
4: way back.
7: You sound a bit sexy, Dr. Carl.
0: We only get the great man once a week, so if you have a question for Dr. Carl, call now, 1300 903 917. Good morning, Dr. Carl.
4: Good morning, but look, I'm not the great man. I'm merely a plagiarizer of the work that the scientists do, and thanks to my free education by various people in Australia, taxpayers, I can now talk on it, but I'm not the great man.
0: You've got a great mind, Dr. Carl. Now let's.
4: I'm good at plagiarising. I have that skill.
0: Okay, let's kick it off this morning. There's sexism on LinkedIn. Care to explain?
4: Yeah, so I was reading an article in the paper today about how some executive was saying, well, on aeroplanes, the only people I see actually working are women. Therefore, women have to work twice as hard to be just as good on LinkedIn. And I thought, okay, that's what you're saying there. And then by coincidence, I had actually read something in The New Scientist. Where, and this is in the back page where they have their little comedy section, and somebody who was a social media consultant changed their pronouns from her, she, her to he, him, and then changed her name from Simone Bonnet to Simon E. Bonnet, and suddenly her profile views increased by 1600%. And then other people who were female did the same thing, and just by changing from female to male on LinkedIn, suddenly they appeared to be very popular. And then, as a control, somebody called Daniel Hires, H-I-R-E-S, which actually turns out to be the perfect name for LinkedIn. You know, I hire people.
0: Hires, yeah.
4: Daniel Hires, yeah, okay, said, I changed my name to Daniela, and my profile views dropped by 26%. And yet at the other end, the representative of LinkedIn say things like, the site's algorithm and AI systems

0: do not use demographic information such as age, race, or gender as a signal to determine the visibility of content profile or post. Anyway, that's the, so now we're in a position of we need to do the experiment more often and see what we find to get better results. Because
1: hang on,
0: you do the first one, so you do the second one. Old poll is saying you have to say A before you can say B.
1: So in short, Dr. Carl, a woman has changed her pronouns to be a man and she's had an incredible spike in her profile, like more people jumping on board, but a man who's changed his pronouns to a woman has tanked. Is that what we're saying? And we're saying the algorithm itself has, for some reason, given the woman to a man more access, more people coming across her profile.
0: True, but we're looking at a very small sample size. So if you happen to walk down a street and you see a broken gate and then you see a duck walking through that gate, you do not automatically assume that the duck has kicked the gate down. It's just a coincidence. So you have to repeat it a few times to make sure of the result. But that's why you do the first one, so you can do the second one. But I thought I'd just mention it anyway.
1: Okay, I like that. Hey, your old girlfriend Diane from Balamble Heights has called up. Diane,
0: my bestie, my BFF.
1: Here she is. How are you, Diane?
2: I'm okay. I'm getting a little bit mouldy in sections because of all this rain, but that's okay. I think it's creeping up my legs. I don't know. Anyway... So, hello. Hi, Tom. So, Chloe and you, Tom, and Dr. Carl and I have all been using AI for years, I've realised, because it's actual intelligence, okay?
0: Oh, yeah. We're
2: AI,
0: using...
2: actual intelligence. We've been using it for years, Dr. Carl, but there you go.
0: By the way, the term artificial intelligence was coined for a conference on the 15th of April in the year 15th of September 1958 for a conference in Dartmouth College where a bunch of very clever mathematicians got together and they thought, well, we've got these things called computers, let's have a go at solving artificial intelligence. And by the end of it, they realized that they weren't there yet, but they had to do the first thing before they could do the second thing.
1: What's your question,
2: Di? Okay, can I ask my question now?
1: Yeah, go for it.
2: Dr. Carl, here we go. I only learned about this the other day, and I go down rabbit holes, of course. Okay, NASA.
0: No.
2: Yes, of course. NASA has a new satellite or an adjunct to a satellite called SWOT, which stands for Surface Water Ocean Topography, which actually can measure the ocean changes in the ocean and the lakes and the rivers up to by about a metre, whatever changes because of climate change and because of flooding. So I thought, that's really interesting. And then, of course, I thought about it and I thought, so are they going to use that for lakes where the big data centres are being built in the US especially, which are near lakes and rivers, and they're trying to use the potable water the water that humans need to live on? And I just wondered if there's a connection between SWOT, NASA SWOT, and the changes to the water level for these data centres, please? Or am I just going a bit too far down the rabbit hole, Dr. Carl? Thank you.
0: You completely left out a few other things like the origin of English language and based on hieroglyphics, but you managed to get a whole lot in there. So firstly, with regard to changes in water level, previous satellites, GRACE, G-R-A-C-E, has observed that there's a 100-metre dip in the Indian Ocean.
2: Right.
0: So as you go across, it sort of dips down and it's about a couple of hundred kilometres across, and you wouldn't notice it if you're sailing a ship, but you can pick it up from the satellites. And the way they do that is that you've got two satellites, one after the other, and if one of the, and they're talking to each other via laser beams, just working out where they are, and if one of them moves a few millimetres closer to the Earth, it's being sucked down by gravity. And then if it rises again, the gravity has gone away. So that's one thing that we're doing. Secondly, the ocean levels have, since a magazine called Nature Climate began in the year 2011, ocean levels have increased by a AA battery, about 57 millimetres.
2: Oh,
0: hello, darling. Hello, it's my little baby. I've got the little nieces here today.
1: I thought you were at a daycare centre there this morning.
0: Say hello to everybody. Say hello,
2: so
0: Lucia.
2: Hello.
0: Right. And then thirdly, with regard to water use from data centres, in the USA, 80% of that water use comes from generating the electricity, and 20% is used locally to cool it down, and both can be zero. Okay? So let me run through that. So if you're making electricity via burning fossil fuels, that's where you're using up 80% of your water used to run a data center in the actual electricity you supply to it. And just a little diversion there. The amount of renewable electricity present in the grid is 9% in the USA, 40% in Australia, 75% in South Australia. So you can bring that component down to zero if you're totally renewable. The second component is actually cooling down the local center. So you've got this building that's maybe 50 meters by 50 meters or 100 meters by 100 meters by 30 meters high, and it's just full of electronics, and it's generating heat like crazy, and you blow air over it, and the air will cool it down a bit. But then if you add water vapor to that air, not enough to harm the electronics, it will suck up a whole lot more heat. And what they then do is just throw it away. But in Canberra, during COVID, there was during a drought, a data center was built. And because the drought was affecting everybody's minds, they said, okay, you can't use any water for cooling. In other words, you can use the water once, and then you have to catch it.
2: Right.
0: You have to catch that water and use it again and again and again. And so they did. And so the water usage can be zero also.
1: Okay.
2: Okay. Well, that's good.
0: Now, what have I left out in my little reply to you, Dr. Dyer?
2: Well, I have been concerned. I've been watching online about the American states that water has changed from clear to brown, and they're losing water around where they've built these data centers. And there's been great concern about the amount of water that's being taken from areas of, and I do believe it to some extent that they're, grabbing water where they can. So, I agree with you, but
0: It doesn't have to be. Now, finally, with regard to data centres, they are already heating the air for 5% of the world's population. Okay. So I read a study looking at 8,400 or something data centres around the world. And comparing the temperature of the data center itself with the temperature on that site before the data center was built, but also compensating for industrialization. And so you can imagine this is a fairly hard statistical study to do. And they found that at the local data center, where you've got a thermometer right there, the increase in air temperature is between 1 and 9 degrees. Which is, nine, give me a break, but
1: that's hot,
0: the average the average is 2 degrees at the data center, but nobody actually lives in the data center. But in the circle 7 kilometers in radius or 14 kilometers across around the data center, at the perimeter of that circle, the temperature has gone up by one-third of what it has at the data center. In other words, if you're 7 kilometers away from a data center and the air temperature there has gone up by 2 degrees, which is the average, within at the 7 kilometer mark, your air temperature has gone up by 0.6 of a degree. And this affects 5% of the world's population.
1: Who all live within that radius of data centers.
0: Within that radius. Okay. So you add up all those people and they add up to 5% of the world's population. Now, I would have thought that if I'm forcing you by my actions to buy an aircon unit so you can live comfortably and run it, I should pay for that. But for some reason, they do not have any further responsibility to the locals who live within that 7 kilometer radius. It's as though I'm running an abattoir, and either I can get rid of the things that I don't want properly and expensively, or I can chuck it in the river, and downstream nobody can drink the water, nobody can swim in the river, and they can't catch fish, but they have to pay money for me being trying to make the maximum profit. And I don't think that maximum profit should be the name of the game based on Pope Leo the 14th and Pope Leo the 13th.
1: Right. Die.
2: Okay.
1: Die.
2: I shall try not to worry so much about all this, but it is starting to get very concerning.
0: Okay.
2: And
0: Words for you, Die. You ready for the two words?
2: Okay.
0: Irrational optimism.

0: That's a good one. I'm going to write that down and remember that. Yeah.
1: Live your life by it.
0: I don't think I suffer from that, Dr. Carl. I think
1: you should. You have to. It makes life so much easier.
2: Diane.
0: I'm sure it does. Thank you, Tom. Right. Thank you, Dr. Carl.
2: Go and make one a cup of tea. Nice to talk to you, Diane.
0: Okay, bye.
2: Diane from Bulamble Heights there with her question. This one has come through from Charlie in Carrara. He says, Dr. Carl, I suffer from hay fever and sinusitis. I find it worse at night when I'm lying down. Why is that?
1: You get your change in your immune system, plus you can have local pollution, plus it's really unfair. I think this is a very unfortunate thing that some people have their immune system react to it when you don't need to. It's not a threat. And in a subset of those people, they have it worse at night. So not everybody who has hay fever has it worse at night. And it's due to just what they call circadian rhythms in your life. So, for example, a few hours before you wake up in the morning, your cortisol levels will start rising in your bloodstream to get you ready for the terrible stress of being alive for yet another day. So, I could go into the whole complicated immune system thing and mention a whole lot of names, and there are a whole bunch of chemical processes involved in this, but the bottom line is, it's your circadian rhythms responding, and not everybody has it. And it's worthwhile seeing your GP with regard, because they know so much. I'm so impressed by GPs who may refer you to an immunologist, because there might be something that would work for you. I don't know the latest. If there's any immunologists or GPs around, please ring in and give us the latest. I don't know the latest on this.
2: Yeah, I thought it might be just relating to having musty sheets or something. If you're lying down and you're in close contact with cotton sheets, possibly that's why the hay fever is being impacted.
1: That's also part of the package. And then if you look at people sleeping at night with little cameras, you'll see that they're sort of sneezing and dribbling into their pillows, and there's a whole lot of things there. It's a difficult pathway to go down. You can make it better. You might not be able to cure it all away. Be strong. Have a rational optimism.
2: All right. One last question for you this morning, Dr. Carl. Our brain wiring seems to undergo four major turning points at the ages of 9, 32, 66 and 83. Why is that?
1: Well, we don't know why. The way we know it is that there was a study done in the UK looking at the MRI scans of about 7,000 people at different ages, and specifically they were looking at connections from different parts of the brain, and they found that there's two things that you sort of balance against each other: efficiency or effectiveness. So efficiency, between 0 and 9, the wiring is really convoluted and it goes all over the place in your brain, and you're doing all sorts of connections, and you're doing things like learning how to play the piano, and you're not as efficient or quick as you could be, but you are learning lots of new stuff, and so picking up languages is really easy. Then gradually you flip over, and then 9 to 32, and we don't know why. Maybe puberty, who knows, but then you have shorter connections, you prune away other connections you don't want, so information gets from one place to the other better. And what you do have now is better skills in planning and decision making and, you know, cognitive performance, but it'd be hard to learn the piano. And then the next phase, 32 to 66, the connections gradually shift back to making better connections and learning more, but you're losing efficiency, and we don't know what drives that. It could be that you've got kids and you don't have sleep, or you're just trying to do different things. Whether it's inherent in the brain, we don't know, but that's what we've found. We don't know why it's happening. And then in the next phase, from 66 to 83, you tend to localize connections. So if you're good at doing one particular thing and keep on doing it, you can stay good at it and in fact get increasingly better, but trying to do new things can be harder. And then in the final phase, you kind of turn into a bit like the airport hubs in Australia. Like, you know, it's difficult to fly from, say, Toowoomba to Mount Isa or Toowoomba to Broken Hill. You have to go into a hub like Brisbane or Sydney, then back out again. So your brain starts making hubs. Yeah. But the bottom line is try new things, and if you

0: use it, you tend not to lose it.
1: Okay.
0: So try to do different things all the time.
1: It makes a lot of sense from the age of 0 to 9 that your brain is open to learning any and everything really quickly, because that's probably a survival mechanism, isn't it? Just getting yourself out there into the world and becoming as good as you can at those things. And then from 9 to 32, you're honing some of those skills, and then I guess you gradually start to slide off the edge of a cliff like we're all doing.
0: Well, there is a weird situation at the moment in our society at this point in time, that what we have is a 250,000-year-old brain, a cave person type brain, and we humans, we live in medieval institutions where you have to turn up to work and do this and do that, and we're surrounded by godlike technology. Like, I can pick up a little slab and talk to my daughter halfway around the world for free, any time of day or night. And those threes are all mixed up. So, once again, our brain will evolve. But the trouble is the evolving is slow because the human generation is about 25 years.
1: All right. Dr. Carl, wonderful to talk to you this morning. Thanks for being able to concentrate with your beautiful granddaughter, I'm assuming, in the background there.
0: Oh, that was a random niece.
1: There was
0: and
1: a random
0: niece. The
1: advantage
0: of this is that we get all new diseases. They come here every Wednesday and Thursday. Like, have you had hand, foot, and mouth disease yet, Dr. Tom?
1: No, I haven't. I've got a dog. I only get diseases from dogs, nothing from kids. But I love how they can go to those petri dishes called childcare centres and then bring them all home for grandma and grandpa.
0: Oh, well, luckily we're separated by some wire. We're not physically in the same studio, or else you'd have hand, foot, and mouth disease.
1: Oh, God, I could only wish. Dr. Carl, nice to talk to you today. Thank you very much.
0: Peachy keen. Catch you soon.
1: Dr. Carl there with all things science and medical today. Back again same time next week. It is 5 minutes away from 10 o'clock coming up on The Spin this morning. We've actually got a newbie for The Spin Cycle this morning. I won't give away his name just yet, but then we've also got an oldie, one of our regulars as well. We're going to be talking about the enhanced games. Thumbs up or thumbs down? Did you see any of the coverage over the weekend? Also, Labor is hoping to have legislation for changes to the capital gains tax discount. We'll be talking about that as well. That's coming up and plenty more. We're also going to touch on State of Origin again. We're going to hear from a very proud dad. His name is John Plath. He's a Broncos legend as he prepares to watch his son Max make his State of Origin debut tonight. That coming up. And plenty more on your local ABC Gold Coast Mornings program. His journey, Don't Stop Believing.